0: 1017 is the number to dial. 833-212-1017 is the number to dial. You can text that number as well, y'all. If you just joining us and you missed lunch, we had a very interesting lunch break today, man. For folks that are just joining us, please like, share, subscribe. You know, go to our YouTube on the lunch break on Facebook. Truth 101, 1017 The Truth on YouTube and the lunch break on Facebook. Go follow us, man. We doing a lot of things that are growing, man, and I'm very, very proud of how far we're coming. And the conversations that we having today was very interesting, y'all. We were talking about relationships today, and, you know, it kind of just spiraled into a conversation of its own. We had a whole show prepared. And we really, it started from the very opening. We never really, when you really think about it, at 12:05, it was live. And we just kept rolling. Shouts out to everybody in the chat, man, that kicked it with us. We hit another record today of participation in our YouTube chat, man. So make sure you head over to our YouTube chat. That's where our cousins be at, man. That's where we interact with folks. If you're driving or if you're somewhere safe, go follow us on YouTube. Go pull us up on YouTube, man. So, as I was saying, man, we was talking about relationships and all of these different things and red flags and, you know, commitment. And we have also today, what time Erica coming in again? Right now. We have Erica Odom, Coach Erica, my Riverside compadre. ¿Qué pasa, Erica? How you feeling?
1: Hey, can you hear me?
0: I can hear you. I'm just waiting for this screen. There you go. I was waiting for the screen to catch up because, you know, it's a little lag on the computer. I'm like, where's Erica? How you feeling,
1: no,
0: man?
1: No, I'm doing good. I'm glad it's Friday. It's been a long week.
0: Tell me about the week. How was the week for you?
1: Listen, I'm going to tell you, it's never a dull moment in my life.
0: I believe you be working, girl.
1: It's been busy today. Busy all week, but I'm glad the week is closing out.
0: So, how has it been? I know you've been on the journey, the show back popping. I've been seeing the clips. You've been fitted on the YouTube. I've been seeing you putting it on. You feel me? Looking like the tiger that you are. So how's it been getting back in the swing of things?
1: It's been going good. Everything's been going well. Just, you know, continuing to push along on the journey to success, as we say.
0: Man, got you. So, before we get into the questions and everything, you know, I like to go off script, especially when it's family I'm chopping it up with. And I know you've been doing the show for a while, right? Mm-hmm. And name of the show is On the Journey, right? Well, I want to talk about your journey from when you first started, your very first episode, right? To your most recent episode. What do you feel is like one thing that you've learned from where you started on with the show version to where it is today? And then we could get into the fun stuff as well.
1: Okay. Are you referring back to when I first started on The Truth?
0: Correct.
1: Okay. So from the very first show, let me think about the very first show. From the very first show compared to now, I would have to say it's definitely been some growth. I think we talked about that before, that I am very big on just reflecting and overall looking at everything for myself. And we talked about this because I mentioned that I do actually go back and watch my videos. And I think just from that very first episode up until, what is this, episode 3 coming up? I think this Saturday, it's definitely been some growth overall, just with the show, the topics. It's getting better. That's what I'm going to say. It's getting better.
0: Nice. Nice.

0: You know, it's always good to have you on the show, man. You my Riverside homie, and I'm very, very excited to see and be a colleague as part of the growth as well and see what you're doing. Not only from when we was like 16, 17, 15. Now I'm 42 and the knees is locking up and all of these things. So.
1: And I think I was like 14.
0: Yeah, because you was a freshman or something when I was a senior.
1: I was
0: right?
1: A freshman. Yeah. Yeah, I was like 14.
0: I was in there with my little sister. That's what's up, man. I love chopping it up with people from Riverside before all the noise. You know what I mean? So it's always a special time for me. So we have Coach Erica. All right. We got Coach Erica on the journey. She has the show every first and third Saturday from 11 to 12, if I'm not mistaken, right?
1: That's right.
0: Every first and third Saturday from 11 a.m. to 12 p.m. So we got some questions here for you. And for those of you who are just joining us, we have Coach Erica on the show. We're going to be asking her some questions. What inspired you to create On the Journey, and who do you hope to reach?
1: So the journey to success, that verbiage is very intentional. What inspired me to create it is my own journey to success. And so I was through my own experiences in real estate, my own experiences and my financial losses that I've had along my journey. I've always said, like, I wanted people not to never have to experience what I've went through. So the whole journey process birthed part of this because I wanted to be able to start opening up platforms where people can actually have real conversations about real experiences. And if you watch my show, or people who just know me, who's been to a workshop, who's talked to me, worked with me, they'll tell you I'm very open. Like, I don't sugarcoat it. I'm very open about my experiences. I like use myself, like I always say, I throw myself under the bus so other people don't have to, and they don't have to feel uncomfortable in the room. So I'm very open about just my overall experiences, in hopes that if somebody is experiencing it or maybe close to, they don't have to, and they can take something from that.
0: Mm. That is amazing. So what does being, before I get to that question, for those of the folks that aren't watching on YouTube, I would like for you to tell us the, say out loud the quote that you are sitting in front of.
1: Oh, behind my desk?
0: Yes.
1: Let me turn it around.
0: I can see it. I just want everybody to hear it because I think it's important for the conversation.
1: Okay, so it says, success doesn't come from what you do occasionally. It comes from what you do consistently.
0: Mm. And I want you to go into that a little more, and then I'm going to get into some more of the questions, because I was reading that, and I was like, I know it got to be more over that that I can't see, and I wanted to know the whole quote. So
1: it is. So this is right behind me. I'm very firm on this because, and that's why it's a journey to success.
0: Correct.
1: Because a lot of times I just feel like we get like caught up into like, oh, it's only success is if it's this. Oh, it's only like, I'm going to use real estate, for example. A lot of times I have conversations with people and the first question they ask is, well, how many properties do you own? And I always think like, well, that doesn't mean you're successful or not. I'm going to just leave that nugget or there, because it goes a little bit deeper than that. But I'm pointing that to bring everything full circle to say, like, success looks different to everybody. And you got to stay consistent. Like, if you stay consistent, you may start off with one property, for example. That doesn't mean you're unsuccessful. Mm-hmm. You're successful because you got the stride to get to that one property. And at one point in time, you didn't have that one property. But now that is an success in my book. Other people may disagree with me. But the consistently part, that's key, because a lot of times we accomplish something that we want to do, whatever that looks like for us, and then we're like, you know, maybe at a standstill for a second, but then you think you're not successful, but you really are successful. And it's just the key. Stay consistent. Keep doing what you're doing. If what you're doing consistently, if you feel like it's not working, then that's where you pivot to make the changes necessary so it can continue to work for you.
0: 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We got a lot more questions to get into. And I want to get into a preview of tomorrow's show as well, because I heard you got some dynamic folks coming on the show as well. So we want to get into that with you as well. Don't go anywhere, y'all. When we come back, we'll get into more of the interview with Coach Erica right here on the award-winning 101.7 The Truth.
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0: 7 The Truth, live from the American Family Insurance Studios. It is your boy, Ray Nitty. And I got Coach Erica, my Riverside homie, live with us right now, man. We talking about On the Journey. And we also going to get into some of tomorrow's topics and the things that she has going on. I said guests. I meant to say topics and whatnot. So, what does being a part of the Journey team mean?
1: We in it together. That's why I reference Journey team, because I want us to be a part of the discussion, the journey together. So the journey is all about coming together. It's about empowerment. It's about uplifting. It's about educating. It's about bringing insight. So you'll find a lot when I'm on air or even on my social platforms, I never make it about me. It's always the Journey team. How we doing today, Journey team? What's our next move, Journey team? Because we in this journey to success together. Our individual journeys look different, but we here together to make this happen. Mm.
0: So I got another Journey team question. How does one become part of the Journey team?
1: Just join. There are no limitations, right? Nobody's journey is perfect. And I'm not here to tell people how they should be or how they need to be. You come as you are on this Journey team. Come as you are, be who you are. And again, it's all about just coming together and just having that safe platform to be able to talk about different experiences when it comes to financial things and real estate things and whatever else, quite frankly. And then, you know, just that encouragement.

0: and uplifting. But you just joined. There's just
1: no
0: come
1: fee,
0: be a
1: no
0: part.
1: Fee or nothing.
0: No, there's no fee. Oh, I don't charge no fee.
1: Let me know when the meeting at, Coach. Let me know when the next team meeting. I got some more questions for you. So, I feel like we asked you this one before, but I'm going to ask it to you again because we don't know who's listening today. What can someone listening to for the first time expect to hear from your show?
0: You definitely, like I said, the journey to success, I'm very open about my experience. So you definitely will hear me share openly about my experience, whether it be financially or real estate related. We're definitely going to hit some sort of topic when it relates to money, whether that be an investing standpoint, a real estate standpoint, budgeting. I mean, it just depends on what we're talking about that day, but we will have a tip on that. You also will get the opportunity to, I call it the real estate corner. So the real estate corner is my way of highlighting something from either our market or just different things that we're being faced with around the world. And also, I love to bring on guests. So I always like to try to find guests that I think will be good for our discussion, because I give my perspective, but my perspective is just one piece of the pie. I think it's important to get other people's perspective in the field, and that makes everything a little bit more well-rounded when it comes to the conversation.
1: Got it. So speaking of guests, let's talk about the guests that you will have tomorrow.
0: Yes. So tomorrow we do have our guest, and we have a featured guest. We have William Newman coming on from Newman Realty Company. So I'm excited for him to come on tomorrow and share his experiences and his journey to success in real estate as well. I don't want to give it all away, but there's lots that he do in the community as well. So I'm excited for people to be able to make that connection, because that's the other thing. When I bring guests, I'm very intentional about making sure that people can connect. Networking is huge. So when these guests come on, take that as an opportunity to network, to connect. And then the other person we have is Coach Tana Patterson. She is my featured guest tomorrow. We actually have an event coming up, so she's going to be on the show talking about our upcoming event.
1: That's what's up. So you want to tell us about the event?
0: Sure. So we decided, me and her got together, and we decided, like, when we think about wellness, what do we think about? And I was like, well, when we think about wellness, I think, you know, my physical health, my mental health, but also my financial wellness, because it all plays a part of the pie. So I'm like, so we kind of collaborated together. And so we have an upcoming workshop on October 10th. She is the owner of nutrition in Sherman, Phoenix. So we decided to collab together and do a wellness event basically preparing for the holiday, the total wellness experience. And with the holidays approaching, you know, we like to spend, and then we also like to eat. So we're going to have a conversation about both, about how do we keep our health as well as our pockets together for the holiday and not overdo it.
1: Got it. So I heard you mention something about mindset, right? And yesterday, we actually had an amazing conversation about how important it is to have the right mindset, to have a strong mental focus, right? How can changing, in your opinion, how can changing your mindset help you take that first step? And we're talking about tomorrow's topics. We want to get a preview of what you got going on for tomorrow's topics.
0: So you're saying, how can a person change their mindset?
1: Yeah, no, how can changing your mindset, like the action of changing your mindset, how can that help you take that first step in whatever it is that you are trying to take that step in?
0: Oh, yeah. Changing your mindset is pivotal. I'm big on mindset. I don't even go into talking about money without talking about mindset first, just because I'll just say this to keep it simple. Like, a person could talk to you till you blue in the face. You can listen to every audio book, you can read every book, you can attend every workshop, you can do everything, but if your mindset is still in old patterns, old thinking behavior, old habits, you know, it goes so much deeper

0: But if you still in that same pattern of thinking, nothing's going to change. Yep. And it's the same way. And so it really does have to start here. If it don't get right here, it's like a domino effect, at least in my experience. And again, I speak for my own journey to success. And when my mind wasn't in the right place, what it needed to be when it came to finances, and then just overall lacking knowledge that I needed to know, it was terrible. It was it made things bad for me.
1: Hmm. So tomorrow's theme, right? Highlights mm-hmm. ordinary people doing extraordinary things. Why did you choose that message?
0: Because I think that sometimes we don't do enough with highlighting the amazing people, talent, and businesses that we have. I always say, like, people sleep on the city of Milwaukee. And I truly believe that, because there are some amazing people here and there are some amazing businesses here. But I just feel like sometimes people don't get the recognition that they need to get, maybe because you're not popular, or maybe you don't mm-hmm. hang with this crew versus that crew, but they are really doing amazing things. And so in my book, I feel like everybody should be highlighted. It doesn't matter which way you go. Like, if you're doing amazing things, people need to know about what you're doing.
1: Got some more for you. What would you say to someone who feels like home ownership or investing is beyond their reach?
0: I would challenge them on that. I would. And I would, number one, I would want to know, why do they feel that way? Because, I mean, I can't say they can't feel the way they feel. It's a reason why they mm-hmm. feel that it's beyond them. So my first thing, let's start there. Why do you think that way? And then depending on how they will respond to me, then that lets me know how I need to take the conversation next. But I'm an advocate for home ownership. And I know it's a lot of conversation about this, especially with the market. I'm fully aware of what's going on with the market. But I'm always, at the end of the day, going to support and encourage somebody that home ownership or getting some investments going for themselves is the route to go.
1: Got it. What else I got for you, Coach? So you have a reoccurring segment that's about to start previewing coming up. Tell us about this reoccurring segment. Explain Fit of the Week.
0: Oh, the Fit of the Week?
1: Yeah, explain the Fit segment. Of the Week.
0: So I, this season, wanted to do something a little different. I guess I could compare it to, like, you know, in class when the teacher gives you an icebreaker instead mm-hmm. of going right into the lesson. I wanted to have an icebreaker. So the Fit of the Week was birthed as my icebreaker for the show. Okay. Just to kind of give it, you know, a little twist, a little bit for me to show, give viewers a little bit more of my personality and who I am as an individual before we dive into the deep stuff.
1: Got it. Okay. That's just like a little, like you said, a little icebreaker. We just mm-hmm. getting things started. So, okay. So what is the Money Minute?
0: So the Money Minute is where I was saying you will get conversation around, we're going to focus. It depends on what I pick for the week, but that'll be investment related, income related, budget, savings. It just depends on the topic, but it has to do with just helping our overall financial situation, having a conversation about that.
1: Got it. So how does the real estate corner help listeners better understand buying, selling, and investing? You got some dope reoccurring segments, by the way.
0: Thank you.
1: So the real estate corner. Coach me on the segment. I need you to coach me up on the segment.
0: The real estate corner is really real estate focused. And the last two shows, I've been kind of building on this because, again, I know this is like a big topic of discussion. Mm-hmm. Where we are with inflation, the market. So the real estate corner is just really bringing perspective and conversation about some of the things that are happening in real time when it comes to real estate, whether it be the market, the housing market, other, you know, things that they're talking about implementing. It just depends on what our focus is, but it's definitely related to what's actively happening in the world.
1: Nice. What else I got for you, Coach? You flying through these questions. So for someone considering home ownership, right? Now, we ain't talking about the ones that think it's out of their reach. We're talking about the ones that's considering it now, right? What, because you done coached them off the ledge and now they considering it, right? We walking through a lot. This is a live coaching, by the way, if y'all ain't even peeping how the questions flowing. What questions should they ask about their own readiness?
0: Number one, you got to start. Well, I'm going to say mindset, number one, because I'm a, you know, kind of reference some of the things that I saw people commenting on one of the segments I posted. Home ownership is a lot of work. It is a lot of responsibility. And you have to ask yourself, number one, are you ready for that? Because you can't call your property manager. You can't call your landlord. It's you. And so you have to be ready to take on those things and a lot more other things. But the other thing I would say is just truly, especially where we at with the economy, I would say just really making sure that from a financial standpoint that you feel comfortable and you're ready. And that's going to look different person to person because, you know, it depends on that individual's own financial situation. But just truly asking, like, are you ready when you look at your finances? And I would definitely say get you a financial advisor. Get you somebody to sit down with. Even if you don't have anybody, you can sit down with my team. It's a team of us. It's not just me. And we could, you know, we don't charge to do a financial needs analysis. So if you truly need a financial needs analysis to really look at your situation from income, debt, you know, expenses, the whole, we look at the whole picture to see where you actually are so we can figure out where are you financially? Does it make sense right now? Or do we need to take some other steps before we get you to that point?
1: Man, Coach, I know you're supposed to be leaving at 2:30, but I still got some more questions for you. Do you have some time for at least one more segment so we can finish the questions, or you got to go close the deal?
0: Listen, I really, today, it's been a day. And okay. That's why I'm virtual today, because it's just been a super busy day today.
1: Understood. Well, leave the listeners with one thing before we go. Please let them know when the show is again. Anything you want to share before you got to get back to work today?
0: So tomorrow I will be live and ready to go at 11 a.m. to 12 p.m. on, of course, the award-winning 101.7 The Truth. 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It's going to be the place to be to have that conversation. And be ready. We got some extraordinary people coming tomorrow, and they are definitely going to be worth getting some information from.
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It's your boy Ray Nitty. Brother Z holding it down with the production and sound. How y'all feeling today, man? We just had a nice conversation with Coach Erica, man. Make sure y'all tune in to On the Journey tomorrow with Coach Erica. It's going to be a very, very, very fulfilling show tomorrow. They got a lot going on tomorrow, man. I'm going to make sure I tune in. Make sure I tune in to what they got going on tomorrow. But yeah, today we was talking about, you know, the how do I want to phrase this? We're talking about relationships. We was talking about men and women, and I feel like people don't genuinely like the person that they're with. I'm not saying that they don't love them, but there's a large number of people, I'm assuming, that they don't like the person that they're with. They could still love them, but they don't like them. And it seems like everything annoys them about this person. And I guess my question is, why would somebody stay through all of that? We talked about that today. And, you know, the conversation took a different turn. But why do people stay through the things that, you know, they don't want? Today we heard about somebody who felt like, you know, the guy that they are now with or was with for a while was scammed into the relationship. He borrowed the car. He borrowed money. He borrowed this and that to take this person out. And I was like, well, sound like that brother went above and beyond to court this person. But, you know, women was like, ah, you bum. He got nothing. He has nothing. And I feel like we're in this world right now, man, where I don't like the, is it tension, I want to say? Or friction. Friction feels better. Friction between the conversation we have with men and women, especially black men and black women. And me and Shannon had fun today. We, you know, we had a conversation today. Obviously, y'all know a lot of times the things that we talk about is just spirited and we're just having a good time. But there's a real life sector of folks who really lean in to the discourse between man and woman, especially in our community. And I think it has created an environment to where everybody is just trying to one-up each other now. Everybody is just trying to get over on each other now. You have a lot of these unrealistic expectations. I ain't saying don't have standards. I ain't saying don't have morals. I'm saying realistic expectations.

0: And I'm willing to go as far as saying I feel like, and call in if I'm wrong, 833-212-1017 is the number to dial. 833-212-1017. I feel like the list of things are different. If you put a box up, on one side you have a list of things that women look for in a man. And then the other side, you have a list of things that men look for in a woman. Shannon. Shannon would have said, men looking for something in men, that's what they want. They want to be with their friends. And I feel like the women's side, the list would be at minimum double the length of what the men's side would have. Just my thought. I feel like the women's side would be double. And I ain't saying don't have morals. Don't have things that you just, you know, deal breakers. I'm not saying don't have those. I'm saying, are they realistic? Are we being realistic? Women, you want... Let's start with men first, because I don't want women to attack me. Men, what are some things you look for in women? Probably smart. Features like, you know, pretty. Smart. Like, I don't think we have... What do you look for in a woman, Brother Z, if you... looking for somebody today. Attraction and probably don't annoy you. I feel like the men's list is usually way shorter than the women's list. See?
1: Yeah, it don't take much.
0: Well, give people an example of your list.
1: I mean, that's...
0: Exactly.
1: Yeah, like, just don't be annoying.
0: Exactly.
1: Be supportive.
0: Sometimes you don't even got to be pretty. Really? Just don't be annoying. Don't just start arguments for no reason. Don't just always look for a reason to bicker. Like, our list is very short. Women, if you in the chat, what do you all look for? What does a woman list look like when looking for a partner? And I know we in a world today where they could be looking for a man or a woman. So what do you look for in a partner? Call us up, 833-212-1017. What do you look for in a woman? In a partner, women? I'm assuming, I don't want to assume, okay? But I feel like a lot of women would say things like, to have money. He got to have a car. He has to be handsome. He has to be tall. They're already doubled our list right there. I keep going. He has to be, not only does he have to be tall, but he has to be over a certain height. They probably want him to be 6'5", on top of being tall. Then, you got to have a certain type of car. Then, you got to be able to provide for the lifestyle they want you to provide for them that they probably not even living right now. It's a difference if you got to maintain what somebody's already doing on their own. But I'm going to get in trouble. I can see it now. They come to the table with a bunch of expectations that they don't realistically have. Right now, they're not living that right now. You don't have, you know what? I just want to say, I think the list is skewed. We have very minimal, we are so low maintenance. We so low maintenance. We don't demand enough, fellas. Because we have to come together for the women. We have to be on top of our stuff. All right?

0: So we like, you know what? We just want peace. We want you to be funny. You know? When we come back, says in the beginning, LaRon says in the beginning, nobody shows you who they really are. And slowly they let their guard down. And the real person arrives, and you may not be happy with who they are. When we come back, y'all, we're going to get into that comment right there because that is a very interesting comment and is what we were kind of talking about earlier today. So don't go anywhere. When we come back, we'll get into it more right here on the award-winning 101.7.
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How y'all feeling, man? We having a conversation here, y'all. We having a very, very interesting conversation. We talking about people showing up as them true selves as well. It's a very loaded conversation.

I said in the beginning, nobody shows you who they really are. And slowly, they let their guard down and the real person arrives. And you may not be happy with who they are. That's a very, very loaded and real statement. Very loaded and very real. Because how do people show up? How often do people show up? People barely show up as their real selves online. The Facebook profiles, the Instagram profiles, all of the... Now, we was having a good time today, like I said. You know? And it sounds like jokes, but there is a sector of folks that really, like, I've seen, so now maybe this is a very small fraction, okay? But I've seen some folks where the makeup that they did was so transformable. My God, you wouldn't even believe it was the same person. Some of these videos that I've seen, or even just the filters that folks put on top of the makeup when they take the picture and post it on Instagram. It's like, who is this person? And that's why people say, like, that person, you don't look nothing like yourself in person. Because it's a whole different person. It is all of these filters, all of this foundation. I'm not saying don't wear makeup. I'm just saying when we talking about showing up as your true self, okay? When we hold each other accountable for how we show up. And this ain't just about makeup, right? It's not just about that. It's not just about natural hair, because I don't think that is that important. I think when people overdo it and they always want to have this face on and they always want to have this hair on and they always want to have this costume on, that's when it becomes a little bit like, all right, let's just get a little bit of the, you know? You think some people wake up like that? We don't show people our real selves. Shannon said earlier, we see a representative. We see a representation of the person that we're meeting, whether it be for the first time or the first year. And then when that real person shows up, okay, and that's not always looks, okay? It's not just always about how the person looks. Or what they wear. It could be simply the attitude. It could be simply the mindset. It could be simply, oh, this is how this person really thinks. Okay? We put on these facades every day. This ain't even about just relationships, right? We don't put them on because people would assume, based off of the conversation today, that we're talking about people putting on these, let's just call it, representations of themselves to impress somebody else, or it's all for somebody else. And I beg to differ. I feel like people are doing that for themselves because they aren't confident with who they are. So in order for them to be comfortable with themselves, we put this representation on. Okay? Perfect example. I'll give you an example. I always like to use myself as an example. I wear black a lot. I like black. But y'all know I've been on this journey. Shouts out to Coach Erica. My weight journey. And I look better and slimmer in black. So I wear black.

0: I show up better in black in pictures, so I wear it. And the funny part, I'm gonna get to the funny part when we get it, when we come back from these messages. Don't go anywhere, y'all. When we come back, oh, I got time still. I'm tripping. So I get to the funny part. Very rare. This is funny. Usually when I wear black, somebody says, damn, Ray, you're losing some weight, ain't you? And I always joke back and be like, nah, I'm just wearing black and a tight shirt today. So it just, but I be serious. Because when I wear the colorful shirts and the peach shirts and the pink shirts and the mauve and the ox blood, you know, they'll ever be like, Ray, you look like you lost some weight. Literally, people have said, boy, you've been eating good, haven't you? Literally. So, I get into that comfort level of, like, I like black. And for some reason, I feel like I'm telling y'all too much of my business now. I also wear black. Nah, I ain't gonna tell y'all that. That ain't even important. But the way that we show up, the way that we show up, right? The representation that we put on, it's not just in relationships. It's not just romance. How we show up in that job. How we show up at work. How we show up in our friendships. How we show up in our families. How we show up. What version of ourselves shows up for our friends, for our families, our colleagues? What version? What version do you put on? We have several stations in life that we operate in, and each station probably gets a whole different version of us. You might show up to church one way. And at work, you show up a different way. In your relationship, you show up another way. With your friends, another. What version do you show up as in your several stations in life? When the goal should be to continuously walk upright in our several stations. See, I'm getting into something I don't know if I should even be talking about right now. See, the goal should be we walk it upright in our several stations. Sure, get dressed. If you want to put a little makeup on, put it on. But how you show up, I ain't talking about your physical appearance, your real true self, your heart. How does your heart show up behind the filters, behind the haircuts, behind the wigs, behind the makeups, behind the wallet? How does your heart show up? Because sometimes, I know we give the women a hard time on this show. We play a lot of games or whatever. But sometimes the biggest filter a man could wear is his wallet. The biggest filter a man could hide behind sometimes is the wallet. That's the only filter some of them could hide behind. Oh, I make too much money. I do this. Hiding behind a wallet, that's a huge filter. When we come back, we're going to get into some more conversations right here on the award-winning 101.7 The Truth. 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We gave y'all some homework yesterday. I don't think I did it myself. Maybe I did. 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
13: There's some things I want to highlight that we may not be cognizant of, and I know that some of y'all are going to take issue with what I say, but I'm going to be factual and I'm going to be objective about it because they are still hard at work to make sure that we die fast, we live difficult lives, we make less money, we have less access to healthcare. Ladies and gentlemen, that's not just some random...

Family Insurance Studios. Yes, you are listening to Milwaukee Black Talk. How y'all feeling, man? We're talking about how we show up. How we show up in life. 833-212-1017 is the number to dial. 833-212-1017 is the number to dial. We at the filters section again, right? What were some of the filters that people wear in life? We even had homework. We gave y'all homework on one of the shows about the filters that we wear. But the homework that we gave y'all yesterday was, what was that thing that you sat down, that you did not continue to work on? You were supposed to pick it back up, all right?

We were supposed to pick it back up, and we were supposed to get active and write three things down. We're supposed to write three things down. You were supposed to write the people that pushed you forward. Could have been one person, right? Supposed to write the people that push you forward. That was one task. One or three. Just somebody, not the folks that was like, and see, those are how some people show up too. When I say how we show up for our friends, some friends show up real jealous. Some friends show up real envious. You shared that dream with them and they didn't even retweet you. They didn't even give you any good energy about it. They just told you how much it was going to fail, how much this doesn't work, how much nobody's going to pay attention to that. We didn't say write those people down. We said write down the people that pushed you forward. Even when you wasn't pushing yourself, who were they? Then we asked you to write down three steps that you were going to take towards getting that idea, that goal, that vision, whatever it was, back on track. I did my homework. I didn't do my homework all the time in school, but I'll do it. I'll do it now on the truth with y'all. All right? So for me, it was my studio, my space, my creative space. I had got busy. There was a lot of things going on. Dealing with the situation at the building. Being frustrated with how things have been going. It weighed on me. It weighed on my mental. We talked about mental. It weighed on my mindset. Literally a new spot that we just built in my creative space. It was leaking. To this day, I was in there last night. Still leaks. But I've been pushing through. And pushing through, I mean, I've been... not going as hard as I can in the space because of the condition. Lost a lot of energy about it because of the conditions. And I ain't even talking about the whole business behind it. I'm literally talking about the space I'm in. Leaking still to this day. So yeah, that's a little bit discouraging. When something's supposed to be brand new and you can't really, you know, you're paying for something. You're putting money up for it. You want it to be operable. You want to be able to use the space the way you intended it to use, and you should be able to use it the way that you were supposed to be using it. I lost clients. I lost tenants. I lost partnerships. All of these things weighed on me, man. So my homework was... I got to get the space in order despite of the conditions. I have to figure out how to make it work despite of the conditions. The business side we can figure out and get to. But the dream must continue. See, I was allowing adversity, whatever, all of these things to interrupt my vision. I allowed it to weigh on my determination. I allowed it to hold me down. I allowed it to get me off track. So that was my homework. I wrote down the studio, the creative space.
And three things that I said that I was going to do. I'm sharing my homework with y'all. I hope y'all got yours. I hope you wrote down that thing that you gave up on. It could be a friendship. It could be a relationship. It could be an argument. It could be an idea, a business idea, an invention, a puzzle, something small. But you was like, I just don't got time for that no more. I don't got the energy for it no more. But the three things I wrote down for my space was, I have to get back there first and foremost. I have to get back there. Be there. I gave myself every excuse not to be there. Oh, man, I'm on the radio. CC, you go. Shouts out CC, man. Holding us down. I gave myself every excuse, y'all. Man, I'm sick of this. I don't like how this is going. But at the end of the day, the dream is what suffered ultimately, and I became guilty. Because at the end of the day, the circumstances don't kill the dream, you do. You kill the dream when you stop. That's the only time when we fail. When we give up, when we stop. I'm not talking about taking a break. It's okay to take a break. It's okay to regather yourself, get your energy back. But when you stop, and I'm talking about stop, year, months, let's use a diet, for example. When I was super on it, I was feeling good. I started seeing abs showing up. Pectorals was starting to stop looking like boobs. I was feeling good. I was walking around. I was going to the beach, taking my shirt off, not wearing a beater, and you know. I was feeling good, taking pictures, walking on the beach, photo shoot, me and my woman. Like I was just something. Looking strong. Took me a year to get there. Paid for it too. Had a trainer. I was consistent. I was on it. I was locked in. I was determined. I was showing up at 5 a.m, waking up at 4. I was focused. No matter what, every day. And I saw the results, and then I celebrated. I celebrated, and I did a hard stop. I'll tell y'all where I was at. I was at 240 or something when I started that gym journey. Then I got down to like 215, looking lean. Now I'm 255. Easy. It's harder to get that momentum back, especially as you get older. It's harder to get back on track, especially after you get older, because you start mentally believing that you're tired. I got so much going on. What is that dream? What is that thing, y'all? We had a dream 10 years. Took us 10 years, y'all. Imagine the disappointment. 10 years. You had a dream of putting amazing residential apartments in your community on 32nd and Center. In an abandoned warehouse, the old Briggs & Stratton. You had the aldermen believing. It's not easy to get an alderman to believe in a vision. And when they do, they expect you to deliver on what you say you're going to do. Because they.

0: their names riding on it. A developer can always go develop someplace else, but an alder got to show up in that community and answer to the residents that didn't get what they was promised. When we come back, I'm going to continue this question of this dream, y'all. We're going to have this conversation. Don't give up. Stay focused. It took us 10 years to get to this point. And then we had a... What's the word I'm looking for? A catastrophic.
1: Catastrophe?
0: Yeah, a catastrophic. And catastrophe is right. But a catastrophe event would have been grammatically wrong. A catastrophic event where we had to evict families. It derailed the dream. And I'm going to tell y'all some of the things that I saw from that derailing. Don't go anywhere, y'all. When we come back, we'll get right back to this amazing conversation right here on the award-winning 101.7 The Truth.
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17 The Truth. It's your boy Ray Nitty, Prince of the City. You already know. Brother Z holding us down with the production and sounds, man. Live from the American Family Insurance Studios. You are listening to 101.7 The Truth, Milwaukee Black Talk. How y'all feeling, man? You got to live your life, man, to the fullest at every time. We only get one of these things, y'all. I know some of us, you know, subscribe to reincarnation, but one thing you're not going to do is reincarnate as yourself. That's for sure. Okay? We're talking about not giving up on a dream. And what does it cost you when you slow down? When you stop? And you can start over and pick up momentum again, but you got to make that ground up. We're talking about the community.

0: community within the corridor development. 10 years. 10 years it took us to get it there. I'm thinking of all the things I put on hold, my own dreams, because I was adamant about seeing the community within the corridor through. I was adamant about the role that I played in delivering what we said to the community. I knocked on every door in that neighborhood from damn near 27th to 35th Street. Asked families what they wanted. Took it back to the team. Put my name, my face, my whole brand on the line. Told people, this is what's going to happen. And then we had a hiccup, y'all. We had a hiccup. We had a hiccup. We saw families get evacuated. Evacuated for the TCE. Yeah. We had to evacuate families in a snowstorm. This was our dream. This was supposed to be the most catalytical development in Milwaukee's history. It was the first of its kind. Right here on 32nd and Center Street, y'all. Shouts out to Alderman Russell Stamper. Believed in something. I could physically tell you, Russ was skeptical. And he's like, Nitty, this gotta be right. This has to be right. Y'all know how Russ talk. This got to be right for the community. And he get to talking about the community. But it's all about the community. If the community don't like it, Nitty, we can't do it. This is his words to me. This wasn't no just, you is who you is and I'm a ride with you. Like, no. But the dreams I put on hold for it, right? I was a part of, shouts out to Russ again and Alderwoman Cox, the ARCH program. We talked about it on here. Taking city-owned houses. I saw a need where young creatives, not even young, just creatives in general, didn't have enough spaces or opportunities where we could sell, create, shop, build. But we had what? A surplus of city-owned abandoned houses. It was two needs happening at the same time. The city needed to get rid of these dilapidated homes, and they needed to get them back on the tax roll so we can make some money. Let's be honest, right? But we also saw a need for creatives needing a place. So Russ and Cogs helped start the ARCH program, where they took city-owned properties and turned it in to creative spaces. I was supposed to be working on my own ARCH program that I advocated for it, and I put it to side. Remember yesterday we talked about you got to be prepared for the blessings that you ask for. Are you prepared to receive it? So imagine how I feel. I done convinced two Alders to create an amazing program that few folks have taken advantage of and are doing very well. Shouts out to the ARCH program houses that are going on in the city of Milwaukee right now. I truly believe that program needs way more funding than it gets. And that's why I said when I was running for 4th District Alder, the money that salary was going to pay, I was going to put it back into the ARCH program. I wasn't going to accept the salary. Well, not all of it. Let me not sit up here and tell y'all no lie. I was going to take some of it now. Still had to get the work downtown and things like that. But majority of it was going to go back in to the ARCH program. That was a dream. I ended up running because of the situation where I felt like nobody was paying attention to the environmental injustice that our black and brown communities was going through. I I had to go against the team. I had to go against the dream. I had to get in a whole different uncomfortable situation just to make people aware. You gotta continue to dream. So now I'm back on the dream. You gotta find your motivation. You gotta one day at a time, 10 push-ups at a time. Then you go to 20. Then you go to 30. It was something that lit the fire back in me. I was on 32nd and Locust, heading to the building. This was, had to be maybe 2 weeks ago. 2 weeks ago. Maybe three, but I feel like it was about two. And a young kid, couldn't be no older than nine. Couldn't be no older than nine, maybe eight. I see this young kid get hit off his bike. In the neighborhood, I just walked in, and I know I knocked on all them doors. And this dream, this vision of having this community that was going to transform, I felt like I was literally seeing the opposite. When I saw him, we was sitting there aiding that young boy, seeing him, seeing the blood. Then the family, we had to run down the block to go knock on doors to figure out who kid this is that just got hit. I'm knocking on Miss Marjani's door because she always, she knows everything in the neighborhood. She feeds the neighborhood. She sets clothes and furniture out for free. That was a dream. Elevate the Miss Marjani's in the neighborhood. Elevate the lady on 33rd that has the garden over there. That was a dream. How long are you willing to hold on to it? How long are you willing to hold on to it? And then I had to understand that sometimes dreams change, right? But then I realized my dream, it was never about the building. The building was just a conduit to energize people. I always said, it's easy. It is extremely easy to redevelop buildings. But the real work is, how do we redevelop families, people, children? How? That's what the real dream was. And if anybody know me, you could get Michael Q. I know we ain't chopped it up in a while, Q, but my position never changed. Always said, we can redevelop buildings easy, but how are we going to redevelop the people? So I realize I let the hiccup of the building deter me from staying focused on a dream for the community. The building is just a piece, one piece. I started thinking about the building more. You feel me? Started thinking about, oh, TCE, this. But it's the people, the community. When you gonna light that fire back? When you gonna stop being comfortable? When are you going to stop being complacent? When? There's nothing wrong with slowing down and catching your breath. But when we gonna get back focused? I see a lot of complaining. A lot of complaining about politicians. A lot. I complain about politicians too. I'm part of the people that complain. But the difference is, I get active. The difference is, I get active. And I'm going to say this, and a lot of y'all not going to like me for saying it, but I'm going to say it anyway. I see a lot of people today talking about Chevy, Crowley, any of these alders, like dogs. I just simply feel a way about, if you sat quiet for 18 years of Tom Barrett and continued to vote him in for 18 years, shut the hell up today. If you wasn't mad at Tom Barrett, and maybe people was mad at Tom Barrett, but I don't know. Maybe he had that personality that just kept charming people into voting for him. Because I never understood how we could have 18 years of somebody who we literally watched a city become the worst place for black people. When we come back, we'll get more into this conversation right here on the award-winning 101.7 The Truth.
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97 The Truth, live from the American Family Assurance Studios. It's your boy Ray Nitty holding it down. Brother Z got us with the production and sound, man. It's Friday. I'm stirring the pot today, man. We cooking up. We cooking up, man. We pivoting a little bit. We talking about the dreams. And then we talking about just other things. Today was like a freestyle Friday. Let's just call it that. But I was just talking about Uncle Tom Beard.

seemed like an amazing dude. And let me tell you, I voted for him too, up until it was time to vote for Lena. I voted for Lena. I ain't gonna sit here and lie to you. All right? But I'm looking at the state of Milwaukee. Okay? And I see that all the heat Chevy catches. I see all the heat. You can't. Maybe you can. And maybe an alder could call in and explain this better than me. Who am I? You saw how they did me when I ran. They just labeled me a rapper and beat the hell out of me on the damn campaign trail. I learned so much about politics and politicians just by running on my own. And the one thing I did learn is the people that complain the most about what elected officials don't do, they do not support elected officials. You do not donate. Do you know how hard it is to run a campaign or how hard it is to try to unseat an incumbent, somebody who's been ineffective? Good politicians need your support. Yeah, need your vote too, but in order to get the word out, they need dollars. They need 20 from you, 5 from you. I see folks say, voting don't matter. I disagree. Milwaukee is such a small place, and it's so many of us here that just are sleeping, not participating. We could literally flip this city overnight. We could literally flip Milwaukee overnight if we woke the hell up and stopped BSing. Jazzy, what'd it do? I feel a way. Feel how you feel about Chevy as a mayor, but feel equally and if not more about how Tom Barrett did. Because at the end of the day, let's be 100 here. Tom Barrett got a nice job in Lexington and got the hell up out of the city and left this mess. He got beat up, but he wore that cast and sling for like 4 years. He won 2 elections off wearing that goddamn brace. So much so he got appointed by Joe Biden in Lexington, Lexenburg. He got a retirement job. That's why he left. If you're mad at Chevy, go remember how many times you voted for Tom. We had Senator Lena Taylor, one of our most, man. Yeah, she say something people ain't like it. So what? People say something I don't like all the time. I say things that people don't like it all the time. But we knew Lena had our back. We knew it. I see so many people talking about pension this, pension that. David Crowley this, David Crowley that. You can't talk about David Crowley and don't reach back and talk about Tom Emmett. And I was like 16 when he was county executive. Tom and his administration, not Barrett, Emmett, whoever the county executive was, I think Ament, however you say it, that administration is a huge reason why the city is in this financial situation right now, because of the pension package that they approved, that they allowed somebody to scam him and hide the numbers and show what the real, they hid the real numbers of where the market was going. And we signed off on these pension packages based off of this. And we still paying for it today.

today, and budgets still getting cut today. It's 800 people who still ain't damn retired that's owed that damn pension package. And I'm not saying people don't deserve pension. I'm not saying they don't deserve that. You work, you deserve it. But the deal of that pension was based off of inflated numbers that wasn't accurate. And because of that, we are suffering right now as a community. That's why tax levies getting raised. That's why parking fines getting raised. That's why library hours getting cut. That's why all of these other things getting cut. Because guess what? We got to fund the police. We got to fund the fire department. And we got to pay these people their damn pensions. Milwaukee is the home of the terrible deals. We have given out so many terrible deals, and we never think about, and let me not say never, I'm interested if, do we ever think about when we give these companies these deals or whatever, what does revenue share look like? What does revenue share look like? Why we don't get a piece of Summerfest? It's on city ground. Why we don't get a piece of the liquor sales from Summerfest? It's on city ground. Why? Why we don't get a piece? The water contract that just hundreds of millions of dollars. I'm sorry. Milwaukee is sweet. We give out the sweetest deals. People come here and get rich while we go poor. We need to start looking at revenue shares with all of these companies. You come in here, you want to do our parking system or whatever. What's the revenue share? You want to bring a data center here? What's the revenue share? You want the water contract? We need a 5% kickback that's going to go into something. Corporations, you want to come here and use toxins? You need to be paying in to a remediation fund annually. Because when you leave and you're not held accountable, we end up with buildings on center like Master Lock, who's vacant right now. They just tried to auction it. Bostic, who's right down the street from Master Lock. Briggs and Stratton. I could continue. So ask ourselves, what we mad at? And are we mad at the right things and the right peoples? It's okay to be frustrated. But we got to start going back and really researching and understand how we got into the situation that we're in. I've told y'all at least about a few terrible deals, okay? A few terrible deals. Under Tom Barrett, I heard so many times, just wait, Northside. The development is coming. Just wait. I was 15, 16 in Urban Underground being told, just wait. I'm 42 now. Tom told us to just wait, and he got the hell up out of here. If you're mad at Chevy, I hope you're mad at Tom. And then go back and look at the deals that we signed off on. Go look at the people that got paid. People that made hundreds of millions of dollars. Nothing returned to the city. I told you all about our hospitality tax, the hotel tax. We gave it all away. We didn't even keep 1%. Not even 2%. We gave all of it away.

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0: 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It's your boy, Ray Nitty. Brother Z holding me down with the production and sound, y'all. We just having a little conversation today, man. Okay? We just having a little bit of conversations today. I want us to think back, man. How did we get here? How did we get here? I feel like we're going to have to continue this tomorrow because...
1: have fun.
0: Oh, you're right.
1: Have fun.
0: We have to continue this on Monday.
1: Tomorrow, right?
0: We have to continue it on Monday. We're going to have to continue this conversation on Monday. But I have a tale of two Milwaukees, y'all. I got a tale of two Milwaukees, all right? How downtown boomed and the north side was left behind under Mayor Tom Barrett. 2004 to 2021. All right? My core argument is for 17 years, City Hall had a clear plan for downtown. From towers and arenas, a streetcar. A streetcar. We already had trolleys. We could have just used them joints. I almost cussed. We said, nah, we're going to put a streetcar in. And then the design was so stupid. It's so stupid. That's when you just build things based off of ego. We have an entertainment district, a Wisconsin Senate district. Why the hell was a streetcar not first routed to go to our damn entertainment stuff? A new Pfizer form, you telling me the streetcar don't go drop people off right there by it? Marquette students scared as hell. You telling me the streetcar don't go to Marquette so parents could feel safer for their kids? Oh, I don't know, man.

Maybe the alderman didn't ask the kids what they wanted, but I did. I talked to the parents. They wanted safer transportation. Anyway, my core argument. The North Side got a foreclosure wave, a lead crisis, rising poverty, and record violence. And no comparable plan. The money and the attention went one way. And we let Uncle Tom tell us for 17 years, don't wait, North Side. Just wait. Just wait, North Side. The development is coming. But what he didn't tell us is he was getting the hell up out of here. The crazy part, I think Tom Barrett could come run for mayor right now again and win. We more mad at Chevy than Tom. I know they ain't gonna like me today for this one. I got some stuff by the numbers, too. Downtown versus the North Side, okay? Just wait. It will come. Okay? $5 billion invested in near downtown from 2005 to 2016. Okay? On the North Side, 21,500 foreclosures citywide from 2007 to 2016. Concentrated on the North Side of Milwaukee, y'all. I got some more numbers for you. Fastest growing neighborhood in the city by percentage from 2000 to 2020. Where you think that neighborhood is? The fastest growing city. And that neighborhood grew by 251%. What neighborhood do you think that is? If you had to guess, Jazz, which neighborhood you think I'm talking about? Oh. Yankee Hill. Yankee Hill is a neighborhood up 251%. Sherman Park and Washington Park, over 30% of the homes foreclosed. Downtown made up 3% of the city's land, but paid 19% of its property taxes. The North Side, household income fell 25% from 2000 to 2017. And that's adjusted for inflation. 250 million in public money for the Bucks Arena, 47 million of it from the city. Possibly about 76 million with interest and extras. In 53206, poverty, 42.2%. Child poverty, 55.1%. Downtown, $128 million for the Hop streetcar, a downtown loop, fam. $128 million. For something Bob Bauman said himself, that if we, help me understand this statement. That sounds like some of the most gangster things I've ever heard. Bob Bauman himself said, if we charged people to use the streetcar, it would cost more to operate the streetcar. That's what he said. Charging to use it would cost the city more to operate it. Why the hell we build it? Over one quarter of 53206 housing units vacant in 2017. I'm just painting the landscape. Don't wait. I mean, not don't wait. Just wait. Milwaukee, the development will come. This was under our favorite Uncle Tom. I got some more downtown for you. Northwestern Mutual Tower.

0: Tower, Pfizer Forum, the Third Ward, the Couture, the skyline changed. It's beautiful down there. You ever drive on the highway and you be like, well, damn, we got a skyline. Milwaukee got a skyline. But guess what? On the north side, only 49% of prime age men are employed versus 89% in the suburbs. I'm just saying, y'all. I'm just saying, we be so loud. We be so loud. I'm going to save. I got a lot more for Uncle Tom, but I'm going to save this. Because we don't got enough time for what I got. We don't got enough time. We got to get serious, y'all. We got to get serious. Like I said, I hear people say all of this about our vote doesn't matter and this and all of that. Literally in Milwaukee, if we woke up, we could flip this city. Any seat, fam. I don't give a damn what seat we talking about. If it's in Milwaukee, the city of Milwaukee, we could flip any seat. I'm talking about alders. I'm talking about state representatives. I'm talking about mayors. I'm talking about county executives. We saw what happened when Milwaukee woke up and vote for governor. David Crowley won the primary by less than 5%, less than 4%, less than 3%. Imagine if 3% of Milwaukee said our vote doesn't matter. It's very dangerous when we let those type of words echo in our brains and in our communities. When the goal is to keep our community dormant. Because if we wake up, if we use our vote, if we elect people who actually put the needs of our people first, then the resources would have to pivot. The focus would have to change. But no, we voted Uncle Tom 18 years. We loved Tommy Thompson. That's my time, y'all. Lock in this weekend. Don't let nobody tell you your vote don't matter. And don't let nobody tell you to wait. It'll come. Go get it right now. Go get it right now. Your dreams, your plans, your visions, anything you want, go get it right now. Somebody said we could flip any seat, but would that help our kids read? You tell me. You tell me. I'm out, y'all. Jazz is up next with the tap in. Don't go anywhere. Gonna keep the vibes going right here on the award-winning 101.7 The Truth. Enjoy the weekend, y'all. We out.
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10: There's some things I want to highlight that we may not be cognizant of, and I know that some of y'all are going to take issue with what I say, but I'm going to be factual and I'm going to be objective about it because they are still hard at work to make sure that we die fast, we live difficult lives, we make less money, we have less access to healthcare. Ladies and gentlemen, that's not just some random occurrence. And they're criminalizing some of our just unnecessary, loud, boisterous, and disrespectful behaviors. You know, I remember an era where Black folks didn't necessarily need to be heard. Us being in public and being seen was quite enough because we are giving them more fuel for the fire, especially now that we have, I'd like to think, more political power than we've had in years past. And just as we're starting to gain more political power, that's when they start to take away our districts. And guess what? You didn't see it coming.
11: The views and opinions of this program do not reflect that of the staff and management of Milwaukee Black Media, but are the sole responsibility of the hosts and guests of this particular show.

Good morning. Welcome to the program. You've made it to Friday, October 2nd, 2026. Congratulations, everybody. Don't know about you, but this week just felt uphill, literally until yesterday. You know, usually Wednesday, you begin your descent. The week begins to wind down. Hopefully, you are productive on Monday and Tuesday, and your productivity on those first 2 days of the week, we hope, can kind of ride you through so it's an overall productive week. I don't really know how much we got accomplished this week, but that's all right. I showed up every day. I'm going to do something today that I probably should not do. I've only done this a couple of times in all the many years I have been involved in this endeavor because it is a risk. Well, doing talk radio in this city with an open phone line, that's a risk too. But I feel like taking a risk because I don't do this very often. Every now and again, you got to try different things and experiment with different things. We cover a lot of topics. I find all sorts of stuff going on, all the little nooks in the crannies. But the emphasis mostly is on our political issues, social issues. We have problems in the city. And hopefully, just hopefully, we come up with an answer, we come up with a solution, or maybe some kind of a way forward. I would say if that's what I would say if someone was asking, oh, Sherwin, what is your program about? I'd give them some combination of that. I'd make the show sound very sophisticated, very intelligent, very articulate, because I don't want them to know that people like Al and Bob call, which sometimes take us off of our square. But for the most part, we talk about the issues that impact us who live here in Milwaukee, southeastern Wisconsin, even the whole state of Wisconsin, because politically we do have some national importance. Been a little bit since I've talked about politics because I've grown weary of it. The Democratic Party, which I support and I vote for because there really isn't any kind of alternative. I'm not going to go third party in the Republicans. Well, they don't really exist anymore. Not that that would ever be an option for me in the first place. But because our politics has become our identity, and I'm from a time and a place where your politics was not your identity, you could know someone your entire life and be best friends with someone and not know nor care who they voted for. If you talked about politics, you talked about politics in the context of a very particular social issue. Who you voted for, neither here nor there, because it didn't matter. Now it is your identity. Politics is not my identity. And so I talk about it less. And the Democratic Party, especially here locally, has grown very cultish. And it's not diverse at all. I was complaining about the issues of the Democratic Party 20 years ago when I was vice chair of the county party. I walked away and have not looked back. Now, I support Democratic candidates that have an agenda that makes sense, one that can move us forward, one that can help people progress and realize their fullest potential. I will support a Democratic candidate that wants to remove barriers, especially those that were arbitrarily and artificially put up to block other people's progress. But it seems that only one political party has that viewpoint in mind, so it makes my voting very simple. But can I just throw my full weight and support behind everything the party does? Never. Can't do that. So I've grown a little weary, so I don't talk about it as much. And plus the issues that are taking place in our city, and what do we do about our entertainment district, and what do we do about the youth and the young people and the gun violence and the exorbitant costs that we all have to face because of the fatal shootings and the non-fatal shootings and everything associated with it. So those are our topics in general. Going to touch on the governor's race just a little tiny bit. Not sure how deep we're going to go into the topic. The race is like a month from today, pretty much. I think it's November 3rd. Today is October 2nd. Oh, it's my mother's birthday, by the way. Happy birthday, Emma. Shout out to Emma. Had two sons.

0: Black woman who stayed married to the same man for 53 years. Bet a lot of y'all can't say that. Gonna take her out to dinner on Sunday. Don't know where. Somewhere nice and fancy because she's bougie. Not Bailey Coleman bougie. My mom is actual real bougie because, I mean, look at the son she created. She created a damn monster. Shout out to Emma. So here's what I'm doing today. Yeah, I could talk about all those other things. We could dive into a social issue. We could dive into a manhole, and we can talk about the albino alligator that lives in the sewers of Milwaukee. Xavier, you should be ashamed of yourself for telling people that secret. Nobody's supposed to know about the albino alligator that lives deep in the bowels of Milwaukee. Why would you tell that to the people?
1: Albino alligators.
0: Oh, there's multiple.
1: Yeah, there's about three or four.
0: Okay. Poor Bailey. What the hell is she going to do for a week without Homer? Good
1: Ooh,
0: God.
1: I'm be
0: She's got
1: in
0: you.
1: There. Yeah.
0: That's why I need to be worried about her.
1: You can hear about the albino alligators and the fermented pee and poop.
0: Don't. You got to be careful with toilet humor in the morning time. People really don't like that. I mean, apparently y'all do. Today is the Your Show Friday, ladies and gentlemen. I'm giving this program to you. I'm going to sit in the passenger seat of my own program. Xavier, you're not going to be in the driver's seat. You're in the back seat.
1: I'm in the back seat?
0: Yeah, yeah. You still got to, like, navigate us, but from the back, I'm going to be the passenger. The listeners, the callers, and the YouTube chatters are going to lead and guide this program. Now, this is a heavy responsibility, ladies and gentlemen. So the topics that you all want to discuss, send them to your boy. Type them in the YouTube chat. If you don't know how to get to the YouTube chat, I'm about to tell you how. I guess you could text them your topics and your ideas for today's program on this Your Show Friday. This is such a terrible mistake. Why am I doing this? Because I know where this is going to go. It's going to end up in the gutter, in the bedroom, or in the sewer. It's going to end up in a very, very deep and dark place. But you know what? Screw it. I'm here for it. Now, in the event that you take my program, which I'm very protective over, if you take my program too far off the rails, then I'm going to have some topics that are going to bring us back home, bring us back centered, and bring us back focused. Remember, I got corporate sponsors now. Now, they've been very fair to me thus far, but I'm just waiting for the day where I get called into the big office. Sherwin? One of your topics on your segments of talking about, you know, female anatomy, one of our corporate sponsors did not like that so much. I haven't gotten that call yet, but I'm flirting with that kind of disaster. So don't take the show that far off the cliff. The advice I give myself is I try to keep this program between the ditches. So on the road, not in the ditch. Not on the left side of the road, not on the right side of the road, in the gutter. I try to keep the show moving forward. And for 3 hours a day, 5 days a week, it is virtually impossible because I don't know if you listen to some of the callers. Some of my callers, I believe, actually are calling from the sewer in the city of Milwaukee looking for the albino alligators. That's what I actually think. First of all, stop trying to analyze that guy and why he did it. He's a paranoid schizophrenic. That's exactly what that was. Let's not overthink it. We see something that makes the news and we figure out a way to try and, like, make sense and make it logical. He's not well. And then he beat up a shuttle driver, and then local news interviewed the shuttle driver, and then the shuttle driver said, well, if the Milwaukee police don't stop people from getting in the manholes, then I'm not going to drive people to Milwaukee Brewers games anymore. Like, they made a whole thing. Do you understand how many mentally ill people we have? We used to have, and I don't necessarily agree with this, we used to have whole asylums, beautiful buildings. If you look up, like, the mental institutions that we used to have, especially the early 20th century, they were this gigantic Victorian monumental palaces where we put people that were literally insane and we kept them there forever. Like, parents were just like, oh, I can't take care of my kid anymore. Because, you know, back before we knew all about all the tisms, because there's many different tisms. Everybody's got a little taste of the tism. But back in the day, if somebody had real bad tism, you put them in an institution where they can get round the clock care. Now people with tism, like dry buses. You know, we integrate them into society. I'll be honest with y'all. In the years that I've been doing radio, I think I've had a few producers that had the tism. I really believe that several of the people that have produced my program over the years, that I don't know how many different radio stations, how many stations I've been at. I know there ain't none after this one. The only radio station for me after this one, if this 101.7 The Truth thing don't work out, is literally YouTube. That's it. That's the final resting place. That is the last refuge of a savage, YouTube. But, oh, I think I had, in fact, I know I had a producer that had the tisms. The show wasn't particularly bad. I just had to deal with, I'm not talking about you, Xavier. You got a whole different set of issues going on.
1: I know I don't got the tisms. Mm-hmm. I'm a highly intelligent individual.
0: Oh, no. People with tism, oh, super smart. Like when it comes to like finding information and research, oh, a tism producer, I got it for you, Sherman. I have it right here. I have it. I have the information. I have all of it. I have it bullet points. I have it in bold. I have it in italics. I have it. And then there's some of y'all. So Carrie, God love her. I just talked to Carrie on Wednesday. Long conversation with Carrie. Man, do I miss Carrie. Carrie would just sit back in the producer studio and eat. That's all she did. She would just be back there snacking. And then, like, I'd look at her because I have a window where I can see my producer. And I will sometimes ask, hey, Carrie, can you pull something up for me? Can you go and grab an audio? Can you grab a video for me? And she would just look through my soul while she was eating a breakfast sandwich. And then I would just shrug my shoulders and move on. So, no, it was good to talk to her. She's doing very, very big things. She's the on-field host for the Milwaukee Brewers. Shout out to the crew, right? 103 wins. Got the Padres at home, home field advantage. If it goes to game 5, which will be Friday, October 9th, I will be at that game, and I'll be very easy to spot. So, all right, here's what we're going to do. I'm scared to even open up the YouTube. Oh, I didn't tell people how to get to the YouTube. Go to YouTube.com or open up your YouTube app from your smartphone or other mobile device. That's step one. Step two is you're going to search 101.7 The Truth. Okay, it's going to pop up. You're going to see our logo. Our logo is very similar to the one that you see behind me here. But wait a minute, if you can see the logo, that means you're already on YouTube. But whatever. You're going to hit subscribe, and you will be welcome into a world that I can only describe as glamorous, sensational, decadent, magnificent, and a little bit naughty. You'll be able to view the live video of this program and previous programs if you ever miss one. And you will also be invited to participate in the live YouTube chat where you will be amongst friends. And several of them, I know this for an absolute fact, there are several people that are in the live YouTube chat that when they watch this show, they're not wearing any clothes. They're nude, which is fine because I've had nudists on this show before. In fact, I have taken my shirt off before because the naked bike ride people, there's a nonprofit organization called We Bear All, and every year they do a protestival where they ride their bikes around the city of Milwaukee butt-ass naked. I'm talking just, and these are not people that you necessarily want to see naked, but when you see them naked, you can't turn away. Some of them, as their bikes are moving forward, some of their body parts are still behind them catching up to the person that's on the bike. Boy, it's something else. But they protest the use of fossil fuels, and they protest, you know, the use of automobiles that pollute. And there's a few other people that want to promote body positivity. They're some of the nicest human beings I've ever met, the body positive nudist people. So they brought me a T-shirt when I had them on the show. It must have been last summer. And one of the guys, John Jankowski, said, sure, when you should put that shirt on. I was like, oh, I'll put it on when the show was over. He was like, put it on right now. And I did, which meant I had to remove the current shirt that I was wearing. And my producer didn't cut to commercial. So I took my shirt off, put on the naked bike ride protestable promotional T-shirt. I got a couple of comments. There's a couple that I remember. One was actually from Carrie because she was watching that show on YouTube. And she was actually very nice and very complimentary to me.

0: because I've never taken my shirt off on live video before. And she said, Sherwin, I thought that your boobs would have been much bigger than they actually are. She's like, they're actually not that huge. You don't really have as big of man boobs as I would expect you to have. And I took that. That's a compliment. That was a very nice thing for her to say.
1: Yeah, it's very nice. Well, since today's a fan show or whatever, what if they
0: say, your show Friday.
1: Yeah, your show Friday. So if they say, hey, Sherwin, we want you to do a show with your shirt off, will you do it?
0: They got to take theirs off first. We can do a topless show.
1: Okay. Well, guys, put in that request, take your shirts off, and let's have a shirtless Sherwin show today.
0: This is such a bad idea. So your show Friday, ladies and gentlemen. Is there anything you'd like to talk about? Something you want more information about? Something that's been on your mind? Something that's bothering you? No topic is off limits. I shouldn't have said that either. There are several topics that should be off limits. But whatever it is you all want to discuss, we're here for you. This is a your show Friday. Load us up in a YouTube chat. Myself and Xavier will take a look, take a gander at what you guys are suggesting. And we're going to jump on one of those topics. It is okay if it's a serious topic. Really, I really hope that the topics are serious. Don't take us too far off the rails. I got very important people listening to this show, and there's always somebody listening to this show for the very first time. And I don't want them tuning in for the very first time and hearing y'all talk all nasty and freaky. Keep it between the ditches, you sons of guns. 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Our telephone number, if you're so inclined, is 833-212-1017, 833-212-1017. 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I'll be right back.
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0: Okay. Bruce City wants to know if men and women are equal. Does equality mean we should expect the same things from each other? Or does equality still leave room for different roles? Yes, we should expect the same things from each other, but I don't know if that has anything to do with equality. I think that both men and women, I'm assuming we're talking about romantic relationships and romantic pairings. The expectations of each other should be the same. However, each relationship has a different set of dynamics because we are dealing with unique individuals. But some of the fixed, immutable qualities should be love, respect, honesty, trust. You got to make some compromises. You have to be able to communicate, but that's kind of a loaded statement as well, because you may believe that you are an effective communicator because you understand when you communicate to other people, but you have to communicate with another human being, whether it's a love interest or a platonic friend or even a professional type of thing. You have to communicate with someone to the level in which they can understand, not the level in which you know how to communicate. Some people, you got to make it real simple. You can't use big fancy words and complicated terminologies, and you just got to feed them communication in little bite-sized pieces at a time, because if you have it figured out in your head, great. But how do you explain and how do you communicate and share your thoughts and your feelings with someone that does not have the same level of understanding as you? That is why, in my opinion, it is important to date someone who has a similar level of education. And if you're a critical thinker, it really does help things if you're also involved with a critical thinker. Not an overthinker, but a critical thinker. But herein lies the problem. And again, this is just my experience. This does not apply to any or all of you. The dumbest ones be so fine. I don't know what it is. It is probably the biggest joke that God could play on any of us. Ladies, you know exactly what I'm talking about. Boy, oh boy, do you find that man very attractive. He's tall and he's got a nice smile and he has all the things. But holy smokes, if he had two bricks, he wouldn't know how to stack them. Just dumb as a box of rocks. But he's attractive. Don't get me started on women. Being beautiful is a whole identity to where that's where her effort is. That's where her energy. And that's not a lot of women, but sometimes they realize that they don't really have a whole bunch of other stuff to offer. So they just offer a lot of pretty. And it spikes the dopamine of men, and then men are attracted to and are drawn to and are distracted by. And men believe that those feelings, that dopamine spike from a really attractive woman, a man will confuse that with love. And that's perfect for the woman, because now this man's triggers for love, he starts to now protect and provide. And it's all just a bunch of make believe. But no, if there are some universal truths, equality is totally different. There's some things that women can't do. They can't. We got to be okay with that. And that's not a strike against women. There's some things that men can't do. Not every woman can be a firefighter. I weigh 250 pounds. You need to be able to carry my big ass out of the fourth floor of a burning building on your shoulders, or we're both going to burn to death. You can't, if you can't carry, you know, a lot of people in America are fat. A lot of fat people. And I don't know what the training is like to be a firefighter, but it's got to be pretty rigorous. I'd imagine firefighter training, probably more rigorous than cop training, because cop training is just shoot them. Oh, I'm kidding. Choke them, then shoot them. But if you can't carry me and my three kittens out of a burning building, ma'am, then why are you can't be a firefighter. You can't. I think that mentally, here's one thing for sure that I know that women, I don't want to minimize this thing. I know that women do this way better than men. They are maestros at this. And if you can find a way to utilize this particular talent, that I'm going to say like 75% of women have this talent innately. Like, you don't really have to teach them. And maybe they're socialized this way. I'm not sure where it comes from. Women can multitask and execute several different things at a very high level. A bunch of different tasks at once. They can think about many different things and many different outcomes all at the same time and begin the process of executing those different strategies and those different tasks all at once. Men, we will focus intensely and intently on one thing at a time. Now, we're going to nail that one thing, but there may be several other things looming in the background that we should be attending to. We won't, not until we nail this one thing and we get it all down pat and this thing is all taken care of and all sorted out. Then we get to the next thing. But a woman is accomplishing five things at once. They are masters at the multitask, and I think that that is an incredibly useful talent to have, especially in this society where everything is just so damn complicated. Mr. Me One More Time said, did anyone see Senator Eric Schmidt versus Jack Smith debacle? I most certainly did. So they tried to accuse the former special counsel that was hired to investigate Donald Trump of collaborating with Fani Willis, who was the district attorney in Atlanta at the time. And so Senator Schmidt tried to accuse special counsel Smith of being in Atlanta at a Hawks game on like February 2nd, whatever year it was. And Jack Smith was like, no, but I was at an Iowa Hawkeyes game. And then Senator Schmidt doubled down. See, you were at a Hawk something game. Eric, the special counsel, Jack Smith, rather, was actually in Iowa. But stupid Senator Eric Schmidt thought or wanted to put special counsel Jack Smith in Georgia, and dude got his states, his teams, and even sports completely mixed up. And then he, like, you should have seen his staff during the line of questioning. There's his staff looked mortified. And then of course the media and the press would chase Senator Schmidt around asking him what the hell was going on. How did you try to accuse Jack Smith of being in one city in one state when he was in another? And then the senator doubled down on the fact that he was totally and completely confused. That is your Republican Party. Now look, the Democrats got some gems too. I promise you that. They got some rocket scientists up in the mix as well, but nothing as bad as that. I'm thoroughly convinced that's something. I'm going to tell you this and I'm going to take a break. If you are Trump enough, if you're xenophobic enough, if you're homophobic enough and transphobic enough, if you are racist enough, you can get elected as a Republican. You can be stupid, dumb as a box of rocks, can't rub two sticks together, just don't even know how to do math, need help tying your shoes, somebody who shouldn't even be driving an automobile. As long as you are ignorant enough and racist enough, and as long as you tell the country everything that it wants to hear, not everything it needs to hear, you can get elected as a Republican. And I'm sorry to have to tell anybody that voting for a Republican, they think you're stupid too. Diesel is $7 a gallon, and they're going to tell you that that's good for the economy. People can't even afford to live, and they're going to say, oh, well, that's just okay. But Mr. President, my wallet is empty. Well, that's how it has to be. The wallet is empty. Everybody loves an empty wallet. You have room for all sorts of things like dust and lint when your wallet is empty. So if you're running as a Republican right now, and I know several people that are, why you would choose right now to run as a Republican is beyond me. Take a break. Come back. It's a Your Show Friday. You guys got questions. We got answers. You got topics. We've got segments. The Truth with Sherwin Hughes will be right back.
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0: Reginald Jones says. So I think I've laid a foundation for what today's program is going to be about. I mean, yeah, I'm going to talk about some political things. I do want to cite some polling data about the upcoming governor's race that also relates to the poll that we have posted in our YouTube chat. Who will be the next governor of the state of Wisconsin? You have two choices. It'll be too tough Tom Tiffany with a crooked neck, or the upstanding citizen, good man, good father, good steward of Milwaukee County government, David Crowley. So you can go to YouTube and participate in the poll. But I'm going to delve into some political things. And of course, I have the story that everyone in the city of Milwaukee seems to be concerned about. Man accused of climbing out of a manhole, attacking a shuttle bus driver outside of the Fiserv Forum. Has anybody asked what the shuttle bus driver did to get attacked? How come we're always looking at the person that's doing the attacking? There's two sides to every story. Really, there's three. There's his side, her side, and then there's the truth. I don't know what the shuttle driver did to get attacked. So we'll talk about that because everybody seems to be concerned about that. I know they talked about it on the lunch break. But then, of course, it's a Your Show Friday. So we're entertaining. We can't entertain all your topics because some of y'all will suggest unusual things. But so with all that being said, I just want to give you an example of our lovely uncle, Reginald Jones, who is a frequent chatter, sometimes a little too frequent with his chatting in YouTube. Here's what he says. Ate some beef product of my preparation and cooking lunch, in parentheses, nachos with all the trimmings and nearly blacked out choking around 3 p.m. How do you? Well, I'm glad you're okay. But that, so it's not funny. Let me tell you why. It's not funny because that's typical Reginald Jones. But believe it or not, as a person that lives alone, I worry about choking because there's no one at my house to Heimlich me. Because the Heimlich, it's what you do to dislodge choking people. And I take big bites of my food. I'm a big biter. I'm not a nibbler. I take big bites. I take big bites out of everything. I take big bites out of life. You know what I mean? I'm always looking for the biggest thing, the best thing, the most exciting thing. I like big bites. And so sometimes, you know, when you're real hungry, you ever be so hungry and you bite some food and your finger is a little too close? You ever bite your finger eating? You've never bitten your finger eating? Never one time, never?
1: Never.
0: Sometimes
1: that's ridiculous.
0: I lose track of my digits. You know what I mean? I'm like, ow, it's always my thumb.
1: How are you that hungry?
0: Maybe I just got big thumbs. It doesn't happen all the time. But once it happens, you correct yourself right away. So that's a legitimate fear, because if I'm alone, is there a way that you can self Heimlich? Can you like throw yourself over a chair or something? Because I know in the movies when people are choking, first thing you do is you got to go and you got to put your hands up to your throat like you're choking yourself.
1: Yeah, you just hit yourself in the stomach.
0: That's it, huh? Yes, Xavier is now demonstrating punching himself in the stomach. But it's not the stomach. You got to get like up by the solar plexus near where right below the sternums.
1: Yeah, I've been given the Heimlich before.
0: You've given the Heimlich before?
1: I've been given the Heimlich before.
0: Well, I'm scared to ask what you was choking on.
1: Exactly. Oh, I was a little kid. It's just like a little one of those things called Jolly Ranchers.
0: Okay, sure.
1: The Jolly Rancher went down my throat the wrong way. I was, and I think my mom went behind me and gave me the Heimlich. I coughed right out.
0: Okay, I'm just wondering how long you might have been choking because the brain might have been deprived of a little oxygen that might.
1: No, it was pretty quick.
0: Okay, doesn't take long though. Might have given you a little taste of the tisms while you were losing oxygen. No, you're fine. I'm glad that you that your mother was there to Heimlich you.
1: Yeah, my mother's great. She's a nice woman.
0: Does she listen to the show?
1: I don't think so.
0: She probably shouldn't.
1: Yeah, I don't think she listens to the show. I know my dad does.
0: My mother stopped listening a long time ago. Here's the problem, and there are several. My mother is a church-going woman, God-fearing black woman. Surprise, surprise. Some of her, parishioner friends know that Sister Emma's son is on the radio. And my mother will have no idea what I'm talking about, and rightfully so. She shouldn't listen. It's just not for her. And there are things that her son can say, and she'll be asking herself, where did I go wrong as a mother? Emma, literally nothing to do with you. I'm my own person. You did the best you could. You really did. There is nothing more you could have done with the man that exists right now before you, God, and the world. So rest assured, Emma, most of this is not your fault. Okay. But they'll hear things that they may not care for. And then they'll like tell my mother, and Miss Emma, do you know what your boy done said on the radio? And then she said, no, I don't. Don't tell me. And it's, I don't know what it was, but I was on one a particular week and she went to church that Sunday. And so we have dinner most Sundays, and she just read me the riot act. She was like, yo, you're embarrassing me. I was like, well, tell these old folks I need to get some other business. You're not going to like everything that you hear. Like, that's just life. I have often dealt with, you know, the unsettled feelings that people may get when they hear me. And I realize it doesn't even matter what I talk about. It doesn't matter. Somebody's going to get upset. Somebody's going to get offended. And so nowadays, if you either don't understand or if you don't agree, automatically you get offended. And there is nothing that I can say. I can say the sky is blue and somebody's going to argue that there's white clouds. You know, I could say that reckless driving is a problem. Some people say, oh, no, not where I live. It doesn't exist. We don't have bump outs. We don't have speed bumps. It doesn't matter what I say. I can say Democrats are more thoughtful when it comes to policy than Republicans. And when it comes to minorities, somebody will argue with me six ways from Sunday because of that. So here's what I do. I talk about whatever the hell I want, because no matter what it is, somebody's going to disagree. Now, what we hope is that we can establish some kind of common ground, like, you know, things that make some sort of logical sense. That's what I'm hoping for, but you never know. Tutu Reeves says mental illness is real out here. Yes, yeah, since the county closed their complex out in Wauwatosa, they are out here running wild. I firmly believe that there are folks who are better off getting, because we have hospitals to care for people that are physically sick, and we don't look at mental illness as the same kind of physical illness like we do when somebody is hospitalized, because mental illness oftentimes can result in physical symptoms. Now, we can treat the physical symptom. Let's say somebody has a disorder where they punch themselves in the face a lot. Don't laugh at that, because that's not funny. I would hate to have that disorder where I punch myself in the face uncontrollably, and they can take me to the hospital and they can treat me for lacerations on my face and my black eye, but they may not necessarily be able to treat the disorder that makes Sherwin punch himself in the face. But wouldn't you rather have a Sherwin that punches himself in the face and a Sherwin that punches somebody else in the face? You know what I'm saying? Because you can always criminally prosecute someone for behaviors they exhibit that stem from mental illness. I wish we could get out ahead of these issues and go upstream and treat people and give them the care that they need. Because, listen, taxpayers need to chip in and help people that need it, because you can't expect these people to work. Can't expect that. So we got to take care of them. There needs to be places where they can get round the clock care, because what happens is they're going to be homeless. And when you're homeless, you're more likely to be a victim. They may harm other people, and then we criminally charge and prosecute these people, and they're still not getting the help that they need. So I really wish that we would be much more thoughtful in helping those folks who have some mental illness, because look what they're doing. They're climbing in manholes. A bizarre attack outside of Fiserv Forum, where police say a man climbed out of a manhole, then knocked a 63-year-old man unconscious. It's not funny, Xavier. I don't know what you're laughing at.
1: I'm not laughing.
0: Police say 21-year-old Alandis Triplett assaulted the elderly bus driver, who also bit an officer's hand. So, hey, don't put your hands near somebody's mouth. That's just general common sense, you know? Like I just said a second ago, I've bit my own thumb eating before. If I bite my own thumb, you put your hands too close to my mouth when I'm eating, I can't guarantee all your digits is going to survive. The individual lifted the manhole cover out of the street and sat in it, said John Roots, the owner of Natty Oaks. Roots says the bar had several shuttle buses in the area transporting concert goers when Triblett began verbally harassing them. He threatened one of the drivers, said Triblett, when another driver stepped in to help. Roots says Triblett attacked the driver. He assaulted him, knocked him unconscious, and did some hard work to him. I'll tell you that, said Roots. In a criminal complaint, investigators say when they arrived at the scene, the 63-year-old driver was, quote, unconscious, and officers noticed blood around his mouth. Police say Triblett was standing by the open manhole and making comments about, quote, underground tunnels where they are sex trafficking kids. That's paranoid schizophrenia. Because if you're going to traffic kids, that ain't the way to do it. You

0: mental illness problems. Obviously, it's not like this kind of thing happens all the time, because if we actually had a lot of people that were going down in the sewers and opening up the manhole covers, then we'd have a whole Milwaukee police task force dedicated to it. The mayor would give speeches on it. The common council would have ordinances. This is an isolated incident. But when something happens, we always overreact. Oh, we need more safety and security. You know what we need? We need more help and resources for people that have paranoid schizophrenia, and then they can get the help. And they can be in a place where they can be taken care of. Take a break, come back. Say your show Friday. You guys got questions. Xavier and I will have answers. Actually, start with me with the answers, because Xavier will take you in a direction that you probably shouldn't go. Things you want to discuss. This is an open forum today. And I don't do this very often, so y'all better take advantage. The Truth with Sherwin Hughes. I'll be right back.
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1: Vanessa says, well, Bob did tell you to get a life alert, Sherwin. How offensive. When Bob, who we really need to be collectively worried about, tells me I need to get a life alert. But I don't know, maybe I should look into it. So if I'm at home by myself and I'm choking, I can just push the life alert button and then somebody will show up at my house and unchoke me. You don't really have a lot of time when you're choking. You probably lose consciousness after probably 3 minutes. Then I think for the next probably 3 or 4 minutes, you can still be revived. Anything after that, now we're getting 8, 9, 10 minutes. Now your brain is losing a lot of oxygen. And after like 12 minutes, that's it. You can't be revived anymore. Wouldn't that be something? I'm in laying dead in my dining room in various states of dress. Choked on a sweet onion chicken teriyaki sub from Subway. Delicious, by the way. If you're going to go out, you know what I mean? Hope it's something delicious. You can order a sandwich from a restaurant. You pick your restaurant. I have my favorites for sandwiches. I have my favorites for steaks. I have my favorite Mexican restaurants, favorite Indian restaurants. But I do have a handful that I like for the sandwiches. And sometimes I think to myself, boy, I'm spending a lot of money going to this restaurant and ordering a sandwich because I tip. Because I don't want to be known as the person that doesn't tip. And when you tip, they remember you. And when you tip, the servers will fight to have you in their section as opposed to people who do not tip. And then the servers will fight because they don't want you in their section. And I spend this money on these sandwiches. Don't get me wrong. If I'm choosing a restaurant because of their sandwich prowess, then I don't mind. But after a while, it begins to add up. And you look at your bank statement, you're like, damn, my sandwich budget is approaching $250. And you think, just so I can make this sandwich at home. I've had this sandwich or these sandwiches so many times, and I'm familiar with the taste and the texture and the different meats and the cheeses and the breads. I can go buy all of this stuff myself and I'll make the sandwich at home and it'll likely be less expensive. And then I can make the sandwich at my convenience. I can wake up at 2 o'clock in the morning. I can come home from the radio and I can make a sandwich because I will go to the store where things are hopefully less expensive than the restaurant. And you can make your own sandwich. Problem solved, money saved. Here's the issue with that. Sandwich, $17.99. Buying the ingredients to make the sandwich at your house, $53.19. It is still cheaper to buy the damn sandwich at the restaurant and let them serve you, and then they take away the dishes, and then you pay the $17.99.

0: If you go to the store and have to buy all the ingredients, because sometimes you might only need a little bit of cilantro or a little bit of thyme or a little bit of oregano or a little bit of sage. Now you got to buy the damn thing of sage. It costs $8.99. When am I going to use all that sage? Never. It's ridiculous. Vanessa says, happy birthday to Mother Hughes. Shout out to my mom's. It's her birthday today. Not really a city girl says, that's true. That's why you just got to be authentic. It's less stressful. I totally agree. Otherwise, you know, you can't please all the people, even though some of you are people pleasers. People pleasers are fun to spend time with because they just do everything for you. And then when they don't, make them feel real bad. Like, oh, my shoe is untied. You say that to a people pleaser and they'll say something like, well, I don't want to tie your shoe. Tie your own shoe. And then, you know, with a people pleaser, because it's easy to make them feel guilty, you'd say something like, well, if you were a real friend, you would tie my shoe. That's why your mother doesn't love you. And then guess what, though? But no, listen, they'll tie your shoe for you. I hate that we have to take it there, but they should have just tied the shoe in the first place. Like, oh, you don't want to tie my shoe? Well, no, Sherwin, that's ridiculous. Why would I want to tie your shoe? You're perfectly capable of tying your shoe. Oh, okay, so that's why your second marriage didn't work out? And then, boom, they're going to tie your shoe for you. See how that works? Cole Stevens wants to know, do schools still have special education classes? Or did the kids who learn at a different pace all get placed in regular classrooms? The whole district is special ed. I hate to say it. I do. Pretty much the whole, you got whole schools where all of the kids have what they call IEPs, like the whole school, the whole thing. I think the district is a special education school. Something has happened, ladies and gentlemen. I don't know what it is. I don't know how accurate it is because I'm not a professional educator, clearly. But it seems like more young people and children are fitting whatever the expanded definition of special education is. But it also makes sense for a district that is hemorrhaging money and whose budgets always fall short. Because look at the different referenda. There's another referenda coming. It's going to be 300 some million. I'm already voting no. I ain't even read the referenda yet. I don't care what they're asking for. I'm voting no on it. But if you can illustrate that you have a larger number of children that have special education needs, you can get more funding for that. You can get more federal funding and you can get more DPI funding and you can get more state funding and more legislative funding. If you can illustrate you have a bunch of kids that have these IEPs, and I think that they are overdiagnosing our children when some of our children, I know for a fact, are not special needs or don't need special education. They're actually genius children that are bored or in the wrong school with the wrong teachers and the wrong curriculum. 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
4: There's some things I want to highlight that we may not be cognizant of, and I know that some of y'all are going to take issue with what I say, but I'm going to be factual and I'm going to be objective about it because they are still hard at work to make sure that we die fast, we live difficult lives, we make less money, we have less access to healthcare. Ladies and gentlemen, that's not just some random occurrence. And they're criminalizing some of our just unnecessary, loud, boisterous, and disrespectful behaviors. You know, I remember an era where Black folks didn't necessarily need to be heard. Us being in public and being seen was quite enough because we are giving them more fuel for the fire, especially now that we have, I'd like to think, more political power than we've had in years past. And just as we're starting to gain more political power, that's when they start to take away our districts. And guess what? You didn't see it coming.
2: 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It's your favorite producer, Meech. Don't just check in. Tap in. With Jazz Tyler.
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0: 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Tap in and let us know what's on your mind, because the time is now. 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
1: Just want to really congratulate Meech on this very important venture that y'all on right now. 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

0: Welcome to hour two of a Your Show Friday edition of The Truth with Sherwin Hughes. So far, so good. You guys are keeping us on the straight and narrow. Let me give another birthday shout out. Ooh, she gonna be mad at me for not remembering it's her birthday. So Carrie has the same birthday as my mother, which is today. So shout out to Carrie. Carrie's my little pick. You guys ever wonder why I call Carrie Pick? We explained it some years ago. It's terribly offensive, but what is she going to do? When she started producing for me, oh my God, Carrie was probably 23 maybe? 22 or 23, like really young. She was the youngest producer I ever had and also the first full-time woman producer I had. Rhea produced a couple of shows of mine, because Rhea and I were both at WNOV at the same time. So the summer I left WNOV, Rhea started. And when I was in the Juneteenth parade with WNOV, Rhea produced that show in the studio while we were live in the Juneteenth parade. But then Rhea became my full-time producer a couple of years later here at 101.7 The Truth. But I call Carrie Pick because she was so young when she started producing for me. She's my little pickaninny. You know, pickaninny, which is a, don't ever say that word. That's one, that's a bad term. It's very racially charged. Pickaninny is what slave masters used to call children that were young because they were too young to pick cotton. They're not pickaninny. That's awful. Isn't that terrible? But we look at history through a different lens. Like, we ain't got to be all angry and mad and upset. Because here's the thing. Like, all those people that did that, and they're dead. Now, their descendants are here. But you got to understand my humor. But I also call a white person the N-word. I'll call white people the N-word way more than I call a black person the N-word. If I call a black person the N-word, they're my N-word. I don't use the N-word toward black people in a derogatory way. I use the N-word toward white people in a derogatory way, and you should see how they freeze. Some white people like it, like, oh my God, did you mean it? Does that mean I'm one of you? No. Let's talk to someone who I may call the N-word and mean it in the most derogatory of ways. Hello, Bob.
1: Hello, yeah, Sherwin. How you doing?
0: Oh, you didn't say look, hello, look, Sherwin.
1: You letting people call that a thousand things to say. So
0: No, not you. I don't care.
1: Number

0: But I did not know it was Carrie's birthday. Oh, that's so sweet. You know, and your caller, I mean, your chat line said you didn't wear the thing. You verified you don't wear that thing around your neck. You think you tough. I've seen you go out on your back and you have the nerve to think you so tough you don't need to wear it around the house. Yes, you do, sir. She's right. You know, and my last point is this. And don't think you ain't that you that tough, because you're not. Because you was on your back when I seen you go
1: Bob,
0: out of
1: you
0: that.
1: You didn't see nobody on their back. I'll choke you. I sometimes dream about the sweet feeling of my hands around your little neck. You got a little neck. You got a little lady neck. You got a little baby neck. It would be so
0: and
1: quick.
0: The last,
1: snap.
0: And the last thing I want to say is this, sir.
1: I want some neck from Bob.
0: You got a white top. You got a white sweater on. You got a white hat on. You evaded the fact of you trying to be cool because you have all white on. But don't try to be cool because you're square. And that's all I got to say. I'll talk to you later.
1: Wow, checkmate of me. Oh, he going to hang up on me, too. Watch him hang up. Got to find a button. There it is. Ooh, he got me. See there? See, this is what I'm talking about.
2: Does he have a house phone? You hear that click thing?
1: I don't know what he does. I don't have no
2: idea. Did you
1: hear
2: that? Like, normally, you know, the hang up.
1: I don't know what.
2: Ends. He just. It's a crash.
1: I mean, yeah, I did faint on air. Thought I was dead. That was a rough one. I had gastritis. I thought I was having a heart attack. I woke up. So I went to commercial break early. Ricky was producing the show. And so I have a way in my studio because I'm in a separate room than my producer. So I can push a couple of buttons in my studio to take myself to commercial break. So it was in the middle of a segment. I was like, I think I need to get a drink of water. I was feeling this kind of lightheaded. So I took myself to break. And I remember Ricky's face looking shocked, like, why are you going to break in the middle of a segment? So then I came to, and it sounded like I was underwater because my hearing was just really super faded. And so Ricky was in the studio with a cup of water. So the last I remember, he was in the producer's studio looking at me shocked. Then the next thing I remember is he was in the studio with a cup of water. And the next thing I remember is our HR manager. I don't know where she even came from, but she was rubbing my back. And I literally had no idea what was going on because I had fainted. I passed out. After that, I'm on the ground and several very muscular, hunky men, EMTs, were attending to me while I was laying flat on the ground and trying to put an IV in my hand, and they were tearing and ripping my clothes because they had, and that's when I thought, because I still didn't know what the hell was going on. At that point, I thought I had a heart attack. I was like, oh, I'm dying. I had a heart attack. But then when I looked up and I saw these very robustly built, cleanly shaven, looked like they could have been members of the Village People, these very hunky, very built, very bulky, very in shape. We're talking Pilates, you know what I'm saying? And maybe even yoga. And these men are tending to me. And I was like, I've died and gone to the wrong heaven. I was like, this is not going to be enjoyable, but you know what I mean? Might not be that bad.
2: Yeah, you sure it wasn't your ideal heaven? Maybe you've been hiding the real Sherwin from us a long time.
1: No, good news is we'll never find that out. So now I'm on a stretcher and they're wheeling me through this narrow hallway. Once you exit the radio host studio, and then I saw the vice president of the company. I'm looking at him. I'm on a stretcher now. Now I'm on my back. And he's looking just like deer in the headlights. He's probably thinking, am I going to have to pay this N-word? Is this going to be some liability on me? No, shout out to Greg Scalzo. He's a good dude. So I lock eyes with him while I'm on a stretcher. And then they wheel me out through the 3rd Street Market Hall on a stretcher with my clothes torn and ripped because they had, I was wearing a fleece zip up, and I like that fleece zip up. It was all cut and shredded. And so they're wheeling me out through the market hall right here to Wisconsin Avenue. And then I see Julia Fellow, who used to be with TMJ for, she used to be a news anchor for like 10 years on TMJ for, very good friend of mine. And now she works at 620 WTMJ. She falls to her knees and starts praying. So I was like, oh, this is not ideal. I get to the hospital, they put me in intensive care. My parents were already there. I was like, hey, Eugene and Emma. And I was in a tremendous amount of pain. My stomach was really hurting because my gastritis is basically an inflamed stomach lining. Horrible pain. Oh, it's so bad. And the pain will make you faint. So my parents are in ICU. And I had the most beautiful nurse ever. So I had this beautiful little nurse. And then I met a guy named Andre Story, who I had never met before. Andre Story is the president of Columbia St. Mary's. And he's black. And he came in. He said, oh, Sherwin, we're going to take good care of you. You know, you scared a lot of people, but we're going to make sure that you're okay. And at that moment, I knew that I was in good hands. When the black president of the hospital come, and I'm like, oh, this is a very nice hospital that they have here, because the president of the hospital comes and greets the patients. I come to find out that presidents of hospitals never greet the patients, but they wanted to make sure that I knew I was in good hands. And so once the president of the hospital comes into your ICU room and all the other nurses and all the other CNAs, they see that, oh, I got the best care in the air. Hi, Mr. Hughes, would you like a foot rub or a back rub? Mr. Hughes, can I interest you in a little bit more morphine? Mr. Hughes, would you like another pillow? Mr. Hughes, would you like a turkey sandwich or a ham sandwich with some cranberry juice and some crushed ice? And then, I don't know, I was in the hospital for maybe a day, 2 days. Came back to work after a week, which was stupid. I should have took more time off, and then there you go. And because of that situation, well, and everybody freaked out, too, because it took place on air, and so 101.7 The Truth put out a statement that I think scared people more than it should have, because it was kind of cryptic. It was like, sure, when Hughes had a medical emergency on air, he is spending time recuperating. We're praying for him and blah, blah, blah. I was like, damn, y'all making it seem like I died. I was fine. That's all right. But this is a, let this be a warning to you. Because I wasn't feeling good. Really, I wasn't feeling good all week. But I think I underestimate this job. Even if I'm not feeling well, I can get through 3 hours of damn near anything. So I wake up in the morning. I may not be feeling well. But I'll just do my show and then I'll come home and I'll take a nap. If I wake up not feeling well, I'm not coming here. Y'all ain't gonna kill me. Ain't no way. I've sacrificed enough in my life. If I wake up, I make an assessment every morning when I wake up. I promise you I do. 5 days a week when I wake up. Sometimes I wake up ahead of my alarm. Sometimes I wake up with my alarm. I say, how do I feel today? How do I feel? I get up, move around a little bit, look at myself in the mirror. I'm like, all right, can I do it? Okay. Then I start my process of getting ready and getting dressed. If I can't do it, y'all getting a recorded show.
2: I got the healing hands of like that character in Powder, the main character, that, you know, you'll be in good hands. You'll be fine. Don't so if you're feeling a little sick, come
1: hold
2: here.
1: Hold on, man. Don't,
2: I'll lay my hands on you. Heal you.
1: Don't you touch me. Don't you lay your hands on me, boy. You better not touch me. Help! Help! Oh, good Lord. But no, I'm fine. Everybody, that was, how long ago was that?
2: That's probably a year ago. That was under the old management.
1: But we were under the old management. That was last fall when my dad was still alive. Here's what's crazy. At that moment, my father was dying from cancer and we didn't even know it. So he's in the ICU tending to and supporting his son that just fainted on the air, and he was dying. So that was in the end of August. I remember because I ordered my Tesla And I remember the Tesla was getting delivered to my house. I'm thinking to myself, I got to be out of this goddamn hospital to take delivery of my Tesla. So it was Labor Day weekend, I think, of 2025. My father passed away December 27th. So my father would be dead within like 3-4 months. Crazy how life is, right? But no, I'm good. I don't think I need a life alert. You know what I need to do? I just need to move somebody into my house. Bad idea, ain't it?
2: No, you can get a mail order bride, little Russian lady. That'd be nice. Slavana.
1: I feel like that might be, because it's not as easy to do anymore because the immigration rules have changed. It's a lot tougher now. So I don't want to, it's a lot of cost. Like, you got to pay for them women. Like, you got to pay them.
2: Well, as long as they're white, Trump will let it in. You'll be good to go. I got one from South Africa.
1: I still got to pay them, though, because they don't just come over here for free.
2: Well, they're coming over to be your mail order bride.
1: Right, but I got to take care of her ass, and I'm responsible for her. Like, there's, like, loopholes to that, to where I got to be financially responsible for her for at least 10 years. So if she doesn't have a job, because they don't let her get on public assistance. So if she can't find work, and let's assume in this economy, as a mail order Russian who probably doesn't know any English, it's going to be tough for her to find work. So now I got to financially support her. I got to take care of her health care needs, her medical insurance. I got to feed her. Like, all, no,
2: yeah,
1: no,
2: but she's taking care of you.
1: I'm basically paying, though. So I need a woman with her own money. I like rich women. I love rich women that are so independent. Like, you don't have to pay for me. I've got my own money. I love that. I love that for us.
2: I thought you want someone to take care of you.
1: Yeah, she can take care of me. Taking care of me is also paying for stuff. Oh, I got to pay for everything.
2: Okay, so you want her to buy you like a nurse?
1: Whatever I need. Oh, I'll be a sugar baby in a second. Please.
2: What's your age limit on that? As far as like the sugar mama being the 80-year-old?
1: I got to be attracted to her. Because you got to still... Nobody does anything like that for free. And women, if you think you're going to get a sugar daddy and not have to provide some sugar, oh, you're so misguided. What'll happen is he'll lay the groundwork and the foundation for what the lifestyle will be like, but he's going to want something. It's a transaction. He doesn't like you that much. He really doesn't, because if he has money, he can just get another one. They think like, oh, I got a sugar daddy and I don't have to do anything. You're going to have to do something at some point. That's number one. Number two, a lot of these really super attractive women on Instagram that are quote unquote like influencers and beauty influencers, like if their job is quote unquote being an influencer and they've got less than 90 or 100,000 followers, them women are escorts. There's a man that is taking care of them financially, allowing them to live this fancy, carefree lifestyle. They're taking all these other trips. A dude is paying for that. Hand to God. That's exactly what that. Don't be fooled by that. They're over here lying. No, I got my own money. No, you don't. You have a separate account and a credit card that a dude gives you. And I'm not shaming that. You got to get over however you can get over. If a woman wants to pay me to hang out with me, to talk to her and to tell her nice things, that come on. Why wouldn't I do that? And please don't think that women won't do that, because there's another kind of loneliness epidemic, and it's not men. When women get to a certain age and their kids are gone, their kids are grown, maybe their kids move away, and the friends they used to have all kind of flown the coop, and all the men are dead, all the husbands are dead, or these women are divorced and they haven't been out in the dating world for some 25 or 30 years, they don't know what the hell is going on. That's a particular kind of loneliness too, especially if she's successful. So if you need somebody to spend that money on sugar mama, we get all fancy, go out to dinner, you're going to pay for it. Take us a little weekend jaunt to Vegas. Oh, we're going to have so much fun. We go shopping. You're going to pay for it. We can go out to dinner. You're going to pay for it. We can go see a show. We can go see the Wu-Tang residency. You're going to pay. Have some chocolate arm candy on your arm. I'll be your arm candy. I wear a tuxedo. That's right. Take a break. Come back.
2: They're paying top dollar for that these days.
1: I know they are. I ain't even lying to you. So there's a friend of mine whose name I ain't going to mention. She's older than me and has more energy than me. She's really attractive. She's probably close to 60. She's like, sure, when I got a whole group of friends that will pay a man to hang out with them. And these are not unattractive women. And they got money, heavy money. They won the divorce. They got the house. They got the car. They ain't got no mortgage no more. 401ks are approaching seven figures, and they can't find men. So what they do is they travel together and they do stuff together. She's like, Sherwin, my friends will pay top dollar.
2: Oh, what are their names and numbers?
1: I gatekeep. It wasn't for me at the time, but yeah, she's like, oh yeah, my friends, they're down to have a good time and they got money. Like, they know that a good time costs money and they're willing to pay. They want to go do stuff, and then they get tired of doing stuff with each other all the time. And I totally understand that. She's like, oh, my friends got big money. I was like, word. But because I hung out with her, I guess it was kind of platonic. I don't even know how I met her. I might have met her through this, just through radio. I think I did. I think she came up to me in public some years ago, like, oh, I listened to your show, and we just ended up being friends. And so we went on they used to do these Monday night boat cruises, Yacht Rock. And so she's like, oh, sure, well, let's go to Yacht Rock. Oh, yeah, I love Yacht Rock. It's a couple years ago. She didn't stop dancing. You understand me? She danced from when we boarded the boat until the cruise ended. I'm a two song at a time dancer. Then I got to go get a drink. I might got to go to the bathroom. I might want to sit down. She didn't stop dancing. And she's older than me. I was like, this is too much. Because then I'm thinking, is that the kind of energy she has, like, even after the sun goes down? I'm like, no, thank you, ma'am. 2 minutes.
2: How old did you say she was?
1: I think at the time she's probably 56 or 57. She's probably 60 now.
2: Okay.
1: Still, she looks real. She has no gray hair. And she don't dye her hair. She's got good skin.
2: She'll be done after 30 minutes.
1: Say it again, X.
2: She'll be done after 30 minutes.
1: I ain't going to find out. 30 minutes. That's a whole episode of Three's Company. 30 minutes. That's a whole episode of Cosby Show. A whole episode of Family Feud. All right, let's take a break. The Truth with Sherwin Hughes will be right back.
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0: Uncle Age Productions, I think I'm saying his name right, says, I call Cap. Brother, if you knew what my life and my lifestyle actually was like, I could understand why you would call Cap. Like, the stuff that I see and that I do, it don't even make sense to me sometimes. But to an unengaged average Milwaukeean that's probably either bored or hates this city or thinks there's nothing to do, or, you know what I mean? You don't have a diverse group of people. I don't believe some of the stuff that I do. Like, I get home sometimes at night and I have to ask myself, did that actually happen? I got to call somebody and be like, yo, did this really transpire? God, there's so many stories I could tell y'all. I'll give you just a little sample of one. I got a troublemaker friend. You know, the one that whenever you hang out with him, you get in trouble. It's never my fault. It's always him. I mean, we kick it. We have a great time. But things become even more unpredictable when he and I hang out together. So we went to a spot in which we are known to hold court. And it was during the day. Because I'm done with work at noon. And he'll hit me up. He'll be like, yo, it's go time. Like, come on, let's do it. We'll go grab lunch somewhere. And then, you know, we'll hold court somewhere in the afternoon. And so we went to a spot that's popular downtown. And we saw one of our mutual friends. Okay? And the mutual friend that we saw was with a woman. I never met her before. My guy, my troublemaker friend, had never met this woman before either. So we figured that our mutual friend that we saw there, they were on a date. So, of course, we introduce ourselves to her, and then our mutual friend introduced us as, you know, great guys, whatever. So we're all hanging out. This is where it gets kind of dangerous. So technically, that mutual friend of ours thought he was on a date. But the woman was like, no, we're not on a date, because he, our mutual friend, likes that woman, but the woman doesn't like him. But he, the mutual friend, routinely takes this woman out, takes her out to dinner. They do things together because he likes her, but she doesn't like him. And I would tell you ladies to stop doing that, to stop leading men on, because if a guy likes you, ladies, he'll take care of you. He might pay a bill or two. He'll take you out to dinner. But you have zero interest romantically. You got to tell these guys that stuff. And here's what made it even worse. Because the Brewers were playing. So this must have been sometime last week. And then my guy and I that I went out with, my troublemaker friend, we're like, hey, we're about to go to District 4. Because District 4 got big TVs and it's never crowded. I don't know why that place isn't busy. It's right next to the Xavier, you know what I'm talking about? District 4 is this big old sports bar, and right next to it, it's a brunch breakfast place.
1: The famous one?
0: Don't make me Google this.
1: Taste or something like that?
0: Ah, damn it.
1: One in the Third Ward?
0: Yes.
1: I know exactly what you're talking about. I forgot the name of it.
0: I got to Google it. It's a real Sweet Diner.
1: There you go.
0: Right, okay, so you got Sweet Diner, and then it's connected to District 4. So we go to... So me and my troublemaker friend, like, yo, we're leaving. We're about to go to District 4, watch the next couple few last innings of the Brewer game. She was like, I'm coming with you guys. We're like, oh. And it was awkward.

0: because this woman who we just met was with one of our mutual friends. So we said to him, he's like, hey, man, why don't you come with us too? Because that's ugly. When a woman who is with a man that's a friend of ours, but the woman is unattached to him and the woman wanted to hang out with me and my troublemaker friend, that's always a recipe for disaster because it's awkward, it's ugly, and it's just, and I didn't want that to happen because I didn't want dude to think that we were pushing up on his woman because we know that he likes her, she don't like him. Like, I stay out of that stuff because men get real angry and emotional and want to fight and stuff. Never fight over a woman, but women will sometimes do that mess. If you're with a dude, then stay with him. So, okay, so me and my guy were like, no. Y'all can come together. We said, I almost said his name. We said, hey, bro, like, come to District 4, bring her. And he was like, nah, I'm going to go home. Because his feelings were hurt because she was being a little dirty birdie and flirting with every damn body in front of him. And that's a painful situation to be in because it makes you look reduced as a man. If the woman you were with is flirting with other men, like, that's a no-go for me. I will never speak to a woman ever again because you make that man look small in the eyes of other men. That's something that's just, you can't have that. You can't have it. Especially because that woman would expect the man she's with, even though she doesn't like him, to protect her. But she's off all flirting and gallivanting and doing all this other stuff. So here's what happens. So me and my troublemaker, we're like, we're out of here. We're leaving. So we walk out the spot. Who do we see a half block behind us talking about, wait for me? Her. So she hop in a Tesla. Now I saw three of us going to District 4. And then, you know what I mean? It was ugly. But I'm the victim in all this. I wasn't trying to take dudes, girl. I ain't never met that woman before, but I'm coming with you guys. We're like, where's so-and-so? She was like, he was mad. He wasn't a good time anymore. He wanted to go home. I was like, you should have went home too. She's like, I wasn't ready to go home. I want to go to District 4 with you guys. Now, remember, I'm with my troublemaker friend. So, it was just ugly. You know what I mean?
1: Troublemaker friend? What does that entail? Does that mean
0: he doesn't, at a certain point, he begins to disregard well-understood rules of anywhere where he's a live wire.
1: Oh, so he's trying to set up a little party with you for.
0: No, I didn't. You ain't never got to set that up because that's. I wouldn't have been in. I wouldn't have did that because that was, you know what I mean? Like, I know this dude and he likes that girl. So I'm not trying to involve myself with her because that's foul. There's way too many other fish in the sea. But women will do that if they're with a man. Out in public with them. I thought they were a couple because they were sitting together at a table off to the side. And so I'm assuming they're on a date. But it's deceptive on the woman's part because she's out with a dude that she knows likes her. He's paying for everything. He drove her. But then if she sees a man that she wants to flirt with, she'll do it in front of the man. That's basic respect. I would never do that. If I'm with a platonic female friend, and I kick it with my female friends because some of them are really cool. I mean, they can't fight, but, you know, sometimes female friends are cool to hang out with. But I'm not going to flirt with another woman if I'm with my female friend unless it's sanctioned by my female friend. That's a whole different story. Sometimes my female friend will be a wing woman. But if I'm just kicking it with my female friend, we're going out, we're getting some food, whatever, and we're hanging out and it's just me and her kicking, that's stupid. And it's ugly and it's disrespectful because it makes the woman that I'm with, who I'm hanging out with just as a friend, and makes her look weak because people will assume that she and I are a couple. And if they see me flirting with and batting my eyelashes at another woman, then that makes the woman that I'm with, who I'm hanging out with, it makes her look small. And nobody wants to look small like that. That's just, come on, basic respect, y'all. Xavier, I know you don't follow them rules. You do whatever you want to do.
1: What do you mean? I don't covet my friends, girlfriends, or, partners. I'm not trying to be Eskimo brothers.
0: I didn't covet that woman. She chose.
1: Yeah, but even if they did choose, it would just be automatic no.
0: Women always choose.
1: Well, yes. They have to let you in.
0: They run that whole show. Fellas, you ain't even really got to do... nothing. The fallacy is, oh, you have to have

0: money and you have to have status. Do you know how many broke, jobless, worthless, 250 credit score dudes live with their mama, ain't got no car? They get plenty of it. Women say they want, oh, I want a man with this and that. Will be with the brokest, most pathetic dudes you will ever find on planet Earth and then complain there's no good men out here. I ain't never seen nothing like it. Broke dudes get, that's all, they ain't got no money, but they get plenty of it. I don't even know how that, it ain't make no sense. If she likes a man enough, she'll make up every excuse in the world. Or if he's like down on his luck, yeah, she'll take him in and control him because he ain't got nothing else. You know how many of these rapscallion thugs that I see with these women that have their lives together? He's handsome and he lays good pipe. That's why she ain't leaving him. He ain't worth not naying. He ain't going to marry her. He ain't going to be committed to her. But, oh, no, she'll throw hands for him. Oh, don't let her find out he's talking to other women. Of course he is. He has nothing else. Oh, Sherwin. Oh, I can't find a good man. And you shouldn't. Because once you find a good man, he's not going to tolerate little JoJo to still be hanging around. JoJo stay in her inbox. He ain't never leaving her inbox. Ever. I don't care who she meets. She can get married. JoJo will text, and all of a sudden she'll tell her husband, oh, I'm doing a girls' night tonight. Yeah, okay. No guilt. None. No, I don't even know how to do it. No remorse. We'll look at you straight in your face. Honey, you know I was out with my girls tonight, and I'll have an elaborate story. Susie was going through a breakup. It's always a friend going through a breakup. Fellas, when you hear that, red flag. Well, my friend is going through a rough time, and I'm just going to go and check on her. She's lying. Now, you can play dumb, fellas, but just know, when you hear that excuse, take a break, come back. Your Show Friday, which is turning into a My Show Friday for some reason. Xavier, you good? Doing all right?
1: I'm fine. It's Friday.
0: I know that's right. This week was something else, wasn't it? This seemed like a lot.
1: Yeah, it was. Actually, this week went by really fast.
0: I'm glad it went
1: by. I'm happy it's over almost. And I have a nice little appointment after the show.
0: I ain't asking what the appointment is. Okay, I'm going to take a little commercial break. The Truth with Sherwin Hughes. I'll be right back.
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3: And here's Heather with the weather.
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16: Hey, okay.
0: Not really a city girl's talking to, I don't even know how to pronounce this person's name. He explained it to us in a previous show, but I forgot. Unk-aged, maybe? Whatever it is. Don't hate on her youthfulness and her age. She enjoys every precious, precious minute of her life. So we're talking about a very good friend of mine who is older than me but has way more energy than I do. We went to Yacht Rock a couple years ago, and she danced the entire night. So she also travels a lot. She never sits still. She's got silly, crazy money. She works in the healthcare industry, but like a top administrator for a number of different hospitals. Like, they contract and hire her. It's like, she's in very high demand. She's got plenty of money. So she travels all the time. So whenever she is, or this is back when I was hanging out with her a few years ago. So whenever she was in town, she and I would always, you know, grab dinner or just catch up. She's also really, really smart. But her parents died young. So she right now is, her parents didn't make it to the age she is right now. And so I think subconsciously she's like a little paranoid that she could go at any minute. So she's like, I'm going to live it up. And when I say she lives every moment, like, she's an inspiration for me, because she just doesn't let a single minute pass her by. Great person, but I can't keep up with somebody like that. I need downtime. I need rest. She's one of those, I'll sleep when I'm dead. No. Sherwin will sleep in the afternoon, the evening, the morning. I'm not sleep when you're dead. I don't need to do that much stuff. In fact, I find I'm able to rebuild myself when I'm not doing anything. I don't need to be out doing stuff all the time. I don't need to be in the streets all the time. She does, because she has outlived both of her parents. So that makes she and I incompatible. Let's see what else we got going on in the YouTube chit chat. It's almost like the person who dresses revealing for themselves. You know what? I've given that some thought, and I believe that when, let's just use a woman as an example, when women dress provocatively, I 100% believe that they are dressing that way for themselves, because they themselves want to know that they can attract attention. It does wonders for the self-esteem. Attention is a drug that's got to rank up there with heroin and cocaine. It is an explosive feeling for some. Other people shy away from it. Some people are shrinking violence. There are other people, they feed off of it. And if they don't get the attention, if they don't get the spikes of neurotransmitters from people complimenting them and fawning over them, it feels like they're dying, like they literally get depressed. It is an illness. It is. But no, I think that when people dress very provocatively, they are totally doing it for themselves. It's very selfish and it's very self-serving. They're not doing it necessarily to catch a mate, because women know that you can wear anything. In fact, you're probably better off dressing down, hair in a ponytail, real or clip-on. I learned that trick a long time ago. You better ask before you pull that hair. It'll come off in your hand. You ever run your hand through some hair and feel them clips? Uh-oh. I thought this woman had skull surgery. I felt metal clips in the back of her head. And I went, and I screamed because I didn't know what it was. She's like, shut up. That's my hair extensions. You got to ask nowadays. Don't just be pulling hair. You'll learn. You ever pull a ponytail and then you look and you got a whole ponytail in your hand?
1: No, most women I deal with can grow their own ponytails.
0: Bro, white women too.
1: Oh, yeah, that's, I know that.
0: That some of them ponytails is fake as a $3 bill.
1: Well, the ones that I've come across. And why do you say white women?
0: That's what she was hinting at. You love them. Dr. Umar would be so mad at her.
1: At me?
0: Yes.
1: I love black women.
0: I'm not saying that you don't. But all the pictures you showed me is white women who live in River West with dirty feet. Can you?
1: No, that's false.
0: I ain't seen not a clean foot, brother. Dirt. Now, I'm not judging you. A man does what a man has to do. Sometimes a man eat a gourmet meal. Sometimes a man eat Burger King nuggets in the parking lot and spill sauce all over his shirt. I'm not judging nobody. I can't judge nobody.
1: You make it sound like I'm hanging out in River West. That was like, what, one woman?
0: I used to live in River West. I mean, 25 years ago, but yeah. Ain't nothing wrong with it. I'll let you do your thing, Xavier. I'm not throwing no shade at you. We just keep it real. That's all.
1: Oh, yes.
0: Nothing wrong with it.
1: I'm not mad about it.
0: Reginald says Sherwin is going to be the new Stedman Graham to some elder bird. Stedman Graham is gay. That's Oprah's long-term boyfriend and won't ever marry. I shouldn't say that about Stedman. Maybe Stedman is smart. Maybe Stedman and Oprah, did they break up? Are they still together? They've been together for like 40 years. Why would Stedman need to marry Oprah? Oprah might not want to marry him. That's probably what the case was. He might have wanted to marry her.
1: You think she's breaking him off some money?
0: She wouldn't have to. If you're with a person that has means, just being with them, you engage in the lifestyle to where you don't need money. What happens, though, is you get to keep. It makes your money last forever because you don't have to spend any. And I'd almost prefer that situation where my money goes further than someone giving me money, because that's usually dangerous. If a woman gives you money, the expectations sometimes can be unreasonable and not worth it. Same thing if a man gives a woman money. You know how you get free samples at the grocery store? Like, that's a real thing. Ooh, it's so delicious, especially if you're hungry. You get some little snacks sometimes. Oh, try our new smoked sausage on a little croissant cracker.
1: I feel like they don't do that anymore.
0: You want another one? Well, back in the day, you could go to grocery stores. I'm not lying to you. Go to grocery store on like a Saturday or a Sunday morning. It was free sample day. We used to go ride our skateboards to the grocery store. Sun Foods on Brown Deer Road, where that Walmart is. I'm talking, that's early 80s, Jack. Go up there, get the little free samples. That's the same with breadcrumbing and, you know, when you're setting up a sugar baby. Oh, man, you show her the lifestyle. You lay it out. This is what we going to do. This is where we go. This is what the lifestyle is. This is how we travel. And then she gets hooked. And then next thing you know, he's going to have an ask. That's how it goes. He's going to want something. He's only going to be nice for so long. Listen, you got to do what you got to do to get over, to try and get ahead. This is a rough, rough world. And most people are not prepared for how difficult this world is. It's uncaring. It's unkind. 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It's dog eat dog. 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Dog eat dog, so go get you a cat. The Truth with Sherwin Hughes on a Your Show, Our Show, Friday. 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

0: Our phone number, if you're so inclined, is 833-212-1017, 833-212-1017. Now, that's not fair, Lady B. Now, I'm about to defend my producer now. Lady B says, in capital letters, because, you know,
1: she means it,
0: I don't think Xavier likes his own kind. He never gets over black women. I don't know what that word means. It was definitely shade thrown at the comments. Oh, I take to women who grow their own hair. White women are the queens. So first of all, I can't stand this kind of stuff because independent, strong black women, nobody owes y'all anything. Nothing. You're strong. You're independent. Why do you care who likes you? You got to look at the city that we're in. And I got to be realistic because women don't see this. Intelligent, articulate, accomplished, successful, educated black women in and from Milwaukee. Couple of things. Gay. Hate men because they've been hurt so much. Married or they move away. They're not living here. There's no opportunity here. So the ones that are left, and there are some good ones, but you got to take them from somebody else. You think that it's a bunch of like single, available, intelligent, articulate, educated, a good credit score, own the own house, black women just sitting around lonely by themselves? Absolutely not. Them women, they'll never be by themselves because here's the thing, a white man will pick them up. There's not a plethora of those kind of women. The vast majority of them, they are with somebody. They're totally off the market. They don't want to be involved with a man because they've had enough. They're over it, married and divorced. They'll never do that again. Men are just accessories. Or more likely, they've moved away. They've left Milwaukee. That's why the population in this city has gone down. If you reach a certain level professionally, if you're in certain fields, Milwaukee will offer you nothing but racism. So if we think that educated, intelligent, independent black women are just going to sit around in this city, they will not. Of other races of women, there's just way more of them. And sometimes the effort on our part is just low. Sometimes you ain't even got to do nothing. She'll come sit next to you. Good. So that's, and I just can't stand when a woman, who, however she thinks of herself, is like, oh, these men are terrible. Are they or are you terrible? Everybody's not going to be attracted to everybody. Instead of looking at how terrible the men are, wonder why you either are alone, lonely, single, or keep attracting bad dudes. At some point, discernment is going to have to kick in. Because blaming men for somebody else's loneliness, that's tired. Like, that's, we know exactly what that is. If I'm hanging out with a woman, she's always complaining about how terrible, especially on her first date. Oh my God, these men out here are terrible. No, they're not. You don't pick well. Or there's something about your energy or your low vibration.

0: that is bringing these men into your orbit, and that's all you have to choose from. And of course, you're going to get your heart broken. Of course. But that tells me everything I need to know. Whenever you ask about that dating history, the best ones are, I was in a committed relationship for many, many years. And I just decided to put myself out here to see how things are going. Okay, good. Let's see how things are going. But they're always, I don't know, they're the first ones to get jealous, the lonely ones. Only a hit dog will holler, you know what I'm saying?
1: Yeah, and I love me some chocolate. So I don't know what you're talking about, these white queens.
0: Brother, you ain't got to defend that to nobody. You love what you love. Because they'll say the same thing. You know how many of these black women are with white dudes? And I love that for them. I love it. I have zero problem with it whatsoever. I never complain about it. I never say, like, oh, these white guys are taking all of our women. Here's the way I see it. Whomever she is with, she wasn't ever going to pick me. No way. So how can I get upset when I see a woman and she's attractive, right? And I see her with another dude and they're happy. They hand in hand, walking together. And shout out to the black women that have white men, because they love y'all to a level and to a dimension that I think is different. Because there's also a history between white men and black women in this country that we don't really like to talk about. They've been involved with each other for 400 years. That is not a new relationship. But what I, and this is just my point of view. You know, whenever I say that, I'm about to offend somebody. When you get these black women that's with these white men that love them, love every part of them, love them down to their pinky toe. Them black women, they stop getting their hair done. They don't even do their hair no more. You know exactly what I'm talking about. They're like, I don't got to go to the beauty shop no more. I don't got to get no $1,000 weaves anymore. Them white men will love them. Roots all sticking up, split ends. But she got a mini afro just parted in the middle. And they're going out to dinner. You know what I mean? I love it. I love seeing happy people. I love seeing happy people together because I witness all of the people that get angry at seeing somebody else's happiness, because that tells you everything you need to know about society. If you got something to say about two people, I like when couples are all in, they lovey-dovey, and they, you see a lot at the Third Street Market Hall. If you come to the Third Street Market Hall, you see people, because this is a good date spot, because you got dranky drinks, you got about 10, 15 different places to eat, you got games, you got little nooks and crannies, you got them little tables, you have the self-serve, the beer wall. We got a beer wall here where you put in your credit card, okay? And it's a touch screen on the little wall. And you got, it's glasses right over here. You get your beer glass and you put in your credit card, bloop. And then the touch screen comes up, what kind of beer would you like today? And you select your beer and it's got a little tapper, a little chrome tapper handle, and you fill up your beer. And you go sit in one of them little nooks and crannies and just, this pinball machines over there. You see all sorts of stuff here. The diversity in this city truly is our strength. And I love seeing people come together. I love when I see Asian people with non-Asians. Rare. But it's always a white guy with an Asian woman. Them white boys be having some cold-blooded Asian women. They get to Asians. They get them. But no, everybody just, let's get back to rooting for love. The Truth with Sherwin Hughes will be back for Hour 3, rooting for love.
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10: There's some things I want to highlight that we may not be cognizant of, and I know that some of y'all are going to take issue with what I say, but I'm going to be factual and I'm going to be objective about it because they are still hard at work to make sure that we die fast, we live difficult lives, we make less money, we have less access to healthcare. Ladies and gentlemen, that's not just some random occurrence. And they're criminalizing some of our just unnecessary, loud, boisterous, and disrespectful behaviors. You know, I remember an era where Black folks didn't necessarily need to be heard. Us being in public and being seen was quite enough because we are giving them more fuel for the fire, especially now that we have, I'd like to think, more political power than we've had in years past. And just as we're starting to gain more political power, that's when they start to take away our districts. And guess what? You didn't see it coming.
8: 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Tap in. With Jazz Tyler.
11: 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This platform is for you, the voices of the city. 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
12: Just want to really congratulate Meech on this very important venture that y'all on right now. 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

0: Welcome to hour three of what has somewhat been a Your Show Friday on 101.7 The Truth with Sherwin Hughes. Mr. Mahdi says, good for them. I love my beautiful Crocs, bonnets, natural American black women. You go right ahead, brother. You got to actually care about how you look for me. Because if you don't care about how you look and how you present yourself, there is no way you can care about anybody else. But Mahdi, I think you, brother, no offense, you got to take what you can get, Jack. You know what I'm saying? But those women need love, too. I come from an era where black women wouldn't leave the house. They wouldn't go to the mailbox unless that hair was dead and they were dressed properly. That's what I grew up seeing. I ain't leaving the house. Let me go pick a woman up. Let's say we just going to run us a couple little errands. You know what I mean? We going to get some coffee. We got to go to the store. I got to go to Lowe's. Oh, I want to come with you, Sherwin. Okay, cool. I'll come get you. You walk out the house wearing some pajama pants and some Crocs or some slippers and a bonnet. I'm driving away and running my errands by myself. Sorry. Got to have some kind of a standard. Well, I'm not getting all dressed up on a Saturday. That ain't got nothing to do with it. You feel that poorly about yourself that you want the world to see you looking like that? This is the way in which you want to non-verbally communicate to the world and to the universe, because if you are presenting yourself like that, that is exactly what the world is going to show you right back. That ain't for me, but some brothers will be like, yeah. If I see somebody, anybody, and I don't really see men wearing pajama pants, even though I did see a guy on my timeline on Facebook wearing leggings under his shorts, kind of weird, but whatever. I will assume you're unshowered. Who takes a shower and puts pajama pants on? You ain't getting in my Tesla. Sorry, ma'am. Or I need like a, maybe I put a seat cover on it. Here, no, you sit in the back with your pajama pants on. I hope I'm being very harsh because like we got to have some kind of pride. You know what I'm saying? A little bit. I would never leave the house like that. Now, I've also been in my yard in my underwear. But that's different. I'm not going somewhere. I'm in my yard. And if you happen to get a peek, well, congratulations. Al, listen now. Listen. I know that this is a Your Show Friday, but I don't want you to take it to where we know you can take it, okay? Al?
1: Hey.
0: Did you hear what I said?
1: I heard everything you said.
0: All right, then. So we're good. So go okay. on with your comment.
1: Okay. Well, what I was going to say, I think you should go bigger. Huh? I think you're shortchanging yourself. I think you should go after the Moby Dick of the ocean. I know you said, you know, talking about having something here. I think you maybe should concentrate on getting a condo somewhere else, like Boca Raton, Florida, Neptune, Florida, or West Palm Springs, because you have a lot of money out there and a lot of women, you know, that husbands have died off. Also, you're the only person who can go out there at this moment and bring sausages and gravy to them biscuits, because you have seasoning that they don't have out there. And the reason why I say that is because you're polished, you're well-kept, and you know about a lot of things. Now, don't get me wrong, Milwaukee is fine, but you need something that's going to challenge you to get to a higher level. And you need your hands and a lot of pots. You know, like when you're cooking, you got to brine it overnight so the flavor can hit you in the back of your mouth. And, you know, if you get out there, you're going to bring you. Because, you know, some of the people out there, they talk through their nose, they wear Hanes and walk on their tippy toes and

0: overpronunciate their words. But if you go out there, you're going to be the fentanyl. You're going to be the drug. And they'll be fine with them 2 minutes. You know, if you're out there on that yacht, y'all out here at a nice wine bar, or she taking you for a ride in her Rolls, and you know while she's driving, you put your hand on her inner thigh, she know you're going to put that sausage and gravy on them biscuits. So I'm going to say go for more and go for the best. Not saying you ain't going to get the best here, but you shall always broaden your horizons and go for everything you are entitled to. Because this is Milwaukee. What are you really going to get in Milwaukee?
1: Al, it's not bad. It really isn't. There's some wonderful, wonderful people here. There are.
0: Yes, but you're looking for access. You're not looking for people who are on a budget or somebody who'll be like, "Ooh, I don't got that." You might have that one who say, "Well, here, I'm going to take you on my yacht and you do what you want and anything you want, baby. I'm going to give it to your daddy." You know what I mean? You want access to the resources. This is Milwaukee. There's only so many resources you can get.
1: You said Boca Raton.
0: You know what I mean?
1: You said Neptune Beach, for where else you say?
0: And West Palm Springs, you have a lot of old money. And the women keep themselves together. I'm not talking about the new age ones who lay there and be yelling and screaming and you ain't even put the head in. I'm talking about the ones who want conversations when you mentally penetrate their mind.
1: Yep, I know what you're talking about.
0: You feel me?
1: Yep, I do.
0: You massage the emotional emotions. So when they look at you, they know there's so many great things to come. Because you have, you know, flourish and season, everything that needed to be. So I would say just challenge yourself. This is Milwaukee. You're looking for resources and access. These people here, you're going to get access, but not the access where they have old, eight-generation money. And the other thing I was going to say, too, a lot of y'all kids be on that special bus because some of the parents is special. Yep. That's why some of y'all kids coming out 2 years old, type 2 diabetes, and they already on insulin. Because some of y'all was doing too much crack and dope when y'all was making that child. But you never told your kids you was smoking on that yak and drinking that Parmesan and that black velvet. That's why they on the special needs bus. So that's not from the kids. That's from the parents having all them chemicals in their body. Now have yourself a good weekend, okay? Take care. Bye-bye.
1: All right, you too. Bye-bye, Al. Thank you so much for the advice. I got to go bigger. He said go for the Moby Dick of the ocean. Go big, go to Neptune, Florida, and the Boca Raton, and go to Palm Springs. There is nothing like, that's why I love Generation X women. We came up, generationally, we were all very connected because the culture, there was a monoculture back then, and we still can reminisce about it, and we miss it very, very much. And there's a comfort being with women that remember that world and what it was like and the music and just the way the world operated. But ain't nothing like having a conversationalist. You know what I mean? You meet up with somebody, maybe you don't know them very well. Maybe it's the first time you're hanging out with them. Maybe you've known them for a while and you have that evening of this incredible conversation and you're exploring one another and your hopes and your dreams and you're talking maybe about politics and you're talking about intellectual things and just it fits together. Everything fits together. Like they can almost finish your sentences for you. You know, when you click with somebody on that level, that's like a Pisces and a Taurus or a Pisces and a Cancer. Oh, my God, not a Pisces and a Scorpio. They just fit together, or maybe a Pisces, which I am, and a Capricorn. Watch out for the Virgos. Gemini's only in small doses, but sometimes they fit together, and then you have this evening of conversation. You might have you a little couple little drinks, not too much. You might have you a little glass or two of a white Zinfandel, or maybe you have a Pinot Noir. Maybe you have a little Cabernet. You just have you a couple little glasses just to keep the conversation flowing. And you know what you'll find? A fire begins to rage. It starts out as just a little couple of embers a little bit of smoke, and then as the conversation goes on and you're laughing a little bit and you feeling real comfortable, and this is how you know, because then she will like make physical contact with you. She'll laugh at your joke. She'll put her hand on your forearm, or she'll reach for your hand, or she'll tap you on your shoulder. Yeah, buddy. And then the ember turns into a little bit of a flame. You see it glowing. And the conversation continues, and you get one more glass of wine, and things are just going well. They're going swimmingly well. They're going so well, you don't even want to get up to go to the bathroom because you don't want to miss a minute of the conversation. Now that fire begins to rage. Now at this point, you only got two options. Do you seal the evening right there? Because at this point, it was perfect. It went well. The conversation was great. Everybody is smiling. You feel fulfilled, like your cup runneth over. You say, you know what? We just need to leave this right here before something happens that ruins it. Let's just call it a night. Or you allow that fire to burn and you destroy a whole building with that rage. You know what I mean? You got one or two choices. Oh, that's great. What am I going to do this weekend? I got to try and figure that out. I'm not going to ask you what you're doing this weekend, X, because you'll get us canceled if you're explicit about what you got planned. You got an appointment, don't you?
2: Yeah.
1: I figured as much. Can we ask about her?
2: No.
1: Oh, okay. She tall, short, clean feet, dirty feet? What's the...
2: No.
1: Okay.
2: It's the...
1: It might even, might not even be, it might just be you just hanging out, right?
2: Yeah, something like that. Okay, we'll be hanging out.
1: All right.
2: Watch a little scary movie.
1: I like, that's fun. Those are fun evenings. It's going to be, it's cuffing season now, Jack.
2: I'm not cuffing at all.
1: You don't cuff?
2: No. I haven't had a girlfriend in
1: Let's not confuse it. Girlfriend is, that's explicit and specific language. Girlfriend is girlfriend. Cuffing season is... You don't wear your winter coat year-round. You wear it when it's cold, okay? Then when the weather breaks and springtime comes back around, you put your winter coat away in favor of a lighter jacket. You understand it? That ain't nobody committed to no winter coat. Like, you don't date a winter coat. You wear the winter coat when it's cold to keep you warm. But then eventually it's going to be 70 degrees again. How you look wearing a damn winter coat when it's 70 degrees? Because you can look at that person and be like, oh, you still carrying your winter wardrobe into the warm weather. You know, it's still that's.
2: Oh, you have one coat for the winter?
1: I think you're still missing the analogy.
2: Yeah, I get the analogy. You wear one coat for the winter. I wear multiple.
1: Point is exactly the same. You don't, whatever, however many damn winter coats you have, you don't wear your parkas and your puffy jackets on July 4th. You don't wear your coat with the fur-lined hood on August 15th. You don't wear it to Summerfest. I don't care how many of them you have. You leave that wardrobe until it gets cold again. And then in the warm weather months, you might wear a tank top. You might wear a T-shirt. You might wear some shorts. You know what I mean? You got a different wardrobe. You can have many different summer wardrobes, but you wear your summer wardrobe in the summer. You wear your winter wardrobe. Why am I explaining this to this young boy? This boy don't understand.
2: Yeah, it sounds like you're with a big chubby mama during the
1: bro. You don't get it. I think you just aren't quite there yet. How old are you? 34, 35?
2: 35.
1: Oh yeah, you don't know yet.
2: I mean, I know about all the things.
1: Do you remember when you were 20? Of course.
2: Yes.
1: You remember the man you were when you were 20?
2: Yes.
1: All right. Look how different you are, and the things that you learned, the things you discovered, and the growth you did between 20 and 35. I will assume you're probably more of a mature fella. You know more, you learn more, you're more confident at 35 than you were at 20, okay?
2: That's a good, I can agree with that.
1: Now, here's what I want you to envision. Now, so imagine that growth between 20 and 35. Now imagine the growth between 35 and 51. The growth that you did between 20 and 35, the growth that you're going to have between 35 and 51 is going to be double the growth from 20 to 35. See what I mean?
2: Yeah, it's
1: going
2: to be double. Be in some kind of executive position by that time.
1: You have no idea. You can plan for it. You can hope for it. But life will throw you a number of pitches. It all depends on your swing. The truth with Sherwin Hughes on a, I don't even know. I'm trying to school this young boy. Y'all need to help me. 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

All right, we're gonna try something here. Hold on. Everybody bear with me. I'm doing something I shouldn't be doing. Not working. Everybody relax. I got a surprise for you if I can execute it. It's not working. I'm trying to call Carrie. She just texted me. There's a way I can dial out from in here. Wait, that's not working.

0: All circuits are busy now.
1: No, they're
0: Please
1: not.
0: Please try your call again
1: That's not
0: later.
1: The truth.
2: Do I gotta do something special to dial out from in here? I'm able to dial out, correct? Zach, can you call Carrie? She just texted me. I told her to call in. She's like, I don't want to. Well, then I'm going to call you. Today's Carrie's birthday. She's like, Sherman, but tell everybody to listen to my podcast. Nope. You tell them. Not promoting. Promote yourself. Promote my podcast. I know she ain't going to answer. I'm also trying to get some Brewers tickets from her, too, which they're a hot commodity. Do you understand that if the Brewers win the World Series, it will be bigger than when the Bucks won the championship during COVID? They will turn this city. I'm afraid for what will
3: got her.
2: Hold on, what do I
4: Hello?
2: Got? Happy birthday, Carrie.
4: Thank you, Sherwin.
2: How are you celebrating?
4: I'm going to, I have to record my podcast episode right now. You know, I try to do a video for YouTube because usually my podcast is audio. But I'm going to dinner tonight. So, yeah, I'm excited for that.
2: Wonderful.
4: And, you know, Brewers is this weekend, so.
2: That's right. Go Brewers. Or are you going to tell us where you're going to dinner, or is that a secret?
4: Oh, I'm not. What do you mean us?
2: There's a lot of people listening right now. You know you're not just talking to me, right?
4: You put me on air.
2: Huh?
4: You put me on
2: Carrie,
4: air.
2: Don't worry. Just don't cuss.
4: Sherwin?
2: Didn't you see the number? You didn't see the number on your caller ID? I know you remember this number.
4: No, I don't know what number this is.
2: Oh, I'm glad
4: I just recognized your voice.
2: It was very nice to be talking to you, Carrie. You going to share with us any plans you have for the future? So you have a podcast. I guess go ahead and tell people about your little podcast. Go ahead.
4: Don't be calling it no
2: I
4: little
2: know, it's
4: podcast.
2: Not little. I
4: These
2: know.
4: Big podcast over here. But it's called Brain Squeeze Podcast, everybody. You can look it up anywhere that you listen to audio. It is an everyday audio podcast. I do it Monday through Friday, covering pop culture, hot topics, trending news, and just things that I'm going on, you know, in my life in a day-to-day, things that just pop up in my brain. Because, you know, I got to give y'all a really good brain dump, you guys. But I would appreciate y'all to tap into it, you know, sometimes we put up YouTube videos that go along with the audio on my personal YouTube page. So you can look that up at Noni Juice. But I appreciate every single one of you from Truth Nation who has popped over into Brain Squeeze and who has been listening since I started it in February. We're growing and I'm just so excited for everything. So, yes, make sure y'all tap in the Brain Squeeze podcast and get this drop of juice. Okay.
2: Hey, when you're coming back home. When you coming back, not a 101.7, tell the people, you going to come back home? We miss you now.
4: If the people want me back, I would love to come back. So I'll just say that and leave that there.
2: Happy birthday, Carrie. We love you. We miss you. And nothing but the best. And I want some Brewers tickets, okay?
4: Yeah, I got you. Thank you so much. I appreciate you, Truth Nation. Miss y'all. Love y'all so much. But yes, tap in, Brain Squeeze Podcast. Monday through Friday, holla at your girl.
2: All right, then. Oh, I miss my little pickaninny. That was nice. Zach, how did you get her on the line where she didn't know that she was going to be on it? I'm so glad she didn't cuss.
5: When we dial out, it doesn't show up as our 833 number.
2: Oh, good. So if I dial out, which I clearly can't figure out, I think I just pushed the wrong button because I want to be able to call people. I'm not going to get in trouble with that, am I? Somebody going to be mad at that?
6: No.
2: You never know what folks get mad at around here.
6: Yeah.
2: I think everything is perfectly fine. Next thing you know, it's a email with 47 people copied on it. Because I just don't even know. I just be doing stuff.
6: Yeah, you just got to just keep it moving. That's what I do.
2: Just be doing stuff. And then you find out, oh, I shouldn't have did that. There was a lot of doing stuff with Good Karma Brands. But I think after a while, they didn't care. They didn't care for a while, and then they cared a lot. And then when they cared a lot, that means we're on our way out. So that's like the cycle. Because when we first started, oh my God, the love and support. We was on billboards. We had a TV commercial. The merchandise we got Truth sweatpants, T-shirts, bucket hats, coffee cups, hand sanitizer, man. Then, what else do we have, Zach? Oh, yeah, we had bus billboards. We had big, like, big billboards, static billboards. We had one on Burleigh and Appleton, and then all of a sudden.
6: When did they get serious?
2: That's when it was serious.
6: I mean, when did they get super strict? You know what I'm talking about? You know, like, when did that start?
2: It kind of came in waves. Things started to change when we got over here.
6: When'd you move here?
2: September of 22. And then once we got here, the people that we had, we were a family that was tighter than the ESPN people, than the TMJ people. I come to find out them folks don't even like each other. It's whole producers and hosts that hate each other. We ain't had that problem over here. We were a family and we were performing and we were excelling. Nobody expects anything from a new radio station, especially when you have low expectations for a bunch of black people, most of whom who had never worked in radio in their entire lives. And we were killing it. We were crushing it. They had us at a Brewer game. They do these little contests during the seventh inning stretch where they pick somebody out of the crowd. Now it's not random. It's all predetermined, but then we grab somebody out of the crowd and I have my little question card and I ask them to name different Brewers players and they can win prizes. I did that. Tory Lowe did that. And then something happened. We were performing and excelling, and then the pressure got put on us. And our salesperson was now required to hit sales goals that were virtually impossible, setting that girl up to fail because all the other sales folks who had lower sales number responsibility. When I say one person carried the whole budget for this radio station, which is absolutely unheard of, and it's damn near abusive. And she crushed it. And they're like, oh, okay. Now double that. And she didn't get no help. She didn't get no support. She got animosity. She got people hating on her. Her ideas got shot down. And then I noticed something. Then they started breaking up the family. And then this person would leave. Then that person would leave. Then they'd bring somebody over here to try and come and manage us. When black creativity, when that fire is lit, whiteness, white privilege, and white supremacy can't extinguish it, and they lose control. Like, we were, like, we're Juneteenth, people was coming out, and, you know, I knew we made it when, because y'all didn't know who Benjamin was. Them first couple of Juneteenths, y'all didn't know, but by, like, the second or third Juneteenth, and we hear people in the crowd, it's amazing. I was like, oh, we made it now. We here. I mean, I've always been an old commodity. People know me, but it's not about knowing me. How the community got to know our newer, younger, new generation personalities showed me our arrival, and this they didn't like it. They didn't like it. And then, you know, a bunch of internal stuff was going on, and then Ben was gone, and Carrie was gone, and Danielle was gone. I don't know where the hell Denise and Telly are. Dr. Ken is gone. Tori is gone. It's just... Oh, Telly, yeah, Telly be over there with them folk. They like Telly. Telly and Denise. I hope they write that book. Y'all have no clue.
6: Why, they were Royal Rumbles?
2: So, not a secret. Look how many morning shows we've had. There's something about a morning show where the host, it's a shelf life. Our first morning show, first year out the gate, morning show of the year. Zach produced that. Joe Brown and Melanie Ricks, when I say morning show of the year, they beat shows that feature Green Bay Packers. Like, we have Packers, or at the time, I don't know who the hell they got now, but they were in categories with people that played for the storied team of Lambeau Field. And our morning show got morning show of the year in the state of Wisconsin after that. But then personalities, man, it might be personalities and a combination of early mornings. Shh, them beefs, bro. Because I'd hear about the beef secondhand. Because when I come in, because back then my show started at 10. Our morning show used to be 3 hours. Y'all remember when our morning show was 7 a.m. until 10? They took an hour out the morning show, moved me from 9 to 12. Because when I came in at 10 o'clock, I thought everything was sweet. So we had I can't even remember. Melanie Ricks and Joe Brown. Melanie Ricks, Joe Brown, and DZ. Melanie Ricks and DZ. Must have been DT and Telly after that, right? So when DZ left, because then Melanie went to Afternoons. Melanie did Noon to One. And then Melanie went to YouTube Only. So then now we got DT and Telly. You know what, Telly? You need to protect black women. Well, you know, Denise, I have a black mother. I have one of those. You're not doing enough. Them two used to cook. And then Denise would be in either Texas, Brazil, China. I'm coming to you from Southern Canada for the next 7 months. Denise got us, though. So we brought Denise had been with the Truth damn near since the beginning. She was like a fill-in host or whatever. And then Denise moved to Texas. She ain't tell us, right? So we hired her full on. And she was like, oh, by the way, I need a remote kit. We're like, huh? I live in Texas. We're like, no, should have told us. Why would I do that? But it worked for like a couple of years.
6: I had some funny interactions with her.
2: I'll write a book on that too. I haven't talked to Denise. I don't even know where Denise is at. Then it was Jamming with Juice in the morning. So Melanie left. Jamming with Juice was noon until one. Then they moved Jamming with Juice to the morning show. Then some kind of way Homer Blow found his way here. Homer Blow was a fill-in, right? Jamming with Juice jammed out. Bailey Coleman found her way here as well. There you go.
6: You know who I miss?
2: Who?
6: Doc B.
2: I just talked to Doc this morning.
6: Yeah, he had one of my favorite episodes that I've ever produced with between him and Homer Blow.
2: Fireworks, bro. That was crazy. Crazy. See, y'all don't know Homer. Y'all Homer's been like in like a part of my family for like 40 something years. So he used to work. So my uncle and aunt have the longest running black owned bar / restaurant in the city. It's called People's Lounge on 31st and Burleigh. Homer used to live upstairs and he DJed. This is an early 80. Homer was 18. I think Homer refutes that story. I think he says he was 17. But yeah, Homer would like DJ our family. You know,
6: what was that? In like this 50s?
2: Early 80s.
6: He was 18 in the 50s? I mean, in the 80s.
2: Homer going to listen. Here's one thing about Homer. Homer might be on a vacation. Homer will listen to every second of every one of these shows and will come back on fire. This one man, I swear
6: Homer
2: to God.
6: Blow.
2: You do not want to mess with Homer, bro. I promise to God, you will only do that one time. Well, now y'all be beefing too.
6: What do you mean? We did a show yesterday.
2: Y'all, not often, but when y'all beef, when Homer get hot at you. But you got to be careful with the morning show, X. I'm trying to give you some real good radio advice from a radio OG. Sometimes tread lightly in the morning because there is a dark cloud that hangs over morning shows here. They just, something happens to them. Like, the devil be getting involved at 7 a.m. You know what I mean? People be beefing, be walking out, be quitting.
6: I think you guys get confused. Me and Homer have spirited conversations sometimes. It's light and fun.
2: Homer be getting mad at you.
6: You think so?
2: Hell yeah. And you get real passive aggressive, which makes him more mad. When Homer's in the upper register of his voice, you know how like some wildlife, before they're about to maul you, they'll do stuff like they'll dig their hoof into the dirt. Yeah. When Homer's voice gets in the upper register, that's Homer, a bull digging his, like he about to charge. And you, you don't want that big chocolate bull charging. I promise to God. So, yeah, y'all be, you know you be messing with him. Yes, you
6: no,
2: do.
6: No, I don't.
2: Stop it, X. And here's the thing that you do, which is infuriating to, because even when I listen to it, I'm just like, this ain't good. You keep the same monotone because Homer will be having a fit. You'll be like, you know, Homer, I don't know why you're getting all bent out of shape. And Homer will be, Homer. And then Bailey, she just, poor Bailey. Bailey had to break y'all up one morning.
6: No.
2: When Bailey Coleman, who is the most peace-loving human being on planet Earth, when Bailey was like, gentlemen, no, stop it, gentlemen. She got an English accent. She's like, no, both of you calm down. I was upstairs.
6: You guys don't like fireworks? Is this the
2: I was listening to that show with my mouth wide open. I was like, ooh.
6: Well, when

0: when we're talking about the WWE. That's what that's what he was kind of upset about. And then you later on went on and said that the WWE is a show for
1: Zach will knock you out with that belt. Don't mess with.
0: Whoa, I'm just repeating what you said. You said homoerotic.
1: It is
0: thing,
1: but a lot of stuff is. That don't make it bad. You know, see, look at Zach looking for something to knock you out with. And also another one, please don't mess with Zach. Zach will burn it down.
0: When do I mess with Zach?
1: Zach will burn it down, but then get the fire hose and put it out. But don't, please don't. Zach will just, you're banned. But Zach, I work here. So Zach can change my key card. Can't even get in. The truth with Sherwin Hughes will be right back.
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0: Clarissa will be here next Friday to assist me and co-host the Truth Weekend Guide. And also, she's got some upcoming shows at Shakers in Milwaukee. She also has a new album, so she'll be in studio.
1: Oh, I can't wait.
0: What you mean, you can't wait? This ain't got nothing to do with
1: she's
0: you.
1: She's a great host. She's a great guest.
0: I don't like the way you said that, though.
1: What? I think she's a great guest. I can't wait to hear her beautiful voice. Maybe she'll sing a song or two for us.

0: She might. I'm going to get a picture with her this time.
1: Yeah. I'll get it on my 35 millimeter.
0: Nah, you going to take it with my camera.
1: Why? Why can't I take a picture of with my camera?
0: Nah, you don't need to be doing all that. We got to talk to Miss Sandra. Hi, Sandra. How are you today?
2: I am just fine. How are you today?
0: I'm not sure. Doing all right, I guess.
2: You sound pretty good.
0: Thank you. What's on your mind?
2: Okay. Well, you said it was our day today. So I just wrote down a few things when you were talking and going through some of the institutions that were depleted mental institutions. They did have a DePaul to help people recover from drugs.
0: Oh, yeah, St. Vincent DePaul. Yeah, yeah.
2: Mm-hmm. Yep, they had that. See, they had a lot of things going on to help people. But now it's like even when President Obama and that John Roberts did that Obamacare, they said that that was supposed to be so tight it couldn't be undone. And now all of a sudden we're losing that. I didn't have a problem because I retired from my job and we had all those benefits because we fought for them. We had unions and we marched and we created all of this. But now that, you know, the company, like I told you, I was working at Rockwell, but it was Allen Bradley. But they started moving the manufacturing areas and then they brought in the corporate headquarters. So now, if they got any manufacturing over there, I don't know. They had a little bit, but they wouldn't let them talk to us because they didn't want them to get unionized. And so now it's just a thing where it looked like they're slicing everything. I even saw where they're slicing reporters. They're trying to get rid of reporters, whether it's MSNBC, CNN. But I saw that way before now. I saw all of that way before now because now the newspaper, I get the Tribune, I get it every other day. Now they didn't cut all those people out.
0: Yeah, and nobody so reads the paper anymore.
2: But what they're going after is for us to listen to all right-wing media because they want to cut out our left-wing stuff because they always say evil stuff about the left-wing. And so, no, I don't, you know, I could read, I have read a computer too. But I still like the paper because I got a little secret. I don't tell nobody. But it's not a nasty secret. It's a good secret. But what else I had to say? I just had to say, do you think Milwaukee would be a ghost town pretty soon?
0: No. City is up and coming. A lot of travel, a lot of tourism. Look at the Baird Center. There are major conventions coming to this city pretty much every week. We've had two presidential nominated conventions. Milwaukee is actually doing well. But I get your perspective in that some time ago you had great jobs and great incomes and you have a fantastic pension, but then a lot of those jobs, they either moved overseas or they're getting a lot of their labor overseas. And I want to give a perspective on that because that's not always evil and sinister. I can use the city of Milwaukee as an example. The city of Milwaukee is spending about $250 million every single year on people's benefits and pensions because city employees retire with pretty lucrative retirement plans. And if you work for a corporation, like a lot of people did, and those corporations like, you know, Rockwell Automation, Allen Bradley, A.L. Smith, the Tower Automotive, they have to move their operations overseas because labor is cheaper. Because people that are getting their pensions and their benefits, it's so expensive that they cannot continue to afford to hire American workers. So for some of y'all to continue to get your pensions, because they probably thought at that time that the American economy and manufacturing would expand forever. But after World War II, when Europe came back online and Japan started producing things, we as Americans couldn't compete. So American companies had to find cheaper labor in order to take care of the people who had their retirements and their pensions. That has a lot to do with it. And also, we had a lot of the programs, like the St. Vincent de Paul's and other programs we had. Milwaukee was a much larger city. We had a bigger tax base. So Milwaukee homeowners and taxpayers could fund some of those programs. But we've lost probably 200,000 people in population since 1960. So the tax base we used to have that could fund those programs that Milwaukeeans needed, all of that went away when people moved out of the city. So it's not all sinister and nefarious. Yes, media is changing. Trust me, I know. I work in media. Nobody is subscribing to papers anymore. Nobody's reading the papers anymore. People are getting their news and information from Twitter, from Facebook, and from TikTok. And when you get your news, which is usually more factual, is usually immediate, because you can go to TikTok and be on the ground and

0: been president. There are more of us in Congress mm-hmm. now than ever before. We have a black man who is about to be governor of the state of Wisconsin. Let me put that in a context for you. This state is 80% mm-hmm. white, and I think they're actually going to vote for him. So it's not all doom and gloom. You just have to look for progress in different places. We're going to be all right. Don't worry mm-hmm. about it. Have yourself a good weekend. You're going to be all right.
1: Look, I told you I'm 77, so you know I'm not worried. I just want to see better for our people. I want our people to stop banging down on yourselves, too. That's what I want to see. Okay.
0: Thank you.
1: Have a good weekend.
0: All right, you too.
1: Bye-bye.
0: Bye-bye. Oh, we're fine. Everybody's going to be all right. Let them blame black people. I know this much. They hate us, don't they?
2: Yeah.
0: Oh, they can't stand black people. As much as they hate us, we ain't never been kicked out of a country before. I need you to think about that. Ain't nobody never kicked us out of no damn country. In fact, they go get more of us. They go get us. Oh, we brought Haitians here and Caribbeans here to work in different places. They brought all sorts of black folks here. I can name a whole bunch of other groups of people that have been kicked out of country when they ain't ever kicked us out. In fact, if we left, they'd miss us. We're sending all you blacks back to Africa. It would be 7 or 8 trailing ships of white people right behind us. Well, if they're going, we're freaking going too. I got too much money betting on Cauchy on these black athletes. If they're going back to Africa, so are we. What did we do today? We had a show, didn't we?
2: Yeah, we learned about albino alligators in the Milwaukee sewers.
0: You shouldn't have did that to her. You ain't right, Xavier. You know you ain't right. And take a break. Come back. I guess the Bryson Tiller concert took place already, huh? So we don't got to talk about that no more.
2: Nope.
0: All right. The Truth with Sherwin Hughes will be right back.
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2: 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All right, everybody. Early cue to answer your question. No, we do the Truth Weekend Guide every other Friday, so not every Friday. So next Friday, we're going to do a Truth Weekend Guide where we tell you what's going on in the city, where to go, what to do, where to eat, where to socialize. I'm going to have Clarissa join us. She's got a bunch of shows coming up at Shakers. If you've never seen Clarissa perform, man, those shows are fantastic. I saw her last weekend, actually. So that's when I invite her to come back and join us. So she'll be here next Friday. What else we got going on? There's a few things going on next weekend. I don't usually go to like all white parties, all black parties, whatever. But I'm going to my first one ever next weekend. And I'm only going... because I got a real nice white outfit. Otherwise, I wouldn't be going to it. Oh, I see you play hotkeys whenever I say something that's Diddy-like. Now you got a hotkey to play, huh? Why are you trying to Diddy me?
3: Isn't it past Labor Day? You're not supposed to wear white?
2: You know, that is an old saying that came from the 1930s. That ain't true no more. You can wear white year-round. I'm wearing white right now, bro.
3: Yeah, but you're not wearing an all-white. Wearing gray
2: and I look
3: sweats.
2: Good in it, too. I got to look. My shoes is white. My hat is white. My T-shirt is white.
3: Yeah, you're looking very dapper, like a young man on the prowl.
2: Well, I got to be on the prowl. I ain't got to lurk. I ain't got to creep.
3: Prowling for some cougars.
2: I'm always looking for them.
3: My favorite.
2: You like older women?
3: I like all women.
2: No, you don't. No, the hell you don't.
3: Yes, I do.
2: No, you don't.
3: I love them all.
2: Okay,
3: they're
2: I'll send a pajama pants wearing, croc wearing, big bonnet wearing. You want one of them? There's one right out here. She was sitting right in the corner, a little spot.
3: Well,
2: right
3: it depends here. What she looks like.
2: Oh, I think you know. Got her baby hairs plastered to her forehead. You know the time.
3: Big She's old looking lashes. Nice and sexy. All.
2: She looked like she just got out of bed.
3: Well, no. Some women look good when they get out of bed. You know, they're.
2: Yeah, some do.
3: That's my favorite kind of woman. You know, I want a woman that when you roll over in the next morning, you're looking all good.
2: I get it. They look so good in the morning. You're like, well, we don't need to get out of bed yet.
3: Oh, yeah.
2: Give me 2 more minutes.
3: I don't need 2 minutes.
2: Well, you're still a young man. You're still trying to impress. I do that.
3: I'm not trying to impress. I just like to enjoy it for myself.
2: Oh, 2 minutes is cool. Now, Dean, on the other hand.
3: Dean's going all night.
2: Leave Dean alone. Dean ain't ready for this conversation. Dean is coming to check out the blacks. Everything, there he is. Thumbs up. Dean takes care of us. So Dean is like, I guess he's like the IT fella for Good Karma Sports. And he comes and checks on us. I mean, half of our TVs in here don't work, but that's fine.
3: He says he's the engineer.
2: Oh, the engineer. Well, he does information technology stuff too, right? All right.
3: Jack of all trades, master of none.
2: He brought us a fan. He's very good to us. He's one of the good ones. Somebody mentioned Sandy Max, who's a host at 620 TMJ. She's great, too. Sandy is fantastic. She's good people. There's a few of them around here that are still good. And then there's others that don't even talk to us no more.
3: Andrew doesn't talk to me. He just looks at me with the side eye.
2: I don't know. He be acting funny.
3: Well, he's a, you know, what they call a kiss butt.
2: X, you got to have some tact.
3: I'm just saying.
2: I mean, they'll never hear it, but still.
3: He's a kiss butt. I hope he does hear it.
2: Why are you beefing?
3: Not beefing. I just.
2: Zach, cut Xavier off. Cut him off for the day. Zach going to ban you. And that in his bans, you might not be here on Monday, Jack. You might. You go get to the parking garage, and then on the little screen, Zach face gonna come up. I told you. Oh, good Lord. Is this show almost over yet? What have we learned today?
3: There are albino alligators in the Milwaukee sewers. Be careful.
2: 2 minutes is long enough. Spread love and joy. Have a wonderful weekend. Don't do anything I would do and give 100% in everything you do unless you're giving blood. A lunch break is up next.
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1: We do got the older cats in our ears, basically trying to guide us the right way.
0: 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Everything that I have in my life, I had to work for.
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4: 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It's your girl, Jazz Tyler, your favorite host. Happy Friday, Milwaukee. Listen, it has been 1 week. It has been a week. I mean that in an amazing way, though. This was a pretty good week. Today was an amazing day. We are gearing up for the weekend. Yesterday was raining, a little ugly outside. Today is beautiful. So I'm looking forward to some of the community events that's taking place this weekend. Got a chance to cook my dinner before I came to work. I made some lasagna. Now I can actually go home and sit back and not do nothing but feed my face. You are officially tapped in with your girl, Jazz Tyler. 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Follow me on Instagram at TapInMKE or The Jazzy Effect. Today, we are having a grown folks conversation, grown people conversation about love, money, and power. Okay, so some of y'all just got paid. If you did, let me hold something. Some of y'all are waiting on payday, and some of you all are trying to figure out whether the person you are dating is an asset, a liability, or simply an expensive hobby. That's right. Today we are talking about love, money, power in the business of marriage. Now, typically I have conversations about relationships, but I haven't had one in a while. And I was looking at some things online, some of the laws as it pertains to marriage, which is what prompted me to have this discussion with you all today. And I am asking a serious question. This is something that I want to know. When a woman makes more than a man, does that change how they see each other? Is he able to celebrate her success without competing with her? Can she respect his contribution without measuring his entire worth by how much money he make? How much is that paycheck? We are not talking about dating for potential. We already had that conversation numerous of times. We are talking about two adults who are working, living, and trying to decide whether their lives fit together. So that is a topic for today. But before we get into that, it's Friday. As you all know, last week I started a new segment entitled Community Hero. And I want to recognize the people in my

0: Milwaukee who show up when there is no camera, when there is no award ceremony. Somebody is mentoring a young person, feeding a neighbor, organizing a safe place for children, or connecting families with resources. And today we are celebrating a man whose name is that. Milwaukee Radio Community Service and giving back, the legendary Homer Blow. I know that you all always hear me talk about Homer Blow, and guess what? I don't care. You can get tired if you want to, but that is my personal pick for this week because there are so many times that he has shown up in ways that the public doesn't know. I had the chance to see Homer twice this week. I don't get to see him often because I was when he was filling in for the Grapevine prior to Ray. But I don't get a chance to see him often. But every time I do, there is so much information that he gives me. And one thing you have to know about him is he doesn't take everybody under his wing. I know that for a fact. And if you know him, you know that to be true. So when he does, you should most definitely feel special. So I want to, you know, obviously send flowers to him. But Homer Blow, legendary Homer Blow. He is a community hero for this week. He was born and raised right here in Milwaukee, Wisconsin. He began his career in entertainment as a teenager, eventually becoming one of the city's most recognizable radio personalities. On June 11, 1991, he joined the famous WNOV 860 AM, where he would eventually become the program director and music director. Today, he celebrates 35 years in radio, using his platform not only to entertain, but to inform, educate, and advocate for our community. But what makes Homer a community hero goes far beyond the microphone. In 1994, he established his annual Homer Blows birthday party for the kids, a free celebration that has provided thousands of Milwaukee children with food, entertainment, toys, and unforgettable memories for more than three decades. Through the Homer Blow Foundation, he continues his commitment to serving families, supporting youth, organizing community events, and connecting residents with resources. His contributions have earned him numerous honors, including the Key to the City of Milwaukee in 2017, the Wisconsin State Assembly Hometown Hero Award, and proclamations from the city and the county of Milwaukee declaring June 23rd as Homer Blow Day. Most recently, in 2026, the Milwaukee Common Council honored him for 35 years in radio and his continued service to this community. Homer is proof that having a platform is one thing, but using that platform to make a difference in people's lives is something entirely different. Today, we are giving this Milwaukee legend his flowers while he is here to receive them. Homer, thank you for 35 years of dedication, leadership, and service. You are officially the community hero of the Tapped In Show this week. Again, you guys hear me talk about Homer all the time, but I promise you, you have no idea what he means to me. And I'm sure there's a host of other people who, you know, say the same thing. But I am truly grateful for him grabbing a hold of me at such a young age and mentoring me and providing me with resources and providing me with people. Rest in peace to my brother Smalls and Joker, who assisted me with who I am today. He is a big part of who I am today, whether people know it or not. But most importantly, I don't want to be subjective in this moment. I just want to highlight him not just for the huge community events he do, but the moments that he have the one-off conversations, right? The time that he actually take to teach instead of judge, and a host of other things. And I know, again, that I am not the only person who feels this way. I am not the only person whose life he has impacted. And while he is here, I want to make sure that we honor him the right way. So as long as I have breath in my body, I will forever be grateful for Homer Blow. It was Homer Blow who pulled me to the side. It was Homer Blow who was the first person to play my single on the radio back in 2009. It was Homer Blow who connected me with Smalls and Joker, who then, you know, pushed me to Zaytoven in Atlanta, and my music career took off. It is Homer who has vouched for me. It is Homer who has told me that I needed to get my attitude together or I was going to jail. He did. We had a long conversation when I was younger. And I am extremely grateful for him And I just want to reiterate the respect and loyalty I have for him. Homer is one of those people when it comes to jazz. Anything anybody else say, what he says goes, period. I don't care how you feel. I don't care what you think. If Homer Blow says, jazz, this is it, I don't have nothing else to say because that's how loyal I am to that man. So Homer Blow, thank you for what you have done for me. Thank you for what you continue to do for the city of the Milwaukee and the community. We love you and we appreciate you. All right. So moving along today, again, is about relationships, about love, about marriage. We are going to carry the same question into our relationship conversation. What does it mean to contribute? Because a paycheck is one measure, but it is not the only measure of what somebody brings to a household. So picture this. She makes $150,000 a year. He makes $50,000 a year. But the chemistry is wonderful. They have common values, and they genuinely enjoy each other. Does his salary change the way she sees him? Does her salary change the way he sees himself? What happens when the dinner bill arrives? When they discuss a vacation or when they talk about moving in together? Are they arguing about the money or are they arguing about what money represents? Call me 833-212-1017. Men, would you date a woman earning twice what you earn? And women, would you marry a man earning half what you have earned? I want the answer you would actually live by, not the answer that sounds good on social media. We got to go to break. It's your girl, Jazz Tyler, 1017 The Truth.
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0: Rocky. It's your girl, Jazz Tyler. You are officially tapped in. I got my good brother, Brother Z. I'm finna say Brother Z on the ones and twos. I got Brother Z helping me out today, but you'll get the point. All right, before we went to break, I was explaining that we are talking about love, money, power, and marriage. Men, would you date a woman earning twice the money that you earn? And women, are you willing to marry a man earning half of what you earn? I want you guys to hit me up, 833-212-1017. Now, as we begin to have this discussion, I want us to separate three things that people keep putting into the same category. That's income, wealth, and financial discipline. A person can have an impressive salary and still be drowning in debt. How many of y'all know a lot of people that got money, credit good, everything, but that credit card bill about $50,000, that's how much they owe. Another person can earn less, have excellent credit, live within their means, and save consistently. So when somebody says they need a financial secure partner, I want to know what secure actually means. Does it mean a particular salary? Does it mean no debt? Does it mean a savings account? Does it mean owning property? Or does it mean that the person can meet their obligations without making their partner responsible for everything? So I want to talk directly to my fellas, to the men, for this part. Suppose this woman owns her home. Let's say she has a retirement account. She takes herself on vacations and does not need to pay her bills. Does that make you feel relieved or does it make you feel unnecessary? If you have been taught that your value as a man is primarily your ability to provide money, what happens when you meet a woman who does not need that particular form of provision? Can you recognize the other things you offer, which is companionship? It could be reliability, parenting, planning, problem solving, or do you begin to compete with what she has already accomplished? And this is big for me because this is something that I have personally struggled with in the past as well. I think oftentimes if you are dealing with a man who is not secure in within himself, doesn't matter how much he make. But if you are dealing with any man who feel like he's not secure within himself, then he begins to compete. But the opposite, I'm going to, you know, play advocate here. The other part of that, too, is, ladies, you can't be so independent to the point where you feel a man feels as if you don't need him. That is one of our biggest problems. And sometimes we do it subconsciously. You know, I myself, you know, I have what I have going on between the career path that I have chosen, amongst other things. And oftentimes some men feel like they can't teach me anything because I've worked in so many different arenas, or that I have it all figured out. And that's not the case. Sometimes if I really like a guy, I will act as if I don't know. Like if he says something, I would just pretend like I don't know just because I want him to feel needed. So we have to do a better job at that. We have a caller on the line. The caller, are you there?
1: I'm always here, sis. Can you hear me clearly?
0: Yes, indeed. Thank you so much for tapping in.
1: And excellent topic, as always. There's a myth that women only recently became financially empowered. And I think people like myself, I was very influenced by women who, first of all, my grandmother and her older sister were a part of the Great Migration.
0: Mm-hmm.
1: Okay. So they both came to Milwaukee married. And before not being married, after being married was popular, that happened to them for grown folks' business reasons.
0: Mm-hmm.
1: And now I'm going all the way back to the early 50s when my mom was born. And so the things that the shoulders in which all of us, men and women, stand on, if you don't know history,

0: country, then you might be confused.
1: Yes.
0: So seeing the strength of women who were able to purchase homes and still be respectful of the men who they dated later in their life and treat them well, make home-cooked meals for these gentlemen who had to leave by dark because they weren't married.
1: Mm-hmm.
0: Do you understand what I'm saying
1: yep.
0: to you? And who respected their children and treated their children as loved ones and sometimes had, you know, marriages prior, you know, that they were divorced individuals as well.
1: Yep.
0: That built me in a way of seeing that to create a family, which is when people join together, is the reason for a man and a woman to get serious. And as a man, I've never had a problem with anybody else's money because I was always taught from age 12 I had a paper route. And I was basically running a small business in my neighborhood where I was able to hire a few of my friends and go play sports while they delivered papers for a few days. And so these are the things that I think that in the past were that we don't have available to children now. That I think built me into the confident individual that I am. And there are a lot of people who, for various reasons, don't care about other people's money.
1: That's right.
0: And I think that's the key. If you're worried about or counting another man or woman's money, then your character is lacking in some way.
1: Yes.
0: And so what I've always tried to do is worry about mine, make mine, not need financial assistance from a woman. And that is how you maintain whether you're Stedman who's dating Oprah Winfrey, or a woman who, you know, is of regular financial means who's dating an NBA player. If you know who you are, then all of those things don't take part in your relationship because the relationship is everything else except the money, which all when once you really become one, if you decide to get married or have a really committed relationship, all the money is everybody for both partners. So I think that's the key, is to know who you are before going into a serious relationship. And it's something that has gone on much longer than people think.
1: Absolutely. I agree. My grandparents were part of that migration. My grandparents were born in 1917 and 18, and they came up by way of Chicago to Milwaukee. And, they, you know, my grandmother was a seamstress. My grandfather was a cook on the railroad, but he was also a Navy veteran. And he also came from New Orleans. So he's dealt with a lot. And it's a lot of stuff from what I hear back in the day before I was even thought of that my grandmother had to put up with. But she pretty much led, you know, some part of that marriage. So to the caller's point, I completely understand that. And I think that society today has made women, I can speak to this because I am a woman. Society today has made us believe that somehow that is wrong, that somehow we don't have the responsibility of being able to purchase a home or anything like that. Now, I'm not talking about to the chicks who go out here and get businesses in their boyfriend's names or homes in their boyfriend's name because they want to prove or they, you know, want him to like her. I'm talking about actual marriages, right? Actual marriages. Now, ladies, I want to talk to you for a minute. If you say that income doesn't matter, are you prepared to live by that when you see another woman receiving expensive gifts? Do you appreciate what your partner actually contributes, or do you compare your household to somebody else's highlight reel? And that's kind of the point I was going to make when the caller mentioned about, you know, worrying about your own money, right? When I was married, that wasn't anything that we discussed. Whatever had to get paid, we knew who was paying what, and that was that. I honestly think that it becomes a bigger issue when we begin to want materialistic things, or we begin to compare our lives to other people's lives, and therefore we expect for our man to go above and beyond for this type of purse or this or that. I'm not saying that you can't receive gifts. I'm not saying that you shouldn't. But I think there has to be a fine line between, you know, whether it's in you or on you. And for me, it's in me. Right. For me, is if I, at this age, if I, you know, was to get married again, I'm already going to have my stuff together because I'm almost 40. And I can imagine that he will already have his stuff together. And then we can figure out how to build around that. But I'm never going to, you know, marry someone because of money. I just can't do it. I'm not saying that I want somebody who don't have nothing going on for himself, right? But again, you know, I can't see myself just hopping into a marriage because I want a certain lifestyle. And that's no slight to anybody who operate like that. But for me, you know, marriage obviously is supposed to be much bigger than that. Listen, we cannot solve three different problems with one slogan about what men and women should earn. I want you to hit me up and tell me what you think. 833-212-1017. Are you okay with your spouse or your partner making more money than you? It's your girl, Jazz Tyler, 1017 The Truth.
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0: about love, money, power, and marriage. But not the typical conversation. I really want to have a conversation with both the men and women as it pertains to relationships. So the question of today is, are you comfortable with being married to someone or in a relationship with someone who makes more money than you? Brother Z, how do you feel about this? Are you able to be in a relationship with the woman who makes more money than you?
1: Huh?
0: I think it depends.
1: It's fine with me. I do not care. Got nothing to do with me.
0: Listen, I think it depends. I think it depends what financial bracket you are in. Because if you have a woman who is making, let's say, $55,000 a year in today's climate, dating someone who makes less than that, he will have to contribute a lot in other ways. A lot of other ways. He can't just, you know, make $40,000 a year and then that's it. He don't bring anything else to the table. I don't know if I've ever dated somebody who made less than me. But what I do know is from friendships that I have and conversations I've had with family members and friends, sometimes it can cause a lot of emotional trauma in the relationship if the man don't feel secure within himself. There could be a lot of arguments. There can be a lot of back and forth, a lot of insecurity if he feel that he can't, you know, take care of his woman or take care of his family. And that's justifiable. But if you went into this relationship like that, then that's where it becomes tricky and that's where it becomes a problem for me. We have a caller on the line. Key, are you there?
2: Yeah, I'm here. What's up, Jazz?
0: How are you?
2: How are you?
0: I'm well. Thank you so much for tapping in. Are you comfortable with dating someone or being married to your spouse and them making more than you?
2: Yeah, this question is interesting because I'm married to a woman who makes double what I make currently right now for the past, I don't know, maybe year and a half. But I work in nonprofit right now. But I had a, I don't know, I'm very political. I was jumping from campaign to campaign early in my professional career. So we couldn't have got a, you know, like, it was a lot of things that we needed. That she helped our relationship out because she's the stable piece, but like she allowed me to do what I love, organizing. And right now I'm at a nonprofit. We don't make a lot of money, but
0: right.
2: I love my people. I love supporting and helping people, being a resource, you know. So together we well off, you know. So we you know. But I won't say it like it's just good and dandy. Like truthfully, it hurt my. Spirit, I don't know, my ego, whatever you want, pride. Mm-hmm. It took some soul searching to get to a point where I'm like, what? We make boom, boom, boom. We got a son. Like, we knocking out this debt. Like, we locking in. So, I mean, I'm saying this is, like, recent. Like, within the past 6 months, like, I'm coming to a more mature realization. So, it's interesting. It's a great topic.
0: I'm glad that you shared that. I want to ask you something while I have you. What made you check your ego? How did you get over that insecurity?
2: It was a few things. I'd say, this culture of ours, you know, sometimes it's like I'm missing out or like this and that, but in reality, like getting closer to God, I realized like, you know, family come first, right? And
0: yes.
2: Then like, as a man, I need to, like, lead the home in a certain way. Like, if I'm over here, like, jealous or feeling some type of way, like, even though she's sacrificing a lot, like, at the same time, I mean, yeah, she's making more, but, like, we got a lot of debt, and we, I don't know. So, I guess to answer your question, we got a one-year-old son. He just turned one, and it came down to, like, this plan is going to take both of us. Like, whether, you know, I'm making less, whatever, it's going to take self-discipline on both of our parts. So, I guess, seeking knowledge, I listen to books. Rich Dad, Poor Dad, I just finished reading for the third time. Just locking in. So, yeah, continuing to grow.
0: Absolutely. Thank you so much for being transparent with us, Key. I like that that you were vulnerable, because this is a serious question that I believe all of us, well, not all of us, but a lot of us have. And the reason being is because, A, obviously we know the history. I've talked about it before. The amount of work that has gone into disrupting the Black household, especially during mass incarceration

0: in the welfare back in the 90s, the 94 crime bill. And prior to that, too, there has been an extremely large amount of work government-wise that has gone into, you know, creating the independent woman, what we now know as the independent woman. So much to the point where some women are so career-driven, they make so much money that they now have the egos and they now treat men how men used to treat women. But it, what interests me the most about what he said was the fact that, A, he had to check himself, and B, outside of the money, there is still a host of other responsibilities that has to be had. So when we are talking about a marriage and your counterpart makes more than you, right? This particular example, we're talking about men. He stated that his wife makes double the money that he makes, primarily because he was, you know, doing what he loved to do. And that part of it, I get wholeheartedly, right? I get the willing to, as a woman, the willing to, hey, I am willing to sacrifice you taking a less pay cut because you want to take a risk or, you know, do whatever it is that you dream of doing. Because that's something that I will want my spouse to do for me. But I think ultimately, I wouldn't say that we are living in a time where a lot of things are traditional. I know a lot of men and women who are still traditional. I just made a joke the day when I was talking to someone like, hey, well, if you could do anything you want to do, what would it be? A stay-at-home wife? A stay-at-home wife. Because I'm tired. I am tired. No, but in all seriousness, I don't think that there is a such thing as tradition anymore. I mean, to some extent, there is. However, you have to be intentional and have these conversations, right? Goes back to what I talked about earlier. So let's say that you do, your spouse does make more money than you, but their credit isn't the best. You don't make as much money as your spouse, but you have excellent credit. You will then be the person to probably purchase the home. And because you guys can combine your income, they'll be able to accept it, right? And now you have the home and the home is in your name, even though you make less than your wife. And your wife makes more money than you. That, to me, is still doable. That is fine. That is absolutely fine. The point of the matter is figuring out where to step up and how to step up. Especially in today's society, because for me personally, again, it goes based off the bracket. If you make a certain amount of money, let's say you make $55,000, in today's climate, I'm not sure, ladies, if you want or if you can deal with a man who makes less than that, because these bills is kicking my butt, and I know they kicking y'all butt too, right? So I would say he has to make at least what I make. He has to make at least somewhere around what I make. Doesn't have to be more. Doesn't have to be. It has to be in a range of $10,000 less than what I make per year, all the way up, you know, to what I make or more. And that's just because it provides a balance. Because what ends up happening is, you know, you find yourself having to accumulate. You accumulate more debt, more bills. When you have a marriage, it's more bills. It's more money paid out. There is another mouth. It's so much more. And you don't want all of that weight to fall on you. Shout out to the chat. Marie says, she better be making seven figures. Weak dudes can't handle that. Women that make a lot of money hit different. That attitude is very dangerous. It is. It is. And I know I have some family members and I know some women who are very ego driven because they make more and prefer to make more because they want to be able to control whatever it is that they do when it comes to, you know, their marriage. But again, I think it's based off of, you know, what you guys agree to. Because, again, if I make $100,000 a year, but my credit is trash and he makes $60,000 a year, but he has excellent credit, that's doable. You just have to find the weak points, the strong points. You have to figure it out in that manner. Today we are talking about love, power, and marriage. Later on, we're going to hit on marriage, the business, right? Because I have my own personal beliefs just from books that I've read and from being married myself, not in a religious aspect, right? But overall, the entity, period. Marriage is a business. And I think nowadays is being pushed even more as a business rather than a sacred bond. And this is something that we're going to talk about. I want to hear from you, 833-212-1017. Are you okay with your spouse making more money than you? It's your girl Jazz Tyler, 1017 The Truth.
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101.7 The Truth, it's your girl Jazz Tyler, and shout out to Mike McDonald. Speaking of Mike McDonald, I seen online that he had a baby at 14 years old. Him and his baby mama had a baby at 14 years old. The baby was put up for adoption, and he ended up finding out that his birth or biological father was Michael McDonald. That has to be very interesting. And when you look at his son that he just met, he looks just like him. That's such an amazing story. You get a chance, look it up online, check it out. Today we are talking about marriage. We are talking about marriage. The question for the 4 o'clock hour is, are you okay with your spouse making more money than you? And then also, so this is something that came to my mind during this conversation. First and foremost, I don't believe that money is the end all be all, right? Obviously, you have to, you know, make some type of money. You have to be doing something with yourself, with your time, with your life. But I don't know when, you know, and maybe I have to look this up. I don't know when in time.

0: date. I just said, I know a lot of men, so let's make that clear. But I know a lot of men who make money and don't know how to do the basic things that men know how to do because they're constantly paying someone to do it. They're constantly paying someone to take care of whatever it is that they need. Meanwhile, there is men out there who don't make as much as other men, but they are, to me, they are men. You know, they know how, they're handy. They know how to build stuff. They know how to change oil. They know how to, you know, take care of the lawn. They know how to fix the water pressure, you know, all of that kind of stuff. So, again, it's your preference, but I personally don't believe that you should be equating money to a man's manhood, for real. Like, I don't care how much money you got. If you don't take out my trash and you don't go take my car and fill it up with gas and go clean my car, if you don't take care of my lawn, if you don't, you know, change the light bulb or put something together in the house, then we got a problem. I'm not saying that I can't, because I like using my hands too. I love refurbishing furniture and things like that. But there are just, to me, certain things that I am very attracted to when it comes to men. And those are some of the things. I love a man that knows how to use his hands. I love a man that does manly things. I don't want a man who has a lot of money and just pay for everybody else to do it. That's why I don't equate, you know, money to manhood. But with that said, if you are okay with your spouse making more money than you, who gets the final say-so? This is interesting. Who gets the final say-so? You know, let's say, again, she want to invest in a property, and then but she makes more money than you. And then you say, I think we should use that to pay down our debt instead. Who gets the final say-so? Her, because she makes more money, or him, because he is the man? That is where it gets tricky for some people. Me, ultimately, my belief is doesn't matter how much money I make. In my household, my man does lead. My husband will lead, and he will make decisions. And when it's time for me to make decisions, I will make decisions. But I think ultimately, again, what society has done was force, you know, both men and women into believing that whoever makes the most, they control the scenario. And that is simply not true. I also do not agree with the tradition that men are supposed to lead every single thing or every single time. That is not the case. There are some things that women are just simply better at when it comes to, you know, relationships and business. There are some things that men are better at. When you are in a partnership of any kind, whether it's marriage, whether it's business, but specifically marriage, you should know when to allow your man to lead, and he should know when to allow you to lead. That's just my personal belief. So the whole who gets the final say, just because this person makes more money, that's not how that goes. That's not, it's based off of what makes the most sense. I would never, ever make my husband, if I make more money than him, I will never make him feel less than when it comes to making decisions because I make more money than him. That doesn't make any sense. And I know that there are a lot of women out there like that. But again, you cannot equate how much money someone makes to their manhood. We have a caller on the line. Big C, are you there?
1: Hey, how you doing, Jazz? Yes, I am here.
0: Thank you so much for tapping in. I just sent your, I was just about to shout out your text on the text line, too.
1: Okay. Yeah, I had to call for this one. I had to call. So I've dated a woman that made more money than me on paper, and I've dated a woman that thought she made more money than me because she had a bunch of degrees. Mm. It don't matter to me, to be honest with you, because marriage is a whole lot different than if you just dating.
0: Absolutely.
1: But, you know, I know what I'm capable of. I mean, if I got to go out there and work and get it, I can get it because I'm handy like that.
0: Yeah.
1: But I'm sorry, go ahead.
0: No, go ahead. I'm sorry.
1: No, but I'm saying when it comes down to decision making, I mean, depending on what you're trying to decide on, but I know you kept throwing the word traditional around. I mean, I feel like a man should be the head of the household, not to the point where he treating his wife like she is slave or something. But I mean, real important decisions, I think y'all both can agree on something.
0: Absolutely. Absolutely. And that's kind of what I just touched on. I didn't grow up equating money to a man's manhood because I know a lot of men who have a lot of money but don't know how to do what I consider to be manly things, primarily because they pay.

0: pay people to do it for them, so they never learned. But I do believe, and I was married before, I do believe that, you know, there is a time where a man leads, and then there's a time where he may need the woman to lead, depending on what the situation is. But ultimately, me personally, the man runs the household. That's how it go. When you,
1: that's what I'm talking about.
0: When you ask, when you get into it, your kids get into it and they want to ask, go ask your daddy. you know what I'm saying? Go ask. That's ultimately, you know, again, how I grew up. But the way society is today, I believe it has women, you know, thinking that they are the man. They are so independent that they don't know how to allow a man to lead.
1: And that's true, because I'm at a point now in my life, I'm like, shoot, the more she knows, the less I have to know.
0: Yeah. But there was a point in time where that was okay. And now I'm figuring out that that is not the case. That is not the case anymore. Right. And oftentimes, you know, some men, they become very intimidated by women who know more, or women who they feel like have more, or who has done more. So it becomes like a secret competition.
1: Right. Yeah. Yeah. I could never compete with somebody I'm dating. That's crazy to me. You might as well be strangers then, because y'all ain't getting nowhere doing that.
0: Absolutely. Absolutely. Thank you so much, Big C, for tapping in. I want to hear from you. 833-212-1017. Are you okay with your spouse making more money than you? And if so, who gets to decide? As we move into the 5 o'clock hour, I want to really tap into traditional marriage. And the reason why I say that is because, again, we were just slightly talking about it on that call with Big C. But to some degree, right, every family has some type of tradition that they do, whether it's, you know, they make certain things on holidays, or they meet up at certain relatives' house on holidays, so on and so on. So to completely say that there is no tradition will be false. Now, when you add tradition to marriage, depending on the type of woman that you're marrying, and depending on the type of man that you're marrying, tradition can be a big thing. Tradition can be something that some men require, and some men just simply don't have, or some women don't have a background in understanding what a traditional marriage is. Me personally, I am very traditional when it comes to certain things, right? You know, if we go out to eat, I'm okay with paying, but I know men who would be upset at me even if I left the tip, right? And that's just some old school stuff. My stepdad then taught me. I've been around some older gentlemen who, you know, that is absolutely insulting to them when it comes to that type of stuff. We have another caller on the line. Sam, are you there?
2: Yes, I'm here.
0: Thank you so much for tapping in.
2: It kind of resonated with me when you were speaking up on it. My personal experience with a woman I've just been with for a long time. I've been with her for the last 20 years, you know, and she wasn't making more money than me. Then she started making more money than me. Then she went back to, she had to have a hip replacement. So she unemployed. So anyway, she's still so hooked on the fact that when she was making more money than me, that she had took over during that time and just was doing everything as far as head of household. She wouldn't look to me for anything. And me being a man, my man was kind of shot for a minute there.
0: Yeah.
2: Because of how she stepped out there, and she was in the political field, doing a lot of things in the political field. She was making really good money, and wow, she just took over. And she never was willing to step back into the woman role, into that role where, yeah, in the household, I walk around this house and I do everything I want. We don't even call a landlord, because I do everything in this house.
0: Right.
2: I take care of that, you know? So, I mean,

0: as far as, like you said, I don't let her pump gas. I barely let her touch a door going through a door. You know what I mean? Like, that's just how I was raised. That's just how I was. I don't too much raise my voice, because being a man, it only takes a stern, you know, talking to for the kids or anything.
1: Yeah.
0: And I get them in place. You know what I mean? I ain't no hitting or nothing. It's me being a man and say, hey, you know, and you know, that just be it. But she still won't fall back into that woman role. Like, yeah, so yeah, we on the outs. We all messed up. Like, that's what, and I know that happens a lot during these days.
1: Yeah.
0: It does.
1: Do you ever find a situation where she throws it in your face?
0: She has.
1: Yeah.
0: See, I get this and I do that. That's crazy. It's just nuts to me.
1: So next time I say, well, you pump your own gas then. Pump your own gas. You take the garbage out. You change your own light.
0: But you know what? You know what? My mama wouldn't let me do that. So I still got to be the man. I still got to be the man no matter what happens. I still got to be that same person. But like I said, that's why we on the outs, because I'm going to still be me. I can't let you change me. But
1: that's right.
0: Yeah, I got to go on and do what I got to do, because I can't let you change me. You're not going to change who I am as a person.
1: That's right. Thank you so much, Sam, for tapping in. We got to go to break. I want to hear from you. 833-212-1017. Are you okay with your spouse making more money than you? And if so, who gets the final say-so? It's your girl, Jazz Tyler, 101.7 The Truth.
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2: 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Register today. It's your girl Jazz Tyler. You are officially tapped in. We having a grown folks conversation today. I want to hear from you, 833-212-1017. Are you okay with your spouse making more money than you? And if so, who gets the final say so? I was talking earlier that, you know, my personal belief is I have never equated money to a man's manhood. That's just something that I don't believe in doing. I know a lot of men who make a lot of money but have no idea what it means to be a man, spiritually, internally, and physically, because they're always constantly looking towards someone else. Hey, I need to pay you to do this. I don't have time to do this. Can you fix my car? Can you change my oil? Can you do my lawn? You know, all of the above. And I know men who don't make as much as other men, but they know what it means to be a leader. They know what it means to run a household. They know what it means to have a backbone. And ultimately, I think society has, when it comes to both men and women, they put us in a position to where they equate money with everything. And to me, that just simply don't make sense. I will take a man who makes less than me any day, but knows how to lead. He knows how to, you know, he's going to take my garbage out. He's going to take the garbage out. He's going to help pay the bills. He's going to take my car to get detailed. You know, he's going to change my oil. He's going to take care of the lawn work. He's going to put together furniture in the house and fix my water pressure. I like men who know how to make logical decisions, right? Versus an arrogant, egotistic man who makes 3 times what the other guy makes, but have absolutely no idea of what it means to lead, does not have a backbone, does not know what it means to even run a household. That is completely unattractive. And I know a lot of women settle for that. And then you have women who are okay with making the most money. And then, you know, they want to talk to, like the last caller just said, they want to throw in their face. I do this and I do that. Okay, well, go find you somebody who make more money than you. That's the solution. But what you're not going to do is sit in here and throw it in my face. That's what you're not going to do. Shout out to the chat. Madi says, my wife's money is her money, and my money is her money, too. I know that's right, Madi. Madi, you accept the applications? That sounds like I need to go ahead and be a housewife. I'm about to retire, Brother Z. I'm about to retire to a housewife. He says, I got millionaire friends. Their wife runs the house. If we have kids, I have no problem with her running. I want the garage. I'm a mechanic, chef, contractor. She is totally secure. I'm very family oriented. That part. Shout out to Kawanda. Kawanda says traditional marriage is a joke to the... I'm sorry. Madi says traditional marriage is a joke to the war in marriage today. Kawanda says my spouse makes way more money than me, but he always makes sure we both have equal say within our household. And I can't thank him enough for that. No, for real. And at the end of the day, you know, like I said, whoever makes the most money, because at any given day, it can change. You can make more money than your husband and you can end up losing your job. You can make more money than your wife. And your wife can make more money than you and she can end up losing her job. At the end of the day, you cannot equate your marriage to just your financials. You cannot do that. We were talking about tradition a little bit earlier as well. And I was saying that I think to a certain degree, there has to be some form of tradition in the marriage in order for it to work. I got married young. I got married when I was 25, 26.

I did not have any representation of what a successful marriage looked like. I didn't really understand, you know, what I was doing or what I was getting into. However, once I presumed my role as a wife, at that age, I had two children. And when I turned 29, I had three. I began to learn certain qualities, right? Understanding that when you have a man who goes to work just like you, but a man that goes to work, first and foremost to my black and brown men, when they step outside the household, they have a whole different world that they have to experience. And that is a part of the traditional part. And when I say traditional, I mean coming home to a home-cooked meal, washing the clothes, you know. Now me, I'm going to be honest. I'm going to wash them clothes, but I ain't going to fold them. I'm not folding no clothes. Not because it's a power struggle, but because I absolutely hate it. You know, but at the time, my ex-husband, he was okay with that. He loved folding clothes. He loved, you know, he'd sit there, watch the game, folding clothes. You have to do whatever works for you. But the point is, I understood, like, in that moment, what it meant to actually be a wife. Was I the perfect wife? No. But what I've learned is, there's nothing that a man appreciates more than to come home to a home-cooked meal. Gotta have a clean house. You know what I'm saying? Want to be able to spend time with, you know, friends and family collectively. Want to be able to make decisions on their own. Want to just feel like a man. Want to be able to lead. Now, what I will say to this, though, to this point, fellas, I'm okay with you not making as much money as me, right? As long as you can do everything that I mentioned, which is lead properly. Take care of the household, right? Put me in a position to where I can't. I cannot allow you, though, to lead me down a path blinded just because you want to feel like a man. That's what I'm not going to do. If you have absolutely no direction, no guidance, and you don't know how to lead, and your ego is bruised because I know that I can lead a little bit better, I'm not going to let you do that to me. That's what I cannot allow. And I think that we have a lot of men who are struggling with that, with their masculinity, not in a sense of their sexual preference, but more so the reality is a lot of our black men, they did not grow up with the father. They did not grow up with the father. So they are trying to, when they become married or when they have serious relationships, this is new for them. Being a full man to its totality is new for them. This is something that they are just now learning. And as women, we have to be able to identify that too, right? We have to be able to understand that without throwing things in their face. But again, I'm not going to let you walk me into a burning building just because you want to prove you a man. You got to do that on your own time. You have to do that on your own time. And ladies, you have to understand too. You have to allow a man to be a man. You cannot shut down every idea that he brings. You cannot, even if I said it earlier, I've been in situations before where I've dated people, and because I am in the career field that I'm in, I know a lot. I've seen a lot. I've done a lot, right? But I don't want to always appear like I know everything. So if I really, really like somebody and they mention something, sometimes I will act like I don't know just because I want them to feel needed, right? You have to know what it means to allow your man to feel needed. I am so against the whole independent woman thing. I truly am. That is not something that I push. That is not something that I am a fan of. Most importantly, it makes it difficult for women like me who has to do everything on their own. It's not by choice. Make us look bad. Listen, do you think I want to pay all these bills by myself? Do you think I want to go take my car to get gassed up and detailed and so on and so on? Now, thank God I have brothers. Thank God that if I do need, you know, something to a certain extent, I can call one of my father or my brothers. Yes, I can. But they not my men. They got their own life. I'm not one of them sisters that's going to call them for every little thing, knowing that they have their own family. That's not me, right? That's not me, and that's not fair to them. That's not fair to them. But again, I think it's just when it comes to marriage, when it comes to tradition, it's just based off of your own personal preference. I am a woman. I don't want my man cleaning the house because it's therapeutic to me, and I like to clean it.

0: certain way. And I never seen for the women who were married in my family, I never seen their husbands cleaning the house and stuff like that. Not to say that they can't, but that's just something. No, I would prefer to do it. Because if he go out there and say, clean that garage, baby, you got the wrong one. I'm not touching nothing in that garage. All right. You want to be independent, go on out there and change that oil. You want to be independent, go ahead and wash out them garbage cans outside. Go ahead and break out that weed whacker and that snowblower. I'm not doing none of that. I'm not saying that's all men do. But again, there are a lot of ladies who like to be so independent and want this and want that. You know, as long as he buying me this and that. Yeah, miss me with that. Miss me with that. Shout out to the chat. Kawana said he definitely loves coming home after being on the road half of the month. It's his safe place in his peace. That part, right? One of the reasons why men marry women is because of our femininity. By the time they're outside fighting the world, they want to come home to a safe place. They want to come home to a peaceful environment, a sanctuary, right? There's nothing more relaxing than to know that you have a partner. Not even just men, don't no man or no woman want to come home and have a battle with their spouse. They've already battled the world, especially if you are a brown and black person. They've already had to battle the world. Why in on God's green earth would I want to come home and have to battle my spouse? Madi says, facts. Jazz, no lies detected. Kawana said, facts, Jazz. He had his dad and he seen how his dad led the household and treated his mom. So he understood the assignment. And at the end of the day, you know, again, there are some men who didn't have men in their life. So they may lack a little bit when it comes to certain stuff that they need, to do, or that they should know to do. And that's something you have to be willing. As a woman, you'll have to be willing to accept that that's your personal preference. But again, it's no excuse. You know, it's no excuse for men to step up to the plate. But ultimately, whatever tradition looks like for you, you have to determine that inside of your household. Now, when we come back from break, we're going to talk about the history of marriage, because as someone who was married and someone who plans to get married again, one thing I do know is that marriage is a business. And we're going to talk about it when we come back. It's your girl, Jazz Tyler, 101.7 The Truth.
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0: Jazz Tyler, you are officially tapped in. And today we are talking about marriage. Love, power, money, and marriage. Shout out to the chat. Kawanda said, you are talking that talk today because moving into our new home, I was about to go do certain things and my man quickly stopped me and said, I'm a man, Gina. I am a man. I know that's right. You better move on up out of his way. Get on up out of his way. Marie said, Jazz, you remind me of Leave It to Beaver, the Brady Bunch. Those were the days. Listen, I'm just, again, my personal beliefs on marriage is not everybody else's. But, you know, I do believe that there has to be some sort of tradition. I believe that there has to be some sort of tradition because our grandparents, yes, they went through things. However, one thing about it, their household was in order. Their household was in order. And one thing I know for certain, two things for sure. When it comes to your family, when it comes to, you know, your career, all of that, nothing else outside of your home matters if you do not have your household in order. Point blank, period. So when we're talking about marriage, specifically black marriage, let's talk about the history, because we cannot simply copy one image of American family life and claim it to represent everybody. So our ancestors, enslaved black people, formed committed relationships and families, but slavery generally denied those unions legal protection, primarily because families could be separated through sale. It didn't mean that people lacked love, commitment, or family traditions. It just meant that at that time, the legal system denied protections that other people could claim. So after emancipation, many formerly enslaved couples sought legal recognition of their marriages. Records connected to the Freedmen's Bureau document this history. So when we're talking about the history of marriage, if I'm not mistaken, I'm almost positive that's why you see a lot of black people jump the broom when they get married, because I think during that time when our ancestors were enslaved, it signified their unionship. But most importantly, I think nowadays with social media, with reality shows, people are treating marriage as if it's something to do. There's a certain reality show, I don't watch it anymore, but there's a certain person on this show who she gets engaged and married every single show. And again, is, you know, I'm not here to judge anybody. I'm just here to simply say that a lot of times when it comes to marriage, people don't want the actual marriage. They don't want the actual commitment. They want to be able to say my husband, or they want to be able to say my wife. Right? Like it's a trophy, or it's just something that you just walk around with, almost like a degree. That's how today's society treats it. And when you look at the history of marriage, when it comes to our people, particularly the things we had to go through just to attempt to say that we were married or to attempt to stay committed, right? This is something that you cannot take in vain. They have turned marriage into a business. Now, I will say, as someone who has been formally married to a certain degree, it is business. There's a lot of tax breaks you get when you're married. There's, you know, obviously the legal part of it. There's laws, the Marital Property Act in the state of Wisconsin, all sorts of stuff. But what I don't want us to forget about is the unionship, right? So marriage itself, based off of the history in this country, in America, is a business. So when you say, I want to be married, and I always talk about being specific with our words. When we say, I want to be married, understand that that is a business. But when you say, I want a unionship, a partnership under God, that is something completely different. And I think we have to understand that a lot of people nowadays are getting married because it looks good. They want to be this successful couple that the world see, right? What do they call it? A power couple. Everybody nowadays wants to be this power couple, but they are not powering each other up. They're doing it for the likes, for the looks. And again, because it's based off of success. But what does an actual marriage look like? What does an actual unionship looks like? I want to hear from you, 833-212-1017. So when we talk about the history of marriage, right, our ancestors were not given legal recognition. At one point in time, it was illegal for them to become married, right? So if marriage carries legal recognition, property rights, and family obligations, the ability to access those protections matter. It is inaccurate to say that Black people did not have family or marriage traditions before adopting modern American wedding customs. Different African societies have long had different marriage and kinship traditions, and Black Americans developed family practices shaped by slavery, emancipation, religion, segregation, migration, and economic change. Black women also worked for pay in many historical periods, often under certain conditions. So the single income household should not be presented as the universal Black historical experience. That is not the case. So when somebody tells me they want a traditional Black marriage, I want to ask what that actually means. Does that mean shared responsibility, our religious commitment, a husband paying all the bills, a wife managing the home? One of the things that we don't talk about often is, you know, we mentioned our grandparents' marriage and how they was married for 40 years, right? 50 years, 60 years. But what we don't talk about is all the things that Big Mama had to go through, right? All the stuff that you didn't know. Your granddaddy had other families out there, or he was an alcoholic, or he was alcoholic because he was in the war, or because he had to deal with racism in the South. There was so much that our ancestors and our, grandparents and great-grandparents had to put up with it in those marriages. But again, by the time it became legal, it wasn't about the marriage. It wasn't about the idea of having a husband or a wife. It was the idea of having a life partner. It was about a unionship under God. It was about saying, hey, I know that I cannot make it through life. And this is something I say all the time. I know as a woman, especially a Black woman, being a Black woman, I know for a fact that I cannot make it through life without my counterpart, because we were made for that reason. We were made to be united in unionship with, our counterparts. So to assume that you are supposed to travel through life alone, again, that's something I simply don't believe in. We have a caller on the line. Lee, are you there?
1: Yes, I am. Hello, how you doing, Dad?
0: I'm good. How are you?
1: I'm doing pretty good. You got a wonderful subject.
0: Thank you.
1: You know, I like to talk about my experience when I first got married. When I first got married, my wife was the one, she proposed to me.
0: Hmm.
1: And when we got married, she told me that I didn't have to work. She take care of everything. And I thought that was cool for a minute, but then it didn't feel manly to me to not be working.
0: Yeah.
1: But at the same time, I was a musician, so I was traveling a lot. So I was out of town a lot and stuff. But I found out, though, that comes to a bitter sweet, I would say.
0: Absolutely.
1: Because when she, when we got married and stuff, she assumed a man role, basically, and stuff. And she was doing things that normally men would be doing. Like, I would stay home and do things like I think the wife would normally do, because I was more like a housekeeper or something like that.
0: Mm-hmm.
1: And take care of the house and cooking dinner and stuff. And I didn't mind that and stuff, but the thing is, I didn't feel that I was doing the man's thing and stuff. So the thing is, though, like, she would come home after I fixed dinner and everything, we have dinner and stuff, she would get dressed and leave and go out and not even ask me if I wanted to go with her and stuff, and found out that she was cheating on me and stuff. So it was like a bittersweet type of thing.
0: Yeah,
1: and stuff, so.
0: I talked about that earlier a little bit too. I understand to a certain degree if you are married and your spouse, you know, doesn't have the typical 9-to-5, because I'm an artist as well. So I understand that, you
1: right.
0: know, saying, hey, I'm willing, you know, to work this out with you sacrificing so you could chase your dreams. But when a woman consciously take the role, in my personal opinion, to propose and to say, mm-hmm. I'm going to take care of you, to me, that is because she wants to control the entire situation.
1: And that's what happened, exactly. And, you know, we hung in there as long as we could. The marriage only lasted about 7 years and stuff. I tried to hang in there and stuff, but it wasn't working and stuff. So, you know, you just got to be careful when you talk about getting married and stuff.
0: Yes.
1: And what your goals are.
0: Absolutely.
1: Okay.
0: You have to be very strategic. All thank you so much, Lee, for tapping in.
1: Hey, thank you. Thank you for the conversation.
0: No problem.
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0: All right, we got to go to break. When we come back, we are going to, look, Homer, I got the Homer spirit in me. When we come back, shout out to our community hero today, Homer Blow, legendary Homer Blow. When we come back, we're going to hear from Winky Blue, and we are going to continue this conversation, 833-212. The phone lines are open. Are you okay with your spouse making more money than you? And if so, who gets the final say-so? And what does traditional marriage look like to you? It's your girl, Chaz Tyler, 101.7 The Truth.
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0: It's your girl, Jazz Tyler. You are officially tapped in, and today we are talking about love, money, power, and marriage. We got a caller on the line. Winky Blue, are you there? Winky, you there?
1: Now, how are you going to tell me you're going to wait?
0: Winky Blue, you there?
1: When we come to you.
0: All right. Maybe he'll call back. Winky. All right. We have Winky Blue on the line, but he's not there anymore. Today we are talking about marriage. And before we went to break, I was talking about the difference between marriage and unionship. And the fact that a lot of people get those two confused. A lot of people want the marriage, which to me is a business, versus the unionship, which is something that you are committing to your life partner under the leadership of the Most High. Winky is back on the line. Winky, are you there?
2: Yeah, I'm here. Can you hear me?
0: Yes. Thank you so much for tapping in.
2: Yeah. Listen, I'm going to tell you something. The best analysis that I can give a person is Pretty Willie. I was just playing it. Good thing. He that finds the wife findeth the good thing. I had a buddy just like that guy that just called in, a lower caller.
0: Mm-hmm.
2: His woman needed to be independent. And I understand that. She wanted to be everything. She was strong. She kept him sitting back at the crib. And one day they was out and they went over there to Cubit. It's a adult store over there on the south side. And so he figured, well, you know, babe, we're going to go over there, kick it and pick up some things or get to whatever. I don't know. But they went in there and they picked out a strap. And my man didn't know. He thought, oh, he said, man, mom must not be big enough for her or something. So anyway, he playing along with the game. Now, this is woman. Now, this is wife. This is a wife. Mm. They get to kicking about maybe about a week or two later. She said, babe, where that toy at that I bought? She wanted to put it on her and do my man.
0: Woo!
2: My man knew at that particular point right there that the wedding, the whole deal was done. The whole marriage was over.
0: Oh, she freaked me.
2: Hold on. And this is a true story. She wanted to strap him. She wanted to put the strap on and do him. But she had been independent, got him doing everything. Let me explain something to you about marriage. Marriage is not a commitment relationship. It's not a commitment at all. It's not. That's the problem. Everybody wants to be committed. And it's not a business. It's not a commitment. It's a dedication. You dedicate it for dear life. I mean, if you're going to hold on to the lady for that long or to the man. And I heard you say something. You said, we don't know what Grandpa was doing. Grandpa was drinking. Grandpa was probably from the war, messed all up. But you never said nothing about Grandma that wanted to go to the pool tournaments with her girls every week, drinking scotch, hanging out, disappearing. Grandma could be just as bad in them 61 years. And
0: that's
2: we
0: okay.
2: Never get to know. We never get to know the real story, really. If they are disciplined people, you know, disciplined mother and father. You'll never see it. I don't care if you're a player. If you discipline, it's certain things you ain't going to do in your household in front of the kids, or it might not even be your kids, but certain things because it's discipline in that. But dedication is the number one thing. You ever seen somebody call the radio station and say, I would like to commit this song to Shirley? No, they always say, I want to dedicate it because she can't really repay that. Dedication is dedication. It's from the heart. Commitment is I do for you, you do for me. Commitment means you pay the ticket, you don't got to do 30 days in jail. You don't pay the ticket and you do 30 days in jail. I just did that a little summary, right? A little commentary parable. So you figuring if you do pay the ticket, you don't go to jail. If you don't pay the ticket, you go to jail. Simple as that. Commitment is you do for me, I do for you. And I tell you one thing, a man needs to be needed. If a female don't need you, man, you cannot use her. You can't use her if you want to use her in the streets or use her up for a bankroll or whatever. You can't use her, or you can't use her in your life as a gentleman to be dedicated to her. You can't use her because she don't need you. A man must be needed. A player must be needed. Whoever you is, a dad must be needed. A good man must be needed.
0: Thank you so much, Winky, for tapping in. So, I want to just reiterate, and I respect everybody's opinion. So I just want to reiterate.

0: my personal opinion, right? I believe that marriage is a business, and I believe that unionship is something that you navigate your life through, right? And the reason being is because, again, the history. So when we talk about marriage, right, the actual definition, marriage is a universally recognized legal, social, and often religious institution that grants comprehensive rights at both state and federal levels, whereas a unionship, commonly referred to as a civil union or civil partnership, is a state-sanctioned legal status that provides many or all state-level rights of marriage without federal recognition or universal geographic portability. So again, when I talk about marriage versus unionship, it's based off of the history of our ancestors. The fact that, A, they were not legally able to get married in this country, which is why they jumped the broom. That signified them, right? Instead, they had a unionship. They had a unionship. A marriage is a business. When you look at the definition, marriage is a universally recognized legal, social, and often religious institution that grants. Grants is saying, I'll allow you to have this as long as it adhere to these legal obligations on a state and federal level. A unionship is legal. However, you don't have the business aspect to it, which means that it is not as traditional or what America considers. I was going to say America, KKK. America considers marriage to be. So as someone who was married at a young age, at this age, I don't want anything to do with the traditions of this country. Because when you go back and look at history, history proves that A, it never wanted us to be a part of that system. But for whatever reasons, our ancestors felt that it was necessary for them to go and seek, the validation of being legally married. And I get it, right? Because of the climate of this country at that time, I can imagine that they raised the stakes higher. Always easier to buy a house if you're married, right? You combine in incomes, the credit status, all of these things. So they built this system to make it to where, in order to be successful and to have your man or woman in your household, then yes, you have to get married. So we understand that part of it. All I'm saying simply is, especially to the generation who watch all of the love and hip hops and social media and the power couples, quote unquote, that you understand the difference between a marriage and a unionship, and that you focus more on your unionship inside of your marriage. You have to focus on that partnership and not just the marriage. The marriage is just what everybody else sees. The marriage is something that you can view on paper. It's something that the government sanctions, right? The unionship is something under God, under, you know, Allah, under whoever it is that you pray to. It's under the infinite source, the creator of all. That is what a true marriage is, right? So I want us to understand the traditions. When we jump in a broom at a wedding, that is paying homage to our ancestors who at one point in time could not legally be married in this country, right? But they were so committed. They were so committed in their unionship that they said, to hell be to this country and who in this government. This is who I want this woman to be my wife, and I want to be this man's wife. Therefore, we are going to get married by any means. I'm sorry, we are going to have a unionship by any means, even if it means that we just have to jump this broom. Even if it means that this broom is the only thing we have to signify what this lifelong partnership would look like under the infinite source, under God, I'm willing to do that. So while we are out here saying you know, no, we don't want a traditional marriage. Or I know I see a lot of women, I ain't cooking. I don't know how to cook. And that, well, how are you going to keep a man, a real man? Because the men I know, my brothers and them, they like to eat. And then, baby, if you can't cook a little bit, you ain't going to have no man. And it's a lot of men out here. Oh, I'm a buyer of Birkin. I'm a buyer of business. Yeah, but can you change a tire? Can you go and put some furniture together? Do you know how to start up a lawnmower or a weed whacker? Or are you used to just paying people to do it? So the moral of the story is, do you want a unionship inside of a marriage, or do you just want a marriage? Do you just want to be able to say, I got a husband or I got a wife, and my man be buying me this and my wife be buying me that? Or do you want somebody that you can actually navigate through life with for the rest of your life? Under God, right? That means that it's going to be some times where I don't like you, but because I love you, I'm going to stick through it and I'm going to figure it out. There's going to be some times where it's through sickness and health, right? Some trying times. Are you committed, or are you more so committed to being this image of this power couple that the world sees? We talked about this before, where a lot of women, they go back and tell their friends the conversations that they have with their men. That's not a unionship. That is a marriage, because you're telling business. And business is a marriage. When you have a real unionship, whatever you and your husband or your wife confide in each other, that's between y'all. That is something sacred. And we have allowed TV and society to make it seem like a unionship is disposable. To make it seem as if it's okay to have 1, 2, 3, 4, 5 different engagements and marriages and so on and so on. Or that money equates to a man's manhood. That's not how that goes. That's not, no, I'm not married. I'm single, but I've been married. That's why I'm talking about it. So I feel entitled. I feel like I'm obligated and I have the right to speak on it. Madi says, I know a lot of guys that don't get dirty. Emmanuel Martin says, this society has taken God out of school and God out of marriages, and we wonder why everything is failing. That is, man, come on. Let's talk about it. 833-212-1017. I want to hear from you. It's your girl Jazz Ty, the 1017 The Truth.
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Milwaukee, what's the word? You are officially tapped in today. We are talking about marriage. Shout out to the text line, 833-212-1017. The text line and phone lines are open. You can also hit the chat on our YouTube channel. Henry Williams says, if she can't respect the things I do around the house, I can do it at my own house. Goodbye. I know that's right. Listen, I know that's right. Before we went to break, I was talking about the difference between marriage and unionship. And I was explaining my personal opinion that marriage is a business. And I know it's a business because when you study the history of marriage as it pertains to our ancestors and Black people in this country, you have to understand that there was a point of time where our people were not able to legally be married. But because of their love for God, right? The infinite source, the creator of all things. They understood what it means to have a life partner in a unionship. So much to the point where they didn't care about the legal system in this country. They were willing just to jump a broom just to say, you know what? This person is going to be my person for the rest of my life. So I want to also introduce another word into this picture because I don't like the word marriage. I understand that it's a business. So when I'm just trying to be more careful with the words that I speak. A, because life and death lies in the power of the tongue. And B, for informational purposes. When we speak to other races, this is information they know. This is things that they beat inside of their children's head as they raise them up. These are things that we are not taught. And then we become confused when we begin to have these conversations. So when we're talking about marriage, marriage is a legal contract, right? But I want to introduce another word, covenant. Covenant. A covenant is a sacred binding promise in a relationship established between God and humanity, sealed with oaths rather than a mere commercial contract. You understand? A covenant is sacred. It's a binding promise. It establishes the relationship between God and humanity. Sealed oaths rather than a commercial contract. Do you understand what I'm saying? So while we are so focused on marriage, we forget about the unionship. We forget about the covenant. We forget about the covenant of it. I don't want just a marriage. I want a covenant. I want a covenant that eventually becomes a unionship. And then obviously, it has to be a marriage. Maybe it don't, depending on what your beliefs are. Because nowadays, guess what? If you have a covenant and you become one with the Most High, with the Creator, with your person, you can legally go to the courthouse and change your last name to their last name. In some states, if you are together for a certain period of time, I believe it's like 12 or 13 years, you are legally married anyways. I think that's what a real unionship is, right? But you can go to the courthouse. You can change your last name to their last name. You can put this person in your will. You can put this person in your trust. You can make this person your power of attorney over your health

0: in your finances. You can do all of these things without actually having the physical contract of a marriage. And I know in other countries, I know this to be true too, because when you go to other countries, they don't necessarily have the same type of rituals that America has. So when we talk about marriage again, are you talking about marriage or a covenant? Which one? Because those are two completely different things. Let's see here. The wedding industry and the legal partnership. The ring, the dress, the venue, the flowers, the catering, the photography, the honeymoon, right? People spend an enormous amount of time celebrating the start of a marriage without discussing how the marriage itself works. So you can choose the perfect song for the first dance and still have no agreement about saving. You could spend months planning seating arrangements and still have no idea whether your partner wants to have joint or separate accounts. I want to bring up another word. Oftentimes, when we talk about wedding and you're planning a wedding, they title it as a ceremony. And a ceremony is a formal event or a series of traditional acts performed to mark a significant engagement, right? Where does this derive from? Where does this word derive from? That is important to know. So it is a Latin word, which meant sacredness or a religious rite. So entered English in the late 1400s, ceremony meaning a religious observance or rite. It was borrowed from the old French ceremony, which came directly from the Latin word. Some of the Roman writers, like Cicero, used it to describe holiness, reverence, or sacred rituals. And that is the word that I was trying to get to. Rituals. When you talk about a ceremony, you are talking about a ritual. You are talking about a ritual. Historians trace rites back to the Pi root, re or r, meaning to fit together, to count, or to reason. We all know from our own personal belief, studies, and tradition what ceremony and ritual means. So when we are using these terminologies, we are actually using terminologies that was not that didn't derive from our ancestors, meaning black and brown people. It did not. America created all of this. Again, it's proven in history because there was a point in time when our ancestors did not have the right to be married, primarily because it is a part of an institution. It was a part of their plan to become successful. And if you learn how to utilize that right, that system, right, when it comes to being married, the actual marriage itself, then you too can be successful in some ways, which is why I keep stressing the point of covenant. Yeah, thank you, Madi. Madi says common law. That's the word I was looking for. In some states, after so many years, it's called common law, where you are actually considered married. So again, when we're talking about marriage, talking about partnerships, unionships, what we should be focusing on is the unionship and the covenant. The covenant is whatever pact you made, whatever deal you made with God and your significant other. And nowadays, everybody is more so focused on what the marriage looks like, what it looks like to the world, and how it can benefit them. How it can benefit them. So here's my final thought for this hour. Traditional does not automatically mean successful, and non-traditional does not automatically mean unsuccessful. Two people can agree on conventional roles and build a strong household. Two people can divide everything differently and build a strong household as well. The question is whether the arrangement is freely chosen, understood, workable, and respectful. Most importantly, understand that you should be working on your covenant and not your marriage. At six, we are changing directions. Suppose you already have the home, career, routines, and peace you wanted. Are you actually willing to make room for somebody else? Man, that's a tough question, right? Because if you have everything already built, how can you build something with somebody else? If you already got to figure out. That's X6. Do not touch that dial with your girl, Jazz Tyler, 101.7 The Truth.
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12: There's some things I want to highlight that we may not be cognizant of, and I know that some of y'all are going to take issue with what I say, but I'm going to be factual and I'm going to be objective about it because they are still hard at work to make sure that we die fast, we live difficult lives, we make less money, we have less access to healthcare. Ladies and gentlemen, that's not just some random occurrence. And they're criminalizing some of our just unnecessary, loud, boisterous, and disrespectful behaviors. You know, I remember an era where Black folks didn't necessarily need to be heard. Us being in public and being seen was quite enough because we are giving them more fuel for the fire, especially now.

0: Xavier in the building with me. Good morning, Xavier.
1: Guten Tag.
0: Uh-oh. What's all that about? We practicing, what is that, German?
1: Yeah, just German.
0: A little German this morning?
1: You say what?
0: I say you feeling a little German this morning, or?
1: Yeah, that's what I say.
0: Okay. Guten Haven?
1: I mean, we are in Wisconsin.
0: Yeah, but you're black, so.
1: Who knows? I might have a little German in me.
0: You might have a little. Well, you know what? They say we all have some Caucasian in us.
1: Yeah, I'm sure at some point one of my ancestors were raped. Plus, I have a white grandma, so.
0: Oh, well, then there you go. You know, straight up. I have to go back a little bit. I just, you know, it wasn't long ago I found out that one of my grandmothers was a Cherokee Indian. One of my great-great-great-great-grandmother. So that's interesting. So how was your night? Did you have a good night?
1: Me?
0: Yes. Did you have a good evening yesterday? Yeah. The remainder of your day was, Sherwin didn't put you through any hoops, did he?
1: What?
0: Yesterday. He does every morning. I know he does.
1: He puts you through hoops?
0: Who? Sherwin? Yeah. No, not me. I'm saying you. You're his producer as well.
1: Oh, no. Me and him are, it's a smooth show.
0: It's a smooth show. Smooth ride. All right. All right.
1: Riding an old school Cadillac.
0: An old school Cadillac. All right then. So, as we kick off this morning, you know, we always like to keep you updated on things that are going on and updates from stories that we've covered. And there has been an update in the teen shooting, the teen that was shot by the police on the South Side the other day. So we have an update on that for you. We'll also talk about, there's some interesting stories out here right now. Did you hear this? The man crawling out of the manhole?
1: I did see that.
0: Yeah, I was like, what?
1: Oh. That's actually kind of like a movie.
0: It does, right?
1: Well, yeah.
0: Because he had all kinds of accusations and stuff that was going on down beneath the, you know, in the manhole area. So.
1: You know, the story reminds me of an incident that happened to me a couple years ago.
0: Really? Well, we'll have you talk about that a little later when we get into it. And then I also, there's some celebrities behaving badly. We gotta jump into that because it's just like, really? You're already in jail. So we'll talk about those things and more. But first we want to get to that update. Our friends, we have a clip on it. Our friends at today's TMJ4. Now, the 17-year-old has been identified by his father. And we have the clip ready. Okay. We're going to go on with the clip so you can get the full update. Then we'll talk about it on the other side. There we go. Go ahead.
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3: First at 5, we are learning more about the 17-year-old shot by Milwaukee police last night on the city's south side. TMJ4 News has obtained new video. We've spoken with witnesses, and we learn more about the moments that led up to the officer opening fire. As Mike Biermeister reports, the teen's family and the community still have a lot of questions.
4: The father of 17-year-old Yotem Rodriguez-Lacourt sharing this picture with us of his son, telling me his son was shot twice by police in the leg. A photo we obtained appears to show him on a stretcher following the shooting. It happened in this alley between 7th and 8th Streets near Scott Wednesday night just after 9 p.m. A witness who asked not to be identified tells me Yotem was on a bike near these trash cans and took off running down the alley as police arrived. Moments later, he was shot. This surveillance video shared with us shows the aftermath as officers rushed to check on the 17-year-old. But police say this investigation actually began just a few minutes west of here, where on Thursday, we could see an MPD forensic van working as investigators continue to collect evidence. Monica lives near 15th and Greenfield.
5: What did it sound like?
6: Like somebody was shooting the AK, like multiple rounds. And we heard them really clear. So they looked like they didn't stop. They were just going.
4: Police say this investigation started several blocks from where the 17-year-old was eventually shot. Officers were called here to the 1500 block of West Greenfield for reports of gunfire. Investigators say neighbors then pointed them to a group of dirt bikers that were leaving the area. This surveillance video we obtained appears to show a Milwaukee police squad car speeding toward the area minutes before the shooting near 7th and Scott. Police say officers followed the group to 7th and Scott, where they encountered a masked 17-year-old carrying a rifle.
5: Then we have another young adult in our community handling a firearm. This is unacceptable. This is a school night.
4: Police say the teen ignored commands to drop the rifle before an officer opened fire. Investigators say a rifle was recovered next to him. The officer involved, a 26-year-old with more than 3 years on the force, has been placed on administrative duty as the investigation continues. Charges against the 17-year-old will be referred to the Milwaukee County District Attorney's Office. In Milwaukee, Mike Biermeister, TMJ4 News.
0: Now, so we have the update. He's been identified. We've got more information coming forth now on the entire incident. I have questions. They said the community, I have questions. And I know you probably do too. So I'm going to start this morning by just opening up the True Talk text line. Well, it's a talk line. I can't do the text this morning, y'all. 833-212-1017. That's 833-212-1017. You can give us a call there. I know you have questions. I want to shout out some people this morning. Aaron Kawanda, thanks for joining us on our chats, on our YouTube chat. Everybody jump on, like and subscribe, follow us. We're also live on Facebook. Dr. Clarissa Lawrence, thank you for joining us. Anita Nicole, everybody, Ebony Allen, we thank you all for being there. So listen, here are some of the questions that I have. My first question is, where, even now, after his father identified him, how come we don't see his father on there saying anything at all? Nothing. He just said, yeah, that's my son. Here's a picture. The father and the mother aren't even in the picture. So their child is out in these Milwaukee streets running wild. But they won't be identified. They just say, yeah, that's our son. Really? What happened along the way that your child has gotten to the age of 17, and when a police officer approaches the situation, they got a gun, they're running around, all of this, and at the very least, they don't know, that young man did not know that when the police make a command, you follow it. What happened? I mean, let's be real about it. Let's talk about it. My question, I have another question. Should the parents be charged? And when I say be charged, because we've seen parents be charged, right? Oh, they might get a little slap on the wrist. They might, you know, get a ticket or something like that. But I'm saying, at this point, should the parents be charged with the same thing that they're going to charge their son with? Because he the one out here in these streets, right? Right? I mean, tell me if I sound crazy. We've seen these cases before, right, Xavier? Parents come up, oh, yeah, their son out here shooting guns off, doing all the things, and they get a slap on the wrist.
1: Well, I don't know. You can't really blame the parents, because sometimes some parents are actually doing the right thing. Their kid is just a bad apple. I've seen that personally.
0: Yeah.
1: So, I mean, the parents can only do so much. The parents, you can only lead a horse to the to the pond. You know, you can't force him to drink, right?
0: Lead a horse to water.
1: Yeah, yeah. So we don't really know the situation with the parents. We just know the kid did this thing. So I'm not gonna really go out and say all these things about the parents, because I don't really know them, and I don't know their situation. All I know is the kid went out there and did what he did. And for all we know, the parents are great parents. This is just speaks to America. We have way too many guns in America.
0: That leads me to another question I had. He's 17 years old. Where you get the gun? Where it come from?
1: Who knows? I mean, like I said, in America, there's more guns. We have 300 million people in America, right?
0: Right.
1: There are double amount of guns in America than they are people. So it's pretty easy to get a gun in America.

0: Yeah, clearly, because he out here rabble rousing, trying to rally up the neighborhood or whatever, shoot up the neighborhood, all guns, bullets flying everywhere. They hear shots and all the things, and they're out here like, what is going on?
1: Yeah. I mean, and all it takes for him to really is have an 18-year-old friend. He's 17. When you're 18, you can go to the gun store and buy, you can literally buy an AK-47 and get 300 bullets within the hour.
0: 18, so 18 is the age.
1: Yeah, so that's, I mean, it, you have to be 21 to buy a pistol, but in order to buy a rifle, you can, all you have to do is be 18, so he's 17.
0: Really?
1: Yeah, so all he has to do is have a friend that's 1 year older than him. And, oh, here you go.
0: Okay, that's a poll question. Should they raise the age to get a gun? Let's put that, because you only have to be 18 to get the minimal gun. Let's go to our True Talk line. D is holding. D, good morning. What's your truth?
2: Good morning, Billy. Around 6:30 this morning, Channel 12 had the dad on the news.
0: Oh,
2: they had
0: okay.
2: a translator, and the dad was saying he doesn't know where his son got the gun from. So, no, his dad was shown.
0: Okay.
2: I mean, he was on the news.
0: Okay, so that's the latest update. His dad was on the news. He needed a translator. So that does change the scenario, right? Because he doesn't speak English. So,
2: Correct. You
0: know, his son may be someone that speaks English and is out here, you know, pulling the wool over the eyes. You know what I mean?
2: Yes.
0: All right, Dee.
2: Have a good day.
0: You too. Thanks for calling in.
2: Thanks.
0: All right, we got to take a break. When we come back, more of this conversation, I want to know what you feel. We'll be taking some comments off of our YouTube chat, and our poll will be going. 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

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Listen, it's free. We just want to know you're coming so we can prepare for you, because, of course, we'll have complimentary refreshments, free community resources, black girl vitamin product samples, wild supplies. Last, make sure you register today. I want some of these black girl vitamins. I hear they are the truth. So make sure you come on out and you get involved. You know, we do this and we do these things for you. You know, there's not a lot of free things that you can go to these days. You know what I'm saying, Xavier? But also, it's about your health. We care. Everybody don't care. We care. And so we're doing this for men and women. Breast and prostate health are very important. As I've told you all before, you know, I have 2 sisters that are breast cancer survivors. And I lost 2 of my brothers to prostate cancer. And so, you know, that's not an easy road to walk. I'll be hosting the event, so I want to make sure y'all come out as well. Of course, some of your other favorite truth personalities will be there as well. So come on out. Get the information. It's free. Get some free food. Get some free giveaways. And get some great free information. You're going to hear from doctors and all the things. Doctors, nurses. You'll be able to get free clinical breast exams and a whole lot more. So come on out. This is an important thing, and we're doing it for you. So we want to make sure you're there. You want to register in advance so you reserve your spot. 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Registration is free. And while you're coming, bring some family members, because it's not something like, for example, if you get it, it's going to affect your whole family structure, you know, or God forbid, or if someone else in your family, you get the picture, right? So come on out. We're doing it for you again. So we've been talking this morning thus far about, oh, wait a minute, before we get back into the conversation, I have to remind you that What the Business is coming up at 8 o'clock. It's powered by We Energies. It is Friday. Get your phone situation, your phone number, your who, what, when, where, and phone number for more information and web address, because that's coming up at 8 o'clock, and I don't want you to miss out, especially if you're a black owned business or you're having an event. There are things in the community, events that we need to know about so people can come out and support. This is your chance. This is your time. So make sure that you go ahead and you get all that information together and you call in at 8 o'clock. At 8 o'clock. Okay. That's when it's happening. So there we go. So now, getting back to our topic, we were talking about

0: the teenager on the South Side who was shot by police. His father was identified. My mistake. Well, actually, it happened before we started the show, but not long, so I didn't have a chance to see the clip of the father. Identified. D called in and let us know that the father... Hey, Xavier, you think you could find that clip of the father? Just so we're completely up to date, because the update I had was from last night's news. So the father did come on and identify himself and identify his son. And, you know, one of the things that we were talking about, we were asking about, should they charge the parents? Now, this is, it seems like it's going to be a unique situation. Not at all like some of the stories that we've seen in the past where parents are purchasing guns for their kids or things like that. You know, there are parents that do that, right? Birthdays and whatnot. But what we do know so far without actually seeing the video is that the father doesn't necessarily speak English. So that could be a thing, right? Language barrier, because I'm sure the son probably does. But the question that we've been talking about, should the parents be charged? And if you go to our YouTube page, we got some responses on here that we're going to take right now. Jasmine Jazz West says, charge those parents even though they may have a bad apple, but check to make sure he's in the bed at night if you know you have a bad apple. That's true. You should check, right? You should check to make sure your kids are in bed. And maybe he did and thought he saw him in there or whatever. But this was still relatively early in the evening. I think it was like 7 o'clock or something like that. So I understand if they're like, well, you know. But at that point, for me, in my household, you know, we should all be under the roof, right? But that doesn't, all parents aren't like that. They might say, be home before it gets dark. You know? I mean, that's just the way it is. But I do understand that if they have a bad apple, but they've been trying to do the things that are correct, then, okay, maybe they shouldn't be charged. You know? But something's going to have to happen to change the current circumstances. While you're on our YouTube channel, make sure you take our poll, okay? Should the minimum age of buying a gun be raised? Yes or no? We definitely want to hear from you. Right now, you only have to be 18. Right now, you only have to be 18 to buy a minimal gun. And so this young man on the South Side was 17. I mean, who's to say, you know, what could have happened? He could have, you know, had a fake ID, gone over there and got through and got his gun. Or, like Xavier said, he could have had a friend that was a year older than him and got it for him. You know, it can't be that simple. We just don't know now, do we? The True Talk text lines are open. 833-212-1017. Xavier, can you give us an update on the poll? In a second. Give me a second, Bailey.
1: 88% say yes and 12% say no.
0: So 88% of everybody in this poll says that the age should be moved up to purchase a gun.
1: Yeah, I think a more concise question would have been, what do you think the age of buying a gun should be?
0: Yeah. You can change it up if you want to. You can change it up if you want to. Because I think it should be, at the minimum, it should be moved to 21, right? At the minimum. Because, you know, you're out here and you can smoke cigarettes legally at 21, right? You can drink legally at 21. Oh, no, you can smoke at 18, right?
1: Yes, you can smoke at 18.
0: Yeah. But you can drink at 21.

0: So, you know, totally up to you. Totally up to you. You know, what should be happening there? I think, though, at 18, you two, you're too young to own a gun. Let's go to the Truth Talk line. Al's there. Al, good morning. What's your truth?
1: Well, my truth is I know nobody black didn't vote for this to be this way. I think they wanted to be 18 because they know people in America is stupid. They want more death, and they want those people to think like they came from a caveman, just like people think it's okay to F their kids down and say it's a blessing from God. I'm not talking about the blacks, Bailey, but that's what they're trying to do. Because they want America to be stupid. Because if you be stupid, they can continue to rape your bank account and you can walk around here banging a gun. But see where that gun gets you when the police about to blow your head off and put their whole fist up to the ankle up in your rear end. Mm-hmm. They do that because America's stupid. Mm. But they going to say you got to be 21 to drink. You could do more danger by drinking. But then again, some of these people get high and cook meth with their kids. I just hope America don't be stupid. Push back, America, okay? If they wanted to be lower, and then keep this in mind, the same people that saying they want the gun law to be lower is the same one that their kids blowing their damn head off. Ooh. And calling 911. Hi. I'm Jake Evans, 911 emergency. I just killed my dad. You want to be in that same? You want to be in that same position? Lower the price.
0: Wow. Because
1: you know some of y'all ain't took care of y'all kids, and they want to shoot you in the head anyway.
0: Ooh.
1: You better wise up. Have a good day. Bye.
0: Have a good day. That is just, you know what? Al has a point. Al had many valid points in there, but we got to take a break. We'll come back and talk more. 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
2: 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Our poll for our discussion this morning has changed. I want you guys to go and check it out. What should the minimum age of buying a gun be? 18? That's what it is right now. 21 or 25, what do you think? Right there, it's in our chat, our YouTube chat. What should the minimum age of buying a gun be? 18, 21, or 25? All of this comes as we discuss, the story is unfolding, I should say, about the 17-year-old on Milwaukee Southside who was riding around the neighborhood allegedly with some other young people on dirt bikes. He had supposedly a mask and a gun, and he was shooting the gun off. Neighbors heard, allegedly, supposedly. We got to throw all this in here. Do you have the updated video ready?
3: I couldn't find it anywhere.
2: Oh, okay.
3: Did you know where it was coming from?
2: She didn't say, but I was assuming maybe...
3: I checked all the major ones.
2: You checked all the major ones? Okay. Well, hopefully we'll find it a little later on. But if you want to hit us back, D, and let us know what TV station that was you saw it on, we'd love to play it with an update for everybody. But yeah, you know... The situation with the parents is kind of, you know, you always feel that way when it comes to the parents because you really don't know their situation, right? You want to charge them because you assume that maybe they're not doing the right thing at home. You know, as the police chief said, this is a school night. What your kids doing out? What's happening? So you never know what's going on with the parents or what the situation is. You really don't. And, you know, as Xavier said, they might have had a bad apple. That's true. And that happens. And then what are you going to do? You got to let them find out that the fat meat is actually greasy, right? You got to let them go out there since they think they're it. You know, if you can't control them, you know, then they're going to be out there. And they're going to do whatever they want to do. And unfortunately, that leads to throwing their lives away. You know? And you would like to think that, you know, you could, as a parent, no parents want to see their kids like this. Nobody's planning this. Nobody wants their kids to go through anything like this. I wouldn't want my son to go through anything like that. And I know most parents would do whatever they could do to keep their kids from experiencing this. But then there are some parents that think that everything their child does is cute, no matter what it is. And that situations like this, oh, that's not going to happen to them. They know right from wrong, right? Not if you're spoiling them constantly.

0: not if you're not teaching them the right way to go. So there's a lot that's involved, right? And I'm sure this father thought that, you know, this couldn't happen. It could happen, right? Xavier, you got an update on our poll?
1: That I do. At, you know, to keep the minimum age at 18, it's sitting at 11%.
0: Uh-huh.
1: 21, sitting at 33%.
0: Okay.
1: 25, sitting at 44%.
0: Oh, wow.
1: And there shouldn't be restrictions, sitting at 11%.
0: Oh, wow. So there shouldn't be any restrictions on, the question was, what should the minimum age of buying a gun be? So there shouldn't be any restrictions, and 18 years old are basically at 22%.
1: Correct.
0: Wow. So y'all kind of like it the way it is.
1: I like it the way it is.
0: You like it the way it is, so there shouldn't be any restrictions?
1: Nope.
0: Really? Why is that? Why do you feel 18 is fine?
1: Why not?
0: Oh, I'm just saying. I mean,
1: there's a lot of mature 18-year-olds. There's a lot of immature 25-year-olds. There's a lot of immature 21-year-olds. I mean, a lot of these cases that we see 37-year-olds killing and shooting three people. So, I mean, this is America, the home of the killers. So,
0: oh, wow.
1: Why not?
0: That's it? You know, this is America, home of the killers?
1: Yeah. I mean, we are a nation founded. We're founded on killing. What do you mean? Like, all of our most popular movies are about killing. You know what I mean? So, I mean, yeah. It's what it is.
0: I can't disagree with that truth. Truth Nation, we want to know how you feel. You can hit us up on the Truth Talk text line, 833. I'm sorry. It's just the talk line. 833-212-1017. Should the age of buying a gun be changed? Right now, you can get a gun at 18. You know, I feel that it should be at least 21 or 25.
1: Nah.
0: You got, I mean, come on now. You gotta be that age to do other things.
1: Like what?
0: Well, like you can't alcohol? Drink it. You can't, technically, you're not supposed to drink until you're 21, but you know.
1: You can drive a car when you're 16.
0: Yeah, you can drive a car when you're 16. These are facts.
1: You can drive a car through a crowd.
0: And it's happened.
1: Yeah, we saw that.
0: We saw that. We saw that. So, I want to know. I don't, personally, 21 or 25, just to make it, you know. I know people are like, oh.
1: I'm somewhat of a libertarian in my views. I think we should.
0: Everybody should have a gun?
1: Yeah, I mean, they should be able to buy a gun, yes.
0: Really?
1: Yeah, why not? Unless you're a felon or something like that, or you have some really bad charges, then that, you know, that right should be stripped from you. But, in America, I mean, what? Kids are still operating, even though you have to be 18 to buy a gun.
0: Mm-hmm.
1: Kids are still operating guns. Like, you know, families that go hunting or families that are, you know, gun enthusiasts. I mean, kids have been taken to shooting ranges. Or just, you know, out in the field shooting with their family in the country.
0: Right.
1: At 10, 12 years old.
0: Right. That's true. That's true. Caucasian folk tend to teach their kids how to handle a gun at an early age. But then what do we see? What are we seeing? We're seeing a lot of, in their areas, it's, you know, well, our kids may come out here and maybe, you know, if they have a gun and if it's the whole situation, maybe one person. But we're seeing in those areas with the kids that really know how to handle the guns, a lot of mass shootings.
1: So, are they
0: mature enough to handle guns?
1: Yeah, but that's, I mean, I think those, I mean, mass shootings are a crazy thing that happened in America, but there's not, I mean.
0: They know how to handle guns.
1: Yeah, but there's not like, oh yeah, yesterday in Brookfield, there was just a mass shooting. Oh yeah, in Mequon, there was just a mass shooting.
0: Not
1: yesterday.
0: Every day, but just, you know, get what up. You get where I'm going.
1: I'm just saying, the things that happen.
0: It happens more there than it does in inner cities.
1: I think it's just a different thing. I mean, like you just said, the 17-year-old was just running around with an AK-47.

0: I mean, we can find multiple stories in the hood where there's 15-year-old kids blowing another kid's head off. I mean, we just did a story on the bus thing where the kid,
1: yeah, that's
0: the 16-year-old,
1: that's true,
0: just went up and blew that kid's head off.
1: But that's what I'm saying. It was a one-on-one thing. The Caucasians are out here shooting up whole schools, right?
0: I mean,
1: it's more often. It doesn't happen every day, but it really doesn't happen in other countries. Have you ever heard of it heard of that happening in other countries?
0: There was just a mass shooting in the Philippines just last week.
1: Yeah, at a school, though.
0: Yeah, at a school. That was a school shooting that I'm talking about.
1: Okay.
0: But, no, I mean, America, like I said, we are a violent nation, and that's just gun culture. So the acts of violence within the black and white cultures, they're just, you know, that this is the way they're enacting, like, you know what I mean? Like, we have, like, you know, these little one-off shootings with teenagers in the hood. Then we have, you know, the mass shootings out in the suburbs or whatever.
1: Right.
0: That's just American gun culture enacting itself out in the different cultures, if that makes sense.
1: I got you.
0: In the different communities.
1: In the different communities.
0: Yes.
1: The American gun culture.
0: Yes.
1: That's
0: violent.
1: That's what we're calling it now.
0: Well, this is what it has been. I mean, I think Sandy Hook happened and we couldn't even pass a bill to change any gun laws. I mean, after that happened, the nation's cooked. Nothing's going to happen. There's no mass shoot. I mean, we just had the mass shooting that happened 4 years ago in Las Vegas, where that guy killed, like, what, 50 people?
1: Yeah.
0: Something like that?
1: Yeah.
0: And no gun laws changed and stuff like that. The people, the politicians, they don't really care. So that's what I'm saying. This is our American gun culture.
1: Mm.
0: Obviously, all these atrocities are happening, but nothing changes. So.
1: That's true. That's very true. Sincere Ronnie Ray Real off of our YouTube chat, he said, it ain't really age. It's discipline and structure. So, Ronnie Ray Real, they got to have the discipline and structure at home to do right with the guns.
0: Yeah. Because a responsible gun owner will have their guns locked up and you won't hear about the kids stealing their guns and getting out.
1: Okay. So, responsible gun owners. But what about the kids that break into their situations, into their guns and all that kind of stuff?
0: Like I said, I mean, a responsible gun owner, if you have kids in the house, they'll, you know, teach the kid about what a gun is and what it does and stuff like that. Now, if the kid chooses to break in the whole situation, do all that stuff and does, you know, goes around what the parent taught him and breaks into the, you know, stuff, I mean, what can you do?
1: Yeah, you know, take away the temptation. We'll talk about that more when we come back. You're checking out Truth in the Morning. 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
5: 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All right, y'all. So we've been talking this morning about the teenager, 17-year-old, shot by Milwaukee police. And, you know, the whole scenario. Where's the family been? Dee updated us. She said she saw the dad on TV. He couldn't speak English this morning. If the parents should be charged. Some of you said, yep, charge him. But then we also come back to, you don't know their situation. This could be a bad apple. They could have other kids and they doing fine. Could be, right? I mean, if you're a parent and you're in that situation, you want to think about that. You also want to think about doing your best to do right by your kids. Pay attention to them. Do what you need to do in order to keep them in line, if at all possible. You know, some kids, they meet the wrong people along the way. And, you know, they tell them something. They believe them. And don't realize, hey, you're sacrificing your whole life when you do things like this. You know, you get on the wrong road. They think it's, you know, that's the way to be, and it's not. That's why it's important for parents to be the lead, parents to teach them. And hopefully, you know, they're not PWKs, people with kids. Those are people that just don't care. They just got kids and they're existing. For whatever reason, they're just existing. And they're not spending time with their kids. Because let me tell you, again, I told you this before and you should recognize it. Kids don't care what you're doing. They just want to be with you. And sometimes they may say, oh, that's not it. I don't want to do that. I don't want to do this. But you take them along anyway. And 9 times out of 10, when you do that, you make them come with you anyways. You make them spend that time when they're young with you. They may say in the beginning they don't want to do it, but in the end, they're glad they came. They actually kind of liked it. Okay, I guess you're right. You can't always, especially when they're kids, you can't always, you know, sometimes you have to take them along with you so that they learn that, you know, there are other things out here. There are

0: are different things. We can go and enjoy ourselves and just be at the park and have lunch or something. You know what I mean? Sometimes they just want to be there. They just want to sit up underneath you. And sometimes you got to let them do that. Sometimes you can't just say, go outside and play. Go do this, go do that. You know, there's a lot of times where you need to just let them be with you. Let them be with you. You're sitting there watching TV. Let them watch TV with you. And if you're watching something that they shouldn't be watching, make a little sacrifice this evening. You know, make a little sacrifice. You know, one of the things I also learned when I was, because see, I was reading all the parenting stuff, you know what I mean? Because I never had no kid before. But what I did do was realize that you can make a situation, you can make something fun for a kid by doing little or nothing. For example, this is one trick I'll allow y'all to take this one. If you're a parent or a young person, or even if you're a grandparent, let me tell you something. You can go ahead and get like some mints or something, put them in your car. And when you get in the car, each time, give your child one, you have one. To you, it's nothing. To them, it's everything. They remember that. It's like, you know, how many of you been in church and, you know, your mom or one of the ushers gave you a piece of candy? They had that purse candy. That's what they call it. That purse candy. Xavier, you ever had purse candy? You know, it's purse candy.
1: Wait, you talking about church purse candy?
0: Yeah, I mean, it could be purse candy for anything. You got it. It's in somebody's purse. It's usually at the bottom.
1: Not that I can recall.
0: And they give you like a butterscotch or a mint.
1: Oh, like some old people candy, some grandma candy.
0: See, why is there old people candy?
1: Because old people, those are the only people that really care around that kind of candy.
0: We used to just call it purse candy. And they get you to sit down and be quiet. And they put a little, give you something to put in your mouth to keep you quiet. You know, whatever the case.
1: I was a quiet kid. I didn't have that problem.
0: You didn't have that problem? Oh, man, I was one of six. Well, actually, technically seven. And there was always some kind of little, my mom used to take, this used to drive us crazy. So we would want some gum. My mom always had gum. So she would take a whole stick, a double mint, and break it up. And be like, here's yours. I mean, imagine that being broke up six times. What do you got?
1: Well,
0: ain't got no stick of gum. You ain't got no piece of gum.
1: I didn't have that problem.
0: She would break it up. And everybody be like, what? Okay. Well, at least we got something.
1: Yeah, I thought you were going to ask me about an old church memory.
0: Oh, you've been to church. You got a church memory?
1: Oh, I have plenty. Question is, do you want to hear them?
0: Probably not this morning. We're going to take some comments off of our YouTube chat here. Y'all can get in on the YouTube chat. Make sure you like and subscribe when you go and you follow us on YouTube, all right? Wildy9 said, good morning. Since the legal age is 21 to purchase alcohol, I think that should be the same to purchase a gun. I also feel like, I also feel like guns should be insured. Oh, now that's a different slant. You want to expand on that, Wildy9? Talk about the insurance, and I'll see if I can grab it. Let's see. Del Mac says they play these shooting games and go out into the world and think that there is a game. You know what? I feel like you're pretty much right with that. They do, a lot of young people. Well, they've been brought up on, what is it, GTA? They've been brought up on that.
1: GTA?
0: Yeah. I mean, different video games like that.
1: You're blaming violence on video games now?
0: Not necessarily. But I'm saying, you know, especially, you know, this day and age, you know, I mean, that's like, I think when I go back that people was blaming video games on different violence and all that kind of stuff. And we only was playing Pong.
1: Yeah, I was gonna say, if you're gonna blame video games, I should be like Jeffrey Dahmer. Right,
0: that's
1: now.
0: That's like blaming, you know, different violence and stuff on music. You can't really do that because, you know, when they say, you know, hip hop and this and that and all that kind of stuff, the thing is, there are worse country songs out there.
1: Well, you
0: country
1: know
0: songs
1: first...
0: have far more, way more violence in them, and people don't even realize it.
1: I don't know, the Slim Shady LP, one of my first albums ever.
0: You gonna blame it on him?
1: No, I wouldn't. It was one of my favorite things. I was gonna say, if it was true, then I should be a serial killer because that album was very graphic.
0: Yeah, it was, right?
1: Talking about kidnapping his
0: wife, he had a whole situation. Her in the truck and, he had a whole situation and he looked it too. It was kind of scary. But
1: yeah.
0: We gotta take a break. When we come back, it'll be time for What the Business Is here on 101.7 The Truth. So y'all can start calling in now. 833-212-1017. 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Have your information ready because we're going to do this right and we're going to have a good time. 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
0: 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It's 8 o'clock. Good morning. So let's go to the Truth Talk text. Like, you ain't late. Don't worry about it. I got your work excuse if you, don't worry about it. Anyway, let's go to the Truth Talk text line for another edition of What the Business Is. It's being powered by our friends at We Energies, okay? And let's see who's on the line. Tiffany, good morning. What the Business Is.
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0: Yes, ma'am.
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1: Right.
0: That's probably one of the biggest gripes. 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
1: So you'll take them out. You'll show them different places. People aren't really. Give us a little bit more on the process.
0: So the process, the first step is really just understanding your budget. You need to understand financially where you are, how much do you want to spend, and what are you qualified for. So that'd be either savings and or going to get a loan. The second thing you need to understand is what location would you like to stay in? There's tons of locations across southeastern Wisconsin, and I'm able to give you access to every home within southeastern Wisconsin. So making sure financially you're ready for that budget and that location. After that, we go through a very smooth process of finding a home to your standards. And again, that includes your taste. It is all about you. And this is where that emotional roller coaster comes in. At. It's an emotional roller coaster to try to find something after maybe living in a place for 10 years or more. Honestly, even living in a place for a year or more now, it's hard to prepare for a move. Mm-hmm. And so I try to help you at every step of the way. And then that last process will be actually solidifying your place. And then that's what deals with the lenders. But either way it goes, I help with first-time home buyer programs. I help with all resources that lead you to get you to that closing table, including lenders and title companies. So if there's any questions at all, please don't hesitate to call 920-815-9758 and ask for Tiffany Delaney.
1: Tiffany, what are some of the benefits for a first-time home buyer?
0: Well, some of the benefits for first-time home buyers include closing costs. So they have down payment closing costs that'll help you get that closing cost taken care of once we reach that closing table. They also have first-time home buyer programs that allow you to come in with a low budget and help you work towards finding a home that you want. So please don't let budget be something that frays you off. And then there's also tons of city applications and grants that they're giving out again to people for first time home buyers. And so I have access to those resources. I am able to help you. And please do not be afraid to take this leap into home ownership.
1: So tell us about, you just mentioned closing costs. That's one of those things that people go, oh my gosh, you know, what is going on? What is the closing cost? Tell us about closing costs. What are those? How does it work?
0: So closing costs is basically just a form of making sure that you are able to solidify the ends and taxes of everything that comes along with the home. So the closing costs are the fees, they're the expenses to process your mortgage and transfer over legal property ownership. So that deals with title, right? They're mm-hmm. able to take the title off of the current home that has maybe that you've purchased and it has the previous owner's name on it. We have to pay for that closing costs and fees for it to go through the legal ownership, which takes off the previous owner. It adds the new owner, which would be my potential client. And this also allows for the mortgage to

0: be actually solidified. So that $1,500 that you're paying over in rent can actually be about $900 in mortgage. And it also helps transfer over that processing fee, which is just what is a part of that fee cycle that allows the people who work in titling and underwriting to make that sure that all of those processes happen accordingly.
1: Okay. So are there special benefits for people of color?
0: There are tons of benefits for people of color. There are so many grants that are out there for our colored women and our colored men. There are so many grants, again, for our first-time home buyers for colored men and women. And there are tons and tons of grants that are just out there, again, for first-time home buyers.
1: Wow. Okay, what's your information again, Tiffany? Because people need to take advantage of this opportunity to own their own home. I preach to people all the time. You know what? You get a tax credit too. You know, it's all.
0: You absolutely get a tax credit. I forgot. You absolutely get a tax credit. Yes. Yes. So, let's let that be important. You get a tax credit at the end of the year.
1: Exactly. So you paying all this money, and people are paying over $1,500 a month for a house or for an apartment when they could be putting that money into owning their own place. That means, ladies and gentlemen, that nobody can put you out of your own home. Okay? Well, they could,
0: right.
1: But it'd be hard, way harder to put you out of your own home. Nobody can come and inspect your place, tell you you got an inspection tomorrow, whatever they be doing when you live in an apartment.
0: Mm-hmm.
1: All those things.
0: Mm-hmm.
1: You ain't got to deal with none of that. You ain't got to deal with
0: this
1: none of that.
0: This is the responsible side. It
1: yes.
0: makes you be responsible, and it also lets you step into the side of not only home ownership, but landlordship too, right?
1: Mm-hmm.
0: You know, buying a home isn't just buying a home. This also can be an investment property. You can buy a duplex, which is really the safest and easiest trick the world has been using forever. And our brown people are kind of just getting onto it.
1: Yeah.
0: Get you a duplex, you live at the bottom, and hey, your tenant can actually pay for your mortgage itself and add extras to you.
1: Boom.
0: So there's so many ways.
1: So many ways. Oh,
0: mm-hmm.
1: man. All right,
0: yeah.
1: Tiffany, give them your information.
0: Absolutely. I am Tiffany Delaney of Q Hill Realty Estates, but I am also a agent for Homestead Realty, and you can reach me at 920-815-9758. Again, Tiffany Delaney with Homestead Realty, 920-815-9758. Wonderful conversation this morning, baby.
1: Oh,
0: thank
1: absolutely.
0: You.
1: And thanks so much for calling in on What the Business Is. If you have a business that you want to talk about or an event coming up, you got a few more minutes to give us a call, 833-212-1017. Thank you so much, Tiffany. Hey, I want to shout out this event coming
0: Thank
1: up.
0: Thank you, Bailey.
1: You're welcome. It's the Milwaukee Hope Initiative, Inc. They're presenting Hope Loves the Kids Coat Drive. 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Now, look, this is an event. 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Let me tell you something. This is a great opportunity for you to give back. You've been waiting all year. Make sure you do that. Again, Milwaukee Hope Initiative, Inc. presenting Hope Loves the Kids Coat Drive, right? 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That is 2153 North Dr. Martin Luther King Drive in Milwaukee. 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
1: 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All right. Well, welcome back to another edition of Truth in the Morning. Bailey Coleman in, along with our producer, Xavier. Xavier, there's been some crazy stuff, some odd stories going on. And one of them is this man crawling out of a manhole. And then he goes on to attack a shuttle driver. But I'm not understanding what's up with the manhole situation. Now, I heard a story about a month ago about some people in New York City who they didn't know what was going on, but they were down in the sewers, in the manholes, and just coming up at odd times of the morning. This guy, well, do you have the clip? There's a story, y'all, that you have to hear this story about this guy. Now, here in Wisconsin, was it West Allis? He was coming out of a manhole. Was that
16: no,
1: what?
16: No, this is right downtown.
1: Oh.
16: By the Pfizer Forum.
1: Oh, down here.
16: Yeah, he's looking for the mythical albino alligator.
1: What?
16: You never heard of that myth, the albino alligator?
1: No, I ain't never heard about the albino alligator.
16: Oh, yeah. Well, he was down there looking for
1: it. In the sewage?
16: Yes.
1: In the down in the tunnels?
16: Yeah, they have albino alligators down there.
1: Have you seen one?
16: No, I don't go down there, but oh. I know the myth of it. I know the legend.
1: The legend.
16: The Milwaukee albino alligator.
1: Well, give us some enlightenment.
16: Well, there was a man that collected alligators from Texas.
1: Uh-huh. And he lived here?
16: Yeah, and he let loose all of his animals, and the only ones that weren't recovered were the albino alligators that now live in the sewers of Milwaukee.
1: Wow. Okay, play the clip. This is an odd story, y'all.
17: Court records show 21-year-old Alondis Triblett is charged with two felonies. Prosecutors say he attacked a 63-year-old shuttle bus driver here outside of Pfizer Forum and then allegedly bit an officer afterward. The criminal complaint shows this all happened minutes after he climbed out of this street manhole. It's a sight that left John Roots, the owner of Natty Oaks Bar in West Allis, devastated.
18: Absolutely devastated. He's one of my oldest employees.
17: A picture showing a bloody gash on the back of his driver's head.
18: He's one of my most dedicated people that works for me.
17: According to the criminal complaint, Alondis Triblett approached a shuttle bus shortly after the Eric Clapton concert on September 13th, pounded on the windshield, and yelled at a female bus driver. A male coworker walked over to protect her along Juno Avenue and became the victim of the attack.
18: From all accounts of it, he was knocked unconscious and he was kicked and beaten pretty hard.
17: The victim was rushed to the hospital with serious head injuries. Court records show police found Triblett near the manhole, where he made comments about underground tunnels where they are sex trafficking kids. While awaiting hospital treatment after his arrest, prosecutors say he bit an officer on the hand.
19: Is it surprising to you that this happened right outside of Pfizer Forum?
18: If the Milwaukee Police Department can't get enough people to work there, and yet Pfizer is saying we have to move these vehicles and do certain things for their security, why is Pfizer not providing more security on the grounds?
17: Pfizer referred us to the Milwaukee Bucks for security questions. A Bucks spokesperson says, we work closely with MPD and our public safety partners to provide a safe environment for guests attending events at Pfizer Forum. The Milwaukee Police Department declined our interview request and wouldn't provide specifics on security measures outside of Pfizer Forum during large events. John says he's taking action, adding surveillance cameras to every bus and moving his drop-off location two blocks from the venue.
18: Truthfully, if we can't find results where I'm moving the shuttle buses to, I will pull all my shuttles from that location. And we move a lot of people.

0: will just stop doing it for the safety of my customers and my drivers first and foremost.
1: Wow. More ish. It was actually downtown. It wasn't what we thought. It wasn't in West Dallas. But the actual business establishment is in West Dallas, Nutty Oaks. I knew that name sounded familiar. I used to live out there in Stallus.
2: Oh, you hang out in dirty Stallus?
1: No. I lived there when I first got here, those many years ago. And so, you know, my previous job was out that way. It wasn't in Stallus, though, but you had to drive through Stallus.
2: How do you calculate for a man looking for the legendary albino in the legendary sex traffic tunnels in under the city of Wisconsin?
1: That's what he said. There were
2: Milwaukee yesterday.
1: What surprised me with this story was it was more about downtown and the safety downtown than they talked about the triplet guy, the actual person that, you know, he out here biting officers on the hand, allegedly.
2: He probably caught rabies.
1: The story is strange. What is he doing down there? He said they're sex trafficking kids.
2: Yeah, he's looking for the legendary sex traffic tunnels where they're under the city of Milwaukee.
1: I think he may be an unhoused person. And maybe he's an unhoused person and just is in a situation that he came up and started doing stuff.
2: I don't know, or he's probably hallucinating off the poop fumes in the tunnels?
1: I don't know. But it's strange. It's very strange. It's
2: you know, people do get high off that stuff, right?
1: I don't know.
2: They put it in a bag, let it ferment, and they pop it back.
1: That sounds a little outrageous right there.
2: That's the true thing.
1: Xavier.
2: They pee in the bag and let it ferment. They pop it and they get high off the fumes.
1: So this looks like a story more about the lack of safety, more lack of safety in downtown Milwaukee. And now the business owner is talking about Pfizer Forum providing more security if MPD can't do it. And I'm not really sure, you know, it's just a strange story. And for him to get out of the tunnel, then go try and fight somebody on a bus driver.
2: Yeah, he's hallucinating off the fumes. He thinks he's probably the ringleader of the sex trafficking tunnels.
1: I don't know. But I wonder if he's still in jail, what's going on with him. They didn't really take that point of view. They just tuned in more to the story that's already been going on about the lack of safety in downtown Milwaukee. And I just, you know, they should have tuned in a little bit more on the assailant here, and if he was arrested, how long they held him, was he being charged with all that? None of that was in there. None of that.
2: The whole situation is a freak of nature type of thing. How do you calculate for someone in the tunnels looking for sex trafficking and then popping out of the tunnel? Like, are we supposed to put the MPD in the tunnels to tour, you know, to walk around and make sure no one's doing anything in there?
1: I just want to know those lids, right? For those tunnels, the manhole lids are super heavy.
2: Yeah, he's high off the fumes, I'm telling you. It gives you superpowers. It's kind of like PCP.
1: Wow. Truth Nation, what you got to say? 833-212-1017. That's our truth call-in line. We want to hear your thoughts on this. And your truth about it. 833-212-1017. I'm like, you know, I just, he's an unhoused person that may have maybe drug issues or something. I'm not really sure what's going on here. And they don't talk about what happened with him, but they talk about how unsafe downtown Milwaukee is.
2: It's pretty safe. The white ladies are still walking the dogs at night. I'm still walking my dog at night. I'm not too worried about getting mugged.
1: I thought you lived on the east side. You moved to downtown?
2: I mean, I basically live downtown.
1: Okay.

0: Okay. All right.
1: What's the east side? Is that you talking about like UWM campus?
0: Yeah, the east side of Milwaukee.
1: No, I live right downtown.
0: You live right downtown? Oh, that's right. You live by that one Walgreens. The twerking Walgreens.
1: No, I don't live that close.
0: Yeah. 833-212-1017. You just don't know about what's going on, where people are, who's living under the tunnels. There's been a lot of people talking about here, and this was the first story here in Milwaukee, but like I said, in New York, there was more talk of it. We'll talk more when we come back. 833-212-1017, our True Talk line. 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
0: The Truth. You're checking out another edition of Truth in the Morning, live from the American Family Insurance Studios. That's right, on 101.7 The Truth. All right, so we're talking about an incident that happened down here in downtown Milwaukee. It happened in downtown Milwaukee. The business is actually in West Dallas. Xavier was talking. The guy came out of the manhole. He was down there in the tunnels. Xavier said he was looking for some kind of albino alligator. Is that what it is?
1: Yes. The

0: legendary albino alligator of the Milwaukee tunnels.
1: I've never heard of that.
0: No, it's a thing.
1: It's really a thing.
0: Yes, you never heard of the albino?
1: Absolutely not. Yeah. Well, not at all.
0: That's what they're doing in New York as well.
1: Yeah, is that what they're doing in New York?
0: Yeah, or are they in the little?
1: So they have albino alligators out there too.
0: Well, yes, that's a big city. They have a lot of exotic animals that get loose in the tunnels.
1: So are you saying that that's what people do when they don't want an exotic animal anymore?
0: Yeah, look at Florida.
1: Well, Florida just crazy.
0: Look at all the pythons, and they got monkeys now down there.
1: Florida just crazy anyway.
0: But yeah, when people get caught and stuff like that, and they don't want their animals to get taken away, they let them loose in the wild, you know? So some people let their alligators loose into the tunnels.
1: Wow. Well, they naturally live down there, you know, in Florida and all that. Our YouTube chat is rolling as usual. Shout out to Minister Kev, who says this shows you how stupid our youth can be. There are nearly 2,500 miles of sewer in the city of Milwaukee. If they're really if there really is something going on in the sewers, what makes anyone think that they'll be in the right place to find it? He thinks he's an alligator. Xavier's wild. We know Xavier Wild. We do. We do know that. What are your comments? I want to hear from you, too. You can hit us up in our YouTube chat, or you can give us a call, 833-212-1017. Yes, Calm Wellness said Xavier is very wild. Mm-hmm. You know, listen, I've never heard of any alligators down there. The white alligator specifically. Xavier just laughing. He just think it's so funny. You are wild. I never heard of no nothing down there.
0: It's a real thing. It's a real story.
1: It is a real story.
0: It is a real story. The Texas man, he collected a lot of exotic animals, and they came to sweep them up, and he let some of his animals free.
1: Okay. Long as you believe it. yeah, I don't know about the alligators or whatever. I don't, you know, that's Xavier and his whole situation. We got a call. ER? Is that who it is? Don't put nobody crazy on now this morning. Okay. Let's go to our truth talk line and see what's going on. Sandra, good morning. Thank you for Thank you for checking out Truth in the Morning. Okay, so what's your truth on this situation? Because Xavier thinks this is just hilarious.
2: Well, I mean, I've seen that stuff in New York or something. People crawling out of manholes with what they call it, Spider-Man suits on, all that stuff.
1: Uh-huh.
2: Maybe Halloween coming up. But I think, to me, I always look at things in a negative fashion of making this city look like the worst city for people to come to. And it's a way to degrade Milwaukee. It's a way to shut down all the progress we made.
1: Mm-hmm.
2: And it makes people afraid. You know, if you go to need more police, which police left when they did the residency rule.
1: Right.
2: They knew what they were doing then, you know, but yet they can take the money, get the money here and move out of the city with the money. But we can't, they say we pay the biggest taxes to Madison, but we can't get anything done, but we don't even know the services that's been really cut from us. Like, I don't even hear that. When I hear ambulance, I'm in the city, I hear ambulance, seem like they come way from New York to get to town where I am.
1: Mm-hmm.
2: You know, so you can tell all those services are cut. So everything they're doing is to make sure this city gets depleted. And that's the way I feel, because we're always the one on the news. We're always the ones on the menu. And they say, if you're not at the table, you're on the menu. So we don't really know. I kind of suspect what's going on because my mind tells me that they're trying to clear out this city, make it bad, and maybe the billionaire is going to move down here because they love the water, and we got the water. We pipe water out to different little counties or whatever you want to say. Waukesha, number one. They got good pipes. They don't have the lead pipes. Mm-hmm. There's a lot of reading you have to do, and I just want to say one more thing. I got this book. And I bought it some time ago, but I got to go through it. But it goes through the destruction of Black Milwaukee by Michael Bond.
1: Okay.
2: And he goes through the whole scenario. We have to start reading and catch up with these crooks, because I call them crooks that's depleting this city.
1: All right, Sandra. Okay. Thank you. Thank you so much. Have a good day.
2: Okay. You too. Good weekend, too.
1: Okay. So Sandra thinks that this is all a plot. That they're doing this, coming up with stories like this, of men coming out of manholes to make the city look bad so people won't want to live here anymore.
0: Sounds good to me. Keep the price of the rent down.
1: Wait a minute. One minute you want to get rid of all the what you call the deplorables, and then the next time you like, let everybody stay here, don't let nobody new come. What are we doing?
0: What do you mean? I never said get rid of the deplorables. Oh. I'm not one of those people.
1: Oh! Okay.
0: I'm the person that wants to put money in the deplorables, unquote.
1: Oh,
0: unquote,
1: yeah, that's right.
0: Pocket, you got the, and then make them undeplorable because they won't be committing acts out of, you know.
1: You want to do the cage matches.
0: Well, yes, that's a good idea.
1: I forget there's a distinct difference between what you want to do and what Homer be doing, right?
0: Yeah, yeah. I don't
1: want to. He wants annihilation.
0: Yeah, he wants a mass genocide. I want to.
1: A mass genocide?
0: Well, that's what Annihilation Island is gathering. This is what Homer wants. He wants to gather all the people that we don't think are good and are Black. He wants to gather them all up.
1: Not put necessarily them on Black. I think he just wants anybody that's not.
0: Oh, just all bad people?
1: Bad people.
0: Okay, well, he wants to put all the people that we don't like in society on an island and kill them all.
1: On an island.
0: And who decides who are the bad people?
1: Well, I mean, I guess they got to go to court and be doing stuff, right?
0: All right, so you go to court. So
1: and he said they vaporize them, right?
0: Well, yeah, he's talking about just dropping a nuke on them. That's what it would take to vaporize them, or a hydrogen bomb. That's a lot worse than what I want. I just want to create a nice.
1: You want a cage match?
0: Well, I just want to create a nice, like, you know how Philly has a boxing culture. We create like a MMA fighting culture here, and we can start, you know, our own league, and you know it rises up, and we make a lot of millionaires and thousandaires out of these young Milwaukee kids, and they can buy houses and cars and. You know, Black equity and all that kind of stuff like that.
1: Jazz with Jazz West off of our YouTube chat said some of this stuff is wild. Sounds bizarre, but it's real. It is real. I still don't know why people are in sewers. Why would you go down there? It's disgusting. Not for no albino.
0: Yeah, the Milwaukee albino alligators.
1: I don't believe in that.
0: And they're trying to catch the sex traffickers.
1: You really believe sex traffickers are going underground?
0: Well, he said that's what he's looking for.
1: That's
0: what they're looking for. They're looking for the either.
1: I think he had some ganja.
0: No, I think he's inhaling the fumes of the poop and the pee.
1: Oh my gosh.
0: He's getting fumigated in there. And
1: Xavier.
0: He's getting high off, you know, he's getting high off his own supply.
1: Oh my gosh.
0: Our supply, I should say.
1: Oh my gosh. No. I don't know, but they should have had an update for us on what he is actually doing and where they have him. If they caught him, he might still be down underneath the sewer. We don't even know. Calm Wellness said their behavior decides who should or should not be allowed to disrupt the quality of life. Yeah. All interesting. All interesting stuff. I don't know. I for one would never. Would you go down in the sewer looking for something?
0: No, because I'm not trying to get high off the fumes. I guess if I put on a whole like hazmat suit, yeah, probably, maybe.
1: You would?
0: If I'm looking for, if I have a real reason to go down there and I have a hazmat suit on where no pee or poop is going to get on me, maybe if I'm really determined. But as of now, I have no reason to.
1: So if you went down there and you came back up, would you go attack somebody?
0: I don't know. I probably, if I have the hazmat suit on, I won't be getting high off the pee and poop. So
1: probably not.
0: Yeah. So I'll be fine. I'm telling you, he's, I'll send you a thing. I'm talking about people actually put their

0: their excrement in bags and let it ferment, and then they pop it, and then they hallucinate off that.
1: Well, you know, I'm sure that that happens in a lot of prisons. I'm sure that some things like that, you know. Del Mac said, I definitely agree with Xavier. He's getting high off the dope. He may not even have no real dope down there. It might be the
0: fermented stuff that I'm talking about. I'm telling you, he's getting high off the fumes. That's why when they go down there, they wear masks.
1: Yeah. I don't know anybody personally that would go down a manhole. I'm just saying. Not really. A city girl said, ew, gross. I know, girl. That's nasty. That is so nasty.
0: That's the world we live in.
1: No. That's just crazy stuff. Crazy stuff. So, again, I look forward to an update on this to see if they even find this guy. Because it sounds like, did he just go back down in the manhole?
0: No, they arrested him. He bit a cop.
1: That's right. That's right. But where is he at now? That'd be the interesting thing.
0: He's probably coming off the high. He's probably coming down from the high, and he's clear-headed now.
1: He is in jail. It's not prison, but he is in jail, so he might still be, you know, catching a few fumes in there.
0: It takes a couple days for that, you know, to fumigate and to actually get the gases to when you pop the bag.
1: Minister Kevin said, there's two different sewers in Milwaukee, one for sanitation and the other for stormwater. Pick your battles. They both sound bad. Del Mac said, when he get out, he definitely going back down there. Oh, my gosh. We got more coming your way. As a matter of fact, I think I want to jump on this celebrities behaving badly. We had one get arrested and one sent back to solitary confinement. We'll tell you more when we come back. It's Truth in the Morning on 101.7 The Truth.
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0: listening to 101.7 The Truth, Milwaukee's Black Talk. Bailey Coleman with another edition of Truth in the Morning. Now, Xavier and I did an executive decision, and we decided to switch up because I was going to give you celebrities behaving badly. Maybe we'll run into that a little later. But this whole Bucks situation. Now, y'all know I ain't no big sports person, but I follow the top headlines. And this whole Bucks thing is real interesting because they're suing a company that had season tickets. But because the company didn't pay, because Giannis wasn't playing, basically, that's what they're saying. Because, you know, last season, possibly the season before that, they put him on pause. He was ready to play. He wanted to play, but they wouldn't let him play. And that was the whole controversy going back and forth. Right, Xavier?
1: Well, that was just at the end of the last season.
0: I mean,
1: the last two seasons, he was dealing with nagging injuries. And then at the end of this last season, they didn't want to play him because just in case he had a freak accident, they didn't want to soil his trade value, which was a smart business decision on their end. And I mean, obviously the fans hated it, but it was more of a calculated decision just to keep his value as high as possible.
0: Okay. So once these players start getting injuries, the ownership starts looking to trade them, huh?
1: Well, no, it's been a whole lingering thing with Giannis. You know, he's always talked about how he wants to win and stuff like that. And ever since the Bucks did win the championship. They've just been, you know, regressing ever since then. And, you know, he's entering his 30s now. So, I mean, he has less time than he had in his 20s. So he's trying to, you know, solidify himself as a champion. And, you know, the Bucks helped him out and shipped him out.
0: Wow. You know, I don't know. This is just me because I'm not all this great sports person or whatever. I had brothers. My brothers all played football, basketball, baseball, you know, that kind of deal. But from the time the Bucks won, the management was starting to ship people off. From the time they won.
1: Well, that's what happens with any championship team.
0: Everybody wants their piece, right?
1: Yeah, so they
0: start trying to, you know. But if the Bucks wanted to win again, I would try to just keep everybody I had, including the coach. Because the first thing that happened, if I recall correctly, I could be wrong, they got rid of the coach.
1: Well, yeah. I mean, they went through, like, what, four coaches in, like, 2 or 3 years or whatever.
0: Yeah.
1: And, you know, I mean, and they're still paying a couple of the coaches.
0: Well, they got rid of the championship coach, though.
1: Yeah, Budenholzer.
0: Yeah, because it was kind of like it didn't matter what he did. He out.
1: Yeah. I know that was a couple of years ago, so I'm a little fuzzy on the whole thing. I'm not like a big Bucks kind of guy. But.
0: Yeah. Some of the folks on our YouTube chat, it was time. Alfonso Dupree said, Xavier, very smart. It was time for Giannis to go. That company needs to be sued for Bucks. Well, I think that, you know, I see Giannis. I see what we are still seeing headlines about him. He down there, he in Florida, but he ain't feeling it.
1: I don't know. We'll see when the season starts. He's about to be the king of Miami. I mean, Miami, their whole culture, it's a work hard, grind hard type of culture.
0: For basketball.
1: With their GM, Riley. I forgot his name, his first name.
0: Uh-huh.
1: But, you know, he's a legendary championship coach of the Lakers and stuff like that. He's brought Miami multiple championships with LeBron, Shaquille O'Neal, D-Wade, and stuff like that.
0: Right.
1: So, I mean, I think he'll fit in really well with the culture down there, honestly, because Giannis is a grinder.

0: it out, dude, and that's a grind it out culture. The East will be very interesting this year, to say the least, but the Bucks will probably be at the bottom of it.
1: Yeah. Yeah, well, I mean, they're constantly, to me, in a restructuring mode, right? Renewal mode. It's just like, I feel like that way about the Packers, too. They're always, you know, in a rebuilding phase instead of being there and being, you know, except for the year that the Bucks, you know, won it all, right?
0: Yeah.
1: That's the only year to me that they weren't rebuilding.
0: Well, if they won a star, they got this guy named, I think his name is Corey Stokes or whatever. He's like a phenom, like one of the best players coming out right now.
1: Okay.
0: He's like a generational player. I forgot what college he's going to, but if they want to tank this year to go to get him number one overall, that'd be the best position for them to do.
1: Yeah. Yeah. They need to do something because, I mean, they're out here trying to sue folk to get their money. But there's a lot of alleging going on with this. They're alleging that they wouldn't play Giannis. And they're, the folks said, I think, that, well, play the clip. You got the clip, right? Let's play the clip and see exactly what they're saying.
2: The Bucks want their Bucks. The team is suing a Milwaukee company to try and collect more than $250,000 in season ticket fees.
3: Sam Kramer's here in studio. Sam, the company says there's a reason they didn't pay up.
4: Yeah, hi there, Ben and Kim. LaSeffer Yeast went as far as to meet with the Bucks back in January. According to court documents, they didn't feel they were getting the value they paid almost $7,000 a month for. In their eyes, why pay if the most important buck doesn't play? This is as close as Bucks fans could get to Giannis Antetokounmpo last season when he played just 36 of the team's 82 games, 19 of them at home. Turns out his unavailability didn't just hurt the team, it didn't sit well with season ticket holders either. In June, the Bucks sued Milwaukee-based LaSeffer Yeast over unpaid season ticket dues. Court documents show the company paid monthly for a loge table with four tickets, food and drinks included, and a good view of the court. The dues came out to about $1,800 a game. The team said LaSeffer still owed more than $10,000 for last season, and because LaSeffer hadn't paid, the Bucks said their account is in default, meaning they owe the entirety of the contract, nearly $265,000 through the 2028-29 season. LaSeffer's response in court pointed to problems on the court. In January, their attorneys told the Bucks, quote, the product being offered was not consistent with what had been offered in prior years. The reason why, among other things, quote, frequent unexplained absences of key players and a lack of notice to the license holder of that availability. In the spring, the NBA investigated the Bucks for intentionally not playing Antetokounmpo to better the team's odds in the draft. The league determined no further action was necessary. Now a judge will decide which action to take here. Now, LaSeffer says it did pay the unpaid $10,000 for last season. Meanwhile, the contract terms are in those court documents as well. Nowhere in there does it say that ticket holders are entitled to notification or changes in value if certain players do not play. It does say the two sides are supposed to go to arbitration to settle a dispute. That didn't happen. And that's why LaSeffer is now countersuing the Bucks, saying the team damaged its reputation. Kim?
1: Wow. The team damaged their reputation. That's crazy. They were paid almost $7,000 a month. Wow. And see, Giannis gone 36. He only played 36 out of 82 games. I didn't realize that he would. See, I'd have been mad too if I'd have showed up and I came to see him because that's who was the big name, right?
0: Yeah, he only played less than half of the home games.
1: Way less than half.
0: Well, yeah, there's only 41 home games.
1: Oh, okay.
0: And
1: okay.
0: He played in 19, so.
1: Oh, wow. That's a shame. And see, all of that because they wanted to keep his value and not let him have a freak accident. That's shameful. That is so shameful.
0: This is business.
1: Yeah, and I guess they said they're making a mistake saying they shouldn't have to pay, but they did pay some of it. They got to go to arbitration for the rest. But I understand where they're coming from. Because if you paid to see him and you couldn't even see him, man.
0: Well, that would have

0: be in the contract.
1: Yeah, and it's not in the contract, so they more than likely going to lose, you know. But you know how that goes. It is what it is, right? All right, we got to get on out of here for a Friday. Let me tell you something. You have a great weekend. Trust God, do good, and everything will come out fine. We'll see you on Monday right here. Truth in the Morning on 101.7 The Truth.

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It has been 1 week. It has been a week. I mean that in an amazing way, though. This was a pretty good week. Today was an amazing day. We are gearing up for the weekend. Yesterday was raining, a little ugly outside. Today is beautiful. So I'm looking forward to some of the community events that's taking place this weekend. Got a chance to cook my dinner before I came to work. I made some lasagna. Now I can actually go home and sit back and not do nothing but feed my face. You are officially tapped in with your girl, Jazz Tyler. 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Follow me on Instagram at TapInMKE or The Jazzy Effect. Today, we are having a grown folks conversation. Grown people conversation about love, money, and power. Okay, so some of y'all just got paid. If you did, let me hold something. Some of y'all are waiting on payday, and some of you all are trying to figure out whether the person you are dating is an asset, a liability, or simply an expensive hobby. That's right. Today we are talking about love, money, power in the business of marriage. Now, typically I have conversations about relationships, but I haven't had one in a while. And I was looking at some things online, some of the laws as it pertains to marriage, which is what prompted me to have this discussion with you all today. And I am asking a serious question. This is something that I want to know. When a woman makes more than a man, does that change how they see each other? Is he able to celebrate her success without competing with her? Can she respect his contribution without measuring his entire worth by how much money he make? How much is that paycheck? We are not talking about dating for potential. We already had that conversation numerous of times. We are talking about two adults who are working, living, and trying to decide whether their lives fit together. So that is a topic for today. But before we get into that, it's Friday. As you all know, last week I started a new segment entitled Community Hero. And I want to recognize the people in Milwaukee who show up when there is no camera, when there is no award ceremony. Somebody is mentoring a young person, feeding a neighbor, organizing a safe place for children, or connecting families with resources. And today we are celebrating a man whose name is that. Milwaukee Radio Community Service and giving back, the legendary Homer Blow. I know that you all always hear me talk about Homer Blow, and guess what? I don't care. You can get tired if you want to, but that is my personal pick for this week because there are so many times that he has shown up in ways that the public doesn't know. I had the chance to see Homer twice this week. I don't get to see him often because I was when he was filling in for the Grapevine prior to Ray. But I don't get a chance to see him often. But every time I do, there is so much information that he gives me. And one thing you have to know about him is he doesn't take everybody under his wing. I know that for a fact. And if you know him, you know that to be true. So when he does, you should most definitely feel special. So I want to, you know, obviously send flowers to him. But Homer Blow, legendary Homer Blow. He is the community hero for this week. He was born and raised right here in Milwaukee, Wisconsin. He began his career in entertainment as a teenager, eventually becoming one of the city's most recognizable radio personalities. On June 11, 1991, he joined the famous WNOV 860 AM, where he would eventually become the program director and music director. Today, he celebrates 35 years in radio, using his platform not only to entertain, but to inform, educate, and advocate for our community. But what makes Homer a community hero goes far beyond the microphone. In 1994, he established his annual Homer Blows birthday party for the kids, a free celebration that has provided thousands of Milwaukee children with food, entertainment, toys, and unforgettable memories for more than three decades. Through the Homer Blow Foundation, he continues his commitment to serving families, supporting youth, organizing community events, and connecting residents with resources. His contributions have earned him numerous honors, including the Key to the City of Milwaukee.

0: In 2017, the Wisconsin State Assembly Hometown Hero Award, and proclamations from the city and the county of Milwaukee declaring June 23rd as Hammer Blow Day. Most recently in 2026, the Milwaukee Common Council honored him for 35 years in radio and his continued service to this community. Homer is proof that having a platform is one thing, but using that platform to make a difference in people's lives is something entirely different. Today, we are giving this Milwaukee legend his flowers while he is here to receive them. Homer, thank you for 35 years of dedication, leadership, and service. You are officially the community hero of the Tapped In Show this week. Again, you guys hear me talk about Homer all the time, but I promise you, you have no idea what he means to me. And I'm sure there's a host of other people who, you know, say the same thing. But I am truly grateful for him grabbing hold of me at such a young age and mentoring me and providing me with resources and providing me with people. Rest in peace to my brother Smalls and Joker, who assisted me with who I am today. He is a big part of who I am today, whether people know it or not. But most importantly, I don't want to be subjective in this moment. I just want to highlight him, not just for the huge community events he do, but the moments that he have, the one-off conversations, right? The time that he actually take to teach instead of judge, and a host of other things. And I know, again, that I am not the only person who feels this way. I am not the only person who life he has impacted. And while he is here, I want to make sure that we honor him the right way. So as long as I have breath in my body, I will forever be grateful for Hammer Blow. It was Hammer Blow who pulled me to the side. It was Hammer Blow who was the first person to play my single on the radio back in 2009. It was Hammer Blow who connected me with Smalls and Joker, who then, you know, pushed me to Zaytoven in Atlanta, and my music career took off. It is Hammer who has vouched for me. It is Hammer who has told me that I needed to get my attitude together or I was going to jail. He did. We had a long conversation when I was younger. And I am extremely grateful for him. And I just want to reiterate the respect and loyalty I have for him. Hammer is one of those people, when it comes to jazz, anything anybody else say, what he says goes, period. I don't care how you feel. I don't care what you think. If Hammer Blow says, jazz, this is it, I don't have nothing else to say, because that's how loyal I am to that man. So Hammer Blow, thank you for what you have done for me. Thank you for what you continue to do for the city of the Milwaukee and the community. We love you and we appreciate you. All right. So moving along today, again, it is about relationships, about love, about marriage. We are going to carry the same question into our relationship conversation. What does it mean to contribute? Because a paycheck is one measure, but it is not the only measure of what somebody brings to a household. So picture this. She makes $150,000 a year. He makes $50,000 a year. But the chemistry is wonderful. They have common values and they genuinely enjoy each other. Does his salary change the way she sees him? Does her salary change the way he sees himself? What happens when the dinner bill arrives? When they discuss a vacation or when they talk about moving in together? Are they arguing about the money? Or are they arguing about what money represents? Call me 833-212-1017. Men, would you date a woman earning twice what you earn? And women, would you marry a man earning half what you have earned? I want the answer you would actually live by, not the answer that sounds good on social media. We got to go to break. It's your girl Jazz Tyler, 1017 The Truth.
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0: It's your girl, Jazz Tyler. You are officially tapped in. I got my good brother, Brother Z. I'm finna say Brother Z on the ones and twos. I got Brother Z helping me out today, but you'll get the point. All right, before we went to break, I was explaining that we are talking about love, money, power, and marriage. Men, would you date a woman earning twice the money that you earn? And women, are you willing to marry a man earning half of what you earn? I want you guys to hit me up, 833-212-1017. Now, as we begin to have this discussion, I want us to separate three things that people keep putting into the same category. That's income, wealth, and financial discipline. A person can have an impressive salary and still be drowning in debt. How many of y'all know a lot of people that got money, credit good, everything, but that credit card bill about $50,000, that's how much they owe. Another person can earn less, have excellent credit, live within their means, and save consistently. So when somebody says they need a financial secure partner, I want to know what secure actually means. Does it mean a particular salary? Does it mean no debt? Does it mean a savings account? Does it mean owning property? Or does it mean that the person can meet their obligations without making their partner responsible for everything? So I want to talk directly to my fellas, to the men, for this part. Suppose this woman owns her home. Let's say she has a retirement account. She takes herself on vacations and does not need to pay her bills. Does that make you feel relieved or does it make you feel unnecessary? If you have been taught that your value as a man is primarily your ability to provide money, what happens when you meet a woman who does not need that particular form of provision? Can you recognize the other things you offer, which is companionship? It could be reliability, parenting, planning, problem solving, or do you begin to compete with what she has already accomplished? And this is big for me because this is something that I have personally struggled with in the past as well. I think oftentimes if you are dealing with a man who is not secure in within himself, doesn't matter how much he make, but if you are dealing with any man who feel like he's not secure within himself, then he begins to compete. But the opposite, I'm going to, you know, play advocate here. The other part of that, too, is, ladies, you can't be so independent to the point where you feel a man feels as if you don't need him. That is one of our biggest problems. And sometimes we do it subconsciously. You know, I myself, you know, I have what I have going on between the career path that I have chosen, amongst other things. And oftentimes some men feel like they can't teach me anything because I've worked in so many different arenas or that I have it all figured out. And that's not the case. Sometimes if I really like a guy, I will act as if I don't know. Like if he says something, I would just pretend like I don't know just because I want him to feel needed. So we have to do a better job at that. We have a caller on the line. The caller, are you there?
1: I'm always here, sis. Can you hear me clearly?
0: Yes, indeed. Thank you so much for tapping in.
1: And excellent topic, as always. There's a myth that women only recently became financially empowered. And I think people like myself, I was very influenced by women who, first of all, my grandmother and her older sister were a part of the Great Migration.
0: Mm-hmm.
1: Okay. So they both came to Milwaukee married. And before not being married, after being married was popular, that happened to them for grown folks' business reasons.
0: Mm-hmm.
1: And now I'm going all the way back to the early 50s when my mom was born. And so the things that the shoulders in which all of us, men and women, stand on, if you don't know history, then you might be confused.
0: Yes.
1: So seeing the strength of women who were able to purchase homes and still be respectful of the men who they dated later in their life and treat them well, make home-cooked meals for these gentlemen who had to leave by dark because they weren't married. Mm-hmm. Do you understand what I'm saying to you? And who respected their children and treated their children as loved ones and sometimes had, you know, marriages prior, you know, that they were divorced individuals as well.
0: Yep.
1: That built me in a way of seeing that to create a family, which is when people join together, is the reason for a man and a woman to get serious. And as a man, I've never had a problem with anybody else's money because I was always taught from age 12 I had a paper route. And I was basically running a small business in my neighborhood where I was able to hire a few of my friends and go play sports while they delivered papers for a few days. And so these are the things that I think that in the past were that we don't have available to children now. That I think built me into the confident individual that I am. And there are a lot of people who, for various reasons, don't care about other people's money.
0: That's right.
1: And I think that's the key. If you're worried about or counting another man or woman's money, then your character is lacking in some way.
0: Yes.
1: And so what I've always tried to do is worry about mine, make mine, not need financial assistance from a woman. And that is how you maintain whether you're Stedman who's dating Oprah Winfrey, or a woman who, you know, is of regular financial means who's dating an NBA player. If you know who you are, then all of those things don't take part in your relationship because the relationship is everything else except the money, which all when once you really become one, if you decide to get married or have a really committed relationship, all the money is everybody for both partners. So I think that's the key, is to know who you are before going into a serious

0: relationship, and it's something that has gone on much longer than people think.
1: Absolutely. I agree. My grandparents were part of that migration. My grandparents were born in 1917 and 18, and they came up by way of Chicago to Milwaukee. And they, you know, my grandmother was a seamstress. My grandfather was a cook on the railroad, but he was also a Navy veteran. And he also came from New Orleans, so he's dealt with a lot. And it's a lot of stuff from what I hear back in the day before I was even thought of that my grandmother had to put up with. But she pretty much led, you know, some part of that marriage. So to the caller's point, I completely understand that. And I think that society today has made women. I can speak to this because I am a woman. Society today has made us believe that somehow that is wrong, that somehow we don't have the responsibility of being able to purchase a home or anything like that. Now, I'm not talking about to the chicks who go out here and get businesses in their boyfriend's names or homes in their boyfriend's name because they want to prove or they, you know, want him to like her. I'm talking about actual marriages, right? Actual marriages. Now, ladies, I want to talk to you for a minute. If you say that income doesn't matter, are you prepared to live by that when you see another woman receiving expensive gifts? Do you appreciate what your partner actually contributes, or do you compare your household to somebody else's highlight reel? And that's kind of the point I was going to make when the caller mentioned about, you know, worrying about your own money, right? When I was married, that wasn't anything that we discussed. Whatever had to get paid, we knew who was paying what, and that was that. I honestly think that it becomes a bigger issue when we begin to want materialistic things, or we begin to compare our lives to other people's lives, and therefore we expect for our man to go above and beyond for this type of purse or this or that. I'm not saying that you can't receive gifts. I'm not saying that you shouldn't. But I think there has to be a fine line between, you know, whether it's in you or on you. And for me, it's in me, right? For me, is if I, at this age, if I, you know, was to get married again, I'm already going to have my stuff together because I'm almost 40. And I can imagine that he will already have his stuff together. And then we can figure out how to build around that. But I'm never going to, you know, marry someone because of money. I just can't do it. I'm not saying that I want somebody who don't have nothing going on for himself, right? But again, you know, I can't see myself just hopping into a marriage because I want a certain lifestyle. And that's no slight to anybody who operate like that. But for me, you know, marriage obviously is supposed to be much bigger than that. Listen, we cannot solve three different problems with one slogan about what men and women should earn. I want you to hit me up and tell me what you think. 833-212-1017. Are you okay with your spouse or your partner making more money than you? It's your girl, Jazz Tyler, 1017 The Truth.
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0: officially tapped in, and today we are talking about love, money, power, and marriage. But not the typical conversation. I really want to have a conversation with both the men and women as it pertains to relationships. So the question of today is, are you comfortable with being married to someone or in a relationship with someone who makes more money than you? Brother Z, how do you feel about this? Are you able to be in a relationship with a woman who makes more money than you?
1: Huh?
0: I think it depends.
1: It's fine with me. I do not care. Got nothing to do with me.
0: Listen, I think it depends. I think it depends what financial bracket you are in. Because if you have a woman who is making, let's say, $55,000 a year in today's climate, dating someone who makes less than that, he will have to contribute a lot in other ways. A lot of other ways. He can't just, you know, make $40,000 a year and then that's it. He don't bring anything else to the table. I don't know if I've ever dated somebody who made less than me. But what I do know is from friendships that I have and conversations I've had with family members and friends, sometimes it can cause a lot of emotional trauma in the relationship if the man don't feel secure within himself. There could be a lot of arguments. There can be a lot of back and forth, a lot of insecurity if he feel that he can't, you know, take care of his woman or take care of his family. And that's justifiable. But if you went into this relationship like that, then that's where it becomes tricky and that's where it becomes a problem for me. We have a caller on the line. Key, are you there?
2: Yeah, I'm here. What's up, Jess?
0: How are you?
2: How are you?
0: I'm well. Thank you so much for tapping in. Are you comfortable with dating someone or being married to your spouse and them making more than you?
2: Yeah, this question is interesting because I'm married to a woman who makes double what I make currently right now for the past, I don't know, maybe year and a half. But I work in nonprofit right now. But I had a, I don't know, I'm very political. I was jumping from campaign to campaign early in my professional career. So we couldn't have got a, you know, like, it was a lot of things that we needed. That she helped our relationship out because she's the stable piece, but like she allowed me to do what I love, organizing. And right now I'm at a nonprofit and we don't make a lot of money, but
0: right.
2: I love my people. I love supporting and helping people, being a resource, you know? So, together we well off, you know? So we, you know, but I won't say it like it's just good and dandy. Like, truthfully, it hurt my, spirit, I don't know, my ego, whatever you want, pride. Mm-hmm. It took some soul searching to get to a point where I'm like, what? We make boom, boom, boom. We got a son. Like, we knocking out this debt. Like, we locking in. So, I mean, I'm saying this is, like, recent. Like, within the past 6 months, like, I'm coming to a more mature realization. So, it's interesting. It's a great topic.
0: I'm glad that you shared that. I want to ask you something while I have you. What made you check your ego? How did you get over that insecurity?
2: It was a few things. I'd say, this culture of ours, you know, sometimes it's like I'm missing out or like this and that, but in reality, like getting closer to God, I realized like, you know, family come first. Right. And then like as a man, I need to like lead the home in a certain way. Like if I'm over here, like jealous or feeling some type of way, like even though she's sacrificing a lot, like at the same time, I mean, yeah, she's making more, but like we got a lot of debt and we, I don't know. So I guess to answer your question, we got a 1-year-old son. He just turned one. And, it came down to, like, this plan is going to take both of us. Like, whether, you know, I'm making less, whatever, it's going to take self-discipline on both of our parts. So I guess seeking knowledge, I listen to books, Rich Dad, Poor Dad. I just finished reading for the third time. Just locking in. So, yeah, continuing to grow.
0: Absolutely. Thank you so much for being transparent with us, Key. I like that that you were vulnerable, because this is a serious question that I believe all of us, well, not all of us, but a lot of us have. And the reason being is because, A, obviously we know the history. I've talked about it before. The amount of work that has gone into disrupting the Black household, especially during mass incarceration and the welfare back in the 90s, the 94 crime bill. And prior to that, too, there has been an extremely large amount of work government-wise that has gone into, you know, creating the independent woman, what we now know as the independent woman. So much to the point where some women are so career-driven, they make so much money that they now have the egos, and they now treat men how men used to treat women. But it, what interests me the most about what he said was the fact that, A, he had to check himself, and B, outside of the money, there is still a host of other responsibilities that has to be had. So when we are talking about a marriage and your counterpart makes more than you, right? This particular example, we're talking about men. He stated that his wife makes double the money that he makes, primarily because he was, you know, doing what he loved to do. And that part of it, I get wholeheartedly, right? I get the willing to, as a woman, the willing to, hey, I am willing to sacrifice you taking a less pay cut because you want to take a risk or, you know, do whatever it is that you dream of doing, because that's something that I will want my spouse to do for me. But I think ultimately, I wouldn't say that we are living in a time where a lot of things are traditional. I know a lot of men and women who are still traditional. I just made a joke the day when I was talking to someone like, hey, well, if you could do anything you want to do, what would it be? A stay-at-home wife? A stay-at-home wife. Because I'm tired. I was tired. I am tired. No, but in all seriousness, I don't think that there is a such thing as tradition anymore. I mean, to some extent, there is. However, you have to be intentional and have these conversations, right? Goes back to what I talked about earlier. So let's say that you do, your spouse does make more money than you, but their credit isn't the best. You don't make as much money as your spouse, but you have excellent credit. You will then be the person to probably purchase the home. And because you guys can combine your income, they'll be able to accept it, right? And now you have the home, and the home is in your name, even though you make less than your wife. And your wife makes more money than you. That, to me, is still doable. That is fine. That is absolutely fine. The point of the matter is figuring out where to step up and how to step up. Especially in today's society, because for me personally, again, it goes based off the bracket. If you make a certain amount of money, let's say you make $55,000 in today's climate, I'm not sure, ladies, if you want or if you can deal with a man who makes less than that, because these bills is kicking my butt, and I know they kicking y'all butt too, right? So I would say he has to make at least what I make. He has to make at least somewhere around what I make. Doesn't have to be more. Doesn't have to be. It has to be in a range of $10,000 less than what I make per year, all the way up, you know, to what I make or more. And that's just because it provides a balance. Because what ends up happening is, you know, you find yourself having to accumulate. You accumulate more debt, more bills. When you have a marriage, it's more bills. It's more money paid out. There is another mouth. It's so much more. And you don't want all of that weight to fall on you. Shout out to the chat. Marie says, she better be making seven figures. Weak dudes can't handle that. Women that make a lot of money hit different. That attitude is very dangerous. It is. It is. And I know I have some family members, and I know some women who are very ego driven because they make more and prefer to make more because they want to be able to control whatever it is that they do when it comes to, you know, their marriage. But again, I think it's based off of, you know, what you guys agree to. Because again, if I make $100,000 a year, but my credit is trash, and he makes $60,000 a year, but he has excellent credit, that's doable. You just have to find the weak points, the strong points. You have to figure it out in that manner. Today we are talking about love, power, and marriage. Later on, we're going to hit on marriage, the business, right? Because I have my own personal beliefs just from books that I've read and from being married myself, not in a religious aspect, right? But overall, the entity, period. Marriage is a business. And I think nowadays is being pushed even more as a business rather than a sacred bond. And this is something that we're going to talk about. I want to hear from you, 833-212-1017. Are you okay with your spouse making more money than you? It's your girl Jazz Tyler, 1017 The Truth.
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101.7 The Truth. It's your girl Jazz Tyler, and shout out to Mike McDonald. Speaking of Mike McDonald, I seen online that he had a baby at 14 years old. Him and his baby mama had a baby at 14 years old. The baby was put up for adoption, and he ended up finding out that his birth or biological father was Michael McDonald. That has to be very interesting. And when you look at his son that he just met, he looks just like him. That's such an amazing story. You get a chance, look it up online, check it out. Today we are talking about marriage. We are talking about marriage. The question for the 4 o'clock hour is, are you okay with your spouse making more money than you? And then also, so this is something that came to my mind during this conversation. First and foremost, I don't believe that money is the end all be all, right? Obviously, you have to, you know, make some type of money. You have to be doing something with yourself, with your time, with your life. But I don't know when, you know, and maybe I have to look this up. I don't know when in time we started to equate manhood with money, right? With me and the family I grew up in and the people I grew up all around, I would say that my family is very traditional in a sense. However, I was never taught to equate a man's manhood based off of how much money he make. Because truth be told, I know a lot of men. I know a lot of men who make very good money, but don't know how to change a tire. They don't know how to start a lawnmower. They don't know how to do, and I'm not talking about men I date. I just said, I know a lot of men. So let's make that clear. But I know a lot of men who make money and don't know how to do the basic things that men know how to do because they're constantly paying someone to do it. They're constantly paying someone to take care of whatever it is that they need. Meanwhile, there's men out there who don't make as much as other men, but they are, to me, they are men. You know, they know how, they're handy. They know how to build stuff. They know how to change oil. They know how to, you know, take care of the lawn. They know how to fix the water pressure, you know, all of that kind of stuff. So, again, it's your preference, but I personally don't believe that you should be equating money to a man's manhood, for real. Like, I don't care how much money you got. If you don't take out my trash and you don't go take my car and fill it up with gas and go clean my car, if you don't take care of my lawn, if you don't, you know, change the light bulb or put something together in the house, then we got a problem. I'm not saying that I can't, because I like using my hands too. I love refurbishing furniture and things like that. But there are just, to me, certain things that I am very attracted to when it comes to men. And those are some of the things. I love a man that knows how to use his hands. I love a man that does manly things. I don't want a man who has a lot of money and just pay for everybody else to do it. That's why I don't equate, you know, money to manhood. But with that said, if you are okay with your spouse making more money than you, who gets the final say-so? This is interesting. Who gets the final say-so? You know, let's say, again, she want to invest in a property, and then but she makes more money than you. And then you say, I think we should use that to pay down our debt instead. Who gets the final

0: agree with the tradition that men are supposed to lead every single thing or every single time. That is not the case. There are some things that women are just simply better at when it comes to, you know, relationships and business. There are some things that men are better at. When you are in a partnership of any kind, whether it's marriage, whether it's business, but specifically marriage, you should know when to allow your man to lead and he should know when to allow you to lead. That's just my personal belief. So the whole who gets the final say, just because this person makes more money, that's not how that goes. That's not, it's based off of what makes the most sense. I would never, ever make my husband, if I make more money than him, I will never make him feel less than when it comes to making decisions because I make more money than him. That doesn't make any sense. And I know that there are a lot of women out there like that. But again, you cannot equate how much money someone makes to their manhood. We have a caller on the line. Big C, are you there?
1: Hey, how you doing, Jazz? Yes, I am here.
0: Thank you so much for tapping in. I just sent your, I was just about to shout out your text on the text line, too.
1: Okay. Yeah, I had to call for this one. I had to call. So I've dated a woman that made more money than me on paper, and I've dated a woman that thought she made more money than me because she had a bunch of degrees. It don't matter to me, to be honest with you, because marriage is a whole lot different than if you just dating.
0: Absolutely.
1: But, you know, I know what I'm capable of. I mean, if I got to go out there and work and get it, I can get it because I'm handy like that.
0: Yeah.
1: But I'm sorry, go ahead.
0: No, go ahead. I'm sorry.
1: No, but I'm saying when it comes down to decision making, I mean, depending on what you're trying to decide on, but I know you kept throwing the word traditional around. I mean, I feel like a man should be the head of the household, not to the point where he's treating his wife like she is slave or something. But I mean, real important decisions. I think y'all both can agree on something.
0: Absolutely. Absolutely. And that's kind of what I just touched on. I didn't grow up equating money to a man's manhood because I know a lot of men who have a lot of money but don't know how to do what I consider to be manly things, primarily because they pay people to do it for them, so they never learned. But I do believe, and I was married before, I do believe that, you know, there is a time where a man leads, and then there's a time where he may need the woman to lead depending on what the situation is. But ultimately, me personally, the man runs the household. That's how it go.
1: That's what I'm talking about.
0: When you ask, when you get into it, your kids get into it and they want to ask, go ask your daddy. You know what I'm saying?
1: Okay.
0: Go ask. That's ultimately, you know, again, how I grew up. But the way society is today, I believe it has women, you know, thinking that they are the man. They are so independent that they don't know how to allow a man to lead.
1: And that's true because I'm at a point now in my life, I'm like, shoot, the more she knows, the less I have to know.
0: Yeah. But there was a point in time where that was okay. And now I'm figuring out that that is not the case. That is not the case anymore.
1: Right.
0: And oftentimes, you know, some men, they become very intimidated by women who know more, or women who they feel like have more, or who has done more. So it becomes like a secret competition.
1: Right. Yeah. I could never compete with somebody I'm dating. That's crazy to me. You might as well be strangers then, because y'all ain't getting nowhere doing that.
0: Absolutely. Absolutely. Thank you so much, Big C, for tapping in. I want to hear from you, 833-212-1017. Are you okay with your spouse making more money than you? And if so, who gets to decide? As we move into the 5 o'clock hour, I want to really tap into traditional marriage. And the reason why I say that is because, again, we were just slightly talking about it on that call with Big C. But to some degree, right, every family has some type of tradition. That they do, whether it's, you know, they make certain things on holidays or they meet up at certain relatives' house on holidays, so on and so on. So to completely say that there is no tradition will be false. Now, when you add tradition to marriage, depending on the type of woman that you're marrying, and depending on the type of man that you're marrying,

0: tradition can be a big thing. Tradition can be something that some men require and some men just simply don't have, or some women don't have a background in understanding what a traditional marriage is. Me personally, I am very traditional when it comes to certain things, right? You know, if we go out to eat, I'm okay with paying, but I know men who would be upset at me even if I left the tip, right? And that's just some old school stuff my stepdad then taught me. I've been around some older gentlemen who, you know, that is absolutely insulting to them when it comes to that type of stuff. We have another caller on the line. Sam, are you there?
1: Yes, I'm here.
0: Thank you so much for tapping in.
1: You know, it kind of resonated with me when you were speaking up on it. And my personal experience with a woman I've just been with for a long time. I've been with her for the last 20 years, you know, and she wasn't making more money than me. Then she started making more money than me. Then she went back to, she had to have a hip replacement. So she unemployed. So anyway, she's still so hooked on the fact that when she was making more money than me, that she had took over during that time and just was doing everything as far as head of household. She wouldn't look to me for anything. And me being a man, my man was kind of shot for a minute there.
0: Yeah.
1: Because of how she stepped out there, and she was in the political field, doing a lot of things in the political field. She was making really good money, and wow, she just took over. And she never was willing to step back into the woman role, into that role where, yeah, in the household, I walk around this house and I do everything I want. We don't even call a landlord because I do everything in this house.
0: Right.
1: I take care of that, you know? So, I mean, as far as, like you said, I don't let her pump gas. I barely let her touch a door going through a door. You know what I mean? Like, that's just how I was raised. That's just how I was. I don't too much raise my voice, because being a man, it only takes a stern, you know, talking to for the kids or anything.
0: Yeah.
1: And I get them in place. You know what I mean? I ain't no hitting or nothing. It's me being a man and say, hey, you know, and you know, that just be it. But she still won't fall back into that woman role. Like, yeah, so yeah, we on the outs. We all messed up. Like, that's what, and I know that happened a lot during these days.
0: Yeah.
1: It does.
0: Do you ever find a situation where she throws it in your face?
1: She has.
0: Yeah.
1: See, I get this and I do that and that's crazy. It's just nuts to me.
0: So next time I say, well, you pump your own gas then. Pump your own gas. You take the garbage out. You change your own light.
1: But you know what? My mama wouldn't let me do that. So I still got to be the man. I still got to be the man no matter what happens.
0: That's right.
1: I still got to be that same person. But like I said, that's why we on the outs, because I'm going to still be me. I can't let you change me. But
0: that's right.
1: Yeah, I got to go on and do what I got to do, because I can't let you change me. You're not going to change who I am as a person.
0: That's right. Thank you so much, Sam, for tapping in. We got to go to break. I want to hear from you. 833-212-1017. Are you okay with your spouse making more money than you? And if so, who gets the final say so? It's your girl, Jazz Tyler, 101.7 The Truth.
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0: 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Register today. It's your girl Jazz Tyler. You are officially tapped in. We're having a grown folks conversation today. I want to hear from you, 833-212-1017. Are you okay with your spouse making more money than you? And if so, who gets the final say-so? I was talking earlier that, you know, my personal belief is I have never equated money to a man's manhood. That's just something that I don't believe in doing. I know a lot of men who make a lot of money but have no idea what it means to be a man, spiritually, internally, and physically. Because they're always constantly looking towards someone else. Hey, I need to pay you to do this. I don't have time to do this. Can you fix my car? Can you change my oil? Can you do my lawn? You know, all of the above. And I know men who don't make as much as other men, but they know what it means to be a leader. They know what it means to run a household. They know what it means to have a backbone. And ultimately, I think society has, when it comes to both men and women, they put us in a position to where they equate money with everything. And to me, that just simply don't make sense. I will take a man who makes less than me any day, but knows how to lead. He knows how to, you know, he's going to take my garbage out. Not my garbage. He's going to take

the garbage out. He's going to help pay the bills. He's going to take my car to get detailed. You know, he's going to change my oil. He's going to take care of the lawn work. He's going to put together furniture in the house and fix my water pressure. I like men who know how to make logical decisions, right? Versus an arrogant, egotistic man who makes three times what the other guy makes, but have absolutely no idea of what it means to lead, does not have a backbone, does not know what it means to even run a household. That is completely unattractive. And I know a lot of women settle for that. And then you have women who are okay with making the most money. And then, you know, they want to talk to, like the last caller just said, they want to throw in their face. I do this and I do that. Okay, well, go find you somebody who make more money than you. That's the solution. But what you're not going to do is sit in here and throw it in my face. That's what you're not going to do. Shout out to the chat. Marie says, my wife money is her money and my money is her money too. I know that's right, Marie. Marie, you accept the applications? That sounds like I need to go ahead and be a housewife. I'm about to retire, Brother Z. I'm about to retire to a housewife. He says, I got millionaire friends. Their wife runs the house. If we have kids, I have no problem with her running. I want the garage. I'm a mechanic, chef, contractor. She is totally secure. I'm very family oriented. That part. Shout out to Kawanda. Kawanda says traditional marriage is a joke to the. I'm sorry. Marty says traditional marriage is a joke to the war in marriage today. Kawanda says my spouse makes way more money than me, but he always makes sure we both have equal say within our household. And I can't thank him enough for that. No, for real. And at the end of the day, you know, like I said, whoever makes the most money, because at any given day, it can change. You can make more money than your husband and you can end up losing your job. You can make more money than your wife. And I'm sorry, your wife can make more money than you and she can end up losing her job. At the end of the day, you cannot equate your marriage to just your financials. You cannot do that. We were talking about tradition a little bit earlier as well. And I was saying that I think to a certain degree, there has to be some form of tradition in the marriage in order for it to work. I got married young. I got married when I was 25, 26. I did not have any representation of what a successful marriage looked like. I didn't really understand, you know, what I was doing or what I was getting into. However, once I presumed my role as a wife, at that age, I had two children. And when I turned 29, I had three. I began to learn certain qualities, right? Understanding that when you have a man who goes to work just like you, but a man that goes to work, first and foremost to my black and brown men, when they step outside the household, they have a whole different world that they have to experience. And that is a part of the traditional part. And when I say traditional, I mean coming home to a home-cooked meal, washing the clothes, you know. Now me, I'm going to be honest. I'm going to wash them clothes, but I ain't going to fold them. I'm not folding no clothes. Not because it's a power struggle, but because I absolutely hate it. You know, but at the time, my ex-husband, he was okay with that. He loved folding clothes. He loved, you know, he'd sit there, watch the game, folding clothes. You have to do whatever works for you. But the point is, I understood, like, in that moment, what it meant to actually be a wife. Was I the perfect wife? No. But what I've learned is there's nothing that a man appreciates more than to come home to a home-cooked meal. Gotta have a clean house. You know what I'm saying? Want to be able to spend time with, you know, friends and family collectively. Want to be able to make decisions on their own. Want to just feel like a man. Want to be able to lead. Now, what I will say to this point, fellas, I'm okay with you not making as much money as me, right? As long as you can do everything that I mentioned, which is lead properly. Take care of the household, right? Put me in a position to where I cannot allow you, though, to lead me down a path blinded just because you want to feel like a man. That's what I'm not going to do. If you have absolutely no direction, no guidance, and you don't know how to lead, and your ego is bruised because I know that I can lead a little bit better, I'm not going to let you do that to me. That's what I cannot allow. And I think that we have a lot of men
who are struggling with that, with their masculinity, not in a sense of their sexual preference, but more so the reality is a lot of our black men, they did not grow up with the father. They did not grow up with the father. So they are trying to, when they become married or when they have serious relationships, this is new for them. Being a full man to its totality is new for them. This is something that they are just now learning. And as women, we have to be able to identify that too, right? We have to be able to understand that without throwing things in their face. But again, I'm not going to let you walk me into a burning building just because you want to prove you a man. You got to do that on your own time. You have to do that on your own time. And ladies, you have to understand too. You have to allow a man to be a man. You cannot shut down every idea that he brings. You cannot, even if I said it earlier, I've been in situations before where I've dated people, and because I am in the career field that I'm in, I know a lot. I've seen a lot. I've done a lot, right? But I don't want to always appear like I know everything. So if I really, really like somebody and they mention something, sometimes I will act like I don't know just because I want them to feel needed, right? You have to know what it means to allow your man to feel needed. I am so against the whole independent woman thing. I truly am. That is not something that I push. That is not something that I am a fan of. Most importantly, it makes it difficult for women like me who has to do everything on their own. It's not by choice. Make us look bad. Listen, do you think I want to pay all these bills by myself? Do you think I want to go take my car to get gassed up and detailed and so on and so on? Now, thank God I have brothers. Thank God that if I do need, you know, something to a certain extent, I can call one of my father or my brothers. Yes, I can. But they not my men. They got their own life. I'm not one of them sisters that's going to call them for every little thing, knowing that they have their own family. That's not me, right? That's not me, and that's not fair to them. That's not fair to them. But again, I think it's just when it comes to marriage, when it comes to tradition, it's just based off of your own personal preference. I am a woman. I don't want my man cleaning the house because it's therapeutic to me, and I like to clean a certain way, and I've never seen for the women who were married in my family, I never seen their husbands cleaning the house and stuff like that. Not to say that they can't, but that's just something. No, I would prefer to do it, because if he go out there and say, clean that garage, baby, you got the wrong one. I'm not touching nothing in that garage. All right. You want to be independent, go on out there and change that oil. You want to be independent, go ahead and wash out them garbage cans outside. Go ahead and break out that weed whacker and that snowblower. I'm not doing none of that. I'm not saying that's all men do. But again, there are a lot of ladies who like to be so independent and want this and want that. You know, as long as he buying me this and that. Yeah, miss me with that. Miss me with that. Shout out to the chat. Kawana said he definitely loves coming home after being on the road half of the month. It's his safe place in his peace. That part, right? One of the reasons why men marry women is because of our femininity. By the time they're outside fighting the world, they want to come home to a safe place. They want to come home to a peaceful environment, a sanctuary, right? There's nothing more relaxing than to know that you have a partner. Not even just men. Don't no man or no woman want to come home and have a battle with their spouse. They've already battled the world, especially if you are a brown and black person. They've already had to battle the world. Why in on God's green earth would I want to come home and have to battle my spouse? Maddie says, facts. Jazz, no lies detected. Kawana said, facts, Jazz. He had his dad, and he seen how his dad led the household and treated his mom, so he understood the assignment. And at the end of the day, you know, again, there are some men who didn't have men in their life. So they may lack a little bit when it comes to certain stuff that they need, to do, or that they should know to do. And that's something you have to be willing. As a woman, you'll have to be willing to accept that that's your personal preference. But again, it's no excuse. You know, it's no excuse for men to step up to the plate. But ultimately, whatever tradition looks like for you, you have to determine that inside of your household.
hoe. Now, when we come back from break, we're going to talk about the history of marriage, because as a

0: someone who was married and someone who plans to get married again, one thing I do know is that marriage is a business, and we're going to talk about it when we come back. It's your girl Jazz Tyler of 101.7 The Truth.
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Tribe, you are officially tapped in. And today we are talking about marriage. Love, power, money, and marriage. Shout out to the chat. Kwanda said, you are talking that talk today because moving into our new home, I was about to go do certain things and my man quickly stopped me and said, I'm a man, Gina. I am a man. I know that's right. You better move on up out of his way. Get on up out of his way. Marty said, Jazz, you remind me of Leave It to Beaver, the Brady Bunch. Those were the days. Listen, I'm just, again, my personal beliefs on marriage is not everybody else's, but, you know, I do believe that there has to be some sort of tradition. I believe that there has to be some sort of tradition because our grandparents, yes, they went through things. However, one thing about it, their household was in order. And one thing I know for certain, when it comes to your family, when it comes to, you know, your career, all of that, nothing else outside of your home matters if you do not have your household in order. Point blank, period.

So when we're talking about marriage, specifically black marriage, let's talk about the history, because we cannot simply copy one image of American family life and claim it to represent everybody. So our ancestors, enslaved black people, formed committed relationships and families, but slavery generally denied those unions legal protection, primarily because families could be separated through sale. It didn't mean that people lacked love, commitment, or family traditions. It just meant that at that time, the legal system denied protections that other people could claim. So after emancipation, many formerly enslaved couples sought legal recognition of their marriages. Records connected to the Freedmen's Bureau document this history. So when we're talking about the history of marriage, if I'm not mistaken, I'm almost positive that's why you see a lot of black people jump the broom when they get married, because I think during that time when our ancestors were enslaved, it signified their unionship. But most importantly, I think nowadays with social media, with reality shows, people are treating marriage as if it's something to do. There's a certain reality show, I don't watch it anymore, but there's a certain person on this show who she gets engaged and married every single show. And again, it's, you know, I'm not here to judge anybody. I'm just here to simply say that a lot of times when it comes to marriage, people don't want the actual marriage. They don't want the actual commitment. They want to be able to say my husband, or they want to be able to say my wife. Right. Like it's a trophy, or it's just something that you just walk around with, almost like a degree. That's how today's society treated it. And when you look at the history of marriage, when it comes to our people, particularly the things we had to go through just to attempt to say that we were married or to attempt to stay committed. Right. This is something that you cannot take in vain. They have turned marriage into a business. Now, I will say, as someone who has been formally married to a certain degree, it is business. There's a lot of tax breaks you get when you're married. There's, you know, obviously the legal part of it. There's laws, the Marital Property Act in the state of Wisconsin, all sorts of stuff. But what I don't want us to forget about is the unionship, right? So marriage itself, based off of the history in this country, in America, is a business. So when you say, I want to be married, and I always talk about being specific with our words. When we say, I want to be married, understand that that is a business. But when you say, I want a unionship, a partnership under God, that is something completely different. And I think we have to understand that a lot of people nowadays are getting married because it looks good. They want to be this successful couple that the world see, right? What do they call it? A power couple. Everybody nowadays wants to be this power couple, but they are not powering each other up. They're doing it for the likes, for the looks. And again, because it's based off of success. But what does an actual marriage look like? What does an actual unionship looks like? I want to hear from you, 833-212-1017. So when we talk about the history of marriage, right, our ancestors were not given legal recognition. At one point in time, it was illegal for them to become married, right? So if marriage carries legal recognition, property rights, and family obligations, the ability to access those protections matter. It is inaccurate to say that black people did not have family or marriage traditions before adopting modern American wedding customs. Different African societies have long had different marriage and kinship traditions, and black Americans developed family practices shaped by slavery, emancipation, religion, segregation, migration, and economic change. Black women also worked for pay in many historical periods, often under certain conditions. So the single income household should not be presented as the universal black historical experience. That is not the case. So when somebody tells me they want a traditional black marriage, I want to ask what that actually means. Does that mean shared responsibility, our religious commitment, a husband paying all the bills, a wife managing the home? One of the things that we don't talk about often is, you know, we mentioned our grandparents' marriage and how they was married

0: 40 years, right? 50 years, 60 years. But what we don't talk about is all the things that Big Mama had to go through, right? All the stuff that you didn't know. Your granddaddy had other families out there, or he was an alcoholic, or he was alcoholic because he was in the war, or because he had to deal with racism in the South. There was so much that our ancestors and our, you know, grandparents and great-grandparents had to put up with it in those marriages. But again, by the time it became legal, it wasn't about the marriage. It wasn't about the idea of having a husband or a wife. It was the idea of having a life partner. It was about a unionship under God. It was about saying, hey, I know that I cannot make it through life. And this is something I say all the time. I know as a woman, especially a black woman, being a black woman, I know for a fact that I cannot make it through life without my counterpart, because we were made for that reason. We were made to be united in unionship with, you know, our counterparts. So to assume that you are supposed to travel through life alone, again, that's something I simply don't believe in. We have a caller on the line. Lee, are you there?
1: Yes, I am. Hello, how you doing, Dad?
0: I'm good. How are you?
1: I'm doing pretty good. You got a wonderful subject.
0: Thank you.
1: You know, I like to talk about my experience when I first got married. When I first got married, my wife was the one, she proposed to me.
0: Hmm.
1: And when we got married, she told me that I didn't have to work. She take care of everything. And I thought that was cool for a minute, but then it didn't feel manly to me to not be working.
0: Yeah.
1: But at the same time, I was a musician, so I was traveling a lot. So I was out of town a lot and stuff. But I found out, though, that comes up with it. That comes to with a bitter sweet, I would say.
0: Absolutely.
1: Because when she, when we got married and stuff, she assumed a man role, basically, and stuff. And she was doing things that normally men would be doing. Like, I would stay home and do things like I think the wife would normally do, because I was more like a housekeeper or something like that.
0: Mm-hmm.
1: And take care of the house and cooking dinner and stuff. And I didn't mind that and stuff, but the thing is, I didn't feel that I was doing the man's thing and stuff. So the thing is, though, like she would come home after I fixed dinner and everything, we have dinner and stuff, she would get dressed and leave and go out and not even ask me if I wanted to go with her and stuff, and found out that she was cheating on me and stuff. So it was like a bittersweet type of thing.
0: Yeah,
1: and stuff, so.
0: I talked about that earlier a little bit too. I understand to a certain degree if you are married and your spouse, you know, doesn't have the typical 9-to-5, because I'm an artist as well. So I understand that, you
1: right.
0: know, saying, hey, I'm willing, you know, to work this out with you sacrificing so you could chase your dreams. But when a woman consciously take the role, in my personal opinion, to propose and to say, mm-hmm. I'm going to take care of you, to me, that is because
1: yeah.
0: she wants to control the entire situation.
1: And that's what happened, exactly. And, you know, we hung in there as long as we could. The marriage only lasted about 7 years and stuff. I tried to hang in there and stuff, but it wasn't working and stuff. So, you know, you just got to be careful when you talk about getting married and stuff.
0: Yes.
1: And what your goals are.
0: Absolutely.
1: Okay.
0: You have to be very strategic.
1: All
0: thank
1: right.
0: you so much, Lee, for tapping in.
1: Hey, thank you. Thank you for the conversation.
0: No problem.
1: Bye-bye.
0: All right, we got to go to break. When we come back, we are going to, look, Homer, I got the Homer spirit in me. When we come back, shout out to our community hero today, Homer Blow, legendary Homer Blow. When we come back, we're going to hear from Winky Blue, and we are going to continue this conversation, 833-212. The phone lines are open. Are you okay with your spouse making more money than you? And if so, who gets the final say-so? And what does traditional marriage look like to you? It's your girl, Jazz Tyler, 1017 The Truth.
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0: It's your girl, Jazz Tyler. You are officially tapped in. And today we are talking about love, money, power, and marriage. We got a caller on the line. Winky Blue, are you there? Winky, you there?
1: Now, how are you going to tell me you're going to wait?
0: Winky Blue, you there?
1: When we come to you.
0: All right. Maybe he'll call back. Winky. All right. We have Winky Blue on the line, but he's not there anymore. Today we are talking about marriage. And before we went to break, I was talking about the difference between marriage and unionship, and the fact that a lot of people get those two confused. A lot of people want the marriage, which to me is a business, versus the unionship, which is something that you are committing to your life partner under the leadership of the Most High. Winky is back on the line. Winky, are you there?
2: Yeah, I'm here. Can you hear me?
0: Yes, thank you so much for tapping in.
2: Yeah. Listen, I'm going to tell you something. The best analysis that I can give a person is Pretty Willie. I was just playing it. Good thing. He that finds a wife findeth a good thing. I had a buddy just like that guy that just called in, a lower caller.
0: Mm-hmm.
2: His woman needed to be independent. And I understand that. She wanted to be everything. She was strong. She kept him sitting back at the crib. And one day they was out. They went over there to Cubit. It's a adult store over there on the south side. And so he figured, well, you know, babe, we're going to go over there, kick it, and pick up some things or get to whatever. I don't know. But they went in there and they picked out a strap. And my man didn't know. He thought, oh, he said, man, mom must not be big enough for her or something. So anyway, he playing along with the game. Now, this is woman. Now, this is wife. This is a wife. They get to kicking about maybe about a week or two later. She said, babe, where that toy at that I bought? She wanted to put it on her and do my man.
0: Woo!
2: My man knew at that particular point right there that the wedding, the whole deal was done. The whole marriage was over.

0: Oh, she freaked me.
1: Hold on, and this is not, this is a true story. She wanted to strap him. She wanted to put the strap on and do him. But she had been independent, got him doing everything. Let me explain something to you about marriage. Marriage is not a commitment relationship. It's not a commitment at all. It's not, that's the problem. Everybody wants to be committed. And it's not a business. It's not a commitment. It's a dedication. You dedicate it for dear life. I mean, if you're going to hold on to the lady for that long or to the man. And I heard you say something. You said, we don't know what grandpa was doing. Grandpa was drinking. Grandpa was probably from the war, messed all up. But you never said nothing about grandma that wanted to go to the pool tournaments with her girls every week, drinking scotch, hanging out, disappearing. Grandma could be just as bad in them 61 years. And that's we okay. never get to know. We never get to know the real story, really. If they are disciplined people, you know, disciplined mother and father, you'll never see it. I don't care if you're a player. If you discipline, it's certain things you ain't going to do in your household in front of the kids, or it might not even be your kids, but certain things, because it's discipline in that. But dedication is the number one thing. You ever seen somebody call the radio station and say, I would like to commit this song to Shirley? No, they always say, I want to dedicate it, because she can't really repay that. Dedication is dedication. It's from the heart. Commitment is I do for you, you do for me. Commitment means you pay the ticket, you don't got to do 30 days in jail. You don't pay the ticket and you do 30 days in jail. I just did that, a little summary, right? A little commentary parable. So you figuring, if you do pay the ticket, you don't go to jail. If you don't pay the ticket, you go to jail. Simple as that. Commitment is you do for me, I do for you. And I tell you one thing, a man needs to be needed. If a female don't need you, man, you cannot use her. You can't use her if you want to use her in the streets or use her up for a bankroll or whatever. You can't use her, or you can't use her in your life as a gentleman to be dedicated to her. You can't use her because she don't need you. A man must be needed. A player must be needed. Whoever you is, a dad must be needed. A good man must be needed.
0: Thank you so much, Winky, for tapping in. So, I want to just reiterate, and I respect everybody's opinion. So I just want to reiterate my personal opinion, right? I believe that marriage is a business, and I believe that unionship is something that you navigate your life through, right? And the reason being is because, again, the history. So when we talk about marriage, right, the actual definition, marriage is a universally recognized legal, social, and often religious institution that grants comprehensive rights at both state and federal levels, whereas a unionship, commonly referred to as a civil union or civil partnership, is a state-sanctioned legal status that provides many or all state-level rights of marriage without federal recognition or universal geographic portability. So again, when I talk about marriage versus unionship, it's based off of the history of our ancestors. The fact that, A, they were not legally able to get married in this country, which is why they jumped the broom. That signified them, right? Instead, they had a unionship. They had a unionship. A marriage is a business. When you look at the definition, marriage is a universally recognized legal, social, and often religious institution that grants is saying, I'll allow you to have this as long as it adhere to these legal obligations on a state and federal level. A unionship is legal, however, you don't have the business aspect to it, which means that it is not as traditional or what America considers. I was going to say America, KKK. America considers marriage to be. So as someone who was married at a young age, at this age, I don't want anything to do with the traditions of this country. Because when you go back and look at history, history proves that A, it never wanted us to be a part of that system. But for whatever reasons, our ancestors felt that it was necessary for them to go and seek, you know, the validation of being legally married. And I get it, right? Because of the climate of this country at that time, I can imagine that they raised the stakes higher. Always easier to buy a house if you're married, right? You combine in incomes, the credit status, all of these things. So they built this system to make it to where, in order to be successful and to have your man or woman in your household, then yes, you have to get married. So we understand that part of it. All I'm saying simply is, especially to the generation who watch all of the love and hip hops and social media and the power couples, quote unquote, that you understand the difference between a marriage and a unionship, and that you focus more on your unionship inside of your marriage. You have to focus on that partnership and not just the marriage. The marriage is just what everybody else sees. The marriage is something that you can view on paper. It's something that the government sanctions, right? The unionship is something under God, under, you know, Allah, under whoever it is that you pray to, is under the infinite source, the creator of all. That is what a true marriage is, right? So I want us to understand the traditions. When we jump in a broom at a wedding, that is paying homage to our ancestors who at one point in time could not legally be married in this country, right? But they were so committed. They were so committed in their unionship that they said, to hell be to this country and who in this government. This is who I want this woman to be my wife, and I want to be this man's wife. Therefore, we are going to get married by any means. I'm sorry, we are going to have a unionship by any means, even if it means that we just have to jump this broom. Even if it means that this broom is the only thing we have to signify what this lifelong partnership will look like under the infinite source, under God, I'm willing to do that. So while we are out here saying, you know, no, we don't want a traditional marriage, or I know I see a lot of women, I ain't cooking. I don't know how to cook. Well, how are you going to keep a man, a real man? Because the men I know, my brothers and them, they like to eat. And then, baby, if you can't cook a little bit, you ain't going to have no man. And it's a lot of men out here. Oh, I'm a buyer of Birkin. I'm a buyer of business. Yeah, but can you change a tire? Can you go and put some furniture together? Do you know how to start up a lawnmower or a weed whacker? Or are you used to just paying people to do it? So the moral of the story is, do you want a unionship inside of a marriage, or do you just want a marriage? Do you just want to be able to say, I got a husband, or I got a wife, and my man be buying me this and my wife be buying me that? Or do you want somebody that you can actually navigate through life with for the rest of your life? Under God, right? That means that it's going to be some times where I don't like you, but because I love you, I'm going to stick through it and I'm going to figure it out. There's going to be some times where it's through sickness and health, right? Some trying times. Are you committed, or are you more so committed to being this image of this power couple that the world sees? We talked about this before, where a lot of women, they go back and tell their friends the conversations that they have with their men. That's not a unionship. That is a marriage, because you're telling business. And business is a marriage. When you have a real unionship, whatever you and your husband or your wife confide in each other, that's between y'all. That is something sacred. And we have allowed TV and society to make it seem like a unionship is disposable. To make it seem as if it's okay to have 1, 2, 3, 4, 5 different engagements and marriages and so on and so on, or that money equates to a man's manhood. That's not how that go. That's not, no, I'm not married. I'm single, but I've been married. That's why I'm talking about it. So I feel entitled. I feel like I'm obligated and I have the right to speak on it. Marie says, I know a lot of guys that don't get dirty. Emmanuel Martin says, this society has taken God out of school and God out of marriages, and we wonder why everything is felon. That is, man, come on. Let's talk about it. 833-212-1017. I want to hear from you. It's your girl, Jazz Ty, the 1017 The Truth.
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Milwaukee, what's the word? You are officially tapped in today. We are talking about marriage. Shout out to the text line 833-212-1017. The text line and phone lines are open. You can also hit the chat on our YouTube channel. Henry Williams says, if she can't respect the things I do around the house, I can do it at my own house. Goodbye. I know that's right. Listen, I know that's right. Before we went to break, I was talking about the difference between marriage and unionship. And I was explaining my personal opinion that marriage is a business. And I know it's a business because when you study the history of marriage as it pertains to our ancestors and Black people in this country, you have to understand that there was a point of time when our people were not

I understand that it's a business. So when I'm just trying to be more careful with the words that I speak, A, because life and death lies in the power of the tongue, and B, for informational purposes. When we speak to other races, this is information they know. This is things that they beat inside of their children's head as they raise them up. These are things that we are not taught. And then we become confused when we begin to have these conversations. So when we're talking about marriage, marriage is a legal contract, right? But I want to introduce another word, covenant. Covenant. A covenant is a sacred binding promise and a relationship established between God and humanity, sealed with oaths rather than a mere commercial contract. You understand? A covenant is sacred. It's a binding promise. It establishes the relationship between God and humanity, sealed oaths rather than a commercial contract. Do you understand what I'm saying? So while we are so focused on marriage, we forget about the unionship. We forget about the covenant. We forget about the covenant of it. I don't want just a marriage. I want a covenant. I want a covenant that eventually becomes a unionship. And then obviously, it has to be a marriage. Maybe it don't, depending on what your beliefs are. Because nowadays, guess what? If you have a covenant and you become one with the Most High, with the Creator, with your person, you can legally go to the courthouse and change your last name to their last name. In some states, if you are together for a certain period of time, I believe it's like 12 or 13 years, you are legally married anyways. I think that's what a real unionship is, right? But you can go to the courthouse. You can change your last name to their last name. You can put this person in your will. You can put this person in your trust. You can make this person your power of attorney over your health and your finances. You can do all of these things without actually having the physical contract of a marriage. And I know in other countries, I know this to be true too, because when you go to other countries, they don't necessarily have the same type of rituals that America has. So when we talk about marriage again, are you talking about marriage or a covenant? Which one? Because those are two completely different things. Let's see here. The wedding industry and the legal partnership. The ring, the dress, the venue, the flowers, the catering, the photography, the honeymoon, right? People spend an enormous amount of time celebrating the start of a marriage without discussing how the marriage itself works. So you can choose the perfect song for the first dance and still have no agreement about saving. You could spend months planning seating arrangements and still have no idea whether your partner wants to have joint or separate accounts. I want to bring up another word. Oftentimes, when we talk about wedding and you're planning a wedding, they title it as a ceremony. And a ceremony is a formal event or a series of traditional acts performed to mark a significant engagement, right? Where does this derive from? Where does this word derive from? That is important to know. So it is a Latin word, which meant sacredness or a religious rite. So entered English in the late 1400s, ceremony meaning a religious observance or rite. It was borrowed from the old French ceremony, which came directly from the Latin word. Some of the Roman writers, like Cicero, used it to describe holiness, reverence, or sacred rituals. And that is the word that I was trying to get to. Rituals.

0: When you talk about a ceremony, you are talking about a ritual. You are talking about a ritual. Historians trace rites back to the Pi root, re or r, meaning to fit together, to count, or to reason. We all know from our own personal belief studies and tradition what ceremony and ritual means. So when we are using these terminologies, we are actually using terminologies that was not that didn't derive from our ancestors, meaning black and brown people. It did not. America created all of this. Again, it's proven in history because there was a point in time when our ancestors did not have the right to be married, primarily because it is a part of an institution. It was a part of their plan to become successful. And if you learn how to utilize that right, that system, right, when it comes to being married, the actual marriage itself, then you too can be successful in some ways, which is why I keep stressing the point of covenant. Yeah, thank you, Madi. Madi says common law. That's the word I was looking for in some states after so many years. It's called common law, where you are actually considered married. So again, when we're talking about marriage, talking about partnerships, unionships, what we should be focusing on is the unionship and the covenant. The covenant is whatever pact you made, whatever deal you made with God and your significant other. And nowadays, everybody is more so focused on what the marriage looks like, what it looks like to the world, and how it can benefit them. How it can benefit them. So, here's my final thought for this hour. Traditional does not automatically mean successful, and non-traditional does not automatically mean unsuccessful. Two people can agree on conventional roles and build a strong household. Two people can divide everything differently and build a strong household as well. The question is whether the arrangement is freely chosen, understood, workable, and respectful. Most importantly, understand that you should be working on your covenant and not your marriage. At six, we are changing directions. Suppose you already have the home, career, routines, and peace you wanted. Are you actually willing to make room for somebody else? Man, that's a tough question, right? Because if you have everything already built, how can you build something with somebody else? If you already got to figure out. That's X6. Do not touch that down with your girl, Jazz Tyler, 1017 The Truth.
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6: 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Ladies and gentlemen, that's not just some random occurrence. And they're criminalizing some of our just unnecessary, loud, boisterous, and disrespectful behaviors. You know, I remember an era where Black folks didn't necessarily need to be heard. Us being in public and being seen was quite enough. Because we are giving them more fuel for the fire, especially now that we
7: 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Good afternoon, Milwaukee. 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
8: And one thing about me, I'm a tough cookie, but I know what I can't do. And I'm not suffering. All right, I fought my whole life. 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
9: Excuse me, Cletus. How about this, man?
8: Yeah, I wasn't doing it. So I was like, I'm not paying $1,000 to sleep on somebody's couch.
7: Grab your lunch, hit send on that email, and get ready for the best hour of your day.
10: My way of thinking is that the parents do all they can, but once the kids leave out that door, whatever have you, they make their own decisions. I don't care if you're 9 or 99, it's still your decision about the situations that you get involved yourself in.
11: We talking about taxpaying citizens. Look into their taxes. Look into this. We talking about elected officials doing backdoor deals, and somehow she still want to blame immigrants. That's what we talking about right now. We following the money, and you still want to blame Black people and immigrants and welfare and all of these things for policies and backdoor deals that put poor people in worse position.
7: Now, live from the American Family Insurance Studio at the 3rd Street Market Hall.
8: Like you said, they want to pad their pockets, but they need a reason to push things through. And I guess the low-hanging fruit is, okay, well, this is a problem, right? Y'all want to fix the problem, and they just hope nobody looks into it like, wait, when did food trucks become an issue?
7: Here are your hosts, Ray Nitti and maybe Shannon.
11: What up, y'all? What it do? What it do? It's your favorite two with your favorite crew in the brew, the Lunch Break crew, Ray Nitti, maybe Shannon, DJ Brother Z holding us down with the production and sound. And Shannon, guess what?
8: What's up?
11: It's lunchtime!
8: You can hear me over there, Ray.
11: What's happening? Okay.
8: Man,
11: okay.
8: You see, I got the DJI. Let's
11: we got go. The furry mic.
8: Yeah, look, I can hold it like a boss.
11: What is happening?
8: You know what I'm saying? You see me? You
11: supposed
8: see
11: to
8: me?
11: Pin it. I thought you supposed to pin it up on your joint, man.
8: I was scared to even pin it on me because I was like, it's been failing so much, I ain't even want to get too dedicated to it. So now I'm going to pin it. Look, this is the pinning ceremony.
11: That's what's happening, man. Happy Friday, true family. Happy Friday. What it do? What it do? It's your Lunch Break crew, man. The award-winning 101.7 The Truth, live from the American Family Insurance Studios. Man, it's Friday, Shannon. The weekend is here.
8: It is amongst us. The weekend is amongst us, man. What you got planned this weekend, Ray?
11: Regulators!
8: It was a cold black night.
11: Is that how it goes? Something like that. Mount up! Straight up.
8: You are funny.
11: Man, I'm outside this weekend, man. I'm outside. Sherwin said we kicking it, so ain't no telling where we going. I don't know. You know, Sherwin. Sherwin knows.
8: He disagreed.
11: He knows the city that doesn't sleep. You see?
8: Okay.
11: Sherwin is in a whole different tax. Look, Sherwin,
8: I
11: looking
8: can't wait at to hear about this.
11: He's in a whole different tax bracket. You know, you get access to stuff. Stop looking at me like that, Sherwin. Close your mouth, please. It's making me feel weird.
8: What?
11: We're not hanging out?
8: Oh. What is?
11: I can't tell people that.
8: What is happening over there? I can't see what you see, Ray. What is happening?
11: Sherwin looking at me like I just broke guy code or something, man.
8: Oh, I can't know y'all getting outside.
11: That's what I thought, man. Listen. He's, like, he's looking
8: nothing.
11: At me like.
8: I've heard nothing.
11: But yeah, man. You said what? What is that? What the hell does that mean?
12: Can't be outside.
11: What? Because I'm married?
12: Yes.
11: I'm Ray Nitty, fam. What the hell is going on?
8: Amanda.
11: I can kick it like you kick it. Just, I don't have to act like
8: this
11: you act.
8: It's my wire.
11: But I can kick
8: it. Informant. It's actually my wire. Right
11: now
8: here.
11: I got to go
8: out.
11: Outside. Now I got to come out. Amanda, tell them that I can hang out. Like, I can hang out. I can stay out late. I got friends that my homie DJ T. Lewis, he DJs for Lil Wayne. I stay out till 5 in the morning all the time.
12: You know T. Lewis?
8: Copper, please.
11: That's my brother. T. Lewis was my DJ. When we was touring,
8: I
11: was my DJ.
8: See him this weekend. Y'all done got him in trouble. She like, what you mean I be letting you outside? No, I'm just...
11: Straight up. Like, no. You know, what's in my cup is in my cup. You know?
8: Uh-oh.
11: So, yeah, but you know what? Next time T. Lou in town, we going to kick it. How about that? We going to go to the show, and I'm going to show y'all how I kick it. Now, I don't wild out like Sherwin and Xavier and Zach might wild out, you know? But I'm going to be outside. I'm going to enjoy the evening, you know? I'm indulge. I'm going to be an agitator, you know? So I know how to have a good time. But when it's time for me to go, I'll be ready to go.
8: Did you get your invite revoked over there? Is that what's happening?
11: No, I think he didn't think I was qualified enough. Or I had even a outside pass, I think. That's what I think. I think as people think because I was married, I don't go anywhere.
8: Yeah, I don't feel like marriage ensures that you can't go outside. You know what I'm saying?
11: Man, I guess for some people. I've also learned... What you mean? Like, I mean, what?
12: My wife got no business being in the club.
11: Define
12: unless
11: club.
12: She's there to watch me DJ.
11: Even if she there with
8: what?
11: Even
8: what is this?
11: Jesus!
8: You're talking about my program.
11: Hey, I was just gonna say.
8: Got no business with eyes.
11: I was gonna say, Brother Z program sound more strict than yours, Shannon.
8: Look, God dang,
11: stand
8: Z.
11: Under the booth. As a matter of fact,
8: to
11: get
8: music
11: under there.
8: If it ain't coming from his kit, dang it.
11: Straight up.
8: Turn that off.
11: Yeah, man, my wife go out all the time without me. Her and her friends hang out. Me and my friends hang out. They take trips.
8: I think that's healthy. If somebody, look, we already discussed that. If somebody under somebody too much, it's annoying. Like, you ain't got nothing else to do.
11: You know what I'm realizing?
8: You ain't got no hobbies? No interest?
11: Yeah, right. It's like you need to have some sort of life outside of each other. Like, you're supposed to have friends. Like, I don't understand. You know what?
12: I ain't say you couldn't have friends.
11: You know what? I get it. I understand now. I just had an epiphany.
8: What you understand? Let's hear it.
11: A lot of married men, let me not say a lot, there is a sector of married men that are married that really don't like their wives.
8: Come on now.
11: I got asked a question the other day. This was funny. I'm going to leave names out of it, right? I got asked a question the other day. We might have just canceled whatever we had on the docket today. I can see where this show is going.
8: It's
11: a Friday show,
8: right? Let's get into it. I like this. It's Friday.
11: So, Shannon, I got asked a question. It was like, you know, he was like, when the last time...
13: I pulled up on one of my homies, and he was like, "Why you ain't hug him today?" So usually, you know, I hug a homie or something. Whenever I go over there and pull up on the homie, the homie be giving hugs and whatnot. So okay. I guess I didn't the other day, and he asked, "Why didn't you?" And I was like, "Well, technically, he be forcing me into the hug." So, but then
14: that's his thing, okay?
13: Right. So that's how we got on the hugging question. But then a question was asked of me. He was like, "When's the last time you just hugged your wife?" And I'm like, today.
14: Right.
13: This morning. Like last night.
14: What is happening?
13: Then,
14: all the time.
13: He was like, really? He was like, really? I'm like, yeah. Oh, I'm like, all right, at this point, Amanda finna jump out the back because this got to be a prank, right?
14: Right. Gotcha.
13: He doubled down like, so you telling me you just saw your wife and was like, "Come here, give me a hug." I'm like, yes.
14: Oh, my God.
13: So it was interesting, man. It just made me think, man. I'm trying to, I wonder how many married men are out here that just don't, like, you know, I'm not saying they don't love their partners.
14: Right.
13: You know, because you could love somebody and just not like them.
14: True. So it was like a bunch of discourse on like TikTok and on the internet a few months ago, basically saying a lot of men actually don't like women. Like they like men more than they like women.
13: What do you mean by that?
14: But in the way that you said.
13: That's not the way I said it, Shannon. That's not how I said it.
14: Attractive, but they don't like them. Like you said, they love them.
13: Stop saying like I said.
14: But they don't like their wife. You literally just said this, but now that I'm saying you. Oh, hold on.
13: You added the whole part about liking men more in there, Shannon. That's dangerous what you do.
14: You just said a lot of them do not like their wives. And I'm saying that was what the discourse was. A lot of men, like even in dating, they don't really like the women they're with. They love them and they're sexually attracted to them, but they like their homies better than their wives. They like, I don't want to deal with this. Like, it's just an interesting thing that you pointed that out and had that epiphany because, a few months ago, people were saying that online. Men specifically do not enjoy a lot of them. Not all of them don't enjoy women for real. They just be like, what's my homeboy doing today? I don't like this one.
13: First of all,
14: like
13: Shannon just changed everything I said. Y'all, I hope y'all see in real time. I simply said, I'm talking about married
14: people.
13: Where's
14: the chat at? And they
13: wives.
14: The chat.
13: I said they don't like they wives. You took that and said, the internet said they really don't like their wives. They like men more. Like, I wasn't talking about that. That's not the conversation I was having, Shannon. Like, don't do that.
14: Take out the second part then. Long story short, a lot of men don't like their girlfriends or their wives. That's me disagreeing. All right, right. Don't make me make no rum punch today.
13: Because that's what it seemed like we was heading towards. We ain't even tell the people
14: because
13: what's on the menu.
14: Because I was building on what you were saying, but if it ain't exactly what Ray said, he'd be like, "Oh no, I didn't." Basically, long story short, the roundabout way said exactly what the people online were saying.
13: All right, man. I can see what today's gonna be. It's Friday, y'all. 833-212-1017 is the number to dial. Shannon, you got 6 seconds to tell the people where they can find us.
14: Oh my goodness! Look, you done wasted our time. Wow. Listen, just follow us.
13: You just accused us of liking. I'm going to chill.
14: Listen, I'm going to tell y'all where to find us and follow us when we get back. How about that? If we only got 6 seconds, let's just go and come back and reset, all right? Thank you for rocking with us. Y'all listening to the lunch break in case we ain't get there.
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0: 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It's your favorite crew in the brew, the Lunch Break crew, Ray Nitty, maybe Shannon, DJ Brother Z, holding us down with the production and sound, man. Hey, man, they need to book the crew outside of, you know. Hit up Sierra, man. Hit up Cherie. Book the Lunch Break crew, man. Book Brother Z. Book Ray Nitty. Book maybe Shannon.
1: We should do a brunch party.
0: Book
1: that'd
0: the
1: be
0: truth.
1: Lit.
0: Book the truth, man. Book
1: come on
0: her.
1: Now.
0: Call what's Sierra? Sierra Dot Brown. Sierra Dot Brown at Black. What is it? Black Civic Media. Something like that.
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1: Milwaukee Black Media. I had to think about it. I was like, good question.
0: Yeah, interrupt, man. Welcome back, y'all, to the award-winning 101.7 The Truth. Yes, this y'all favorite crew in the brew, man. Y'all know what to do. Tap in on your lunch break. Shannon, tell the people where they can find us at now that we're back after your attacks against...
1: See, we don't get into this. Let me tell these folks where to find us. Cousins, listen up. Make sure you guys head over to Facebook. Follow The Lunch Break on Facebook. That is our page. That's where we hang out at after The Lunch Break is over. Don't forget, you can also go to YouTube. We are 101.7 The Truth on YouTube. That's where you can join the chat where our cousins hang out at. You can join the conversation and watch us live in studio. Don't forget, you can also call us. 833-212-1017 is the number to dial. Don't forget, 833-212-1017. And last but not least, follow your host, even though Ray Nitty over there doing the most. At Ray Nitty, RayNitti is where you can follow Ray across all platforms. And then myself, maybe Shannon, MayBeShannon, across all platforms. And don't forget, add us on YouTube as well, man. We be hanging out in the chat.

0: that's our YouTube channels. We be responding to y'all from. So make sure y'all hit that and subscribe to us on YouTube as well, man. Let's get back into Ray.
1: What's that? What
0: he was saying for the first segment, and then tried to blame me for summing it up and comparing it to what was going on TikTok.
1: I think words have power.
0: Oh my!
1: They
0: Where
1: do.
0: We going with this, Ray?
1: Words have power, Shen. You changed the whole molecular structure of my sentence.
0: So listen, I wasn't changing your sentence. What I was saying is it reminded me of what was going on, the discourse that was happening on TikTok. We need Brother Z for a third party. This is our intervention.
1: So when
0: Brother
1: you
0: Z,
1: add,
0: what do you
1: Shannon,
0: think happened in the first?
1: When you add,
2: don't you put that evil on me, Ricky Bobby.
1: When you add a statement after you say things like that and then say, yeah, just like you said. Like, that's not what I just said. So, yeah, you can't just colonize my sentence like that and do what you want with it.
0: So listen, this is what happened then. Okay. You said what you said, and what you said reminded
1: say what
0: me
1: I
0: of
1: said.
0: The discourse that was happening on TikTok. You said a lot of dudes don't like their wives.
1: Period. End of sentence.
0: And I said, it reminds, end of sentence. Ray said nothing more. And I said, it reminds me of discourse that was happening on TikTok a few months ago where people were basically saying a lot of guys, and I didn't say wives because they didn't specify wives. You specified wives. That's why I said they said a lot of guys don't like the women that they were dating or their wives, and they would rather hang out with their homeboys. They are attracted to women sexually, and they also love them, like you said, love them, but they don't like them, like you said. Jesus, let me ready to tussle. See, listen.
1: All right.
0: What?
1: I'm going to let you have that. If you say that's what you said, we got the tape. We ain't even going to roll it back. But
0: see,
1: you also said they like men more. That's what you said.
0: They do. That's what they said. They like to hang out with their homeboys more. In that manner, yes. They don't like their wives or their girlfriends in that way. They like their homeboys. They would like to kick it. They want to be around their mans.
1: Yeah. But that was a whole different... No, that was a whole different conversation. I was more so talking about, you know, I feel like folks don't enjoy, some folks don't actually enjoy the company of their significant other. You know what I mean? Like, feeling like, you know, I don't like this person. You know, this person annoys me. I didn't say...
0: That's literally what I'm saying.
1: No!
0: Listen, Chad, what y'all hearing? Are y'all hearing what I'm saying?
1: I'm not playing this game today. I'm not playing it, dog. I'm unsubscribing. But it brings up an item on the menu that wasn't on the menu. This is just a, what do they call that? When it's just a, you got to ask the chef.
0: Ooh, a chef special?
1: Ah-ha!
0: Or the secret menu?
1: There it is, a chef.
0: Wait, is it?
1: Chef special. That sound about right. That's not it.
0: Or, like, they'd be like, oh, you have a secret menu?
1: Yeah, something like that.
0: Like
1: the catch of the day or something, whatever that is. It makes me want to have this conversation with our cousins, right?
0: Okay.
1: About, you know, this conversation about, and it doesn't have to be just marriage, okay? This could be people that are dating or have dated a long time. I feel like people don't, not just men. Now I'm having a different conversation, Shannon, okay?
0: Oh, we'll make God. Sure you, somebody you know. Write this okay. down, y'all know.
1: You put that there like a real ad or something. See, stay focused, Ray. That's what people be talking about that I do. It's like I'll be talking and then I go look at the shiny new yellow cup you just put down and then start talking about that. Turn that around. Them people ain't gave us none.
3: For real, you gotta put tape on that, girl.
1: Turn that around, man. He ain't gave us nothing.
3: Wait, no, I got it. Go ahead, put it back in the corner. Put it back in the corner. Put it back. I'll fix it.
0: I'm trying to put it back. There you go.
1: Truth. But
0: I'm gonna get some truth stickers and put it on my cups. That's what we're talking about. My cup said a brand, and we got to put some stickers over it because they didn't sponsor us.
1: That's a great question. I was looking at a question in the chat, Shannon. She says, the clock is moving too slow. I'm so ready for the weekend. Well, it's about to speed up right now because you see Shannon on her mess, not really a city girl. What takes a man to the point of them not liking their wives? That's an amazing question. I think that she put it so eloquently, and I don't think it's just, let's not just put husband and wives, right? Because there are very long relationships that are existing right now where, you know, people aren't married. So I don't want to just limit it to just, you know, people that are married, because I do believe people that aren't married could still be very deeply in love and probably still put the Truth logo on it and still not like the person they are with, even though they're not married, right? So that's what I feel like I want to get into a little bit, Shannon. Then I want to, it brings another question. This is random. This is a random one. I'm going to save it. We're going to do it one at a time. We're going to do one topic at a time. I'm
0: going
1: to text it to you what I want to bring up.
0: I'm like, well, no, I want to know. You can't do that.
1: But yeah, let's talk about it, Shannon. What brings not just a man, city girl. I see y'all attacking men today. What brings a person to the point of them not liking their significant other? All right? This ain't no attack a man day. All right?
0: Right. Listen, when y'all was talking about my chicken feet yesterday, it was cool. Now that he don't rate, he don't want to hear it.
1: Ooh, I like that. Shenanigans. I like it. Friday shenanigans. I like that, Brother Z.
0: I'm screaming.
1: So, yeah, God, Shannon, what takes you to the point of not liking a man?
0: It's easy, really. Breathe wrong. You're out of there.
1: Amanda said, I'm lucky.
0: Wait, what happened?
1: No, when we was younger, she said, I'm pretty lucky because she used to just be sick of dudes for the smallest of reasons.
0: I'm telling you, it's hard out here. Breathe wrong? No. Eat wrong? Sleep wrong? I don't know.
1: Sleep
0: walk too
1: wrong?
0: Slow, walk too fast? Anything. You got to go. But I do think in the conversation we having, right, a lot of people just put up with people because they think it's what they're supposed to do. That's what I think. I don't think nothing takes a person to a certain point. I think people, like, during the courting process don't really, like, evaluate, do we have the same values? Do we have the same morals? Are we heading in the same direction? Like, when it comes to, like, spirituality, when it comes to work ethic and stuff like that, I think people don't really take that in account a lot of times, and they just kind of date people because they feel like, okay, well, I'm at that age, it's time to settle down, it's time to start dating. Or you feel like, okay, everybody else around me is dating or doing whatever, X, Y, Z, maybe I should also do it. And they don't really, you know what I mean? I feel like they don't really do the interview process the right way, do the courting process the right way. That's what I'm thinking happens. And then they look up and realize, oh, I really don't like this person. It was cool in the beginning, but yeah, no thanks. That's what I think happens.
1: That's what you think happened. Okay. Not really a city girl. Don't start.
0: I like not really a city girl. You're going to get up off her because she got some good points.
1: Don't start. I'll text you.
0: Start.
1: What I want to talk about after what's popping with Shannon. It's going to be a good one. Take a look at that text I sent you, Shannon. When we come back, all right, y'all.
0: Okay.
1: We got, what'd you say?
0: I was going to ask, like, look, to catch us up on the chat, because you was telling her not to start, but I think she got some good points.
1: No, we gonna get to the chat right after these messages, and then we'll talk to Al as well. I know this is going to be a good one. Don't go anywhere. Stay right where you are. We'll be right back on the award-winning 101.7 The Truth.
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0: to your favorite two with your favorite crew in the brew, the Lunch Break crew. Ray Nitty, maybe Shannon, DJ Brother Z holding us down with the production and sound. Hey, man, book us if you want your situation to go down. I'm going to have a whole little thing by the end of this month. Watch. 833-212-1017 is the number to dial. 833-212-1017 is the number to dial. We're talking about relationships today, and it feels like a battle of the sexes type of show because the women is on dirt. Dirt!
1: Don't listen to Ray, y'all. Don't listen to him.
0: Let's go ahead and share. Read some of them trifling comments.
1: Oh, go ahead. Goodness.
0: And then I'm going to talk homie Al after those comments.
1: We got a lot of catching up to do already. So we just got, introduction, everybody greeting each other in the chat. Look, I'm doing the AI when they be summing stuff up. Anyways, Jasmine said the clock is moving so slow. I'm ready for the weekend. Not really a city girl. Hopefully we can get this clock moving a little quicker on the lunch break, man. Not really a city girl also said, what takes a man to the point of them not liking their wives? We did talk about that a little bit. Jasmine Jazz West says super slow. She's on her 2-hour break, but she won't be done until 5, y'all. We getting y'all through these breaks. We going to get y'all through them. Not really a city girl said, I can speak from a woman's point of view, but I want to know from a man's point of view. She also said, Nitty, you ain't slick. How you going to just turn the question back around and just drop it on Shannon? That's all I'm saying. Y'all see what be going on. Y'all be seeing.
0: Women got some lying eyes and ears, boy. Go ahead, Shannon.
1: Oh, my God. Then we've got, we got Alfonso. Happy Friday. We've got not really a city girl, Brother Z on them hotkeys. LOL, Jasmine. All right. We pretty much caught up with that. We already caught up. We're going to get into these calls. Al?
0: What's up, Al? Happy Friday.
2: Happy Friday to you. I'm going to be honest with you.
0: I expect nothing less.
2: Sometimes laziness, people let themselves go. They lose the fire. They give up. Lack of initiative, everything seemed like a chore. So I would say to women, always keep yourself looking good. And if your man has to get drunk or high to have sex, he's not in love with your body. If he cannot get it up and it goes limp, he's not in love with your body because he can mess with somebody 600 pounds. And as long as they have a deep hole, he can mess with it.
3: Boing, I think boing, boing.
2: I also think on both sides, people just get bored and they need some spontaneous ecstasy. So you have some people when they get in relationships, they let themselves go. They gain weight or it's I'm tired or I'm old. But then when they see somebody full of youth, now they out there tapping that ass. So I think on both sides, y'all both got to keep it adventurous. You got to keep it sexy. You got to keep it you. Because when you give up and you say, oh, well, I just gain weight and I get comfortable, that's when people step out. So everybody got to stay on their A game. And tell people stop getting comfortable because that's when everybody starts cheating with somebody who look opposite of you. And then that's where all the infidelities come in and outside babies. And sometimes the babies be in the back of the mouth. Not with the pregnancy test. So stay focused. And if they cannot get it up, go your separate ways and find you somebody to sleep with. Have a good day. And don't beat up on yourself. Bye-bye.
1: Bye. You see, I feel like the point of that call was don't give up on yourself. I like that. That was motivation.
0: Oh, for sure. For sure. 100%.
1: Don't give up on yourself. Don't let yourself go. Always, we are all works in progress. See?
0: But ain't that called happy weight?
1: In Al's way. You said what?
0: Ain't that called happy weight? When you find that person and you pick up a couple little extras?
1: I don't know, because I must be real happy single, because I've been chowing down. That's all I do.
4: Bruh.
1: I didn't put on a whole lot of happy weight. Maybe I don't need a relationship.
0: She ain't no weight in her feet. Oh, man, what's popping with Shannon, man?
1: Oh, my bad. Stay focused. Stay
0: 12:30.
1: Listen, we are here. It is 12:30, and it is What's Popping with Shannon. Man, listen. So today what we're going to talk about is Gypsy Rose Blanchard. I was surprised to hear that Ray did not know who this was. I think most people know who Gypsy Rose is, but we're going to get into who she is just in case you missed the memo. Gypsy Rose Blanchard became internationally known because of the murder of her mother, Dee Dee Blanchard, in 2015. Gypsy said that she suffered, or Gypsy has suffered. It was proven in court, I should say. I can't, you know, make it seem like she ain't actually suffered. She did. She suffered years of what people call medical abuse at the hands of her mother, who convinced the doctors and others that Gypsy had numerous serious illnesses and disabilities that she didn't have. Gypsy ultimately pleaded guilty to second-degree murder after helping plan her mother's killing with her then-boyfriend, Nicholas. She served years in prison, and then she was released December 2023. Since then, her relationships, marriage, divorce, pregnancy, and life as a mother has become massive reality TV. So basically, like, people watch her because she's a hot mess. Basically, she got out of jail in 2023 and continues to be a mess. That's really what it is. Between her having a boyfriend in jail, getting out, leaving him, finding a new boyfriend, getting pregnant, and between that, it's just been a hot mess. But yesterday, October 1st, look, I don't even know what today is, y'all. Y'all gonna have to help me out on my days. I'll just say this. October 1st, Ken, who was her baby's daddy, was found unresponsive in Louisiana on his 34th birthday. Authorities have confirmed his death and say an investigation remains ongoing. Gypsy told people that she believes Ken died from a suspected overdose, although she said she does not know whether it was intentional. That has not yet been established, and his official cause of death has not been released yet. All right, so Gypsy says she's devastated, and she described Ken as her soulmate and emphasized that beyond everything people watched online, he was still the father of their little girl. Yeah. So how people are reacting is interesting, right? Because some of the reactions online has, you know, pointed out that their relationship has been extremely complicated. There are people expressing genuine sympathy because the child is involved and has lost their father. But others are kind of discussing Gypsy's extremely public life and how audience have

0: treated the people around her like characters in an ongoing reality show. There's also speculation about the circumstances surrounding his death. I also have a video. You know, I got a little video from TikTok for y'all to check out. Brother Z, do you got that video pulled up?
1: Yeah, 1 second. I got to just do the audio of it because it wants me to sign into TikTok and it's not letting me on the other computer.
0: All right. So in just a second, we're going to play that video for you guys that I got from TikTok. But some people are questioning whether or not she has something to do with it. She ain't mind killing her mama in 2015. So people are now like, they did have a rocky situation going on and they looking at her kind of side eye. And from people speculating, they don't even believe that they were together at the time. They looking at it as like something's weird going on because he was kind of he was talking about how he wanted custody of his baby and all of a sudden this happened. So we're going to go ahead and play the video.
2: Make sure. Let me know what y'all think. Gypsy Rose was married to this other guy while she was in jail, whatever, with her boyfriend, whatever. She gets out. Then she's unhappy with him. She finds her little side piece, winds up getting knocked up by that dude. They move in together, start their little family. That quickly falls apart within a year or two. And old boy decides he's going to move out last week. He moves out and threatens to sue Gypsy Rose for full custody of the baby. And then they found him dead today.
1: Okay. Whoa.
0: So yeah, people are questioning what's really going on over there. Because mind you, her mom was brutally killed basically at the hands of her boyfriend, who she convinced to take out her mom. Because, you know, which like I said, I can't sweep under the rug that her mom was definitely like evil. Her mom convinced doctors and medical staff she had feeding tubes and all types of stuff going on that she just didn't even need because her mom was crazy. Like, I think she had her teeth pulled out because her mom was like, oh, she has all these medical conditions. She's so sick. Yeah, her mom was also crazy. But to have your boyfriend take your mother out, put it all together and get out, and like I said, since she's been out, she's constantly in some type of drama, right? It's always something with her. So I don't believe she was rehabilitated. I think she's still still a menace to society, if you ask me. And then on top of that, you know what, they said her social media had been down for a little bit as well because recent video, or I'm sorry, audio was leaked from jail phone calls of her and her ex-husband being extremely racist. So I don't know. You racist, you got all this other stuff going on. You probably did kill that man. There ain't much I could put past her. So I guess we gonna watch and see what comes of this. But until then, the internet is talking and they want to know what's going on. Yeah. What you think about that, Ray? A lot to unpack there, huh?
3: Dog.
0: Yeah. I'm surprised you haven't heard of this.
3: So she killing everybody?
0: That's what it sounds like to me.
3: First of all, I'm sorry.
0: It's suspicious.
3: I am starting to become very fearful of white women. Even more so than before. Wait, let me ask this question. Was that a white woman?
0: You already know.
3: I'm terrified.
0: You ain't even have to play the game.
3: I'm terrified of these people. Terrified.
0: Yeah.
3: I think there's an epidemic going on, right? And we're not paying attention to it. The white women violence is on a crazy rise, and we're not telling the story.
0: Or maybe, right? This is my thing. I think these things have been happening and people are finally like shedding light to it. It's hard with the, we're in the, what is it, age of technology and information. It's hard to sweep stuff under the rug. I think people, because of the propaganda, it doesn't fit like what they want people to see when they see certain people. Mm-hmm. So they sweep it under the rug. But now you can't, because once something gets out, it spreads like wildfire now. So I think people are seeing like some folks a little messed up. Man. Some people are more comfortable doing really messed up things.
3: I just find it interesting because yesterday we talked about perception and, you know, image and, you know, all of these things. But we keep

0: seeing, let's just take it locally before we go to break, right? It's always just the negative black news. And then you see how people spread their racist stuff in the comments of the Journal Sentinel comment box or the Fox 6 comment box. But I'd be like, where is that same outrage from their community when these white criminals and murderers and these killers that's killing babies and busting people heads open with asphalt? Like, why there's no highlight of the violence that is going on, the thuggery that is going on in these communities? And I think, you know, media has failed. Media has told the wrong story consistently.
1: I think they did that on purpose, though. I think they do it on purpose. And now that media isn't just like the news, they don't have a good handle on how people are being portrayed.
0: When we come back, y'all, we're going to get back in to that. And that was What's Popping with Shannon. That is, I feel like it's going to, you know, spill over into the next segment. But I want us to get back into the conversation that we haven't. About why people don't like their significant others and things like that.
1: Look, you see, Ray, it's Ray, y'all.
0: What? We didn't finish the conversation.
1: Ray trying to get back into it. Look, no, we're going to be tussling in the
0: comments. There was so much interaction in our chat, and we have to go kick it where our cousins be at.
1: My shenanigans. I'm trying to be good, Ray.
0: No, you're
1: bringing us back to the shenanigans.
0: We got a job to do, Shannon. Let's go to break. We'll be right back after these messages. Don't go anywhere.
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0: 833-212-1017 is the number to dial. 833-212-1017 is the number to dial. Today is Friday, and we kicking up a little dirt today on Friday. We going into the weekend hot.
1: Mm-mm. Definitely. So before we get back into that, it looks like I got a little something on the menu.
0: Ah, what you eating on?
1: So your last...
0: Excuse me?
1: One moment, please.
0: Excuse me, what'd you say?
1: This is a new menu. 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
0: Okay.
1: Listen,
0: Milwaukee
1: y'all
0: College
1: look at these
0: Prep.
1: Teachers make a big impact in these kids' lives. There Man. Y'all go right there. Right there.
0: I'm telling you, they need some good guidance. Go sign up, man. Go sign up. Shannon. So did we? I know you gave us a easy answer of like, you know, what would make you not like somebody anymore?
1: Mm-hmm. Yeah, I feel like right now, as soon as I like, what I do think, right? People, when you first meet people, they try to act a certain way, mm-hmm. and if they can't keep up with that persona or whoever they act like they are in the beginning, that'll definitely like make me look at you weird, because it's like the first few months you was this way and then all of a sudden you something completely different. But that's what people do. I remember somebody did call them like, yeah, you meet their representatives the first few months, right? But after the first few months, if you completely change because you was acting and just so focused on getting somebody, I think that's weird. I don't like people that do too much acting. Ooh, so okay. That'll make me not like somebody.
0: Fair enough. How did somebody show up and then change, in your opinion? Or your experience, would you say?
1: So once upon a time, this example is like, we were dating, right? And this person was just always like, oh yeah, like I'm willing to like work out and things like this. Like, and I'm like, okay, cool. Or like we would like I'm a very active person. Even when I'm in my laziness, I'm still active. I like to go do things. I like to move around. I'm like excited to get up and do stuff, and they act like that was them. And then like a few months later, he was like, oh yeah, I'm real lazy actually. It was the weirdest thing. And I'm like, why would you act like this? Like, what do you mean? Like, it sound petty, but it's also like, you kind of fake the entire personality knowing you ain't a certain way. I even had a friend, and she told me, dog, you know what she told me?
0: What she tell you?
1: Let me, you know, I ain't gonna say
0: tell
1: no
0: us what she told you, cuz.
1: Right, why so messy?
0: Tell us what she told you.
1: To do
0: then text me who said it.
1: So I had a homegirl tell me she was dating somebody for months. And he would, like, take her out all the time, pick her up, but the things you do when dating. She said after a few months, she found out that man ain't have a car.
0: Dang.
1: He ain't even had no money. People start basically telling her he was borrowing other people's money to take her on dates, borrowing somebody else's car, acting like he had a car. The persona was,
0: hell
1: like,
0: no.
1: Not him at all, basically. Like, when they finally, like, got together and she too deep in, she found out, like, it's one thing being like, I really like this girl. I'm doing what I can to make things happen. But to find out this man had nothing, no things. Oh my God. And she was like, now we in love and I be having to borrow him money. I'm like, my heart. That ain't funny, right?
0: No.
1: Serious.
0: I think this is an amazing love story, actually. This is an amazing love story. This is a story rooted in true, real love. Let's really think about this, Shannon. She stayed. Even first of all, listen to the dedication that this brother did even court this woman. Mm. He borrowed money.
2: Mm.
0: He borrowed cars.
1: Y'all ain't no
0: he
1: good.
0: Probably even borrowed some of his homie clothes.
2: Mm. Mm.

0: Set the draws, though.
1: Oof, probably.
2: Maybe he probably borrowed draws, too. We don't know. She said he had nothing. But somehow he managed.
0: That's true love, man.
2: Come on now.
1: Oh,
2: to
1: y'all
2: borrow everything.
0: That's a win.
2: He borrowed everything he needed in order to impress your friend.
0: You know, used to write novels about that.
2: I'm telling you. What would have been wrong if she would have just turned and walked away?
0: Oh, 100.
2: If she found out, if she believed the stories that you and the rest of the girls was telling her. Girl, this he don't got nothing. He borrowed that from Henry.
0: Shoes from Patrick.
2: So, he was dedicated to doing what he needed to do to show this woman that she's worth it. He went into debt before they was even together just to get it. Now, he's just reaping the fruits of his labor.
0: Earned it.
1: By borrowing from her now.
2: No. It's not borrowing. We're in a relationship. It's a partnership. It's not borrowing.
1: So that was his investment.
2: Yeah.
1: Okay. Heck no. Absolutely no. Because I know I'm looking at you like, why would you trying to date me knowing you ain't got nothing?
2: She gonna be miserable.
1: What'd you say?
2: I said somebody in the comments said, that's a damn lie. She gonna be miserable.
1: Thank you. Let's catch up with the comments. This is the only stuff that makes sense these days. Talking about that's a true love story.
2: It is.
1: Oh, my word.
2: It's true love because she stayed. You telling me she don't really love that person? First of all, she got to love and like him. Remember, we started about like and love. Because obviously...
1: This is what happens.
2: Okay, tell us the truth when there, people,
1: don't. But this is what happens. When people show up as a representative, right? You're like, okay, I could see myself liking this person. I'm falling for this person. And once they get you where they got you and they pull that rug from under your feet, now you feel like you're too deep in and you end up sticking around. I personally think she felt duped, but now it's too far gone. I ain't going nowhere.
2: So
1: I don't think it was just I love him so much, I'm going to try to make it work. No, it's too far gone. I've invested now too much time.
2: What about the representative of the woman that shows up?
1: What? Wait.
2: Huh? Man, that was loaded. She can't even process that one. The representative of the woman that shows up.
1: Okay. What about it?
2: I'm just saying. You saying the person don't show up as they true selves? We don't see y'all on TV.
1: So
2: you know how long it takes for us to see y'all with them braids under that wig? You know how long
0: got a hat on right
2: it
0: now,
2: takes for us to see y'all wearing that dang on whatever that foil is that y'all be having on under that wax paper that y'all got to peel off?
1: Foil? What are you talking about?
2: What is y'all be having something? It's like plaster. Y'all be having plaster. You know what it would remind me of? Remember that like kindergarten
0: paper mache? With the newspapers.
2: With the balloons?
0: Yeah. Ah! Making a little globe, making the pinata.
2: Yes.
1: Oh, my goodness. Y'all are crazy. We got to get into these comments when we get back from lunch. When we get back from our break, we're going to get into these comments. And I'm going to figure out what Ray is talking about.
2: Hey,
1: people got foil on their head.
2: No, I'm just
0: I know exactly what he's talking about.
2: I'm going to try to Google a picture.
0: You've never
1: the
0: foil that women have in their hair at a salon when they're getting it dyed, and it looks like they're
1: about to walk around with it.
0: They sure do. They walk around the whole damn salon.
2: They go straight. Go to Woodman's. You'll see it right now, Woodman's. Moo-moo and all. Somebody said, but we ain't borrowed a wig. Don't go anywhere, y'all. Nah, Shannon, I don't want to hear it. When we come back.
1: Sick. Just sick.
2: Don't go anywhere,
0: y'all. What does this button do?
2: We going to get into the woman's true self and their real identity after this. Get out.
3: 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Don't go anywhere. 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
4: 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I'm the legendary Homer Blow along with my girl,
5: Bailey Coleman.
4: Great morning, Bailey. How are you doing and feeling this morning?
5: Very good. How are you doing?
4: Good, good. I'm feeling great. I cannot complain.
5: That's great.
4: You know, of course, we know one of the situations. Yeah, we're going to get into it. I ain't even got to say it. But something that happened on the South Side, on 7th and Scott. Yeah, we know. We are aware of it. We have the press conference with Chief Jeffrey Norman. So, yeah, we'll be getting into that.
5: We're going to talk about that.
4: Yeah, we got to do that. Bailey, on yesterday evening. I was...
5: On yesterday evening,
4: I was invited that early evening, like around maybe like 5:30. Pastor Redante Ashford of the Infinite Church they're celebrating their 10-year anniversary of the Infinite Church.
5: Okay,
4: so yesterday evening they had Bishop Daryl Hines from Christian Faith Fellowship Church,
5: amen,
4: as their preacher.
5: All right,
4: for
5: then.
4: That evening.
5: All right, so, a good word was had.
4: Yeah, absolutely. Him and his wife.
5: No lightning bolts, right?
4: None.
5: Okay.
4: None.
5: Oh, and Pastor Pam was there.
4: Yes.
5: All right.
4: Yeah.
5: All right. Amen.
4: Yeah. So, and he was talking about that. They're, I think it's either coming up soon or they just celebrated 47 years of marriage.
5: Wow. Mm-hmm. That's a long time.
4: Yeah.
5: Yeah.
4: Absolutely. But. It was very good. And I told him, I said, you know what? He sent the flyer, but it didn't have a time on it. I'm like, what time?
5: Okay, you know, I got
4: text 5:30, and it's this evening.
5: Right.
4: So then he had to send 7 p.m. I said, okay, cool. I said, now I'm regularly dressed now. I'm not ready to go and put on the suit. You know, I'm not going to be like I am at the annual daddy-daughter dance.
5: Right.
4: You know what I'm
5: suit
4: saying?
5: From the booth,
4: right. Erect in Milwaukee. Father's, you know, the, so with that situation, I was like, yep. And he was like, what size shirt? You know, I'm like, okay, well, you know, I've been on a year journey now, over a year now. It's October 1st. So I said, 3X. And so when I got there, and I let him know, okay, Blam, I'm here. He's like, yep, come on in. So I went in and he had, one of his, I'm not sure, the title that they have for, pastor's assistants. So one of the ladies that was, assistant, had two shirts. He was like, and he was still standing there. He was like, we just got a 2X and a 4X. I'm like, yeah, give me the 4 in. Because, you know, you just got to, you know, with certain shirts, you know, if they made from overseas sometimes, that 3X ain't going to really be a 3X. You know what I'm saying? So, but he was saying in

0: she was saying that, well, you know, they run big. And I've heard that before. You know, people be like, oh, they run big. I'm like, yeah, okay. Give me the size I asked for.
1: Right.
0: And it's like, well, just take both of them and, you know, just try it on. And, you know, if it don't work, then use the other one. Bailey.
1: Yes.
0: And I know all my other shirts, they work with
1: right.
0: 3X.
1: Right.
0: I went into the changing room. And why is this a damn 2X?
1: They was running small.
0: No, this is a 2X.
1: Okay. Okay.
0: I can read. It is not a blood pressure cup.
1: Okay.
0: Hold up. What are we not going to do?
1: I can pop
0: my T-shirt.
1: Okay.
0: And you know what I'm saying? I'm like, okay.
1: Yeah.
0: You going to learn today.
1: I better have some coffee.
0: Yeah.
1: Yeah.
0: That's because I was. But yeah.
1: Hey, Xavier, did you get my note? Okay.
0: But anyway, as we were saying, it was an amazing celebration. Of course, they had the praise dancers do a special presentation
1: for
0: the bishop and
1: First Lady.
0: And there were a lot of, you know, Christian faith.
1: Of course.
0: Fellowship members.
1: Hey.
0: And he said, I only let people know the day before. He was like, hey.
1: Right.
0: I will be over, and they came. They showed
1: Listen,
0: up.
1: Listen, they sure did. You know what? I'll tell you. I used to be a member of Christian Faith.
0: Mm-hmm.
1: Yeah.
0: Mark Wade was there as well.
1: Yeah, sure.
0: Yeah, so, and.
1: We would show up and show out. Absolutely.
0: But that's twice this week that I've been at a celebration. The homegoing celebration of Bridget Blackman, Mark Wade was there.
1: Right.
0: And he had ended up texting me because, you know, I was there for pretty much most of the service.
1: Right.
0: And then, you know, I had to step out.
1: Mm-hmm.
0: But shortly after I stepped out, I got a text from Mark Wade saying, "Blo, the pastor just shouted you out." And so last night I was able to ask, I was like, okay, what was it? It was like, well, when you got up and spoke and she was just thanking you because it was her sister.
1: Oh, okay.
0: The pastor. And that thanked me for getting her into radio and TV because that was a new journey for her. Mm-hmm. And as I had said once before when I was talking about the services, like she was like, Homer, whatever I become behind these microphones and camera, it's going to be because of you. Because I don't know nothing. I'm going to take your lead. I'm a student.
1: Right.
0: I said, yep. I said, yeah, just like you are the professional with fashion and jewelry and hair and eyebrows and eyelashes. I said, but I got you. And she became the consummate professional even on radio.
1: Yeah.
0: And it was at WNOV.
1: Okay.
0: So, yeah. So
1: nice.
0: She had a show, Kiss and Makeup.
1: Yeah.
0: On Saturdays, and it was a great show. And, I miss her. But, yeah, so he was saying that the pastor was saying, thank you, Homer Blo, for, you know, doing that because that really did spread her wings even further. She
1: got
0: had even further reach after that. So, but, yeah, but last night, like I say, it was an amazing celebration. I got my gifted Infinite Church.
1: There you go.
0: Yep, I got it. I got it on.
1: There it is.
0: And it pops. It's
1: roomy.
0: Yeah, 2X.
1: There you go.
0: I was like, oh, hell no. Well, I know. Maybe I shouldn't be saying all that.
1: Right.
0: But, I'm an oxymoron. But, yeah, no, it was a beautiful service. And thank you. that was my evening.
1: Very good.
0: And I definitely had a great time. Jazz Tyler, tap in with Jazz, 4 p.m. to 7 p.m., Monday through Friday. She was there, and she's a member now, you know, and she recently got baptized.
1: Oh, that's
0: at
1: nice.
0: Infinite Church.
1: All right,
0: so,
1: now.
0: Yeah, so shout out.
1: Wonderful.
0: Shout out to Jazz Tyler. Vaughn Mays was there. It was a lot of people there. Vaughn Mays was there for a moment, though. You know, he popped in. I'm here. And dipped out.
1: All right.
0: You know that I got to take a phone call.
1: Right.
0: And then never see him again. So, but shout out to Vaughn Mays, and shout out to the praise dancers and everybody that did their part. The other ministers that spoke.
1: Yeah. During, that's great.
0: Opening and praise and worship. So yeah, it was a great look. I also learned some hand gestures.
1: Okay.
0: From Bishop Daryl Hines.
1: Oh,
0: listen.
1: So this one is still in effect, right? I'm finna get up and go.
0: Yeah.
1: I got something I gotta do.
0: Yeah, but
1: it's real quick.
0: Yeah.
1: I'm sorry.
0: Yeah.
1: I'm trying to be quick. Y'all know this one.
0: Yeah.
1: Don't play. This is, and you kind of go,
0: yeah,
1: you know, a little bit above your
0: that
1: head.
0: That lady with her arm behind her black. If you don't do it the right way,
1: right? The usher. The usher.
0: You better sit black down. Like, she give you that look.
1: Yeah.
0: And they look already look like they ready to fight. They got on a white boxing glove. I'm
1: you better stop.
0: I ain't no killer, but don't push me. Like, they ready.
1: Sister
0: time
1: so-and-so.
0: For some action. Yeah.
1: Sister so-and-so.
0: Yeah. And then especially the one that's been apart since the church was built.
1: Right.
0: You can't. Right. She ain't taking no shorts.
1: Man, back in the day, she had blue hair.
0: Right.
1: She up to date now, though. She got you. She got a new wig going.
0: Yeah, absolutely.
1: She just went all white now. She good, though. Match her outfit.
0: Yeah. So, like, there was a... You
1: remember the blue-haired ladies?
0: Yes. Yes, yes.
1: See,
0: yes.
1: Y'all thought y'all was doing something coming out with this Kool-Aid color hair and all this kind of that. But Miss Gladys back in the day in church, she had that blue that it was almost a turquoise blue hair.
0: Mm-hmm.
1: Y'all thought y'all was doing something.
0: Yeah.
1: But that wasn't it.
0: That wasn't. So if the band is playing, the musicians.
1: Right.
0: All right. The church musicians.
1: Yes.
0: So if they are... playing and you know it's light, but you know he's done with that.
1: Yeah, yeah.
0: He does this.
1: Okay.
0: He just while he's doing it, he'll give a slight look that way and go. He just put his arm out and music stop.
1: Yeah.
0: Like uh oh. Not no last little. No. When he do that, like
1: he's
0: to be like everybody hands go up.
1: Yeah.
0: And they say there.
1: That's
0: and they say there.
1: You talking about a church man now.
0: Yes.
1: You're talking about a pastor.
0: Bishop.
1: And you're using DJ Khaled.
0: Yeah. Everybody hands go up. And they stay there. And they stay there. And also, when if he brings you up into the pulpit, and he brings you up. And then he says what he's going to say.
1: Uh-huh.
0: And it's time for you to go sit down. He'll do that politely to your shoulder while you're there. He'll tap you twice.
1: Tap you twice.
0: And that means
1: you've gone on too long.
0: Down. No, it just means, okay.
1: Go ahead.
0: Step off.
1: Yeah,
0: step
1: go ahead.
0: Out the pulpit.
1: I got it.
0: Step out the pulpit.
1: I got it right here.
0: And he has another
1: it's
0: one.
1: It's mine.
0: Yeah, he has another one where his hands just go straight out like that. So it's no closed fist.
1: Okay.
0: Just,
1: okay.
0: And that all of these things mean something. I had no clue and no idea, but I pay attention. I'm very attentive. So I paid attention. I was like, when he did that, it just stopped.
1: Yeah.
0: When he did this, so.
1: Yeah.
0: So I guess it's.
1: Yeah,
0: people know.
1: Because
0: they did what they needed to do.
1: They did exactly what they needed to do now, didn't they?
0: Yes, they did. So I got to start getting me some movements. Because I'm just a blatant person.
1: You don't need movements. Like, you got your gavel.
0: Yeah, I know. But like, if I'm like, can you step off the stage, please? All right. Thank you. And I'm polite with it, but I'm going to wait and make sure you're off the
1: stage. You know,
0: thank you very much.
1: That reminds me of Minister Hood, but we would do Hallelujah for the holiday.
0: Uh-huh.
1: And all the choirs and stuff get up in there.
0: Yeah.
1: And they get to going. Mm-hmm. It's just like, hey, we having a good time. Hallelujah, amen.
0: Oh, okay. See, there you go.
1: We appreciate y'all. Y'all can write, yes, right over this way. Thank you very much.
0: See? So
1: I was like, but Melvin, we was having a good time. He was like, Bailey, you be getting them. I was getting them started over there.
0: Mm-hmm.
1: I'd be like, ooh.
0: I love the
1: shout
0: fact.
1: Out to Anthony McGann. He praise motivated too.
0: You're ready to take care of these bills. shout out to timers Now, I'm not saying one was used on yesterday, but because it was an honor to be, it was his first time.

0: inside of the Infinite Church. And but they got the timers down because it's like service one. Look, your time is this. I got overexcited.
1: Listen.
0: They got TV time now.
1: Listen, Melvin had his iPad, and he made a big, you know, you could do the timer on there.
0: Yeah.
1: And he would flash it from the seat to let them know.
0: Yeah.
1: Don't go. Don't even do it.
0: We got to get ready to take care of some
1: and
0: bills.
1: And it was always me going, oh, forget that. Let's go, y'all. Yeah.
0: Time's up. We got to get ready to take care of some bills. You're listening to the award-winning 101.7 FM, The Truth. I'm the legendary Homer Blow, along with my girl,
1: Bailey Coleman.
0: And when we return, we'll talk about what the city is talking about now. There has been another law enforcement shooting.
1: Yes.
0: Of a 17-year-old Milwaukee police shooting near 7th and Scott.
1: Yep.
0: Where a 17-year-old suspect is wounded, even though everybody on the scene was saying, he dead. They killed him. The I seen it, people. We'll be black.
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0: the award-winning 101.7 FM, The Truth. Of course, in the news, of course, now is there was another officer-involved shooting from the Milwaukee Police Department that took place on yesterday evening. And Fox 6 News was on scene of an officer-involved shooting in Milwaukee's in Milwaukee's South Side near 7th and Scott on Wednesday, September 30th. Milwaukee police officers responded to a report of shots fired. They found the 17-year-old suspect with a rifle. The suspect was shot in the leg. No officers were wounded. The suspect suffered non-life-threatening injuries. So we do have the MPD's police chief, Jeffrey Norman's briefing on that particular shooting on yesterday that was officer involved. So we're going to play that clip.
1: Nothing.
0: I know. It's just hallelujah. That's what it is. That's what it is.
1: We're gonna,
0: I know.
1: This is not studio interference, y'all. Okay, go ahead, Hope.
0: All right. We're going to have our producer. And great morning, Xavier. Love you. Appreciate you. If you could play that. Police briefing is 4 minutes and 42 seconds, but I think it helps bring the relevance to the turn of events.
1: Right.
0: Instead of the I seen it people. So we'll play that clip.
1: Don't talk about your people.
2: At approximately 9:21 p.m., Milwaukee Police Department officers responded to a call for shots fired on the 1500 block of West Greenfield Avenue. When they arrived, residents flagged the officers down and pointed to dirt bikes that were leaving the area. Officers followed the group on dirt bikes to the alley in the 700 block of West Scott Street. As they were investigating the origin of the shots, they observed a masked suspect with a rifle. That suspect fled on foot. An officer attempted to stop the suspect with a rifle and made numerous commands for the suspect to drop the weapon. The suspect disregarded those commands, and the officer discharged his duty weapon, striking the suspect. A rifle was recovered next to the suspect. The officer that discharged his duty weapon during this incident is a 26-year-old male with over 3 years of service. The officer will be placed on administrative duty as a routine in officer-involved shooting investigations. The suspect, a 17-year-old male, was taken to a local hospital for non-fatal injuries. The Milwaukee Police Department Homicide Unit will be investigating this incident. Charges will be referred to the Milwaukee County District Attorney's Office. Related video will be released related in accordance with Standard Operating Procedure 575. This is a fluid and ongoing investigation. I want to put emphasis on that we have another young adult in our community handling a firearm. This is unacceptable. This is a school night. There is no reason why our children should be out in these streets misbehaving in a way that is absolutely damaging, not only to our community, but to oneself. We need to make sure that we are doing everything we can to ensure that our young ones are not being, again, negative behavior out here in our community. This is an important message for our community. We need to step up. All of us need to step up. Questions?
3: Chief, you said dirt bikes. Are you still looking for another suspect at this point for the original shots fired call?
2: So there's always still things to, you know, find out in regards to if there's anybody else involved. I know that they said there was other individuals in the area. As we said, this is still an investigation that's ongoing.
4: Chief, I might have missed it. Did that 17-year-old who was fleeing with the rifle, did that rifle fire?
2: So we don't know the extent of what his involvement in regards to the shots fired call. We do know that the shots fired call was sent to us. We responded, and neighbors, rightfully so, when someone is misbehaving in a neighborhood, point out these individuals. So, yes, he was pointed out as an individual involved in the incident where there was a shots fired call.
4: But did he fire the rifle when he was being chased by police?
2: That is still ongoing. We're still looking to see what the nature of the incident is for that.
3: At this time, is it believed that only one person had a gun, or is there a chance that any of the other people on the dirt bikes may have had a gun as well?
2: So we're still looking into all those possibilities. Again, this is still an ongoing investigation.
4: Your officers recovered any casings from the Greenfield scene?
2: Still active scene right now, so.
4: For a 17-year-old, as you mentioned on the school night, to have a rifle, is there any indication of why he would have this?
2: That is a good question. I wish I really would know. I don't know. I didn't play with rifles at age 17 on a school night. I was in bed. And so I just really am confused and perplexed as why our children in our community feel the need to be engaged in behavior such as this, where, again, we have an individual with a rifle, which is illegal in their hands, but also it's almost time for bed. Get ready for school tomorrow. So,
4: question, real quick, just on that, you've told us before that there have been guns that have had either switches or ghost guns. Is that something that is in play here, or is this a what appears to be a legal gun just in the hands of somebody who cannot have it legal?
2: So we're still looking into the nature of the firearm. I know that, again, this is still, like I said, ongoing active investigation. We are looking to see in regards to, again, if it was stolen, not stolen. You know, what was the, you know, again, the state of the weapon. So there's still a lot of questions that's unanswered at this time, but we will get down to the bottom of this. Thank you.
0: So there you have it, Bailey. What's your truth? What's your thoughts on that?
1: He's right. Why are these kids out here, even at 17? You know, why are they out here? They should be at home, you know, getting ready for school, you know, doing all the things. But he's probably a people with kids kid, you know, because clearly if the adults had any type of level of supervision, then he would have been at home.
0: And we have to, in my opinion, and we'll get to talk more.
1: I mean, the question is, where are the parents at? What's going on? What are we doing? Because he's running around here with a mask and a gun.
0: Correct.
1: Not just a gun. What'd they say? It was a rifle?
0: A rifle. Mm-hmm.
1: So you, what would...
0: Nine times out of ten, it'll probably be addressed as a Draco or an AK.
1: So, what's the point of that?
0: Hashtag that part. Hashtag
1: I mean, that. Clearly, I mean, do you just go out with a Draco or whatever and a mask covering your face, riding on a dirt bike or whatever?
0: Yeah, and it's not like you're in a sand dune, you know, or you're riding in Arizona.
1: Right.
0: You know, and you're doing the ATV.
1: Right.
0: You know what I'm saying? Four-wheeler, and you need it for the sand and all of that.
1: This ain't that.
0: But no, yeah.
1: We ain't got a whole lot of sand around here unless you're going down to Bradford Beach or something.
0: That part. That part.
1: And then that's still a little.
0: And some of our people are allergic to Bradford Beach.
1: Yeah, so I mean.
0: So they don't go to Bradford Beach. They'd rather. Yeah.
1: Right.
0: But we got to get ready to take care of some bills. But Truth Nation, great morning to everybody on our YouTube page.
1: Mm-hmm.
0: We love you. We appreciate you. Also, you can watch us on Facebook Live.
1: Yes.
0: While you're on our Facebook page, make sure you hit that like and follow on YouTube. Again, it's all at 1017 The Truth. Like and subscribe to our YouTube page.
1: Because we done missed our numbers now. Summertime done.
0: Yeah.
1: And we were supposed to be way further along. Where we at?
0: Like, over 8,300.
1: That's it.
0: Mm-hmm.
1: It just, I mean, what did we gain? 300 people?
0: Yeah.
1: What's going on, y'all? Yeah.
0: We working.
1: We working, definitely. Y'all got to like and subscribe and share.
0: Mm-hmm.
1: Come on now.
0: So we got to get ready to take care of these bills. And just remember, we want to hear from you. Where we're hearing about where the parents at, where, you know, what is some of the issues. I'll give some of my thoughts and Bailey will continue to give some of hers, but we definitely want to hear from you either on our YouTube or call in 833-212-1017. We got to take care of these bills and we'll be black.
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8: Are your finances low? 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
9: Welcome back to Truth in the Morning. I'm the legendary Homer Blow along with my girl,
8: Bailey Coleman.
9: And we are currently talking about the Milwaukee police shooting that took place on last night.
8: Yep.
9: Rainy night.
8: Yeah.
9: You know what I mean?
8: A rainy night in Wisconsin.
9: Yeah.
8: Oh, they should have been. Everybody should, like the chief said, we all should have. They should have been at home in bed like I was.
9: Yep. Yep. On North 7th Street, well, not North, on South Side, on 7th and Scott.
8: Yep.
9: And he is not deceased.
8: Not at all.
9: Contrary to Facebook media reporters.
8: Yeah.
9: You know, and the live videos.
8: Right.
9: I seen it. Look at it. Look at he right there. He gone, y'all.
8: He gone.
9: It's so many of those videos.
8: No.
9: They didn't kill another one and this, that, and the other.
8: Yeah.
9: And, you know, again, I just, you know, I have an issue with some people that don't think about it in an accountability standpoint.
8: Can I just say this real quick?
9: Why was he out? Go ahead.
8: Yes. Why was he out?
9: Mm-hmm.
8: But also, you playing games. He playing games. He could have lost his life.
9: Mm-hmm.
8: He's very blessed to be alive right now.
9: Right. And with the, he was out. You got to understand, 17 and up. You get what I'm saying?
8: Yeah.
9: Like you can go to an R-rated movie. You can do all the things. You can make those decisions. So on that.
8: But he should have had his narrow behind at home at the house.
9: Hashtag
8: hitting the books
9: that part.
8: So he could live a better life, not be walking around with a little Draco and a little mask on. What is all that? What is all that for? What is your intent?
9: Yep.
8: You're outside with a
9: hello.
8: Gun.
9: Hello.
8: Anybody likely to shoot you?
9: Hello. And that was
8: an
9: area that I was going to go into. Like, listen, you got people, and because we don't, you know, see who's taking the poll.
8: Yes.
9: You know, we can ask as a YouTube poll question, how many of you own a firearm? And yes or no, do you own a firearm? Yes or no?
8: Let's do that for our YouTube question.
9: Yeah, so Xavier.

0: Savior.
1: Okay.
0: He got us.
1: All right.
0: Okay.
1: So because, and like the deeper question is really, why do you have it?
0: That part.
1: 9 times out of 10, in my opinion, it's not going to be because I like to go hunting.
0: Our people like going.
1: You know, well, we got black people to hunt. But I'm just saying.
0: There's a few of us.
1: Listen, we've talked about many other stories, and I've seen people on our YouTube chat that have said, like, yeah, it stayed with me. You know, you're going to meet my 6 friends, my 9 friends, my 17 friends.
0: Right.
1: Or whatever. And again, it is used for your safety and protection because you know the atmosphere that we're living in. Like, if you didn't feel that need, and it's a lot of women, in my opinion,
0: okay,
1: that don't feel protected by the men in their community.
0: Well, let me say this. Black women, there's a recent survey been done that has been done. Black women are buying firearms, or since the orange man is coming to office, buying single black women, buying firearms.
1: Well, you know, it was even before he got in office. But again, and if you go to and observe whether you're there to get your CCW or not, concealed carry, you know, and carry a weapon, you're going to see majority of women. There are a majority of women that are going to be in that class. And I understand.
0: Right.
1: Now, what I don't like is those that end up, those women that are in those classes, and they're turning those handguns or whatever gun they buy over to their boyfriend who already is a convicted felon, and 9 times out of 10, he ain't trying to do nothing positive, or, you know what I'm saying, with a weapon that is designed to stop imminent danger and can kill people. You know what I'm saying?
0: Yeah.
1: So 9 times out of 10, he's not going to the range. He feel like he got this, you know, because he's from the streets. He came up in the hood as opposed to wanting to say, I came up in a neighborhood. There are people who have their weapons for protection of their home or their apartment and their families.
0: Yeah.
1: And that's why they have it. They don't have it because they just want to walk around. Some people that have the gun, they don't even want to leave the house with the gun. They like, I don't really like carrying this thing. But we are now in a day and age, and I can say it here in our city, and I know other people will be like, yeah, that's everywhere, but I'm saying I'm born and raised here, and I can say from talking to a lot of people, men and women, when I talk to a lot of women that have their CCW, or even if they don't, because open carry, you don't have to, you don't have to have a CCW to open carry.
0: Right.
1: But they say, absolutely. They say it's crazy out here. You're going to hear a lot of people like, oh, it's so crazy out here. These men out here is crazy. These women out here. And this is black women that are saying that, yeah, this is why I stay ready, so I won't have to get ready, because you're not going to take me away from my children. You're not going to take me away from my family. You're not going to take me away. So I'd rather be, I love the saying from Ice Cube's song from years ago, over a decade ago, I'd rather be judged by 12 than carried by 6. So I'm not trying to come out here and be, hey, what you want to do, just to start stuff? But
0: I thought you was going to say, if you ain't from the hood, don't ever come to the
1: Stupid, that's crazy.
0: Woo! But, come on, Ice Cube. I'm a West Coast. That's my West Coast home.
1: Yeah, yeah. but, yeah, so the thing is, and that's in How to Survive in South Central.
0: Yeah.
1: He gives some very important rules.
0: Yes, he does.
1: In that song. I quote that song a lot, too. But, yeah, so a lot are using it for protection. And some that said they would never own a gun, the climate of their areas and communities have gave them a change of heart.
0: Oh, yeah.
1: Nah.
0: I've seen it in my own family.
1: Have you?
0: Oh, absolutely.
1: Okay, so, yeah.
0: For people, I never thought I would. I was like, what?
1: Right.
0: No.
1: You had right, that? Right.
0: Nah, player.
1: And that's where we're at. You know, that's where we're at. The poll is up on our YouTube page.
0: You want to get the latest on the poll?

0: Yeah. Do you own a firearm? Yes or no?
1: It's 50-50.
0: Okay.
1: 50-50. 50% yes, 50% no.
0: Yeah.
1: That's where we're at right now.
0: So give us a call, 833-212-1017. If you do own a firearm, just let us know why.
1: Why do you own yours?
0: For protecting myself and my family.
1: There you go.
0: That's it. That's all.
1: That's it. That's
0: all. Myself and my family. That is why.
1: Yeah.
0: You know, I'm not just riding. Who can I ride down on and just
1: right.
0: fire shots out the window?
1: Right.
0: This is what the climate we're in.
1: Sure.
0: Like people.
1: Remember the PWK a few months ago that shot up and it came down in a car right next to the baby?
0: Right. Absolutely.
1: Got mad because she was at a family picnic or something.
0: Look at the candlelight vigil for Prentice Smith.
1: Yeah.
0: Over 110 casings.
1: Yes. Yeah.
0: Two people wounded.
1: Yeah.
0: Like, it's too much.
1: Yeah.
0: It's too much. And for those that want to, you know, have your machismo on or whatever, you know, I'm macho man. Listen, it's not, you don't have to be afraid to say that I'm scared or I'm afraid.
1: Yeah.
0: We're not taking it in the way of like, oh, yeah, you just ain't got no heart or this, that, and the other. It's like, no. But driving down the street can be so dangerous. It's already one thing that you're just trying to be attentive and keep your eye on the road and this, that, and the other. But now you intertwine that with the recklessness and the excessive speeding and things like that. And people can try to say, oh, well, black in the day, it's mutated.
1: Yeah.
0: You know it's mutated. Whatever you're talking about from black in the day, yesterday ain't today.
1: Not at all.
0: Period.
1: Black in the day.
0: There you go. We're going to go to the phone, the truth call-in phone lines at 833-212-1017. We've got Sam. Sam, great morning. Love you. Appreciate you. You hear us talking about weapons and the fact that this 17-year-old had a rifle and ended up being, and there was a report of shots fired.
1: Yes.
0: And the officer ended up shooting the 17-year-old. So what's your truth? And about guns, do you own a gun? And if so, why or why not?
2: So, yes, I am a firearm owner. It's to protect me and my family. I work. I don't go out. I don't club. I'm a good citizen. You know, I stay out the way. But because of the rise of crime where people will hit you, run a red light and hit you.
1: Yeah.
2: And want to get out and pull out a gun.
0: Yes.
2: And attack you.
0: Yes.
2: And when I seen the rise on that, I said, oh, because I always owned a firearm, but I never took it out the house with me. You know, because it was specifically to protect me and my family while we're in the house. It's
1: right.
2: Like, stuff like that.
0: Mm-hmm.
2: But when the rise of that carjacking, and things of that nature, I'm like, oh no, I gotta make it back home to these babies. Then to touch on the 17-year-old with a rifle, which I still think is crazy that they allow 18-year-olds to have rifles, but it's still not a mature age for them to conceal anything like that.
0: Mm-hmm.
2: You know, and I know, and it was never meant for us. It was meant for white people.
0: Yeah.
2: Because white people go hunting. They take their kids from hunting. You know, take their kids hunting. Like a while back, you guys did a story when a 3-year-old shot like the sheriff. So it was never meant for us, but then our children get caught in the crossfire with carrying those things and end up, you know, not educated on it enough. They using those firearms to do what they see the rappers do and videos and Young Boy and all of that.
0: Mm-hmm.
2: And so it's like a bittersweet thing. Unfortunately, prayers to the family who lost the 17-year-old.
0: Now he didn't pass.
1: He's still alive.
0: That's the Facebook media. Facebook media and those that were going live. He dead. You see him right there? He dead. He in the hospital.
2: Thank God.
0: Under arrest. Yeah.
2: Thank God he's not dead.
0: Mm-hmm.
2: Hopefully this is a learning experience for him.
1: Yeah.
2: Hopefully, you know, it's not to a point where he's not able to carry firearms anymore.

0: and can get the proper education on how to carry a firearm and the do's and the don'ts of a firearm. But if not, I hope it's a lesson learned, you know?
1: Mm-hmm.
0: And it's just so unfortunate in this time of day. And you guys have a blessed day.
2: You too.
1: Thank you, Sam. We got to get ready to take care of some bills. 833-212-1017. Truth Nation, we definitely want to hear from you. Also, participate in our poll on YouTube. Do you own a firearm? I'm the legendary Homer Blow along with my girl.
2: The text line is up, Bailey Coleman.
1: Okay. We'll be black.
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0: 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That will be some refreshments served, Bailey.
1: Oh, you know what?
0: Complimentary refreshments will be served. Free community resources.
1: All that.
0: The
1: all
0: Black Girl Vitamin product samples while the supplies last. So make sure you register today at 1017truth.com.
1: Let me tell you something.
0: Yep.
1: We're doing this for y'all.
0: There you go.
1: This is a free thing. We're concerned about

0: do. And that's why, I mean, you're important to us. I can't stress that enough. That's why we're doing this.
1: Mm-hmm.
0: That's the very reason why we're doing this. So we want to make sure that you come out, you get the information on breast cancer, you get the information on prostate cancer. Let me tell you that both of those issues have affected my family deeply.
1: Mm-hmm.
0: And, you know, I lost two brothers to prostate cancer.
1: Okay.
0: You know, I have other family members who have been affected by it.
1: Mm-hmm.
0: So you just never know. Men, especially as you age, ladies, especially as you age, these are two diseases, two cancer situations that could affect you.
1: Mm-hmm.
0: And it's better to know and have a little bit of a head start. It's about awareness.
1: Yep.
0: You know, and that's why we're providing this. Yes, you could win a trip to Chula Vista Resort. Yes, you could win, you know, get all kinds of samples, great samples. You know, I love the black hair stuff, you know, all mm-hmm. the samples and the vitamins. And I love all of those things. But y'all, come get all this information.
1: Mm-hmm.
0: And you'll hear people speak about it, the whole deal.
1: Yep.
0: Just plan to be there and, you know, put it on your calendar now.
1: Mm-hmm. Hashtag that part, hashtag facts. You know, every month, and we'll get back to our discussion, every October, you know, breast cancer awareness, right? I end up with my logo for my online, blowradio.com.
0: Mm-hmm.
1: You know, I've had a pink banner, and I just upload it every October 1st.
0: Mm-hmm.
1: So now if you go for my social media,
0: that's what I'm
1: always
0: talking about.
1: Load it up in support of those, because I have a late sister that she didn't end up passing from breast cancer, but she did have battles with breast cancer. She ended up having a mastectomy originally, then she ended up having to have the double mastectomy.
0: Mm-hmm.
1: So I definitely know a lot of great women and people that have, and men, don't forget, just like when we're talking about this prostate, that's why it's so important in November for the Pink and Blue Summit.
0: Yes.
1: Because prostate cancer, you know, and men can get breast cancer.
0: Yeah, men
1: and some
0: can
1: people
0: get, people don't know
1: like,
0: that. Yeah.
1: Yeah,
0: like that
1: because it's
0: happen.
1: Not talked about enough.
0: Exactly.
1: And this is why, again, the Pink and Blue Summit is so important.
0: Absolutely.
1: And register. Don't look at it as just something that the women need to attend.
0: Yes, absolutely.
1: We as men need to attend it as well.
0: Yep, the whole family, everybody.
1: Your health is your wealth.
0: Yes.
1: Because you can have all the money in the world, but if your health ain't right.
0: Your health ain't right.
1: And
0: you can lose your life, too.
1: And now everybody else has to enjoy your money.
0: Yes.
1: Your wealth.
0: Yeah.
1: And they didn't even deserve it. Some people be like, I wouldn't give them that, but now they are. And, you know, you just in an all bad situation.
0: And as we say, early detection is the key.
1: I have two
0: sisters. They both had, you know, their different operations and stuff, but they're survivors.
1: Mm-hmm.
0: And my brothers survived with prostate cancer for many years.
1: Mm-hmm.
0: And that is because of early detection. However, you know, neither of these diseases are curable. So you want to find out the information so that you can live longer, you know.
1: That part.
0: And, you know, once you have it, it's a situation, so you got to find out all the info.
1: Yep, and that's why I say be proactive instead of reactive. We
0: proactive
1: have too many people,
0: that
1: end up just being reactive, and then they facing all these situations, and like, what do I do? And now you wait. You know, you've been feeling something. You feel a lump or something, and you're like, this is unusual.
0: Right.
1: But you call yourself thugging it through,
0: no.
1: Right? And
0: ain't
1: then
0: no
1: by
0: thugging.
1: The time you go, it's like, well, it's stage three.
0: Yeah.
1: And now you be like, see, that's why I didn't want to go.
0: Yeah.
1: No, you should have went, you know, when you first noticed
0: but
1: that
0: now
1: there was something different.
0: Now you're in this situation. Now you got to deal with it. This is these are people that can help you.
1: Yep.
0: No matter where you're at. So make sure you come out.
1: That part. November 14th.
0: Yes.
1: Thrive on King.
0: Mm-hmm.
1: 2153 North Dr. MLK Jr. Drive. And you can register now at 1017thetruth.com. Make sure you register. Get your spot.
0: And remember, it's free. Mm-hmm. We just want you to register so we know you're coming.
1: That's it. So we were talking about this officer involved. She

0: shooting that happened here in Milwaukee on the south side on 7th and Scott. 17-year-old had a rifle. It was recovered.
1: Yes.
0: So I'm not going to be saying allegedly. No, no, no. And the remember, people, the standard operating procedure, the SOP that you heard the chief talking about and the section and code number of it is 15 days for the public.
1: Right.
0: Just remember that. It's 15 days for the public.
1: Before the footage.
0: Yeah, and it'll be released. The body cam footage will be released. It's 48 hours for the parent or guardian, you know, of that person that may have been shot by law enforcement. So 48 hours, the family, the mother and, you know, whoever may be with her, they get to view the body cam footage. The PWK, people with kids, they get to view the body cam footage. And, yeah, so we'll be able to, you know, they need to release it. It's a procedure. That's just like some of y'all that if you end up getting terminated, be like, I'm calling the EEOC. Why? Because they, how they going to just fire me like that? You know what I'm saying?
1: Yeah.
0: So it's a process.
1: Yeah.
0: It's a process. We understand the process. You may want to get into the doctor's office right away, but they going to tell you, hey, go to the ER, and then we'll schedule an appointment.
1: Yeah.
0: It may not be tomorrow.
1: Yeah.
0: But you get what I'm saying? Mm-hmm. It's a process. And some people, again, with the microwave society, the get it now society that we live in, people just want it now. They want it right now. And that's just not how it works because you get a half-assed story, in my opinion.
1: Our poll is still going.
0: What are we
1: y'all
0: looking like?
1: Y'all don't forget, make sure you check out our YouTube poll. Do you own a firearm? We're at 52% yes and 48% no.
0: Okay.
1: It's still about 50-50, but a slight edge on people that do own.
0: Yeah,
1: but absolutely. we want to hear from you guys. Make sure you take the poll.
0: And like Sam that called in, call in. Let us know, you know, why. I honestly think that the people that will say why, it'll probably be a majority of those that have the same opinion that Sam has. You know what I'm saying? We're not out there like, oh, yeah, I'm going to go out here and just use it to bully people and threaten people, and even though I ain't going to use it type thing. No, that's not cool. And you'll end up on the other end when you do things like that. I also think, in my opinion, some people who have not addressed their mental health issues should not have a firearm.
1: That part.
0: Because for some people, when they get a weapon, you know, legal, preferably.
1: Yeah.
0: Or illegal.
1: Right.
0: When you got that weapon on you, it gives some people some liquid courage. So things that they may have. Oh, we got to go to break. All right. We got to take care of some bills.
1: We about to break off in a whole
0: nother
1: section.
0: Yeah, I'm about to. Yeah. So. We got to take care of these bills. 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
0: Welcome, Black. If you were supposed to be at work at 8 a.m., you're late. And there is no excuse for being late.
1: I got your excuse. Come over here. Hit me up. I got an email excuse.
0: Listen.
1: Just print it out.
0: Listen.
1: Take it to your box.
0: You gotta understand, Bailey.
1: I got you right here.
0: Hey, look. Nurse Arian Kawan, she's a nurse. So, you know, she can be like, make you an excuse because she a nurse, right? Arian. Not just a CNA.
1: Okay.
0: And I'm not saying anything to try to.
1: What you trying to say? I can't give an excuse. I can give a working excuse.
0: What I'm saying is, if she is saying
1: I am an air personality, I can give you an excuse.
0: Listen,
1: you just go ahead and hit your girl up, and I got your back.
0: Yeah, you know, make sure you file all lawsuits. Bailey Coleman.
1: Now, whether or not they accept my excuse,
0: that part.
1: You hear me? I'll even call in for you. Yeah, they're going to be late.
0: Yeah. Mm-hmm. All righty. So, but in talking about the firearms, and again, welcome to hour two. We're talking about these firearms and this 17-year-old who was shot by MPD law enforcement on last night. For having a rifle, and they were on dirt bikes, or, you know, I don't know if they were the electric bikes or whatnot.
1: Right.
0: You know, they got the electric bikes, so it may have been a moped, one of the that's what they used to say, like mopeds, like
1: mopeds
0: that are powered with gas or whatever.
1: Right.
0: So, but they saying dirt bikes, so it may have just been a BMX dirt bike.
1: Okay,
0: so who knows? But having a rifle. Period. You know what I'm saying? Like, that's not cool. That's not cool to be just riding through a community.
1: Right. I mean, what is your mindset? Are you terrorizing your community?
0: Right.
1: Is that what it is?
0: Because a lot of people would be intimidated by seeing that.
1: Man.
0: And if a person does have their weapon.
1: Absolutely.
0: They'd be like, uh-oh. Okay. All right. What are they on? And allegedly there was a group of them, right?
1: Wow.
0: So, you know, not saying if all of them had firearms, but unfortunately, from my experience when getting the criminal complaints on a lot of these situations, it'll say that, it was a group and they all had weapons.
1: Even
0: and all
1: if
0: of
1: only
0: those kind of things.
1: One of them had a
0: rifle,
1: weapon, it's a problem.
0: AKA
1: because
0: Draco, yeah, come on.
1: Because, again, we talked about this with the last shooting.
0: Mm-hmm.
1: Watch out who you hang out with.
0: Mm-hmm.
1: Be careful because all your friends ain't friends.
0: Mm-hmm.
1: And your friends, your so-called friends, can get you in trouble.
0: Right.
1: It could be a problem. Even with adults. We're not just talking about kids.
0: Mm-hmm.
1: You know?
0: Yeah. But that liquid courage that I'm talking about some people, you know, with firearms.
1: Oh, yeah.
0: They will, when they get it, instead of being in imminent danger, it's like they don't take anything, like they're ready to rock and roll just because, and they will get into a disagreement with a man or a woman. So whoever it is that is the firearm brandisher or, you know, the firearm, they get into it, and the first thing they do is put their hand in their purse, if that's where they have it,
1: yeah.
0: or their waistband,
1: yeah.
0: or wherever they may have that weapon,
1: right.
0: they end up putting their hand on it. Like now, like, so what did you say? So
1: right.
0: an argument, in my opinion, that probably could have been resolved
1: mm-hmm.
0: without taking it to that level.
1: Yeah.
0: Or you could have just said, you know what, this ain't worth it, and
1: right.
0: walk away. A lot of people that have a firearm will take that argument to the next level.
1: Oh,
0: instead
1: absolutely.
0: Of using, you know what I'm saying, their sense, and I say like mental health people
1: right.
0: that are dealing with mental health who have not addressed their mental health issues, they are the ones that will be real quick
1: absolutely.
0: To not only when you say something that they don't like, they're going to pull a gun out.
1: Right.
0: And if you're not going to use it, people should not even know that you got it.
1: There it is.
0: But if you are now trying to feel like, yeah, say it again then. Yeah, you ain't going to do nothing. I got something for you. Don't. Why? You giving yourself away.
1: Right.
0: You giving yourself away. Learn to settle it with conflict resolution. And even if the person wants to still be belligerent or ignorant, those are words.
1: Mm-hmm.
0: Those are words. And
1: exactly.
0: we know words can hurt.
1: Yes.
0: I'm not one in the one be like, word. Yes, it can.
1: Yeah.
0: But just let it go.
1: Yeah.
0: Because once you end up pulling that trigger
1: mm.
0: because they said yo mama
1: ain't,
0: or something
1: no,
0: like that.
1: Ain't no going back.
0: Them silver bracelets going on you. And when you get in that courtroom and say, yeah, but they said my mama and my mama dead. So I shot him. I shot her. You going to prison.
1: They stepped up my tennis shoes.
0: Yeah.
1: yeah, I shot him.
0: Yeah, yeah. You going to prison.
1: Not just jail.
0: You're not going to jail.
1: Right. You're going to prison.
0: You know?
1: Yeah.
0: And that's it. That's all.
1: That's all.
0: Because, again, emotions have a lot of people are locked up and some living with gunshot injuries and some deceased
1: yes.
0: because of emotions.
1: Exactly.
0: When you cannot control your emotions, then it creates a bigger problem because something that could have normally been talked out
1: yeah.
0: or you could have just, you know, say, hey, look, if you feel I disrespected you, I apologize.
1: Right.
0: Some people's ego
1: mm-hmm.
0: because of the emotions are so up there
1: yeah.
0: that to say I apologize,
1: right.
0: to say I'm sorry
1: yeah.
0: doesn't exist
1: at all.
0: They don't use that.
1: Yeah.
0: But then when them silver bracelets go on you, and people that don't know me when I talk about that, I'm talking about handcuffs.
1: Yes.
0: With them silver bracelets,
1: yeah.
0: hindsight kicks in for yeah. real.
1: If I would've. If
0: you sitting there in the black of that patrol car.
1: Yes.
0: Or you're in the paddy wagon, meat wagon, mm-hmm. whatever. And now you sitting in there and you thinking about all the other ways you could have dealt with it.
1: Yeah.
0: I should have just went on home. Now I'm getting ready to, you know,
1: right.
0: face these charges.
1: Right.
0: And now I'm still away from my kids. You call yourself trying to do it because you ain't going to take me away from your kids. I don't want nobody taking me away from my kids.
1: Exactly.
0: But now you done something that you gone.
1: Yeah.
0: You gone. And it ain't going to just be until November.
1: Ain't no question about it. You yeah. absolutely
0: you
1: gone.
0: So now what about your kids? And again, even with that, I think people should have a succession of people that they have. And it's okay to leave instructions.
1: Yes.
0: You know, like, look, if you don't think you can handle this responsibility, if something was to ever happen to me,
1: yeah.
0: then I would like to do it like that. That's why having a will and all of that stuff is so, so important.
1: Mm-hmm.
0: Power of attorney, medical, and
1: yeah.
0: all of that, financial, all
1: yeah.
0: of those things, which, again, you can learn with on the journey with Coach Erica. But, yeah, just the importance of having some of these things.
1: Yeah.
0: But when you go out there on your emotions and you let and react off of that, you're going to be in a situation that you're going to regret most times
1: yeah.
0: for the rest of your life.
1: Yeah.
0: Now
1: absolutely.
0: You're a convicted felon.
1: Yep.
0: Now you get what I'm saying?
1: Right.
0: You're away from your children. Your children have to come see you on a screen behind bars. You feel what I'm saying?
1: Yeah. Oh, absolutely.
0: And now they're angry talking about, Daddy, when you coming home? Mama, when you coming home?
1: I wouldn't want
0: yeah.
1: my child to see their parent like that.
0: Mm-hmm.
1: So, Yeah.
0: Yeah, you really got to think ahead.
1: You do. You got to think about the consequences of your actions.

0: protection.
1: Yes.
0: Before you get into do all of that, remember, you know, people get out here, they're in these DV situations and all the things, and they got their kids in tow, they got, you know, all the things.
1: Mm-hmm.
0: And you don't think, you know, you going out here to fight back or to fight or do whatever you're going to do, mm-hmm. but you're not taking the time to think, what about my kids?
1: That's it. That's it.
0: You know, and everybody don't want, may not want to deal with your kids.
1: Mm-hmm. Mm-hmm.
0: You know, you may not be lucky enough to have a sibling that'll go to court to save your kids, right?
1: Right. Right.
0: So it may be a situation where they just end up in the system because there's paperwork and things to be done. So if your other relatives are people with kids or people that don't want to be bothered with kids,
1: mm-hmm.
0: then yeah. you're going to be, you and your kids are going to be out of luck.
1: Yep.
0: And your kids are going to end up in the system. You're going to feel bad.
1: And again, I love trying to educate people to the best of my ability.
0: Right.
1: Listen, if you are in a situation
0: mm-hmm.
1: and you have to, because of your anger.
0: Yes.
1: All right, I'll be right black. And even if that I'll be right black is you going to your car.
0: Yep.
1: You better understand and recognize the rules of engagement. If you could literally walk away from that scene of
0: yeah.
1: being upset or mad at whoever that may have verbally threatened you or whatever the case may be, if you can walk black to your car, or walk black inside your home, you were no longer in imminent danger. Anything you do after that was premeditated because you went specifically to go to your vehicle to retrieve your weapon.
0: Hopefully you wasn't retrieving a weapon.
1: And you go black into the volatile situation. You went and got that weapon for a reason. If you were able to go black in your home, that's what we're going to do? I'll be right black, and you go in, you are no longer in imminent danger. So when you come out of that home, you got something on your mind. You done already said, when I go black out, oh, it's going down. That is premeditated, people. I just need y'all to understand that. I need you to understand it because I don't want you to have to go to prison, and you ain't got to. You can call law enforcement and let them come handle it and do what they got to do. But if you go in there, oh, I'll be right black. I'm going to the car. What was that? White Men Can't Jump and Marcus Johnson.
0: Yeah, yeah.
1: When he left, what did most of the people do on the playground?
0: Yeah.
1: They were like, let's get the hell up out of here.
0: Exactly, exactly.
1: Let's get the hell up out of here because when he come black, he ain't talking about resolution.
0: Exactly.
1: Conflict resolution. What's that? So I'm just saying, we got a lot that we do have to read on our YouTube page. And call in. The poll is still going. What's the poll, Bailey?
0: Do you own a firearm? Right now, we're at 42% yes and 58% no.
1: Okay. All right.
0: So there we go. That's right. Where we are now.
1: They feeling safe. They're like, I ain't going to do it. I got it. But we want to hear from you, 833-212-1017. That's the Truth call in and text line. And I got to get to, we got a lot of great comments on our YouTube page that we got to get to, Bailey. We got to get to.
0: Yeah, we got to get to.
1: All right. We'll be black.
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1: Welcome, Black Truth Nation, Truth in the Morning. I am the legendary Homer Blow, along with my girl,
0: Bailey Coleman.
1: Bailey, let's go to the YouTube page. Ooh. And there's so many comments. We're going to have to go black. Oh,
0: let me check the text line, too.
1: Yeah, do that. And while you're doing that, let me try to go black and see some of these comments. But again, to everybody on our YouTube page and our Facebook Live, great morning. We love you. We appreciate you. Thank you for your continued support. Hashtag that part, hashtag facts. Sir Chauncey, I'm going to go black and read his and then kind of go down from there, because like I said, it's a lot of comments on our YouTube. Back in the days, we rode our BMX dirt bikes after school and after homework was complete, and we all were inside the house by curfew, which was usually 7 to or 8 p.m. The house. They were in the house. Jasmine Gooden said, I love firearms. It's just my born right to make sure our government don't try nothing or we get invaded by the ops. Dale Mack said, you have to have a gun in the world we live in today. Blake Gump said, 110 shells, 2 people shot in phone lines at 833. I don't know what he was doing. And of those shells were found in front of my house. Oh, he put phone lines 833, but then he put 25. I and of those were found in front of my house. What the, you know, no, I don't. I don't, Blake Gump. I just felt like I lost a few brain cells trying to read that, but I can appreciate that, you know.
0: Homer!
1: It's different, Bailey.
0: Okay.
1: It's difficult.
0: Okay.
1: It's difficult when you know how to read. If I saw that, there are some self-made authors that they put out books.

0: said, I don't know who they got checking them before they put them out. You're supposed to get a copy and be like, okay, yeah, they took the manuscript. They did it like you're supposed to. And we're like, what? Yeah, okay. All right. First and last time.
1: Throw in some Ebonics every once in a while.
0: Hey, I'm just saying.
1: Okay.
0: yeah, don't hate me because I can read. Grown and Tatted said, I own multiple firearms for range and protection. I keep them away from my kids. Exactly. Jasmine Gooden said, I taught mine firearm safety immediately, so it isn't something they feel is a toy or enticing to them. I even take them to the range to shoot various weapons. It's proper training as a parent. Hashtag that part. Hashtag facts, in my opinion. Dale Mack said, it'd be 90 degrees outside and you got five people walking towards you with masks on my mind, automatic turn on defense. And that's how it's got to be in the world today.
1: Mm.
0: Anita Nicole said, it's so important to complete your health and screening checks, as we were talking about that with the Pink and Blue Summit.
1: Mm-hmm.
0: Will D9 said, good morning. It costs too much to own a gun. Bullets are averaging $1. It's crazy here in the U.S. It's easier to buy / get a gun than to vote for us black people. Aaron is him. Great morning. Jasmine Jazzwest said, no, I don't have a firearm, but I would consider getting a BB gun. I took martial arts when I was younger. Yep. If you're in close proximity, that works. Unless you can do the flying tiger, the crouching tiger and all of that. Because if they over there, all the moves look cool. I come up in the Bruce Lee era, all the sounds. He ain't even touched you, and I'm scared.
1: Okay.
0: I'm scared. He ain't even touched me. I'm about to mess you up. I'm going to rip your throat out. I'm dead. I'm going to knuckle you inside your chest, and I'm going to turn it. Okay, all right. Home with the legendary Home Blow. Order in the studio. Okay, I'm black.
1: That part.
0: I'm black. But beware of those who know martial arts, because if they up on you, it's going to be a problem. But if they not, unless they got that crouching tiger.
1: You said crouching tiger.
0: Yeah, you know, they fly across the room, knee and there, wah, you know. But,
1: right.
0: Yeah. But anyway, let me get black and grab my composure. Will D9 said, a lot of people sitting in jail right now wish they never used their gun. Hashtag that part.
1: That's
0: hashtag
1: so
0: facts. That hindsight when them silver bracelets go on. Aaron and Sim said, when I had a gun, I was more peaceful because I didn't want the problems of hurting someone. Cool. LaRon Taylor said, caffeine is also liquid confidence. See the guy at Popeye's on North Avenue. Yeah, we played a clip and, well, no, we weren't because of the language. But for $7.50, he was ready to throw his life away.
1: That part.
0: Really think about that. This is where I'm saying with conflict resolution. Listen, if they didn't give you your $7.50 black, they have a corporate office that they have to answer to.
1: Mm-hmm.
0: And even though I may have wanted my $7.50 black, I know how to follow the line of what I need to do. I am not going to sit in here and argue with somebody, and I'm damn sure not going to say, I'm going to kill you. Like,
1: right.
0: You know what I'm saying?
1: Right.
0: That I'm not going to do.
1: Mm-hmm.
0: So this is where I say, you know, you really have to think. And if you got some undealt with mental health problems or issues, then I'm not trying to hear your excuse after you done something crazy.
1: That part.
0: You did that.
1: Yeah.
0: And now there's a cause and effect.
1: Yeah.
0: And you may give up your freedom because of that, you know?
1: Yes.
0: Aaron and Sim said, LT, I never thought about caffeine like that, but it makes sense. LaRon said, Aaron, those energy drinks will get you going. Build with Shahid, great morning, love you, appreciate you, said, that's right, Homer, liquid courage like Tupac and Juice. Absolutely. Bishop. You ain't seen Juice?
1: No, I did see
0: Juice. Oh, okay.
1: I ain't never seen nobody do that with no caffeine. No.
0: Oh, caffeine have people wired.
1: Now, I've seen it. Now, I've seen it when they'll mix a caffeine drink with some alcohol.

0: That's a whole nother thing.
1: Yeah, that's a whole nother thing.
0: Yeah.
1: But
0: yeah, because some people, listen, some people that I've seen, and I've seen it, so I think I can speak on it. If they don't get their coffee or whatever, they don't get that fixed, they are some crazy people.
1: Yeah.
0: I don't want my coffee. Be yeah. Like,
1: yeah, you got to have that too.
0: Yeah, I'm like, even, yeah. That's a crazy addiction.
1: Yeah.
0: You know, and then, well, like I say, these energy drinks, people.
1: Yeah, well, hold on now. They say caffeine and nicotine, they're cousins.
0: Okay.
1: You know.
0: Okay.
1: They're cousins.
0: Yeah, so what they'll do is they'll do something to you after drinking the coffee and then smoke a cigarette.
1: Some people are like that. Yes, very much.
0: I told them, leave me alone. I'm saying, all my life I had fight. I didn't want to do this. It turned into DMX. You didn't want to do it. But they wouldn't leave me alone.
1: Say,
0: Bailey, I tried. I tried and I tried.
1: You funny.
0: Father, forgive me for what I'm about to do. Well, he know, not what he is bringing me into.
1: You better stop with your DMX impersonation.
0: What?
1: But, you know, the energy drinks, they'll get you health-wise, and people don't realize that.
0: Okay.
1: You know, health-wise, they will get you. Mm. They mess with your heart and stuff. People don't realize that until you end up in a hospital behind them.
0: Okay.
1: Yeah. They'll get you. Now, you know, I usually do 1 to 2 cups of coffee, and I'm good.
0: Okay.
1: Other than that.
0: Yeah. And you're still normal.
1: Am I over?
0: Nico, please. Xavier! Order in the producer studio. Listen, we got to take care of some bills.
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1: Let me go get some more coffee. Y'all in here.
0: Uh-oh. How many you had?
1: No, that's one. I have one cup today.
0: Oh, okay,
1: so
0: okay. She good, y'all. She good.
2: Another one.
0: We'll be black.
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2: 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Bailey, you are going to the Truth Talk text lines. You got the text line up. What we got?
3: Well, first of all, let's do a mug check this morning.
2: Uh-oh.
3: It's B-Day.
2: Okay.
3: B-Day.
2: Hey, B-Day.
3: All right.
2: Hey, B-Day. Hey, B-Day. Okay.
3: Hey, baby. Hey, baby. Okay. Okay. Oh, y'all just came in here. Okay. Our first read is from Stacey Evans. It's been a minute. Mm-hmm. Welcome back, text line. Now, y'all know that's too long for y'all to have your text line disconnected. Nevertheless, good to be back.
2: It was there. It's just in a new place.
3: It's in a new place and it's harder to get to.
2: Yeah.
3: So there you go on that one. Big Cece said, morning guys, not sure why he was shot, but isn't Wisconsin an open carry state, which means you are allowed to carry a weapon as long as it's visible?
2: 17-year-old rifle. Shots fired call. Yeah. I don't think.
3: I think as long as you're not shooting it, Big CC.
2: Yeah. And you're in a community. You know, you're on 7th and Scott. There's a lot of homes and other businesses on 7th and Scott. So what goes up must come down. And it was a group.
3: Oh, yeah, it was a group.
2: It was a group.
3: So there's a lot going on there.
2: That's intimidating. Listen, it's even intimidating, in my opinion, and y'all may not agree, because y'all might be bike riders and three-wheel scooter riders or whatnot. When I see even Harley riders, when I see like 600 of them coming down 27th Street or something, I'm like, hold up. And some of them have even been used in crimes. You feel what I'm saying?
3: Oh, absolutely.
2: So, yeah. But, yeah, so it can be intimidating. So, like, even when you see the Harley, you're like, man, hold on. I'm just pull over.
3: You know what? Let me just say, having lived next to a motorcycle gang.
2: Yeah, I remember.
3: It's a little intimidating.
2: Yeah.
3: Just a little bit.
2: Right.
3: Just a little bit.
2: But, yeah. What else?
3: From Shahid Ali. That's right, Homer. Liquid courage, like Tupac and Juice.
2: Mm-hmm.
3: Yep.
2: Yeah. Mm-hmm.
3: Yep.
2: Mm-hmm. Absolutely.
3: That's all I got. But y'all remember, the Truth Talk text line is back open. We're trying to get to
2: it. It's been open. We just wasn't able to get to it.
3: Yeah.
2: Like we would have normally. Yeah,
3: it was, Stacey, it wasn't disconnected.
2: Right.
3: So it's just like things move. Yeah.
2: It was like, hey.
3: And it moved.
2: We're moving. And
3: it was like, what?
2: Yeah.
3: How we do that?
2: Yeah, we just try to get it. You know,
3: we got to do all that every morning to get to it.
2: Bailey.
3: I'm just saying.
2: This is my last day in the studio.
3: In studio.
2: Until next week, Friday.
3: Okay.
2: You hear what I'm saying? So I'm just saying.
3: Like, come on.
2: Bailey was saying all the things like we should.
3: Al, I know you sent us a text.
2: He's on the line right now.
3: Good. I'm glad you're on the line because your text thing, it's a whole situation. Anyway.
2: Oh, you can read?
3: Well, here's the thing.
2: Okay.
3: It's how it comes up. It says that it's on there, but do you see the message?
2: Okay.
3: You don't see the message, right? But
2: no.
3: You see, I know that
2: Al. So here's what I think happened.
3: Is that the phone?
2: I think that it may be the actual phone.
3: Oh, wow.
2: I'm trying to figure it out. We learning together.
3: Y'all don't even understand. It's like high technology. It's not even that. It's just whatever.
2: Yep. Al MKE, great morning. Love you. Appreciate you. You've been hearing the conversation this morning. What's your truth? And do you own a weapon? Do you own a weapon? And if you don't, why or why not?
4: Well, I do have one, but it's in my house. But what I don't understand is why do everybody feel they got to carry all these guns just to go to the gas station? What are you doing in your life that you got to carry two pit bulls, a 9mm, a Draco, and an AR-15 just to go get gas? I feel it's a psychological warfare that strip away at your soul and your spirit. Because you put it in the universe, you're going to have to shoot somebody. And 90% of the time, you don't got that kind of money to pay the attorney. You already got a second mortgage on your house. So why do all that? I think it's a self-destruct by government to have everybody acting like a fool. Everybody got pink pistols. Everybody carrying pistols. But everybody is behind on We Energies. Everybody is on energy systems. But everybody got $300 in bullets. You're only going to shoot somebody that look like you because you're not going to shoot the people that's going to try to take from you or try to molest you or kill you. So why do y'all carry all these guns?
2: And, you know, there's a sad cause and effect with that analogy, Al MKE, because you notice that, I notice that, and I'm sure a lot of other people notice that. I see them coming into restaurants with the extended clip out their pocket. I mean, it's like they got the gun in their pocket. They wear some deep pocket jeans or and they have the.
3: Where are you going to eat?
2: I done been to El Greco's and saw it.
3: El Greco's?
2: Yeah.
3: Okay, that's so, on Fond du Lac.
2: That's on Appleton.
3: Okay.
2: Yeah.
3: Appleton,
2: they used to be able to stay open 24 hours.
3: Now they
2: closed because it's bewitching hours.
3: Yeah.
2: And they don't want anybody coming.
3: Subject and suspect. That's right. That's right by the hood. What you talking about?
4: But it's not.
2: Here's where I was going, Al. Okay, I had to just say order in the studio, Bailey. That's right. But because of that, the cause and effect of that, and okay, it's good to hear that you don't. But because of that, when I would normally say let's leave it at the house, but when I'm going to get gas, and I know that I've seen people that be up there with two Dracos, and I'm like, I'm not going up here to start no trouble, but I'm also not coming up here to try to become a victim either. So that's the cause and effect. So people who would normally be like, I'm going to leave my weapon at the house, you know, it's for the protection of my home and my family. But when you know that you can go out and see people walking down the street with it, of course, you don't know. And I don't think they're doing it in the quote unquote open carry sense because it's in their pocket. So it ain't like you could see the whole weapon, but you could see the extended clip. So that's concealing. That's concealing. The only reason you see it is because of the extendo, the stick, as they would call it. You feel what I'm saying? So, but then it intimidates people. It's very intimidating when you go in there because it makes you say, look, I don't even want to go here no more. I don't want to go to this one. That's why I have a list of gas stations that I will not go to.
3: You got a whole list? You wrote it out?
2: I talked to it. It's mentally. Oh, it's wrote down mentally.
3: Mentally.
2: I will survive. I'm
3: telling you. Hey, I'm not mad at you.
2: Yeah.
3: Because I'll avoid the whole hood.
2: Bailey!
3: Hey! Why lie?
5: You're not wrong.
3: I avoid the whole. Listen, when I leave here and I go home,
2: oh my goodness,
3: I get on the freeway. It's a rare opportunity that I'm gonna drive through the hood. Why? Number one, if I get on the freeway, I'm gonna get home quicker. Number two,
2: not necessarily. Do you hear all of the shootings and cars on fire on the freeway?
3: Well, like, I don't see none of them, and I pass right by. If I do, I say little prayers, I pass by, and that's it. God got me. But listen.
2: Bailey!
3: What? Wait a minute. I'm going to tell you a real true story.
2: Okay.
3: Kendall was probably about 14, 15 years old. We rolling out. We're driving through. We go right down Fond du Lac. Mm-hmm. And we're over there near, I don't know. We passed by one of the old fruit markets or something like that.
2: Mm-hmm.
3: And, you know, it's just a nice bus line over there. Mm-hmm.

0: and we're at a stoplight. And he says, "Mom, that guy got a gun. You should have seen me." I was like, "I'm gonna get a ticket today. I know I am." But dude was crossing the street and he was running. His pants was going down and his gun was flailing in and out of his pants. Now, if that gun was messed up, how many bullets would have flew? From that point on, I said, "We ain't driving through the hood no more. You ain't got to worry about that sign. We ain't doing that. We not doing." And we listen. I go through there when I have to. Okay? I go when I have to. There's some churches over there.
1: It's a sad truth.
0: It's true.
1: And that's the truth.
0: And I'm not stopping in no gas station. I will drive on gosh darn near E.
1: I told you I'll push my car.
0: I will push, pull, or drag my load to avoid going. Because you know what? It's just, if you feel funny about it,
1: yeah,
0: you need to go with your first thought.
1: Mm-hmm.
0: If it feels like it's okay to go there.
1: But you be getting on me when I say that, Bailey. When I talk about like my list.
0: If it's okay for you, it's okay for you. But for me.
1: Right. And that's all I'm saying.
0: I'm a single female. Anything could pop off. And it, I mean, listen. One time I was over in the hood. Listen. Hotel.
1: Bailey!
0: What? I was coming back from a remote. I needed to get some gas. Y'all know when we go out and do these remotes. I needed to get some gas. One of your cousins, the Indian people, mm-hmm, or whatever, had a gas station over there.
1: Mm-hmm.
0: So I stopped to get some gas. I gave the guy
1: $20. Mm-hmm.
0: Now, you had to pay before you pumped.
1: Mm-hmm.
0: I only wanted $5 worth of gas. I was just trying to get back to my side of town. Mm-hmm. I gave him $20. He wouldn't give me any change. I got my $5 worth of gas. He wouldn't give me my change back. I was like, "You know what? Really? You gonna do me like that?" He just started laughing. See, because he probably thought I was one of these.
1: Yeah.
0: Other.
1: Uh-huh.
0: Yeah. Mm-hmm. And so, you know, I say that to say that I drove by that same area,
1: mm-hmm,
0: a few weeks later,
1: mm-hmm,
0: and I had seen it on the news, but I wanted to confirm it that it was the gas station that I went to. They blew up that gas station over there. Y'all play too much. That was crazy. I went right by there. I was like, it was that gas station. Same dude. See, you play too much. That, you know?
1: Mm-hmm.
0: It wasn't right. But I'm just saying stuff like that happens. But, you know, that's why I try to just mind my business and stay in my town.
1: Take us a break, Bailey.
0: And that's my truth. You check
1: 833-212-1017.
0: 833-212-1017. 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

0: listen, today it's going to be a good
1: love
0: day.
1: Love me some cute.
0: You know, it's going to be a good day.
1: Yeah.
0: People will learn to use their conflict resolution skills. And
1: just
0: we will.
1: Just waking up in the morning, got to thank God. I don't know, but today seems kind of hard.
0: Okay, we're going to go to the truth.
1: Y'all don't know I got bars.
0: Yeah.
1: You better leave me alone.
0: We're going to go to the truth call text line.
1: Only on certain songs, though. Certain songs.
0: 833-212-1017. She's telling me I got bars. You got bars.
1: I just on certain songs. I can't do it all. I just, certain songs. I know a couple words. That's it.
0: Yeah, that was more than a couple.
1: Well, anyway.
0: Okay. Sandra, great morning. Love you. Appreciate you. You've been hearing the discussion this morning. Also, I want to know, do you own a weapon, yes or no? And if so, why or why not? But what's your truth?
2: Good morning.
0: Great morning. Great morning.
2: To be honest with you, I do have one.
1: Okay.
2: It's brand new. It's in the box.
1: Okay.
2: I never used it.
1: Okay.
2: I went to take the courses, but I haven't filed for my license. But I've had it for years, and it's brand new, still in the box, locked in my, I got a metal. You know, that thing
0: Black
2: you dial.
0: Box. Mm-hmm.
2: Yeah. And it's been there for years. And I don't know, I was doing it, I bought it because I was scared. Because I'm staying in the house all by myself.
0: Mm-hmm.
2: And my husband was real political. You know, he worked for the unions and he was gone all the time.
1: Mm-hmm.
2: So I was always by myself. So I said, well, I felt a little protection. But I don't know, I should have stayed locked up and I took the trash not too long ago. But I still never took it out of the file, the cabinet that I put it in, the safe box.
0: Mm-hmm, mm-hmm.
2: And because my belief is we can help people.
1: Yes.
2: I really feel because if you look at this city, how it was rotten out by politics, and I think you're going to need the crime, but it's always Black people that's blamed for it. Because I lived exactly where I was living for years.
0: Mm-hmm.
2: I got the house in 71. And so I'm still here. So I watched the deterioration of Milwaukee, period. I started reading, you have to start reading about the politics of it.
0: Mm.
2: And you can see how, like, landlords let the houses go down. And then they were boarded up, and they stayed boarded up for years. Now they're starting to tear them down, but they got a motive because, like I said, this city knows years from now where they want to be. And the thing is we Black people always still got the fight. We call it the hood, the this and that. And I'm going to start calling it the paradise. Because where I am, it's no houses. They're tearing them down. It's like farmland. Maybe we could get together and grow some crops. Because the way it looked like, Bill Gates and all the rest of them buying all the farmland and want to feed us poison stuff.

0: And I never heard them, like Zimmerman. He shoots three people, killed two. Now they just talked about this 17-year-old just had the gun. Zimmerman got, not Zimmerman, Rittenhouse. That's what I'm talking about.
1: Rittenhouse. I like the Rittenhouse,
0: Rittenhouse. That's what it is. There ain't no Rittenhouse. It's Rittenhouse.
1: Mm-hmm.
0: He got off. He wasn't supposed to have a gun.
1: Right.
0: Now they're saying this 17-year-old that just shot somebody wasn't supposed to have a gun either.
1: Mm-hmm.
0: You know, it's always something. I think crime is created by the politics of our situation. And then a lot of times you got the elites, you got establishments that's got to stay up. You know, just think, the hospital, this and that. If you have to find the cure for cancer, you have to close all this down. Mm-hmm. And I'm going to tell you one more thing. I'm going to hang up this phone. A lot of times all this stuff is bad network, because I've had situations where I had to go to the hospital and got bad networking. And nursing home, bad networking, and you're not getting the skills that you should get. And so this puts you in a crisis. So I believe politically, crime is created politically. And we have to go up after the right greedy people.
1: All right.
0: I'm going to call them the maggot bunch.
1: Okay. Thank you very much, Sandra. Going to Trey. Trey, great morning. Love you. Appreciate you. You hear the conversation. We're talking about weapons, and we're talking about this shooting. Do you own or not own a gun? But great morning, love you, appreciate you. What's your truth, Trey?
2: Yeah, I do own a gun. And let me tell you, man, I think I'm pretty conscious of the gun. And I don't want to shoot nobody, hurt nobody, and I don't want to see nobody hurt. But at the same time, now, do I have it on me? Next to never. Next to never. I have to be in a setting that I feel I need it.
1: Mm-hmm.
2: But at the same time, this is the way I feel. I don't have a gun. If something happened, we can put them up, and I'll fight you. Mm-hmm. And I could take a tail whooping, too, and mm-hmm. I'm fine with that.
1: Mm-hmm.
2: But we gonna both know we've been fighting.
1: Mm-hmm.
2: Now, that gun, I have a family, man.
1: Mm-hmm.
2: I have a son. It's at home.
1: Mm-hmm.
2: There's one of my greatest fears
1: mm-hmm.
2: is seeing my son seeing me and daddy don't put up a great effort to control this. And that's the only reason, because when those come in front of me and I got to equal the playing field, and just don't come in my house, do whatever you want to do, mind your business, I mind mine.
1: Correct.
2: But at the same time, I have a son, and I want my son to be a stand-up man. And I'm not saying go get a gun. I'm not saying that by far. But I'm saying, son, you have to control your house. And you don't let no one come behind your door. This is my house. You do whatever you want in front of the house, mm-hmm. off my property.
1: Mm-hmm.
2: But in my house, you can be the police.
1: Right.
2: You don't control in here.
1: Right.
2: Not in here.
3: Mm.
2: Now, when I come out, you know, fair game.
1: Okay.
2: But in here, nah.
1: Thank you. Thank you, Trey.
2: We all going to die.
1: Yeah, thank you, Trey.
3: That's the point.
1: Because in my father's house, there are many mansions.
3: That's exactly what I was thinking.
1: One of them has a weapon.
3: You crazy. Not that part. Shout out to Trey, though. Shout out to him wanting his son to be a stand-up man. That's what I'm talking about.
1: Yeah.
3: That's what I'm talking about.
1: One of them rooms got, it's got that protection. Be like, but I am your protection, I know. But sometimes, you better go to the boondocks, I'm just telling you. Hey, look, I don't want to have to be this way, you know.
3: Final look at the poll before we get out of here. Do you own a firearm? The yeses are at 44% and the noes are at 56%.
1: Oh, well, you know. I'm glad that they have been able to stay outside of the realm and
3: they
1: the
3: don't
1: scope.
3: Live in the hood.
1: Hey, I done put the gavel up. No, some of them do. I guarantee you some of them live in the hood.
3: Yes. Look,
1: all right. I'm going to be out, literally out on vacation. I'm not on assignment. If I was on assignment, that means I'm still working. I will not be working. I will be out. From this Friday, as in tomorrow, I will return on the following Friday morning. I'll be black that Thursday, but yeah, I'll come black in to work.

0: that Friday morning. That will be October 9th. And then on October 10th, I got to make sure I take care of Dr. and author Clarissa Lawrence book signing from noon to 4 at the Gage. Go to Eventbrite. Grab your tickets. Bailey, what you got?
1: Trust God, do good, and you know I'm going to be here for you tomorrow. We'll see you later. Thanks for listening
0: and
1: to
0: let
1: Truth
0: know
1: in the Morning.
0: What the business is, you know what I'm saying?
1: Absolutely.
0: So hashtag that part. I know what the business is for me. My business is vacation. You know what I'm saying? You got to do
1: Bye,
0: it.
1: Bye, Homer.
0: Do it for you.
1: Bye, Homer.
0: Do it for your mental health. Do it for your relaxation. Do it because you deserve it, damn it.
1: All right, we got to go.
0: No, we don't.
1: Yes, we do.
0: Ain't nobody coming up with Sherwin.
1: Sherwin finna kick in that door and let you know what it
0: no,
1: is.
0: No, he been Get creeping in. Microphone. He been creeping in.
1: Lately.
0: Yeah, he been creeping in. Thank you, Xavier.
1: Thanks, Xavier. Have a great rest of your day.
0: Next Friday. Next Friday, all right? So, Friday after next. Hey, I'm a whole movie. Love you, baby.
1: Bye.

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13: There's some things I want to highlight that we may not be cognizant of, and I know that some of y'all are going to take issue with what I say, but I'm going to be factual and I'm going to be objective about it because they are still hard at work to make sure that we die fast. We live difficult lives. We make less money. We have less access to healthcare. Ladies and gentlemen, that's not just some

0: random occurrence. And they're criminalizing some of our just unnecessary, loud, boisterous, and disrespectful behaviors. You know, I remember an era where Black folks didn't necessarily need to be heard. Us being in public and being seen was quite enough. Because we are giving them more
1: fuel. This program do not reflect that of the staff and management of Milwaukee Black Media, but are the sole responsibility of the hosts and guests of this particular show.

Good morning. Welcome to the program. Today is Wednesday, September 30th, 2026. Today I'm asking something of you. Now, I hope that this thing I am asking of you today, explicitly and specifically, is something that we receive every day. But I want to ask specifically today to please be honest. Do not worry about hurting anyone's feelings. Do not worry about political correctness, because we need to explore the honesty of these topics I'm going to bring to you today without our emotions getting in the way, because sometimes we don't face reality because of our emotions, and we may hurt somebody's feelings or somebody might take great offense. You know, sometimes things are offensive and sometimes people get offended. But also, in the day and age in which we live, people will use getting offended as a defense mechanism so you do not ask the hard questions. We're not going to do that today. Now, I don't necessarily want to tackle a topic like this every single day, because then the show will take a very, very dark turn. But every so often, I do want to explore a level of honesty. And don't worry about hurting somebody's feelings. Don't worry about political correctness. Don't worry about any of that stuff. The question that we have on our YouTube is relating to the topic in which I want total and complete honesty. Be honest with me. Don't worry about hurting my feelings. If you're participating via YouTube in the YouTube chat, be honest there too. And if you haven't done so already, go to YouTube.

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Is there at least some part of you somewhere deep down inside? And maybe you don't like that part of you. Maybe you're quote unquote working on yourself. I'm trying to improve, getting better every day. Let's explore that part of yourself in these modern days and times where race is a factor. I know you might not want it to be. I know you want to judge people on the content of their character, blah, blah, blah, blah, blah. Remember the guy who said that? They killed him. So much for the content of his character. And they shot him in the head, too. Not nice. Actually, in the face. Is there at least some part of you that's racist? Just some part. And maybe you're trying to explore it. Maybe you're trying to understand it. Maybe you want to extinguish and admonish that ignorance. Did you grow up in a time, did you grow up in a place where race was on the forefront? And I'm talking to people of all ethnicities and all nationalities. If you are from another country, and some of you are, or if your parents or grandparents are from another country and they brought over their culture and their ideals from that other country to America, did they or do you have preconceived notions about other races? Do you think that some other races just, they don't have it together? They're a little bit inferior. They're not winning. They're not excelling. Do you believe some part of you somewhere? Because as much as we talk about it, black people in particular, it's got to exist somewhere. Somebody's going to have to admit it. Now, here's what I know. What I know is certainly no representation for the whole. We as black people can identify racism, and really, we sometimes use it as a defense mechanism, too, because if a white person says something that we don't like, we'll call them racist, and we think that that either shuts them down or gets them to change direction, or we believe we can use that to win an argument. Because we have used it so much and we have overused it, and we've also confused like prejudice and stereotypes and generalizations and discrimination with actual racism. Racism is you believe that your race is superior to another. Period, point blank, hands down. You're better equipped. You're more adept. You're more culturally adaptable. You just believe better. You're better than someone else. Doesn't have to be better than everybody else. You just need some other race to look down on. Maybe it's somebody from a third world country that just didn't have all the resources and all the education, and they just come across as inferior. And, you know, there's third world countries, and I feel bad for the third world countries, even though the term third world country is kind of a Western European colonizer type of term. Wait until I tell you about some third world countries that are actually white and European. Oh, they've got some, too. It's not just Africa. But is there some part of you, and sometimes it comes out like you're walking around in public and you see somebody and you're just like, ew, oh, I'm so much better than them. When we call a white person racist, which I don't know, we probably do 700 times a day. That's not a slur. We use it like it is one, like, oh, my God. That person is racist. Or like you see these videos out in public of a white person melting down, saying all sorts of stuff. I like them videos. I need to see more of them because that lets us know how some people actually feel. I'd rather know. I really would, because I don't want to be walking around here ignorant, because you may think that some of these people are actually your friends. They love you and that they care about you, and they really don't. And that's a bad situation to be in. That's like being in a relationship where you are constantly being cheated on, but they're smiling in your face and they're hugging you and loving you. Wouldn't you rather know that they're being unfaithful? Of course you would. You'd rather know. So you have these videos, and I love it when it's all white people in a video. There may or may not be a person of color or a black person in the video that might be subject to a racist rant, but you'll have somebody who's recording. A white person on a total meltdown. Could be you Mexicans are terrible. You need to go back to your country, or you black people are all

0: murderers and rapists and criminals, whatever the rant may be. And you'll hear the person recording, oh my God, you're racist. This person right here is racist. And they're pointing at him. They're racist. That's not a slur. Do you honestly think that someone who believes that they and their culture, their nationality is superior, is offended when somebody calls them racist? You know what they probably say? Yes, absolutely. Totally. If you called a member of a white nationalist, white supremacist, white separatist group a racist, they would show you their t-shirt. Like, oh yeah, I got a t-shirt that says I'm totally 100% racist. Oh yes, thank you. Finally, someone noticed. I've been trying so hard to get people to notice. I think it's time that we're honest and we admit it. Now, it is entirely up to you if you want to change your life, if you want to change your attitude about how you feel about other races. Now, I know it's got some implications, because if you have the ability to impact people's lives, so a racist person that has nothing, in fact, a racist person that is dependent, and the title of today's show is Dependency, because we here in the United States, I think we're the richest nation. We used to be. I don't know how rich we are anymore. I know there's a lot of rich people in this country, but as a nation, I'm not sure how rich we are. So many people are dependent on something almost to a fault. And I want to go into some details about that and kind of open people's eyes on even some of the people that we may hold in very high esteem. We put these people on pedestals because they're successful and they're accomplished. They were dependent on something or someone. And believe it or not, some of those very wealthy and successful people that we may pedestalize, they might have been dependent on the taxpayers, just like somebody receiving the SNAP benefits. So we're going to talk about our levels of dependency. I think we're dependent on our phones. We're dependent on the internet. A lot of us are dependent on, you know, technology. Some folks are dependent on artificial intelligence. And I do have an article that I want to share with you about that, that as time goes on, with all of this information that we have, you would think we would be becoming more independent. It's quite the opposite. But let's not get away from the mission of the show. Is there just some little tiny part of you somewhere, maybe in your little itty bitty pinky toe, that's just a little bit racist? I mean, like, you believe that, and it may not even be your race. You may look at other races, other ethnicities, other nationalities, other cultures. I don't know. Let's even throw a religion in there, because that's always fun. Where you believe one group is better than or superior to another. Do you believe that the Ukrainians are better than the Russians and the Russians are better than the Ukrainians? Do you believe that the Jews are superior to the Muslims? Do you believe whatever race you are? And I'm not going to be offended, because I've heard it all. I don't know if there's anything I haven't heard. In fact, we were at the old broadcast studio on East Capitol Drive before 101.7 The Truth moved to the 3rd Street Market Hall. And we had this little office area where all of The Truth staff, producers, hosts, salespeople, we had these cubicles. And it was our little area, our little part of the building. We would hang out and congregate and talk and prepare our shows and share ideas. And Craig Karmazin, who Good Karma Brands is named after, he moseyed on into the little Truth area. We're just chopping it up and talking a bunch of black folks. This is definitely year one. So The Truth started in 2020. This is definitely early 2021. In fact, Carrie and Benjamin had just been hired. So Craig Karmazin walks in, hey, what's going on, everybody? Like, hey, Craig, how are you? And we got on the issue of race. And Craig Karmazin, if you don't know, oh, he's a white guy. He's his hair is white. He's a white fella. His skin is white. I think he has a dog. His dog is even a golden retriever, because a golden retriever is a white person's dog, because golden retrievers kind of look like blonde women, right? You know, they bring that dog here sometimes. One day I'm going to talk about that. You white folks bringing your dogs to work, that's vile. Black folks don't do that. Or at least I don't know any.
1: Sierra does.
0: She sure did bring her dog in a purse.
1: A couple times.
0: Not cool. I'm just not into that. Don't do that.
1: Oreo.
0: I don't even like when people at Good Karma Brands be having babies. I don't even, they just be having babies. And what they bring their babies here. They bring the baby just 3 days old. They be bringing their babies here.
1: What's wrong with that? Babies and dogs are nice.
0: Don't bring it to work.
1: Yeah, you want to show off your babies.
0: Post pictures. You don't bring them. Okay. Don't get me off track. I got a lot I got to discuss today. I don't want to see your baby. Why are you bringing your baby? You know what you're supposed to bring to work? A work ethic, a good attitude, and your lunch. That's it. Don't bring a pet. What they just turn, it's hard to take places and people serious when you bring dogs into the workforce, like into the workplace. Like, that's inappropriate. Like, do people not have any normal common sense boundaries? Like, back in the day, if somebody would have brought a damn dog to the office in the 1980s, somebody would have shot it. Like, oh my God, there's a dog running around the office. What'd you do? I shot it. Good. I'll teach people a lesson. You don't bring pets to the office. Dogs are meant to be outside, not in a cubicle. So we're talking to Craig Karmazin and kind of getting to know him, because we all had to interview with him. In fact, he was the final boss to get hired at 101.7 The Truth. I'm not kidding. We had to interview with like six people. And because it was during COVID, it was all virtual. It was weird. But Craig Karmazin was the final person we had our interview with, and he ultimately made the determination. Or we got to interview with him because all of the other people passed us along to that final conversation with Craig Karmazin. And he said something while he's chatting with us that I'll never forget. And he was stone-faced serious. There was no sarcasm. He wasn't joking. He said, everybody's a little bit racist. He said, everybody is. And he was emphatic and he meant it. I'm like, damn! The white man that created the black radio station is admitting to his black employees and black staff that he approved all of their employee paperwork and signs our checks, admitted to our faces, looking dead in our eyes that everybody's a little bit racist. I'm like, word, I appreciate your honesty. I knew how to interact with him from that point forward. And that conversation happened very, very early. And here's the thing. I'm not mad at him. Not one bit. But I knew exactly who and what I was dealing with, and it got better. I also got to know his company better. Oh, that's golden information, ladies and gentlemen. I wish more bosses, more employers, and more owners would tell their black and brown staff, oh, everybody's a little bit racist, including me, because then when you see things going on in that office, it's a part of the culture. Now, that doesn't mean you stop working there. No. You and your work ethic become a teachable moment every single day you show up to work. So the question of the day is, are you just a little bit, just a tiny bit racist? So go to YouTube, search 101.7 The Truth, hit subscribe. You can participate in our poll. And also to clear up something that a lot was said on the morning show with Homer and Bailey. And somebody remarked, they invoked me because, you know, it's a normal Wednesday. And somebody said, well, Sherwin uses the term you people all the time. I sure do. Absolutely. I'm going to use it today. Don't know when, but I'm going to use it today. Yes, I do use the term you people. And I don't try to explain it or soften it. When I say you people, I mean it in the most absolutely disrespectful way possible. So when I say it, that's what I mean. I'm not going to step away from it. I'm not going to backtrack. I'm not going to say, well, I didn't mean it like that. Yes, I did. Oh, I meant it just like that when I'm talking about you people. We're going to get into it today. We're going to have a little fun today. We're going to get some truth on the truth. You're a little bit racist. In fact, I want one of them to call. Like, yeah, Sherwin. Yeah, I'm a little bit racist. I'd love to hear. I'm not even going to get mad at you. I want to explore the topic today. The Truth with Sherwin Hughes. We'll be right back.
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Welcome back to the program. Today we're going to be featuring the new album from Dolly called Black Boy. Absolute masterpiece. Go and check it out. The question of the day, and really the question of every day, is are you just a little bit racist? You don't have to be proud of it. Everybody has flaws. It is okay to admit that you have flaws. And in the grand scheme of things, and to be a good person, to be a good human, being racially biased or being a racist, or even being judgmental, like, those are flaws. You're not supposed to be judgmental. You're supposed to listen and not judge. Oh, stop it. That's all we do is we walk around and we judge. We judge everything, everybody, all the time. I have never one time ever in my life met a human being that is not judgmental. What will happen, though, is people will be like overly sympathetic. If you see somebody who's down and out and they're doing poorly and they're not doing well, like, you might want to offer some help. Do you need some money? What can I do for you? You were judging that person based upon what you were seeing. They didn't ask you for nothing. You're still judging them. It's okay. We're human. But we sometimes pretend that we are holier than thou when we are not. In fact, I want this one to sting a little bit. Some of the most absolutely vile, harmful, hurtful, neglectful, abusive, judgmental people I've ever met in my entire life sit in a church pew every Sunday. Every Sunday. Because they believe that they can act any old kind of way.

0: They can act immorally. They can act illegally. They can be mean-spirited. They can gossip, which to me is one of the biggest sins there is. And death to the gossipers. I shouldn't say that too loud. But if you go to church every Sunday and if Jesus forgives you, it allows you to be a horrible human being but have a good conscience about it. There's nothing more hypocritical than that. Some of the best people, the sweetest people, the nicest people, the most self-sacrificing people, and also, dare I say, the most people-pleasing people would never step foot in a church a day in their lives and probably have no allegiance to any kind of religion whatsoever. But because they feel guilty about that in a Christian nation where In God We Trust is on the money, if I'm not mistaken, In God We Trust is even on a couple of states' license plates. Talk about a separation of church and state gone awry. Sheesh. Oh, Xavier. Yes, sir. Well, I think South Carolina, actually.
1: Well, do you know In God We Trust, that got put on our money because we're battling the godless communists.
0: Thank you, Xavier. See, that's us being judgmental right there.
1: Yeah.
0: I mean, you're a communist.
1: No, I'm not.
0: Oh, a little bit. It's okay.
1: No, I'm a capitalist that believes in well-regulated capitalism.
0: All right. Fine. I want everyone to be able to admit their flaws instead of walking around holier than thou. That's the only way that you grow, or maybe you don't grow. Maybe you just are happy and comfortable with who you are. There's also a bunch of misnomers. We have this conversation a lot. You can be, I don't know, whatever kind of racist or judgmental or prejudiced, blah, blah, blah, blah, blah, against a group and still marry somebody from that group. Please don't get it twisted. You can hate black people, hate everything about us, and have a black spouse and have biracial kids. We have to digest that and understand that to be very, very true. Now, I don't know what J.D. Vance's racial proclivities are. And you would think, because Donald Trump picked him to be his vice president, that they must share some kind of racial attitudinal similarities. His wife is Indian. Stephen Miller, who absolute racist. Oh, he'll tell you. Probably got a tattoo. He's Jewish, though, too. So that's also, I want black people to know and understand that Jewish people can be very racist as well against everybody. Literally racist against everybody who's not Jewish. Now, I don't know the ethnicity of his wife. Stephen Miller is a Donald Trump advisor who comes up with some of the worst, most egregious, culturally insensitive policies. That a lot of that stuff comes from Stephen Miller, and like how to architect and, you know, rig these elections. That's all Stephen Miller stuff. Now, I don't know what the race of his wife is, but she ain't no Lily White one. Xavier, yes, sir. Yes.
1: She's Caucasian and Jewish.
0: She looks kind of olive, though. Yeah. She might have a couple flakes of Middle Eastern in her.
1: Yeah, you know.
0: Because they're Semites.
1: Yeah, well, exactly.
0: It's hard to say because you can be real super duper white and then be Jewish. A lot of them are European.
1: Well, yeah, they're from Europe.
0: Yep, they are.
1: Converted Europeans.
0: But you got to go back like 5,000 years, though. Those Jewish people were the Semites. Now Europe is just, oh, I'm a Jew now, and I hate everybody that's not. Let me leave the Jews alone, because I don't feel like that battle today, because that battle is, it's a rough one. But no, everybody's got a little tinge of racism. I don't want to ask you, Xavier, because you'd be all too happy to answer. I'm going to check the poll. I know that it's early. We only started the poll when this show began. I just want to take a little gander.
1: Afraid to ask me what?
0: No, I don't want to. I don't want to ask, because I know what you're going to say. Some people you don't need to ask. You just know. Now, if someone were to ask me my racial viewpoints are very, very complicated. And as time goes on and I meet more people, my racial viewpoints become even more complex because I know people of so many different dynamics and ages and levels of income and education. And I know people from different regions and different countries, and there is good, there is bad, and there is ugly in all of them. So I cannot say with absolute certainty that these are the bad people and these

0: These are the good people. So if I take my group, if I had to identify, quote unquote, the good people, there's some bad ones mixed in there, too. And if I identify this group, these are the bad ones. There is some saintly people mixed amongst that group as well. I do believe that holding and harboring some kind of racial resentment is essential for the United States and the brand of capitalism that we have. Somebody has to be on the bottom. Let's not always focus on the people that are on the top. We'll worry about them another time, not right now. But in America, somebody has to be on the bottom because that's who we can almost universally marginalize, prejudge, discriminate against, and pay less. Got to have a group that you dehumanize because those are going to be the people that are taking the place of American slavery for a very long time. I'm not going to say it's still black people because there's some folks that are below us. But it was us for a very, very long time, even after we were free and granted citizenship and the right to vote and the right to freely assemble and do all of the things. We were still on the bottom of the totem pole. And look at the incomes of black people as a result of that. So then for a while, it was the gays. The gays did a strong comeback, though. Now you're going to have Pete Buttigieg going to run for president. I don't know about that, Mayor Pete. Hold on now. Not that I have a problem with a gay president. I know other black people will have a problem with a gay president. But I will say this. I've interviewed Mayor Pete several times. Smart as a whip, very articulate, policies are great, reasonable dude, moderate. His problem, though, is his flamboyant husband. Chasten don't shut his mouth. I think they took Chasten's Twitter away from him because Chasten is the yin to Pete's yang. He's just a flamboyant one. But I'll say this. If Pete Buttigieg and Chasten became first man and first man, president and first gentleman, that'd take a lot of getting used to. First, the president, because right now you got a president and a first lady. If Pete Buttigieg became president, it would be the president and first gentleman. The White House would be decorated impeccably. You know what they would do to that ballroom? That ballroom would just be glittered out. They have a disco ball in it. Imagine the parties they'd have in the Donald Trump ballroom. But there has to be somebody on the bottom. And so being racist or having racial bias is a function of America. Now, we want to get rid of that. But if you get rid of the racial bias and if you get rid of capitalism, like the way we see it, because there's got to be some bias. So for a while, it was women. Women are on the bottom. Women get paid less. Women are looked at as less than. They can't do certain jobs, et cetera, et cetera. So whenever you have a group that is discriminated against, that is prejudged, that is on a lower racial totem pole, these are the people that we pay less, because the only way that you really, truly get rich in America is if you rob people of salary. Instead of paying somebody $50 an hour, you pay them $7 and you keep the other $43. So in order to justify that immorality, you have to say, well, these are just a lower order of people. They don't deserve to make good money. I'm going to take a break, come back. Let me look. Ooh, the poll is getting robust. Let's see what we got. Oh, you dirty sons of guns, you. Look at the poll. 48% of you are at least somewhat racist. You know what? I'm proud of you. I'm proud of you all for admitting that. Now, I think the number's a lot higher. But as the show goes on, because as time goes on, different listeners kind of filter in. Like there's some people that don't start listening till 10 and some people that don't start listening till 11 or 11:30. Those late arrivals to my show, those are the racist ones. They wait till the very end. So watch the poll explode as the show goes on. Title of the program today is Dependency, because, I mean, ultimately, at the end of the day, the whole racist thing, it's stupid because we're all dependent on one another. I need you all. I need the whites. And you know the whites need me. I give them common sense. I'm the only one who has the courage to tell them about themselves because I'm not afraid of the whites. I rather like them. They keep us honest. You know, I can't say that I hate the whites. I hate the stuff they do, say, how they may act, how they dance, hate and love some of their music. I play the Whites music. Sometimes the Whites do music good. Sometimes they do it bad. When Whites do music, they need to stick to Whites music. Don't try to do Blacks music. A couple of Whites have gotten away with Blacks music. I'm going to give Eminem some space and an R&B singer from the 90s named John B. Other than that, maybe I'll throw a Michael McDonald in there. I keep forgetting I'm not in love anymore. I'll give him a little bit because he did a song with Chaka Khan. Take a break, come back, continue our conversation. You are listening to The Truth with Sherwin Hughes, where we're being honest today. Don't go anywhere. I'll be right back.
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0: Tutu Reeves says, trust me, I trust you back. Black can't be racist, but they can be bigoted. Let's explore that. Let me first start by saying absolutely, absolutely black people can be racist. We hide behind the fact that some people believe with a narrow definition that black people can be racist. First thing we say, if we say something that is, if we execute a function, if we do something, an action that is in fact racist, we'll defend ourselves by saying, well, black people can't be racist because racism is race plus power. You have to have some kind of power. You have to have some kind of influence over another group, over someone you consider subordinate. Whether they're subordinate or not, you have the power to put them in a subordinate position. If you look at it that way, absolutely black people can be racist. In fact, we strive to be. We love it. But we get away with it because we have so convinced the world that we cannot be racist. So when we do things as black people, well, we're just doing them for the betterment of black people. We're just looking out for one another. We're just sticking up for one another. I worked at WNOV for years and pride myself on bringing that radio station back from radio silence to whatever it is today, which I can't necessarily take credit for. And in the time that I worked there, 6 years, I could count on one hand how many white people we hired. Had a couple of white salespeople, but for some reason, never really worked out. And if there was a need to hire white salespeople at WNOV, it was like, hey, you white salesperson, go get us some white businesses. Go get them. Go get them to advertise here. And if they were unable to do that, oh, sorry, it's not working out. But you could simply say, well, they weren't meeting their sales goals or hitting what their quota is. The longest serving, I guess, Caucasian employee that I saw at WNOV, and we used to just, I used to shake my head at it. She cleaned the toilets. That's what, she was the toilet cleaning lady. She cleaned the bathrooms, and then she'd leave. If you think about places that, like companies and corporations, that may not have a lot of black people in the C-suites or in upper management or middle management, go to that same business maybe after 5 p.m. or after 6 p.m. and see who's cleaning the toilets and see who's emptying out the garbage cans. That's where you'll find the black people, or more often than not, the Latinos and the Hispanics. I could say that's a function of racism. Like, we won't hire the black people to do important roles, management roles, but we'll have them take out the trash and clean our toilets. So in the event that black people have power and they opt to use that power to further the agendas of other black people at the expense of white people, that 100% is racist. I could give you an example of a black city where you got black millionaires, and in the case of Tyler Perry, black billionaires. Atlanta, when they had, who was their black mayor? Maynard Ferguson. They built Atlanta's infrastructure with almost 100% black contractors. They didn't hire no white contractors to build the Hartsfield Airport. All black contractors. Maynard was like, no, only black people getting contracts. I'm sure there were probably some qualified Caucasian construction firms, engineering firms, excavating firms. If they got contracts, they got peanuts. You think that's not racist? Imagine somewhere in America, a city that is not just a plurality African-American, but majority black, like 60%, 65%. And let's say in this city, maybe it's a fictional city, maybe it isn't, there's a neighborhood or a couple of census tracts where the white folks just haven't left. There's still some whites there. They're hanging on for dear life. They want to leave, but they can't. And let's say we know where the white neighborhood is because that is where they traditionally own homes. Maybe that's where their businesses are. Maybe that's where their ancestry settled in what is now a majority black city. Follow me. I'm going somewhere with this. and I'm going to illustrate black racism. Because if we're going to be honest, we got to be honest about all of the different ways that people can be, in fact, racist. Yeah, you can be a bigot. Bigotry is more like a cultural thing, like not liking gays, not liking Jews, not liking Christians, thinking that all Muslims are going to put us under Sharia law. Why is that bad? Maybe Sharia law might help. I don't know. I think I went to high school with a girl named Sharia, but she wasn't Muslim. She was black, but whatever. So imagine this city where there's a black mayor. There's black political leadership in this majority black fictional, maybe non-fictional city. Black mayor, black council members, a lot of the businesses and the wealthier businesses, a lot of the employers also black, okay? And there's a neighborhood or two or a couple of census tracts where white people still live. And if, in the course of budgeting for the black city, because you got to save resources, you got to penny pinch, you don't want to tax people out of oblivion, that's not very nice. They have to do some cutting, and sometimes cities, they got to cut things. They got to cut out certain departments. They got to reduce staff because taxpayers don't like paying for all this big, fat, bloated government. Taxpayers, in my opinion, want a lean government. It works real good. It's streamlined and it's fast, and policies hit the ground immediately. The streetlights, when they blow out, they get changed, and the snow gets plowed, and the garbage gets picked up. And if there's a nuisance property, it gets taken care of right away. We like a fast government, but you got to make sure that you are doing some cutting so you have a nice, lean, and efficient, streamlined government. Let's say in this magical black city, black leadership, black mayor, black council members, the business owners are black, the institutions are black. They got a black college and a black university. In fact, this city is so black, I might be scared to go there. And they say, well, we got to cut some things, some services. And they cut out a couple of polling places because they say, well, you know, these polling places are really expensive to run and to manage. And we want to save taxpayer dollars. And if that black city reduced or cut the polling places in that white neighborhood and those white census tracts, 100%, ladies and gentlemen, that is racism. Not only is that racism executed by the leadership of this black city, that is black people exercising institutional racism by making it more difficult or slightly more inconvenient for their white citizens to vote. And black people would do it. Once you get power, you can exact revenge on those that exacted revenge on you. Why do you think they're so scared right now? Why do you think they're so afraid of replacement theory? Their biggest nightmare, other than us sleeping with their wives, unless they like it. Sometimes they like that. Sometimes they like that in controlled environments. But their biggest fear is that if we get into power, we will do to them what they have done to us. And I can't say that we won't. I don't know. We'll have to see. The Truth with Sherwin Hughes on 101.7 FM. We'll be right back.
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2: The poll is, it's hovering right around 50%. 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Just a little tinge of it. I think it's built into pretty much every culture as protectionist. It could even be as simple as it was ingrained in you by your parents, your family, or even your entire community, maybe even by society, that you don't bring a mate, a boyfriend or girlfriend home that is of a different race. You have to keep your race and your bloodline pure. We don't want any interracials. No interracial families, no interracial dating. Some people don't want their kids to date outside the race. Ladies and gentlemen, that comes from a kind of self-preservation that is synonymous with racism. Because you want your race, or at least your family, to remain pure. One of the ways in which that barrier gets broke down is, let's say you got a Caucasian family, proud of their white heritage, and there's always that daughter. They knew when she was little that she loved the chocolate boys. You know that daughter that always wanted to play with a black doll instead of the white doll? You know that daughter that just loved hip-hop music more than everybody else in the family? She watched a lot of BET. She can quote many episodes of Martin. Sometimes that just happens in families. You got a whole white family. They weren't even really exposed to a lot of African-American culture, but sometimes every now and again, it's always that daughter. You know, she hangs out in the hood. She gets her driver's license, and she hangs out on 0th and Locust, negative 19th and Burleigh, because, you know, the lower the street number, the worse the neighborhood is. And then she, brings home a black boyfriend. Oh, the father is irate. How can you do this to us? The father takes it personal. I raised you better than this. Why did you bring home this black boy? Dad, I love him. Oh, drats. Blasphemy. Then she gets pregnant. Father wants to kick her out the house. Mother says, no, it's our daughter. Even though she's carrying a mongrel's baby, she's still our daughter. And then that baby is born. The first one to melt is the racist father. That he's a grandpa now. First grandbaby is a little chocolate milk colored little baby. I ain't gonna lie to you, mixed babies are beautiful. I mean, they can grow up to be ugly people. You got, like, probably 25% of this country, like, wanting a mixed baby. Which, that's the kind of racism, too. That's, like, genetically engineering a perfectly chocolate milk-colored human that's going to have an identity crisis. But that's neither here nor there. Listen, not because America makes it difficult. I think. I know. You know, back in the day when we weren't really politically correct, I probably said some things about, well, one of my best friends was biracial. We didn't use the term biracial. You were mixed. Or back in the day, if we didn't know what somebody was, if they were racially ambiguous, you guys remember how that used to bother us? And we would try to find, like, clues, like, oh, their nose is white. They got some black. And then look at the texture of that hair. Because you got to know what race this person is that you're looking at, that you're talking to, that you're interacting with. Because it helps you essentially stereotype them so you know what box to put them in, which is a terrible thing that we used to do. But I literally remember asking people this and hearing other people ask this. If you didn't know what somebody's race was, you can't do this anymore. Please don't do this. Those of you that are listening, don't try this because it's not nice. But if you want to try it, let me know how it goes. You look at somebody, and you look at them right in their face, and you got to squint a little bit because, boy, are you struggling to figure out what race they are. And then finally, you can't help yourself, and you say, what are you? And they'll be like, huh? Because they may not know what exactly you're asking. But if I hear someone ask another person who appears to be racially ambiguous, if I hear somebody say, hey, what are you? I know exactly what they're asking. In fact, my ears perk up because I'm thinking to myself, yeah, I'd

0: love to know what they are too. And you ask this person, what are you? They might say, I'm a Capricorn. They might say, I'm hungry. They may not know that you are asking what their racial ethnicity, what their heritage is. Now, you're not supposed to do that. But sometimes, don't you want to know? You're not supposed to need to know, but don't you? I sometimes want to know. I want to know what you are. It helps me understand. And also, it could be a conversation piece. You might be some very interesting combination of things. Here's my thoughts on white supremacy. I'm going to keep them very brief because they're not complicated thoughts. And some of you probably have thoughts on white supremacy too. It still works. It has a function that is in existence today. And I would say it's still got some political strength. I don't know how much. I think its political strength wears down with the changing demographics of the country, because at some point, race and racism and who holds it and who benefits from it is going to be a function of the demographics of this country. If white people, the majority of whom are middle class or lower, in fact, I wouldn't doubt if the majority of white people now are probably near the poverty line. So let's say this country gets to a point where it's only like 10 or 15% white. And the 10 or 15% of the white population left in this country, and maybe 100 years from now, if we haven't blown ourselves up, let's say we're down to 10 or 15% white population. And if they're racist, nobody will care. Like, oh, shut up. Go over there. Go. You're only 10% of the population. 90% of the people in this country are not white. Nobody really cares what you think. But here's my opinion on white supremacy. Very simple. If they believe that black people are inferior, that we have lower intelligence, we have less IQ, that we are subhuman, we're just a step above an animal. If they believe that, and trust me when I tell you, there are some that do believe that. Because there was a whole branch of pseudoscience that was dedicated to showing how African Americans were not only inferior, we deserved to be slaves. So if they truly believe that, here's the thing, they don't. Because if you believe that black people were a lower order of being, you could give us all the resources and all the opportunity, and we never would excel because we're a lower order of being. There would be no need to withhold and deprive us of life, liberty, and the pursuit of happiness. If you truly believe, white supremacists, that we were a lower order of being. So white supremacy is not the fact that they think they're superior. It's the fact that they know they're inferior. You're listening to The Truth with Sherwin Hughes, and I will be back for hour two.
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5: I'm Chris Jakimic. I served in the United States Air Force, and I deployed three times. So in 2017, I was serving as an Air Force First Sergeant. 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

0: 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During Hour 1, we had an interesting discussion, I believe, about race and racism. 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Is there some part of you that's just a little bit racist? And it might not be your fault. Maybe in your formative years, you were just bombarded with a tremendous amount of racial bias. Maybe you heard your parents or your community, maybe even at your school, your church, a lot of negative things about other races. And maybe you heard negative things about Asians or negative things about Mexicans or migrants. And it's just kind of in you. And, you know, it stays with you. The things about childhood are so fascinating because as adults, we're still just living out bits and pieces of our childhood. Now, we can recognize things and negative patterns and try to extinguish them and try to learn and grow, but it's really, really hard. A lot of times who you are as a person is formed by the childhood that you have. It's why even if you saw a lot of negative behaviors that you knew were wrong, you knew were hurtful, sometimes you find yourself exhibiting those same behaviors or at least exhibiting those same thoughts that you saw as a child. It's a crazy, crazy thing. And if your formative years had lots of racial bias in them, and maybe it was for protectionism, your family wanted your family to remain intact and no outside dating. And maybe you know how Black parents will sit their Black child down and say, hey, you got to be careful out there in the world. There's some people that don't like you. They're going to judge you. You know, you got to act a certain way around the police. You know how you have to give Black children that talk. Black boys in particular, because that talk can save their lives. Now, I think it's horrible that such a talk needs to be had. In fact, you have that talk with your Black boy before you have the talk about the birds and the bees. Very uncomfortable conversation with my mother about the birds and the bees. I didn't like it because she used the proper names for anatomy. I didn't like it, and I told her, I was like, Emma, stop calling it a penis. Oh, it's so, I'm traumatized from that. And she was like, here, just, here's a book. Just read the book. Just, oh, so awful. It's, oof, yuck, still traumatized. But how'd you learn about the birds and the bees, Xavier, on the street?
1: Oh, just lots of videotapes.
0: That's not a good way to learn. That's
1: I learned a lot, and it's helped me out to this day. Haven't had any complaints.
0: Is porn addiction real, do you think? I don't think it's real.
1: I think it is a real thing.
0: How can you be addicted to it? Because you can only do so much. You know what I mean?
1: I don't know. Some people are pretty addicted to it. It's, you know, some people are lonely out there. And, you know, sometimes, you know, that dopamine that you get when you drain the poison, that can be addictive. And then, you know, you don't have many options out there. And, you know, now you have these girls you can talk to and you pay them money and stuff like that. I can easily see how people become addicted.
0: All right. That the way you explain it, I suppose so. Huh. So that's how you learn. All right. Well.
1: Oh, you didn't learn by watching videos?
0: Before I saw my first video, I had been talked to. You know, like, I got the basics.
1: But then you're the oldest sibling. I forgot you're the oldest sibling.
0: Correct.
1: I'm the middle child.
0: But then when I saw my first video, I was like, oh, that looks disgusting. Why are they making those noises? Because I was young when I saw my first one. So my best friend growing up had an older teenage sister who dated men older than her.

0: and he would bring the videos, VHS, to the, my friend's house. And I viewed one. I was just like, why does it look like that?
1: That's the totally opposite reaction I had.
0: Oh, as I got older, I was like, yeah, buddy.
1: I was like, whoa, what's this?
0: It's not. You also got to keep in mind, bro, this is the 80s. This is the, when I say the Bush era, I'm not talking about presidents.
1: Mine was at least the 90s or very early 2000s.
0: But then the 90s and 2000s, it became more like cleaned up and glamorized. And you had plots and storylines. And like what we saw was raw humping of very hairy people. Like Ron Jeremy was the biggest porn star at the time. Between Ron Jeremy and a guy named Peter North, those were the male actors. It was not a lot of men, few other guys, but it was mostly Randy West, I think, was another one. Yeah, those.
1: But oh, no Wesley Pipes for you?
0: No, in fact, one of the most racist industries, if we're talking about racism today, is actually porn. Yeah. Like so back in the day, if a white woman did an interracial scene, her career was over. They would not hire her to do, because then you had like big studios were starting to pop up. And with the internet, it exploded. Like big studios, big porn studios were coming out with DVDs. Like it's always going to be a huge industry because we're sexually repressed. But they would typecast. Like Jenna Jameson, I don't think ever did. She was one of the biggest ever. 90s, early 2000s adult film star. I think that if she ever did an interracial scene, which I don't think she did, she didn't do them because it would have harmed her career and she would not have seen the ultimate success, like crossover success, mainstream success. Another one was, what is her name? Sasha Grey. Probably one of the biggest crossovers because there was a great show called Entourage. It used to be on HBO some years ago. She had a starring role as one of the character's girlfriends and she got her start in pornographic films. However, I digress. Got some information here for you. In the United States, white offenders account for the largest raw number of known hate crime offenders in FBI data. The newest FBI release for calendar year 2025, law enforcement agencies reported 10,881 hate crime incidents, 13,438 victims, and 9,509 known offenders. The FBI defines a known offender broadly. Police need to know some characteristics of the offender, such as race, sex, or age. It does not necessarily mean the person was identified, arrested, charged, or convicted. There are three distinctions worth making before interpreting these racial numbers. Raw numbers aren't per capita rates because white Americans constitute the largest racial population group. Offender counts alone don't measure an individual's propensity to commit a hate crime. Race and ethnicity are separate FBI variables. White, black, etc. are racial categories, while Hispanic, Latino is recorded separately as ethnicity. Combining the two incorrectly can produce misleading comparisons. And three, these are reported hate crimes, not an estimate of every hate crime occurring in America, as that number is much, much larger. There is another statistic that is often confused with offender race. Who is targeted? In 2025, 55.6% of victims of single bias hate incidents were targeted because of their race, their ethnicity, and their ancestry. In the most recent detailed Department of Justice summary, readily available for individual racial targets, anti-black hate crime was by far the largest race / ethnicity category. Let me just stop right there. So people just need to admit that they're racist. Now, that doesn't mean they're going to commit a hate crime. You got to be real angry to commit a hate crime. Like, I'm going to go and crime somebody because I hate them that much.

most racial attitudes, in my anecdotal evidence, is very passive. It's not overt. It's not using the N-word. It's rarely that. If it is that, that rises to another level. But most of it is, oh, I see a black person on this side of the street, I'm going to cross. Now, it can still be very hurtful, very, very powerful, and have an impact on a person. A job opening comes up, 500 applicants, 400 are black, 300 are qualified, but a white person ends up getting the job. It's still passive because nobody is saying, oh, I don't want to hire these black people. But ultimately, the Caucasian person gets that economic opportunity where they can feed themselves, take care of their family, buy a house, blah, blah, blah, blah, blah, et cetera, et cetera. Most racial bias is, in fact, very, very passive. Or it can be coded language, like these people or those people or the ubiquitous you people. When I heard White Widow's call this morning on the morning show with Homer and Bailey. So she's a familiar commodity. She used to call the Tory Lowe show all the time. Tory absolutely gave her an audience. He gave her more than an audience. Tory Lowe gave her an award. I've had a couple of conversations with her because over the years I was talking about something where she just couldn't help herself. She couldn't control herself. She had to call my show. And I entertained her a couple of times until I realized that she's not all there. No excuse, but she's not all there. And if I'm not mistaken, this is what makes her particularly dangerous, because what she said was problematic. And where I got most upset is not that she said a bunch of ignorant stuff, that Homer and Bailey didn't counter what she said. Like the specific things that she said should have been countered. They just didn't like how she said it. So once you remove how she said, you got to counter what she said. Essentially what she was saying, and this was the most egregious part of the conversation, is why aren't you blacks doing better? What's wrong with you blacks? Why are you blacks letting these other people, these migrants, come into your community and take your job? Why aren't you blacks more upset? You blacks need to get your act together. And I'm like almost quoting her verbatim. You blacks need to do more. And she's like chastising black people. But that's classic white racism, because they think in their heart of hearts. She even had people defending her, which you're going to have that too. That doesn't mean she ain't a racist because a black person can vouch for her. I know I got racist friends. It actually works because I'm racist too. What do you want? I'm admitting it. I'm being honest. Damn it, I'm being truthful. I'm not going to sit here and lie to y'all and tell y'all that I don't have some kind of major racial bias and racial hangup. The way that I have dealt with white people my entire life, living in their neighborhoods, going to their schools, going to their colleges and their universities, I have seen them six ways from Sunday. I've seen their good. I've seen their bad. I've seen their ugly. I'm very informed about them. Also know how to walk in their world. Sometimes I want to be overt, and sometimes I want to be big and bold in their world. Sometimes I want to be the spook in the corner. They have an inferiority complex that they take out on us. If they actually believed that they were superior, they wouldn't even think about black folks. If they actually believed that they were better, they would just say, oh, let them eat cake. No, give them whatever they want. They're inferior. They're not going to do anything with knowledge and with education, with opportunity. If they really, truly believe that we were inferior, there would be no reason for them to have legislation that harms us. There would be no reason for them to create legislation that makes it more difficult for us to vote. There would be no reason for the racial bias in the criminal justice system. There would be no reason to water down the curriculum that black children oftentimes are subjected to in their public schools. The fact that they know that we're not inferior is what drives white supremacy. They are scared to death, and damn it, I don't blame them. First time a white kid playing basketball, maybe he's eighth grade or something. It's always that black kid that can dunk in eighth grade. At that point, that white boy knew that he was inferior. That might have started his hate journey. Dag nabbit, how did he

0: How did he jump so freaking high?
1: They don't think that we're inferior. And I think that is what is the most infuriating part of, about it, is they have us thinking that we're less than. And it works. But back to White Widow. So she's called my show. She hasn't called me in years because, you know, she knows better. But if I'm not mistaken, she was a social worker. So you heard her attitude. You heard how she was chastising black people. And the fact that she called a black radio station and felt comfortable doing that means that internally she felt some kind of superior to be able to call what she knows is a black radio station. She even invoked Tory Lowe because Tory Lowe gave her an audience and made somebody like her feel comfortable. Tory also used to have this guy called named Eddie. You guys remember Eddie? Eddie's gone. We ain't seen Eddie in a very long time. Y'all remember we got a picture of Eddie? Little fat dude with a mullet. I was like, dude, you got this racial attitude and you look like this. I can understand why you hate black people, bro. If I look like you, I'd hate black people too. But what I noticed about Eddie, because back in our early days, he used to call all the shows and he would try to one-up, try to embarrass and out-talk our hosts. And inexperienced radio hosts, if you're not careful, a caller will get you because you're not ready for it. Now, I've been doing this for a long time. Even when 101.7 The Truth started, I had so many of those calls under my belt from my years at WNOV that I'm ready for them. Well, Eddie stopped calling me because he knew that he could not manipulate me and take advantage of me. But they'll do that. Like white folks, when they call black radio, it's actually something that's fairly common. It's less common now. But they think that black radio hosts are stupid. So they'll call and like have fun with us. And they'll poke fun at us and they'll talk about stuff that's highly offensive. And what do? We engage it and we entertain it. Because one thing you'll also notice about new radio hosts, they love callers. They got to have them. Well, yo, well, why don't you call in? Need you to call in. I don't care if not nan one of y'all call. Let me be clear. I love each and every one of you to an extent. But if you don't call, I'm perfectly fine with that. Back in the early days, I needed people to call. Somebody's got to call. I need to engage a caller. More often than not, I would rather people listen. Because when we do get calls, it's Bob. Hello, Sherwin. I heard you talking about Walmart 3 weeks ago. I checkmated you. You know, Sherwin, I need a woman in my life, but I haven't had sex in 21 years. Of all the things that Bob has said, I don't know if anything has stuck with me like that. And then he'll go on to say, well, I could have last week. And I'm thinking to myself, why didn't you?
2: I don't think that thing works.
1: After 21 years, it doesn't need to. As long as it can go pee-pee, that's all, you know what I mean?
2: Yeah, I guess.
1: Might as well have it just, I don't know, what do you do? Petrify it, bronze it. Well, you don't need it no more. Make it detachable. Just put it in the refrigerator or something. I don't know. Shout out to Bob, I guess. Good Lord, this conversation we're having today. Let's check the poll. Let's take a look and see where we're at. It is hovering around. This is fascinating. It's 46% of respondents consider themselves at least somewhat racist. 54% do not. I don't believe that. I think that you, and when we look in the mirror, I think everybody looks in the mirror and sees a decent person. I believe that. Even if you're a dastardly demon, when you look in the mirror, you're probably, hey, I'm great. If you have some semblance of self-esteem, even though you may do terrible things, say terrible things, and just in general, you're an immoral person. When you look in the mirror, you're like, I like what I see. I'm a go-getter. I accomplish my goals. I've got money in the bank. I've got a nice car. I'm a good person. And we believe that to such an extent, and it's a flawed perception. Now, some people look in the mirror and they hate what they see. At least those people are honest. That's not necessarily healthy either. So you know how department stores, any like big box retailers, They'll have the pillars, like structural pillars. They'll have mirrors. And you're thinking, oh, if I try on a shirt or something, if I don't want to go into the fitting room, I can see how this jacket looks. They got these big mirrors everywhere. That's a shoplifting deterrent. Now, we think it's, oh, so I can look at myself in a mirror. You ever walk past a mirror and you look so good, you walk past it again? Ooh, sometimes. Today was one of those days for me. I brought my leather bomber. Should I get the leather bomber?
2: Yeah, I was going to comment on that.
1: You like the leather bomber? Hold on, let me get it. Hold on. I'm going to get it. It was a little warm today.
2: You got a motorcycle?
1: No, because if I got one, I wouldn't wear a helmet. Let me see. Yeah, buddy, look at him. Look at him. You can't tell me nothing in this.
2: Yeah, you kind of look like Shaft.
1: You wear one of these, you'd be like, hey, come here. Come here. I'm talking to you. That's when you put this on. Ooh, look at your boy. Got the chain on, too. Stop it. If I was a cop, I'd pull me over. I swear I would. If I was a police officer and I saw me, oh, we got to throw the cherries and berries on this one here. Sir, do you know why I pulled you over?
3: No. What's your secret? I just got to know.
1: Take a break, come back. I got stuff I want to share with you. Do public benefits? I don't like the term welfare because it just seems derogatory. But do you believe that public benefits discourages people from being independent? Are people too dependent? If you're getting food benefits, or maybe you're getting actual cash payments through TANF, if you're getting some kind of a housing subsidy, maybe it's a voucher, subsidized housing, Section 8. Does that give people the necessary help that they need, but at the same time encourage them to do better? Do the public assistance programs that we have encourage people to stay dependent? Does it discourage people from getting married? There is evidence that shows if people are receiving some of these public benefits that they're less likely to get married, because once they have two incomes, they still may be near or below the poverty line, but their incomes will be just so that they'll lose a lot of their benefits and their subsidies. They might lose their child care subsidies, et cetera, et cetera. We're going to talk about our dependence as Americans. Even those that you would think are very independent, they're still dependent on someone. I think that we live and are floating on a dependent sea, S-E-A, here in America. Let's talk about that on the other side. The Truth with Sherwin Hughes. We'll be right back.
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I miss Eddie and Winky Blue. Winky Blue used to be a pimp. Self-proclaimed. In fact, when he got so popular. So back in the day, Winky Blue on WNOV is what Al is to 101.7 The Truth. He offended some, but was always very popular. In fact, Winky Blue got so popular calling my show back in the day on WNOV, he ended up getting his own show. Talk about a disaster. You know, he's also a Republican, too. And his show featured Republican viewpoints, and he would interview Republican elected officials and Republican candidates for public office. And so he reached out to me. So when he reached out to me back in the day, because he didn't have social media, he'd have one of his girls, like one of his women, one of his employees, his staff. I want to use the actual term, but I know that might be offensive. Hi, this is so-and-so, Winky's friend. Winky wants to know if blah, blah, blah, blah, or Winky wanted me to send you this article. I'm like, girl, are you getting trafficked? But he would also call in to try to, like, people get some kind of sense of accomplishment if you can call a radio show and if you can stump the host. Radio hosts need to, like, be aware of that. Because you may think that you're engaging in interesting conversation, and at the same time, they're just playing you. You can't fall for that. But, yeah, he stopped calling me because he wasn't winning no battles with me. I'm never going to lose a debate to a black Republican. Talk about the easiest debate to win. If you let a black Republican talk you into a corner, I will take your microphone away from you because we can't have none of that. All right. What do we got here? Yes, there's credible evidence, economic and empirical evidence, that some features of U.S. means-tested public assistance can reduce the financial reward from earning more, working additional hours, accepting promotions, getting married, or accumulating assets. The strongest evidence concerns the design of the programs, particularly benefit phase-outs and benefit cliffs, rather than a broad claim that recipients simply become unwilling to work. The federal government itself recognizes this problem. Health and Human Services defines a benefit cliff as a situation in which the benefits lost because earnings increase equal or exceed the additional earnings. The Department of Health and Human Services explicitly says high effective marginal tax rates may both impact economic mobility and act as a work disincentive. So what we're trying to ascertain here, because you're going to hear a lot about benefits and because of what Trump has done to gut the Affordable Care Act, 16% of Wisconsinites no longer qualify, or the number of Wisconsinites that no longer have health insurance through the exchange is down 16%. That's not a good thing. The subsidies have been removed. The incentives have been removed. A million or so people have just been kicked off of their Affordable Care Act health insurance. Could you imagine somebody going through chemo and all of a sudden you owe $75,000 for your chemo treatment? The cornerstone of his policies, if you take away all the other isms, is just abject cruelty. Because they're unnecessary. It is just being cruel to cut the federal government's research in cancer and cancer cures because African Americans, with those investments by the federal government in cancer research, were benefiting and were living longer and were going into remission at higher rates. The fact that Donald Trump considered cancer research dollars DEI is just cruel. Yes, it's racist, but even above that, because there's some racists who are like, I don't want to cut out the cancer research. Such a cruelty. The fundamental problem sometimes, earning $1 does not make you $1 better off. Suppose a low-income parent gets a $5,000 raise. That sounds unquestionably beneficial, but simultaneously, their SNAP decreases, their housing assistance decreases,
child care co-payments increase or eligibility disappears. Medicaid or the CHIP program, which I think is the Children's Health Insurance Program, that eligibility might be eliminated. EITC or other tax earned income tax credit or other tax credits are eliminated. Payroll and possibly some income taxes will increase. So I never agreed with

0: if, well, let's just cut all these people off of their public benefits. You can't do that. The programs are designed flawed. And it's not the fault of the people that legitimately qualify for them. Because if you fit the criteria to get SNAP benefits, to get TANF, to get housing assistance, if you fit the legal definition and somebody approved your application, the benefit is yours. But because so many people work hard, I know a lot of folks work extra hours and they got to pick up a second job and they're very proud that they don't get any public benefits. I also think that is cruel to just eliminate people. People got to feed their kids. They do. And I know that we sometimes don't care about other people's kids, but those programs need to remain. This is about as liberal as you're ever going to hear Sherwin talk. Because I know that the problems that we will have if we cut and eliminate those programs will be worse than the money that we spend to maintain them. But at the same time, it does not encourage people to go out in the real world and find an opportunity. It's supposed to be if you fall on hard times, you lose your job, or you get downsized, or AI took your employment, we have these programs for you where you can eat, you can pay your rent. Like, I want those programs to exist. Because we're in a country like America, you don't just kick somebody out of their damn house. We don't do that here. Again, that's cruelty. We don't do that. We're racist, but not cruel. It's a fine line. But you have generation after generation after generation that are just stuck on these benefits. And I think that's harmful because some of those folks have incredible talents that I believe could be a benefit in the workforce, but they're just stuck in the cycle of dependency. There's something else we're very dependent on as well. Computers and technology. In one of these segments coming up, I'm going to delve into AI with a perspective that I don't know if a lot of people are grasping at the moment, so we'll talk about that in a little while. The Truth with Sherwin Hughes will be right back.
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Do benefits discourage people from becoming independent? Supposed to be a temporary thing. You fall on.

0: times you lose your job. Got some social safety nets for you so you can still eat. So you can maybe have subsidized childcare. But if you do, in fact, and you may get used to the convenience, and I don't even know how convenient some of those benefits are because they make you jump through lots of hoops in order to qualify for them. And so I can understand if somebody had to jump through a lot of hoops to get the benefits, you don't want to just let them go. And there could be a level of convenience into getting these benefits. I highly doubt it's enough because nobody's getting rich off of them. Now, there's some fraud. Oh, I don't know if people still do it, but they would just be, I got stamps for sale. Why would you do that from your damn Facebook page? Y'all got to relax on that. But it may discourage somebody from going and getting a job because the convenience of the benefits that you are getting, especially if you're getting TANF, you may not want to get a job because the job is not going to pay you a whole bunch of money. But it's going to pay you just enough to where you're going to lose a large share of the benefits you've gotten used to. Let's talk to Denise. You're on 101.7 The Truth. How are you?
1: I'm fine. How are you doing today?
0: I'm doing well. What's on your mind?
1: Well, this conversation is interesting because I think there is, it doesn't give incentive for people to go out and do better in life when they're getting benefits. And it's a sad system that we have for the reason that, you know, they, like you were saying, they make a little more money, they take this away from them, they take this away from them. So they don't try to do better because so much is going to be taken away from them, but they can't afford to live without these benefits. And I've seen it happen being a landlord. It's like they make a little bit more money, they take, you know, so much of their rent assistance away. They do this, they do that. It doesn't give them incentive. But I, you know, being a person that got laid off in the 80s, they had displaced workers benefits so you could go back to school and get it, get retooled for the system that was coming out when they were cutting off industry, the manufacturing and thing. They need to bring some of that back so people can get retooled for what were happening with this AI stuff. So those are the two things I wanted to point out. It's just, you know, we got to do better in the United States.
0: Thank you, Denise. Appreciate your call.
1: Okay.
0: All right. Bye-bye. One of the reasons why they're not going to, quote-unquote, bring that stuff back is because look at who would likely benefit. In the city of Milwaukee, when black people, when our numbers were lower and our political influence was less, you could learn a trade in the schools. You know, MPS used to be a really, really good school district because what it did is it fit very well with the needs of Milwaukee employers. Schools had a curriculum that fit with the labor needs of the city that contained that school district. I don't know that the district has done an adequate job. It's also very complicated, but I don't know if the overall curriculum, if you could even say there's an overall curriculum of MPS, is tailored and suited so that all children, when they come out of MPS, no matter what school, no matter what part of town, they are prepared to take advantage of the labor needs of the city of Milwaukee right now. I don't know if that is the case. You could learn a trade right in high school. In fact, we had these incredible specialty schools. North Division, as some of you may recall, had a health specialty. You come out of North Division High School and be a CNA. Was it Madison or Marshall? I get them mixed up because to me, there's not much difference. One of them was like a radio broadcasting specialty where a lot of famed Milwaukee broadcasters and DJs came out of either Madison or Marshall. And of course, we know Milwaukee Tech, Milwaukee Boys Tech, was a tech and trade education school. Milwaukee High School of the Arts, the Juilliard School of Milwaukee. A lot of folks came out of Milwaukee High School of the Arts and went on to do wonderful things and became famous and probably won a bunch of Oscars and Tonys and Emmys and all of the awards. What was another specialty school? They all had, Vincent's agricultural specialty. So the schools were created and designed to offer specialties that fit the labor needs of the city. If you did that now, you would be greatly benefiting a majority black student body. And I need people to understand this, and I got to continue to repeat it because folks just don't want to believe it's true. Public schools, when they become majority black, but the board that controls them and the teachers and the administrators are not majority black, they are not trying to give black children the best opportunities to succeed. That is racism. We got to stop thinking that because somebody is a teacher, a white teacher in a public school, that they must have some bleeding heart, dying, doting affection for black children. A lot of time it's the opposite. Because if you look at who these teachers are sometimes married to, cops and firefighters. Oh, you want to talk about racism? Ask black firefighters what they went through in the city of Milwaukee. Having their equipment urinated on and defecated on. I need you to understand this. Bell is going off. You got a fire. You don't got a lot of time to get on the truck now. You put on your uniform and it's covered in human feces and urine. I need you to think about it. That's what they did to our firefighters. And cops, don't get me started on that. Sometimes their wives are teachers. You can impact a black child's self-esteem starting when they're 4 years old. There is no incentive to encourage black children to be successful. Why would white people do that? Teachers in America are, the statistics, I'm caught between two different examples of these statistics, are between public school teachers in America right now are between 79 and 84% white, or they're 79% white and 84% female. Do you think that they have an incentive to help black children? White women play an outsized role in creating the next generation of racist children because white women still disproportionately have a lot of influence on their children's attitudes and who they grow up to be. While the dads are out in the world creating and using effective racism out in the real world, the mama's putting the racism in a baby at home. Let's talk to someone who's very knowledgeable on such things. Hello, Al. How are you?
2: Well, to be honest, I think with the police officer, you know, a lot of my cokeheads and woman beaters, and they have the highest suicide rate. So for them to be racist, we really don't care about them because they knew what they got into, but they always want to fist somebody. And if you're black, you're automatically wrong. So for them, we really do not care. You know, because a lot of them are raised to be a certain way and to think a certain way, but they have the free will to do right, but they don't. Now, what I was going to say is we as black people shall always push for people to get off of public assistance. There's nothing to gain on waiting for a check that's going to come through the first through the fifth. There's nothing to gain waiting for your stamps to hit. And there's nothing to gain to be living in a place where it's three green dumpsters that's being picked up by waste management because you're paying $2 for a five-bedroom. We should always push for them to be the best. And the reason why a lot of people don't get off public assistance because the bare minimum is paid. And if ain't nobody's pushing you and you decide to hold on to your last $2, why would you want to push yourself to do better?
0: Fair enough. Makes sense to me, Al.
2: So, have yourself a great day. And furthermore, if you get a man to come to you and you on welfare, all he's going to do is just lay on you and nut. And he don't got to do anything because your bare needs is already satisfied. Have a good day. But if you like it, I love it. Bye-bye.
0: Bye-bye. 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

0: Come on, Johnny. Come on. What do you say?
1: These last $2.
0: She's not going to lose the last $2. She's going to lose that last $2, and then she'll do something strange for a little more change. I have a chart here. I'm going to read it to you. And I don't want you to be offended because we're being honest today, aren't we? We're being truthful on 101.7 The Truth. We started the show asking you a very direct question. Do you consider yourself at least somewhat racist? And 47% of you, in fact, do consider yourself at least somewhat racist. For the 53% that do not consider themselves at least somewhat racist, what is your secret? Like, what's your life like? Like, when you wake up in the morning, what's your routine? Maybe you could share that with the other 47% that do consider themselves at least somewhat racist. And it doesn't have to be a lot. It could be just like a little pinky toe racist. Or it could be your whole foot. You could have a whole racist leg or a racist torso. But do you have a little bit of racial bias? Just a little bit? I really do believe that Black people have a kind of superiority that is so deeply understood by the world, they have to use their power to oppress us. They have to. Who do you think taught the Greeks math? Where do you believe the cradle of human civilization is from? I can go on and on and on. To believe the fable of Adam and Eve is to divorce yourself from the knowledge that all human beings started in Africa. That is the worst possible thing that they could ever consider. That even the most racist Northern or Western European is descended from an African. They needed a totally new story, a totally new narrative. And the unfortunate thing is Black people believe the false narrative before anybody else. Because if they knew and understood that, there'd be no point for any kind of racial bias. Because we don't know and understand our roots in Africa. You know, every human being on planet Earth has the same mitochondrial DNA. All of us, race, national, every single one. So the mitochondrial DNA is the important one because that's the one that's passed from mother to child. You know what that means? We all have the same mama. She was an African Australopithecine monkey. But hold on, though. But wait, wait. She evolved into a nice lady. We'll have that discussion another day. So I believe in science, and I know that that's probably unpopular nowadays because people don't really know science, and people aren't getting vaccines anymore because knowing science is not cool, and people are getting sick and they are dying, and that's unfortunate. So before, like, in the first, like, 50,000 years of civilization, most people were dead by the age of 30. And then in the last probably 150 years, the life expectancy is absolutely higher than it's ever been. We have better food. We have cleaner water. We have medicine and medical technology. It is the only thing that explains the dramatic increase in human life expectancy. But for some reason, now all of a sudden, the thing that got us to live, you know, past 35 and living longer than human beings have ever lived before in the history of humanity, now

0: $15,000 a year. 24% of black women make between $15,000 and $30,000 a year. 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Only 8% of black women in America make more than $100,000. There is a period of time in America where if you made 50 grand, you were good damn near in all 50 states. Now I believe that number is at least $100,000. If you live in Chicago and you make $100,000 a year, you might qualify for a food pantry. I'm going to take a break, come back. I'm going to give you the numbers for black men on the other side. How much money do black men make? Because all y'all want a rich black man. Let's see how many there actually are in America. The Truth with Sherwin Hughes will be back for hour three.
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0: Shout out to Megan over at Refresh Vintage at 921 East Ogden Avenue. If you haven't been there, Journey Team, you need to get there. Megan, as I mentioned, day one, she styles your coach for the show. I've been having really fun with this, y'all, as my little icebreaker for the show. This past week, I went into the shop and, you know, Megan, per usual, had everything ready to go. She had the looks ready and all I got to do is just walk in and try them on. It's amazing. I don't have to think about it. But this week, look, we are definitely still trending and transitioning into fall, even though I actually like fall. I don't know how y'all feel about fall, but I like the fall weather and the transition into fall. But the look today is definitely trendy. I like the colors. If you can see me, if you're watching online, I love the hint of floral. See, I got my little sleeves, you know, a little spice, had to flip it back a little bit. The lip, y'all know I love me a good lip. So we, of course, we had the lip to pop off the color trends that she put together for me. And this is actually a bomber jacket. I'm sitting down, but it's a nice little cute bomber jacket with some skinny jeans and, you know, the little booty boots with a peep toe. Listen, ready for all things. I can transition right from the studio straight to brunch and be ready. So that's what we like. So shout out to Style, to Megan. She goes by Style by Megan. Shout out to her for keeping me together. And I'm like, the most important thing is, like, ladies, you know, sometimes we cute, but we are uncomfortable. Let me tell you, because it be just the whole thing. But this look today is definitely cute. It's breathable. It's comfortable. It's ready to go. And I love it. So shout out to Megan and over at Refresh Vintage Boutique. But today we are back on the journey per usual, Journey Team. And today our topic is Real Estate Changed My Life. Stories of ordinary people doing extraordinary things. Because let me remind y'all, we have some extraordinary people in our city that are absolutely doing extraordinary things. And we have today's guest is going to be William Newman, who's going to be coming up soon. And then we have Coach Tana, who is in the building, and she is going to be coming up in just a very second. And speaking of Coach Tana, I had the opportunity to meet Coach Tana. Let me try to think how long ago. It's been a few years that I've known her. And let me tell you about her. She is the founder of Cinnabar Nutrition, which is actually a Milwaukee-based place at Sherman Phoenix. She's a wellness entrepreneur. She's a strategist committed to helping people build their healthy lives through practical, sustainable habits. She is more than just wellness. She's community. She wants the community to have nutrition plus education, but she also is going to make sure you're accountable. So you got to do your part too with Coach Tana. And she's all about making connections come together. Her approach is rooted in helping people plan, prepare, prioritize their health in ways that fit real life. I have the pleasure of having Coach Tana right here in the studio. Good morning. We still morning. Good morning, Coach Tana.
2: Good morning. Good morning.
0: How you feeling today?
2: I'm feeling good. I'm loving the outfit.
0: Thank
2: Let me
0: you.
2: Say that.
0: Thank
2: I
0: you.
2: I love
0: thank
2: fall.
0: You.
2: Getting ready for sweater weather, so I love it.
0: Thank you. And y'all can't see it, but I'm going to actually pass one of the drinks over here. Coach Tana brought some goodies. Y'all know I like goodies. That's my weakness, is the goodies. So Coach Tana actually brought in some drinks that I'm going to have her talk about in a second. But Coach Tana, can you tell everyone a little bit, just a little bit more about who you are and what it is that you do in your business?
2: Yes. Like you said, my name is Tana, Coach Tana. I am the founder of Cinnabar Nutrition. I started Cinnabar Nutrition just as I started paying attention to my own health and wellness. Okay. After reaching a certain age, you figure out, like, what's happening and where's this weight going.
0: But
2: I really needed to find a way to create sustainable habits for myself, you know, to be healthy, where I could prioritize my health. Sorry.
0: Mm-hmm.
2: You know how we take care of other people and always put our own needs on the back burner.
0: Ooh.
2: We're caretakers.
0: Yes.
2: So it was trying to find ways to help myself stay accountable to my own goals, also while helping others pay attention to their own health and not always put their own

0: needs on the back burner.
1: And that's important. I'm glad you pointed that out, because we all, and I'm guilty of it too at times, we all definitely pour, pour, pour. Every day we're just pouring into everybody else's cup, as I always like to say. But then sometimes we forget that we need to be poured into our cup as well. So that's important to point that out. And Coach Tana and I, we have been chatting for some months now. You want to tell everybody about the event that's coming up?
0: Yes. So next week, Saturday, we're planning a total wellness experience. And we say a total wellness experience because it's not just always about nutrition and what we're putting in our bodies, but it could be mental health, spiritual health, financial health, which is one of those important topics, especially as we enter the holiday season.
1: Yes.
0: But nutrition is important because we know we're going to be going to different events for the holidays. You know, food is going to be everywhere. Mm-hmm. And if we're on a wellness journey, we need to also know how we can plan for that, those events that we're going to attend, making sure we're prepared to attend those, as well as prioritizing ourselves during that time frame.
1: Yes. And speaking of the holidays, I don't know about you, Journey Team, but again, my weakness, the sweets. I love the cookies, the cakes, the pies. Give it all to me. That's it's not really the food for me. It's the sweets. So
0: me too.
1: Definitely got to stay in check. Because let me tell you, the stomach is not all the way flat. I'm still working. I work hard every day on it. But whew, it's the sweets that get me every time. And you actually brought, like I said, some goodies in here we're going to get to next. But where exactly can everyone find out about the event that's going to be coming up next Saturday? Where is it located at? What time? How do they get a ticket? How do they be a part of this total wellness experience?
0: Well, they can find all the information not only on our Facebook or Instagram pages at Cinnabar Nutrition, but we also have a website, CinnabarNutritionLLC.com, where they can find information. It's on Eventbrite, where they can purchase tickets. We have flyers up at Sherman Phoenix, which is located at 3536 West Fond du Lac Avenue. That's where I'm also located. I'm open from 7 a.m. to 3 p.m., so you can come through my entrance to come see me early.
1: Yes.
0: On your way to work or whatever it is, but while you're out early, and it's information in there as well.
1: Yes. And tickets are on sale right now. Yeah. So tickets are on sale for $36, and I believe that includes some goodies. And I'm like, in today's world, you spend $36 likely at fast food. So why not come and be a part of a healthy experience that's going to get you in the right direction? So what all does the ticket include?
0: Well, not only great information, but we'll have some sweet treats, as I know we all try to have like a cheat day. I say a treat moment or a treat cheat meal, not a day.
1: Yes.
0: But like today, I brought our blueberry butter swim biscuit.
1: Ooh.
0: And it's a kind of a swap on the blueberry swim biscuits that was trending on TikTok. I had to learn how to modify it because I like sweets and desserts as well.
1: Okay.
0: So we have that here today. We also have our protein donuts, so mini donuts for you to try. I have a cinnamon sugar one, a caramel pecan, and chocolate for you to try. And then I also have what you wouldn't think makes sense is a banana nut bread hot shake.
1: Ooh.
0: So everybody thinks shake, thinks cold, but as we approach the cold season, we still want something warm, something nutritious. It's kind of a take on like a hot chocolate, but this is banana nut bread shake, and then you have the Phoenix Rise lemonade tea with you.
1: Oh my God. Listen, Journey Team, it's a cheat meal for me. I'm in. It might be a cheat day for me.
0: Right.
1: It's definitely going to be a cheat meal because everything that you just described, I love banana flavor and I also like the blueberry flavor. So I'm like, I got to taste this. So I'm going to just hold it up to the camera for some of the viewers that are here that can see. This is one of Coach Tana's drinks here. What is the name of this drink here right here?
0: That's the Phoenix Rise Lemonade.
1: Phoenix Rise Lemonade.
0: And it's always an inspirational message on the sticker for you. So, and that's going to give you a little energy.
1: Okay.
0: That's considered a level 2 tea. So it has about 170 milligrams of caffeine, but it's a green tea base, vitamin B, stevia leaf extract is the sweetener. So nothing unhealthy, only about 25 calories, but it'll give you a nice amount of energy.
1: I love it. And on the bottle, it does say, believe in your own magic. I like that. You can have a good drink with some inspiration looking right at you. That is my kind of drink. And I'm going to just take a quick sip. That's good, Journey Team. That is good. Make sure you go to Cinnabar Nutrition. That is good. Mm-hmm. I will be enjoying that throughout the show today. Thank you. I had a little coffee already this morning, but we're going to add this to the morning list right here. But we have Coach Tana right here in the building. Thank you for coming, Coach Tana. Don't forget, Journey Team, you can get those Total Well Experience tickets on Eventbrite. They're on sale right now for next Saturday's event. Don't miss that. Coach Tana, as well as myself, will both be hosting the event. And make sure y'all go see her at Cinnabar Nutrition right at Sherman Phoenix. She has all the goodies. Why not have goodies and be healthy at the same time? That's a great combination. And today we're talking about extraordinary people. Coach Tana is definitely extraordinary. And you don't have to be extraordinary to start. You just have to start. You just got to start, Journey Team. That's it. And coming up next, we have another guest, William Newman from Newman Realty Company is here to give us some knowledge about real estate. Don't go anywhere. We will be right back.
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0: 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Welcome back. Welcome back to On the Journey with me, Coach Erica. 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Let's get back to this journey. Today, we are talking about how real estate changed my life, stories of ordinary people doing extraordinary things. And if you're just tuning in, we had Coach Tana on my first segment before we went to break. I am sitting here loaded with goodies, y'all. I have some blueberry biscuits. I'm like, oh my God, what I'm going to do with all these snacks. I got some mini donuts. She left me coffee, lemonade. I'm just flooded. It's a cheat day for real. So shout out to Coach Tana, who was just here in the studio. But as promised, we have another amazing guest, and he is definitely extraordinary. 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Journey Team, we are about to have a real discussion. Get your notepad, get your paper, get your pens. Make sure you take some notes because we're diving in deep today. And I'm going to jump right in. Let's say good morning. It's still morning. Good morning, William. How are you?
1: Good. How are you, Coach?
0: I am doing great. I'm even better now that I got all these goodies over here.
1: Yeah, Cinnabar, don't. Been there. Sherman Phoenix, what's up?
0: So don't mind me, because I'm going to be over here sipping my little coffees and lemonades as we talk. So good morning again. Thank you for coming and being a part of the show today. I really appreciate that. Can you start off telling our viewers a little bit about who you are and Newman Realty and what are you guys all about?
1: Oh, yeah, for sure. So William Newman, residential and commercial real estate broker, started the Cottery Realty Group also, which is my real estate brokerage. Then Newman Realty Company is the newly formed consulting and coaching side. Because we're getting pulled to kind of do more give back now.
0: Okay.
1: And coaching and showing people how to actually get into real estate and successfully navigate this space more so. So, yeah, I've been in the game 8 years now, started with hard money, so that's why I'm so well-versed with the creative side of things.
0: Okay.
1: Learned from one of the number one hard money guys, you know, out here. And then I kind of navigated and transitioned to start my own brokerage after that.
0: No, I love it. I'm excited, Journey Team. Get those notebooks because we got a lot to talk about.
1: And
0: let me see where I want to start because you said a lot. And some of the terms, I don't want to assume that everybody knows or they don't know. But can you explain a little bit? You pointed out a couple things. You're a brokerage. I know what that means, but can you help them understand what's the difference between not just a realtor, but you're an actual brokerage company?
1: Yes. So the difference is a brokerage is essentially the company that houses the agents underneath. So if you see a yard sign, that's usually from a brokerage, and then the name on the sign is the agent per se. So we are the company. So I own my own real estate brokerage. So I have the agents underneath me, and then they come up underneath me.
0: There we go. So y'all stop playing with him because he is definitely extraordinary, okay? Yes, I wanted to make sure everybody understood what the difference of what actually means. Yep. And then you also talked about hard money lending. What because I talk to so many people, and I'm going to just say this, just from people I talk to, have interactions with, people I've seen commenting on different of my posts, there is a belief out here, and I'm not here to change anybody's belief, but I'm just pointing out what has been brought to my attention. And a lot of people, I won't say everyone, but there's quite a few people who are feeling in this economy like, Coach Erica, I can't buy a house. It's not going to happen. I can't do it. I can't start real estate. So can you expand a little bit on kind of like what the hard money means, what that looks like, how do they qualify for something like that?
1: Yeah.
0: Just to kind of expand some horizons this morning as far as creative financing ways to get in real estate.
1: Oh, for sure. I mean, before I go into that, I would tell everyone, just find the deal. That's number one. Because if you find the deal, there's people with money who want to give you the money for the deal.
0: Absolutely.
1: So the hard money is usually short term, a little higher interest rate, but they don't have all the qualifiers. You don't need to bring the check stubs and the tax returns and things of that nature, because they lend to businesses, not to people. So that alleviates a lot of the different type of federal laws that lenders have to go through in general.
0: Mm-hmm.
1: So hard money is usually 60 to 70% loan to value. Mm-hmm. Quick example, if the house is worth $100,000 when it's all repaired and everything, they'll give you up to $60,000 to $70,000 to buy it and fix it. And then they'll you can sell it and then pay them back, keep the profit, whatever the case may be. So yeah, they don't ask for a lot of different things that people think that disqualify them for, you know, traditional lending. So I say, find the deal. Just say if you have a neighbor who's selling their house under market, way under market, and you say, okay, it's worth $100,000. They'll let you get it for $40,000.
0: Right.
1: You can get approved right away because there's somebody who wants to give you the money to buy that. So you can buy it, fix it, sell it. No problems.
0: Absolutely. No. And then, so will they have to bring anything like to the table? So for example, do they need to show some type of proof of funds or kind of like, what does that look like?
1: Yeah, usually, yeah, they want you to have some reserves, have some skin in the game, things like that. So different companies are different. So it might be like a 5% origination fee, maybe 10% of the purchase price. So you might have to bring about, just say 5 to 15% down on the total loan process. And then that'll be like the way that you get approved in a fresh LLC or the LLC that you have, some sort of business entity, because usually they don't lend to individuals more so than just to businesses.
0: Okay. No, thank you for sharing that, William. I just wanted to dive a little deeper into that because, like I said, sometimes we get into this like narrow, like, oh, I can't do it. I don't have the money. There's no ways to do it. So sometimes, you know, people don't know all the options that are available to them. No. So that is a one way you can do a Journey Team through creative financing. If hard money lending makes sense for you, that might be the route you want to go. And then there's other routes you can go. If you got it like that and you can cash out, cash out. If you can do a traditional mortgage lending, that's also an option as well, too. So can you tell me a little bit more? Because, you know, I talk about the journey to success and we all are on our journey to success in my book. And so tell me a little bit about your journey to success in real estate. Like, what is that? You've been in the game for 8 years.
1: Yep.
0: Yeah. Tell me about that.
1: So I started at a corporate job. I have an accounting degree. So I started in the corporate world one day. Went and got breakfast. They called us into an office and said, all right, everybody's let go.
0: Okay.
1: So I said, okay, I probably won't do that again. So that was the journey. But I was already studying for my real estate license during that time when I had the job, because I always knew that was the way to wealth.
0: Mm-hmm.
1: I mean, I grew up on the east side of Milwaukee, you know, Brewers Hill, before we knew what Brewers Hill really was. My grandmother's house was there. We used to watch the fireworks from the backyard, like for real. And then we lost it, or, you know, the family sold it. Mm-hmm. This was when I was young, so I didn't really know. When I figured out what we had, I'm like, man, a double acre in Brewers Hill, like in the middle of Brewers Hill. I said, no, let's learn real estate. Let's teach this to the family. Let's teach this to the masses, all of that, because that's where the wealth is.
0: Yes.
1: If we would have had that property still, it's worth 400 some odd thousand. I think they sold it for 60 something back when she passed. So just knowing that would have set the family up for like generational. We could have had it in the family forever.
0: Kept it. Absolutely.
1: Just rolled it over, rolled it over, rolled it over. Used the equity to buy more cash flowing assets and all of that. So
0: yeah. But that's why it's called a journey to success.
1: For sure.
0: Because we don't always get it right the first time. And sometimes we take a couple times, and that's okay. And that's, again, why it's called a journey to success. But the key is to keep going and learn and educate yourself and find out what you need to find out so you can continue to grow on your journey to success. I heard you mention earlier, I just want to touch on really quick before we go to break, about you mentioned that you do consulting.
1: Yep.
0: Can you tell me a little bit about that?
1: Yeah, for sure. So now I formed the Newman Realty Company. So we're going to teach and consult on investments.
0: Okay.
1: Individuals who want to get into real estate, whether it be appraisers, inspectors, real estate agents, whatever the case may be.
0: Mm-hmm.
1: I can get you in tune with my contractor guys who own contractor businesses,
0: okay.
1: electricians, plumbers, whatever the case may be, and show individuals how to actually navigate the real estate world successfully.
0: Because it's a lot to navigate.
1: It is.
0: It's a lot to navigate. It's a lot that you need to know. Lots of terms, lots of information and all of the things. And you can never stop learning. I've been in real estate for a very long time. And I would say I can sit in a class still because you can never stop learning. There's always things changing. There's always something, you know, new. But William's not going to go anywhere. We're going to keep talking with William more throughout the show. But Journey Team, real estate, real stories, real journeys. You just part of William's story. We got so much more to come back. Coming up next, it's time for the Money Minute. One money tip, one decision that could help change your financial future. Don't go anywhere.
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0: Welcome back to On the Journey with me, Coach Erica. If you are just tuning in today, we're talking all things mindset, money, and real estate. Don't forget, Journey Team, the talk and text line is open at 833-212-1017. Shout out to everyone in the chats. I see y'all. Good morning. We are back. And today we're talking real estate changed my life, stories of ordinary people doing extraordinary things. It's time for the Money Minute. And Journey Team.
11: It's time for the Money Minute.
0: It is time. And we have the perfect person. If you are just tuning in just now, we have William Newman here from Newman Realty Company. He is a real estate broker amongst other things that he does. And he has started off talking to us about a lot of the things that he does in real estate and how he can help people. So I want to continue our conversation, but I want to go a little bit more to the money side of things because it's our money minute. And so, you know, when we were talking, he talked about last segment about, you know, hard money lending as an option for people who are looking to get in real estate if you don't want to necessarily go the traditional route, or that's referred to as creative financing is what we like to call it. So I kind of want to dive a little bit more into the conversation about, you know, just the overall preparing from a money standpoint, what that looks like. Or William, what do you think people need to do to just get prepared? And I'm going to break it down because I feel like I want to break it into people who want to just be a traditional homeowner, and or if you're looking to be a person to actually get into real estate investing and do long-term investing with real estate, possibly be a landlord, whatever that looks like for you. But I kind of want to break it. So I want to start with real estate investors.
1: Okay. I would say outside of the hard money, you can also use a DSCR loan, debt service coverage ratio loan. A lot of good companies out here. And that usually looks at the property more so than person. Okay. So if it covers a certain amount of the debt service, usually 1% to 1.25.
0: Okay.
1: Quick example, if the mortgage was $1,000 a month, they would want to see $1,250, 1.25 of the debt service.
0: Okay.
1: That's a way to go. And that's usually like 10 to 20% down also for an investment property.
0: Okay.
1: As long as you had a rent to cover the mortgage, you should be good. So that's one way to go. And it's not as strenuous as the traditional route also.
0: Right, right.
1: So that's for the investor side.
0: Okay.
1: On the owner-occupant side, I would say the normal things that everybody's heard about. Make sure your credit's good. Make sure your DTI is low. Debt to income is low, meaning that you don't have a whole bunch of debt as it relates to your income.
0: Yes.
1: Usually under 40% is what they want to see.
0: Right.
1: 50 maybe, but 40 for sure underneath that. You know, no recent late payments, you know, things of that nature. Everything that everybody's always taught you to do as far as keeping your credit good.
0: Yeah.
1: If you go the traditional route, for sure, those tax returns, those paycheck stubs, things like that. So,
0: no, I agree. Thank you for giving us some insight. And I would also, you know, say, Journey Team, in addition to what William already has mentioned, like, especially if you're going the traditional route, I always tell people that I work with, like, if you know within the next year, even 2 years, that you have it on your goal that you want to purchase a home or get into real estate, stop.
1: Exactly.
0: Just stop.
1: Everything you think you shouldn't be doing,
0: don't stop.
1: Do it. Yeah.
0: Because usually they're going to go back at least, 2 years. So you definitely want to stop, and you want to just, you know, start moving in a sense that, hey, I'm getting ready to purchase a home. So that means I'm not going to be opening any credit. I'm not going to be closing out any credit. I'm definitely going to be making my payments on time. We don't want any late payments whatsoever. And also just like, as you can, just start putting money away, And, you know, I say put it away because with the banks, the traditional route, they're going to want to see where is that money coming from. So you need to have that record of your transactions going into your savings or however you set it up for yourself. But just really starting putting that money away and just preparing, because one thing I've noticed with a couple people that I have worked with, and you may have experienced this as well, is during that home ownership process, what's not communicated, I feel like, to people that's extremely important is really understanding that the process does not end until you sign your name on that line.
1: No, for real.
0: So, like, do not do anything, like, literally, because I've seen where people, and I've been on the side as the seller, where the day of closing, the deal went bad.
1: Yep.
0: Like, the deal canceled because on the buyer side, something went wrong. Like, one time, a lady, she opened up furniture because we was getting ready to close, and that popped up. And it's like, no, you can't do that. Literally, everything the same. Like, don't change anything. Don't do anything, because any little thing can definitely cut the deal off. So it's just like being, and again, stop. Don't do anything.
1: Real.
0: Has that been your experience?
1: Oh, yeah, yeah. I mean, you shouldn't do anything new, open up any new credit accounts, things like that. And I would even go a little further as far as saying who you work with. also to make sure that they know to tell you that.
0: Yes.
1: And they can also know how to get more creative on your offer writing also.
0: Right.
1: To also help you with some of the down payment assistance and things of that nature. So it goes down to who you work with and what they know also. You know, if you want to be with the person who's new and fast, flashy and trendy. Yeah. Or you want to be with the person who knows what they're talking about.
0: Listen,
1: it's a difference.
0: That was a whole bar right there. Yeah. And this is why I'm saying that, because that is so true, Journey Team. And if you have followed me on my, what I call my journey to success, I've been in real estate a long time. And my very first encounter in real estate, I didn't have a team that truly supported me. Mm-hmm. And that, I don't think people realize how important that is on your journey to success, especially for home ownership. And in my experience, I actually, to this day, I still believe everybody was working together. Like there's nothing that can convince me. And when I bought, that was a long time ago, people were doing a lot of things at that time in the market. That was 2006.
1: No yeah.
0: Yeah. So everything was happening in 2006 because that was right before the housing market crash of 2008. But what I can tell you is William pointed out something very important. That is so true, that you want to make sure that you have a good person on your team, somebody who's, you know, working for you, who has your best interest, who's going to support you, who's going to speak up for you, make sure that your deal, your process, communication is very important. And, I, and I'm sure you know that from the brokerage side and, you know, just realtors who are under you. Communication is so important when we're doing these real estate deals, because a lot of times people don't know and they're like, well, why is this happening? Why are they asking me for this? So just having that communication to make sure that they are, you know, on the same page.
1: Yeah, I say even over communicate.
0: Yes.
1: Get on somebody's nerve if you need to until they say, all right, man, I get it. I get it. I get it. All right. I just wanted to make sure you got it. So I'm going to keep telling you, keep telling you, keep telling you, drilling it in until I know that you have it. So now you know.
0: Yeah, no, absolutely. That is so true. And, you know, just kind of even diving back to the money side of things, one of the things I was going to mention is, you know, when you're going through the process of buying a home, let's say from the traditional stance, I mentioned, like, don't do anything and keep everything the same because you don't want to mess up your deal. But you also have to remember there's going to be expenses that is going to pop up prior to you closing.
1: Yep.
0: And I've seen that a lot, too, where it's like, oh, they're giving me a grant. I don't have to do this. But what about your home inspection? You got to pay for that.
1: Appraisal
0: what
1: sometimes.
0: About your appraisal. You got to pay for that. Depending on the company, if they're going to allow you to put the appraisal into the closing costs or something. The banks I've worked with, they want you to put the appraisal money up front and you have to pay for that. So just remember that. And I think people even forget about the simple expense that if you're going to be moving, that's an expense
1: right there to
0: get movers or get your moving truck or however you're going to do it. So just really keeping everything the same and not spending any money. What other tips would you give viewers? What about from the investing side?
1: From the investing side, I say this all the time. If you really gonna be serious about this, tell everybody that you're in real estate now.
0: Yeah.
1: I mean, everybody. Even when I was walking through the hallway, my mother's friend from probably 30 years ago said, who's your mama?
0: Mm-hmm.
1: I need to call you about something because I always talk about it.
0: Yeah.
1: Always talk about real estate. So you never know who's listening, who has a deal, who has a house for sale nobody else knows about. Well,
0: right.
1: That's another thing I say all the time.
0: Mm-hmm.
1: Information nobody else knows is the most important real estate piece ever to me.
0: Yes.
1: Because you need to know if you can go get it before it gets out to the masses.
0: Yeah.
1: So if you can lock it up and sell it and flip it, wholesale it, rent it, keep it, whatever, move in it, whatever the case may be.
0: Right.
1: If you know information nobody else knows, you're good to go.
0: No, I agree with that. And I'm going to add to what William said, Journey Team, from an investor standpoint, stay prepared as well. Just like the traditional home buyers, make sure you have some money stored away. Because let me tell you, I have experience in both buy and holds and fix and flips. And especially with flips, I have never done a flip where nothing unexpected has occurred.
1: I've never bought
0: a property, period, where nothing unexpected has occurred. There is always, let me tell you, always something that's going to come up. And so just having that cushion put away for when those expenses do occur is so extremely important, because you don't want to be in a position that now you started this project, you have, you know, your budget figured out, but make sure you over budget. I always say you should have an extra budget. So you got your budget for the project, but you got an additional budget for unexpected things that are going to come up. Because again, I've never had a deal where nothing unexpected has not happened.
1: Right. Yeah. I agree. Yeah. That's my main man tell me all the time. He say, hey, I'd rather over budget than under budget.
0: Because there is always something. Like, let me tell you, I've had some nightmare stories on my journey to success in properties. I have seen some things and had some things come up and I'm like, what? And even, you know, sometimes, you know, even when you have your contractors come through, you do your inspections, you do every,

0: thing that you're supposed to do, let me tell you, there's always something hidden there at that house that you just haven't discovered yet until you really get going. And same goes for if you're going to be from the investing side, from the buy and hold standpoint, you still need to make sure that you are prepared, because even though you have your tenants, even though you got your cash flow coming in, if everything is going right, you still have to be prepared for those moments when it doesn't always go the way you want it to go. So you don't have to come from wealth to build wealth. I want to say that again. You don't have to come from wealth to build wealth. I need you to know that. That is a bar. Yeah. Know that, Journey team. Anything is possible. I firmly believe that. Anything is possible. Anything that you want to do or accomplish, you can do it. Just stay consistent. Think if you're thinking about buying or selling or investing in real estate, then you don't want to miss what is coming up next, because coming up next, it's going to be time for the Real Estate Corner. We are going to keep this conversation. If you're just tuning in, we have William Newman in the building, and he's going to continue this conversation with us this morning. We're going to keep building on this conversation, so make sure you don't go anywhere.
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0: 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Journey team, welcome back to On the Journey with me, Coach Erica. If you're just tuning in today, we've had great conversations. We're talking today, real estate changed my life, stories of ordinary people doing extraordinary things. We've had the opportunity. We had Coach Tana earlier in the show today. She brought all the goodies, y'all. I'm still sipping on my lemonade here. Thank you, Coach Tana. And we also have William Newman still here in the building with us. It's been amazing. He's been sharing a lot of information and his insight and his expertise. And we are going to continue that conversation, Journey Team. Shout out to everyone in the chat. I see you. I can't acknowledge everybody, but I see y'all and I appreciate the love. And don't forget, the talk and text line is open at 833-212-1017. We want to hear from you. Do you think it's the right time to buy? The last couple weeks, or last two episodes rather, I have been talking about in my real estate corner just about just, you know, where the rates are right now. We're close to like 7% in interest rates as far as traditional mortgage lending. I've been talking a lot about what I like to call the COVID crew, all the individuals who bought during COVID and have these amazing interest rates. And they don't want to let those houses go. And I don't blame them. And that's why we have a short supply on houses right now, which is impacting the market because people don't want to sell. And I don't blame them for not selling, because why would you give up your possibly 2.75 interest rate to go to a 7%? That doesn't even make sense. But I understand. So it's been a tight supply on homes. We've been talking about that. Last show, I talked a little bit about specifically Milwaukee housing market. And one of the things, I was reading an article a couple weeks ago, and I was like, wow, I remember when I first got into real estate, you could get a house for like a really good deal. It didn't necessarily mean that the house was like damaged, like in today's society. Like, you go for a 20, 30K house, you're probably going to put probably like 50K or better get it where you need to get it, whether you're going to sell it or hold on to it. So, but the market was showing in this article that I was talking about last show, where our median range is approximately $232,000 to $245,000 from a sale price. And I was just like, wow, we really come a long way in the market as far as, you know, where we are. And I did also hit on a little bit of where we are with the rents, because I get it. Rents are high right now. And what was so interesting that I talked about last show is the fact that we are still considered here under the national average as far as what rents are going for. So even though it's bad, we are still technically under here in the city of Milwaukee, under what's being charged in other places when we talk about what we're paying for rent. So I feel like this is the perfect conversation to go back to my question that I asked the very first show, because we got the expert in the building, extraordinary William Newman here in the building. So I just feel like this is the perfect conversation and time to talk about this. And one of the pushbacks that has been there, like, is it the perfect time to buy? Like, and callers, I would love to hear from you as well. 833-212-1017. What's your thoughts on that? Is it the perfect time to buy or not? I gave my opinion about it, William, and my opinion was, I think it depends on your finances. I think it depends on your own individual situation, if it makes sense for you, because we all have different situations that look different. So that was my opinion. What you think? Is it a good time to buy right now?
1: I think there's never a perfect time to do anything. It's supposed to happen when it happens.
0: Yep.
1: That's how I really feel about life in general. You can't question it. If it's meant for you, it's meant for you. It's going to happen when it needs to. Is there a perfect time? So, no. If it fits your circumstance, to your point, you make the move. If you set up to go buy a property and you're ready to take on that responsibility, go do it.
0: Yes.
1: Why would you wait? Because you don't know what's going to happen. Interest rates could go up. They can go down.
0: Yes.
1: They can do whatever they do. Does it make sense for you right now? If you're paying $1,200, $1,500, $2,000 for rent, you can go buy something where you want to live and pay $1,800. And now you got to cut the grass. Okay, go buy your house if that's what you want.
0: Yeah.
1: Go buy a condo. Go do what you want to do. So it all depends on the person. I say don't wait, though. Don't say, I'm going to wait till the interest rates go down. I'm going to do this. I'm going to do that. I'm going to wait till my credit score go up 10 more points.
0: Right.
1: If you can go buy a house right now,

0: Yes.
1: Just go make action, and then you'll know if it's a good time or not.
0: Yes.
1: Once you do action.
0: And there's a lot of predictions out there as far as what's going to happen with the market and the direction we're heading. But the reality is we don't know.
1: Exactly.
0: What I mean, there's lots of predictions, and, you know, I appreciate everybody's perspective and insight, but we really don't know until it happens. And so, I like that you said that, you know, if it makes sense for you now and you're ready, go ahead and move forward when it comes to, you know, going to home ownership, if that's what it is that you want to do for you. And just speaking in real estate in general, I'm going to just add this, Journey team. Like William said, it's never a perfect time. You know, I share my story a lot, and I got into real estate at a very young age. I was 1 year out of high school, and I had my first rental property, and I thought I knew what I was doing. But I didn't know what I was doing, but I went with it. So I went with it. I did it. It didn't work out for me. It resulted in what was the beginning of the journey to success, which for me was the failure in my first real estate deal and absolutely being broke.
1: For
0: yes,
1: sure.
0: Your coach was broke. I was broke. I was in debt. I'm very open about that because I think people need to know that.
1: Oh, yeah.
0: And, you know, sometimes people think like, oh, they got it all figured out. Let me tell you, I didn't always have it figured out. I didn't always have money. I didn't always do well. That's why it's called a journey to success. And I can't stress that enough because we don't always get it right the first time. And so I just kind of wanted to just share that little nugget that, you know, if you think it's a good time for you and you're ready to get into real estate, whether it be investing or home ownership, go for it. Don't let nobody discourage you. Go for what you think is best for you and your situation. I am so happy that you came today.
1: Me
0: it's
1: too.
0: Been a great
1: Thank
0: conversation.
1: You.
0: I want to keep going, but time goes so fast when it's getting good. And That's I really want to keep going.
1: I'll be back.
0: Yes, you will be back.
1: Yeah.
0: Let me tell you, Journey Team, we've been talking today about real estate changed my life, stories of ordinary people doing extraordinary things. We definitely have an extraordinary person in the building. We have William Newman, who's joined us today for the show. Thank you. How can viewers find you?
1: Oh, on Instagram, on Mr. Milwaukee Real Estate.
0: Okay.
1: And then, hey, just hit me, you know.
0: Yes.
1: You can find me. Just Google me.
0: It's been a pleasure.
1: Yeah.
0: It's been a pleasure. I'm so thankful to have you on the show today. And thank you again, Journey Team, for all the viewers who showed up today. Don't forget your coach. I'm here. I'm here to help you. We on a journey together. We are the Journey Team. It's all of us. We in it together. If you don't follow me, make sure you follow me at Coach_Erica87. I'm on Instagram, Facebook, TikTok, YouTube. And make sure you go follow my platform at On the Journey with Coach Erica. Journey Team, thank you for coming on the journey with me today. A special thank you again to William for sharing his wisdom and helping us grow in mindset, money, and real estate.
1: Thank you.
0: Remember, success doesn't happen overnight. It really doesn't. It's called a journey to success for a reason. And we all get the same 24 hours in a day, as I always like to say. The only difference is what you choose to do with it. So be mindful with how you use your time. Until the next time, keep believing, keep building, and keep moving forward, because your journey to success starts with the next step you take. I'm Coach Erica. Have an amazing week ahead, Journey Team. And I will see you right here next time on The Journey with me, October 17th. Reminder, show is the

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14: And one thing about me, I'm a tough cookie, but I know what I can't do. And I'm not suffering, all right? I fought my whole life. I'm all right.
15: Excuse me, Cletus. How about this, man?
14: Yeah, I wasn't doing it. So I was like, I'm not paying $1,000 to sleep on somebody's couch.
13: Grab your lunch, hit send on that email, and get ready for the best hour of your day.
16: My way of thinking is that the parents do all they can, but once the kids leave out that door, whatever have you, they make their own decisions. I don't care if you're 9 or 99, it's still your decision about the situations that you get involved yourself in.
1: We talking about taxpaying citizens. Look into their taxes. Look into this. We talking about elected officials doing backdoor deals, and somehow she still want to blame immigrants. That's what we talking about right now. We following the money, and you still want to blame black people and immigrants and welfare and all of these things for policies and backdoor deals that put poor people in worse position.
13: Now, live from the American Family Insurance Studio at the 3rd Street Market Hall.
4: Like you said, they want to pad their pockets, but they need a reason to push things through. And I guess the low-hanging fruit is, okay, well, this is a problem, right? Y'all want to fix the problem, and they just hope nobody looks into it like, wait,
14: when did food trucks become an issue?
13: Here are your hosts, Ray Nitti and maybe Shannon.
15: What up, y'all? What it do? What it do? It's your favorite two with your favorite crew in the brew, the Lunch Break crew, Ray Nitti, maybe Shannon, DJ Brother Z holding us down with the production and sound. And Shannon, guess what?
17: What's up?
15: It's lunchtime!
14: You can hear me over there, Ray.
15: What's happening? Okay.
14: Man,
15: okay.
14: You see, I got the DJI.
15: We got the furry mic.
14: Yeah, look, I can hold it like a boss.
15: What is happening?
14: You know what I'm saying? You see me? You
15: supposed
14: see
15: to
14: me?
15: Pin it. I thought you supposed to pin it up on your joint, man.
14: I was scared to even pin it on me because I was like, it's been failing so much, I ain't even want to get too dedicated to it. So now I'm going to pin it. Look, this is the pinning ceremony.
15: That's what's happening, man. Happy Friday, true family. Happy Friday. What it do? What it do? It's your lunch break crew, man. The award-winning 101.7 The Truth, live from the American Family Insurance Studios. Man, it's Friday, Shannon. The weekend is here.
14: It is amongst us. The weekend is amongst us, man. What you got planned this weekend, Ray?
15: Regulators!
14: It was a cold black night.
15: Is that how it goes? Something like that. Mount up. Straight
14: Dude, you
15: up.
14: You are funny.
15: Man, I'm outside this weekend, man. I'm outside. Yeah, Sherwin said we kicking it. So ain't no telling where we going. I don't know. You know, Sherwin. Sherwin knows.
14: He just agreed.
15: He knows the city that doesn't sleep. You see?
14: Okay.
15: Sherwin is in a whole different tax. Look, Sherwin, look at that.
14: I can't wait to hear about this.
15: He's in a whole different tax bracket. You know, you get access. This stuff. Stop looking at me like that, Sherwin. Close your mouth, please. It's making me feel weird.
14: What?
15: We're not hanging out? I can't tell people that.
14: What is happening over there? I can't see what you see, Ray. What is happening?
15: Sherwin looking at me like I just broke guy code or something, man.
14: Oh, I can't know y'all getting outside.
15: That's what I thought, man. Listen. He's looking
14: nothing.
15: At me like...
14: I've heard nothing.
15: Yeah, man. You said what? What is that? What the hell does that mean?
18: Can't be outside.
15: What? Because I'm married?
18: Yes.
15: I'm Ray Nitti, fam. What the hell is going on?
14: Amanda.
15: I can kick it like you kick it. I don't have to act like
14: this
15: you act.
14: My wire.
15: But I can kick
14: it. It's actually my wire. Right
15: now
14: here.
15: I got to go
14: out.
15: Outside. Now I got to come out. Amanda, tell them that I can hang out. Like, I can hang out. I can stay out late. I got friends that my homie DJ T. Lewis, he DJs for Lil Wayne. I stay out till 5 in the morning all the time.
18: You know T. Lewis?
14: Cop up,
15: that's my brother. T. Lewis was my DJ. When we was touring,
14: man,
15: I was my DJ.
14: See him this weekend. Y'all done got him in trouble. She like, what you mean I be letting you outside? No, I'm just...
15: Straight up. Like, no. You know, what's in my cup is in my cup. You know?
14: Uh-oh.
15: So, yeah, but you know what? Next time T. Lou in town, we going to kick it. How about that? We going to go to the show, and I'm going to show y'all how I kick it. Now, I don't wild out like Sherwin and Xavier and Zach might wild out, you know? But I'm going to be outside. I'm going to enjoy the evening, you know? I'm indulge. I'm going to be an agitator, you know? So I know how to have a good time. But when it's time for me to go, I'll be ready to go.
14: Did you get your invite revoked over there? Is that what's happening?
15: No, I think he didn't think I was qualified enough. Or I had even a outside pass, I think. That's what I think. I think as people think because I was married, I don't go anywhere.
14: Yeah, I don't feel like marriage ensures that you can't go outside. You know what I'm saying?
15: Man, I guess for some people. I've also learned... What you mean? Like, I mean, what?
18: My wife got no business being in the club.
15: Define
18: unless
15: club.
18: She's there to watch me DJ.
15: Even if she there with
14: what?
15: Even
14: what is this?
15: Jesus!
14: Talk about my program.
15: Hey, I was just gonna say.
14: Got no business with eyes. I was gonna say,
15: Brother Z program sound more strict than yours, Shannon.
14: Look, God dang,
15: stand
14: Z.
15: Under the booth. As a matter of fact, get under there.
14: If it ain't coming from his kid, dang it.
15: Straight up.
14: Turn that off.
15: Yeah, man, my wife go out all the time without me. her and her friends hang out. Me and my friends hang out. They take trips.
3: I think that's healthy. If somebody, look, we already discussed that. If somebody under somebody too much, it's annoying. Like, you ain't got nothing else to do.
15: You know what I'm realizing?
3: You ain't got no hobbies, no interest.
15: Yeah, that, right. It's like you need to have some sort of life outside of each other. Like, you're supposed to have friends. Like, I don't understand. You know what?
18: I ain't say you couldn't have friends.
15: You know what? I get it. I understand now. I just had an epiphany.
3: What you understand? Let's hear it.
15: A lot of married men, let me not say a lot. There is a sector of married men that are married that really don't like their wives.
3: Come on now.
15: I got asked a question the other day. This was funny. I'm going to leave names out of it, right? I got asked a question the other day. We might have just canceled whatever we had on the docket today. I can see where this show is going.
3: This
15: is a Friday show,
3: I like this. It's Friday.
15: So, Shannon, I got asked a question. It was like, he was like, when the last time? I pulled up on one of my homies, and he was like, why you ain't hug him today? I was like, so usually, I hug a homie or something. Whenever I go over there and pull up on the homie, the homie be giving hugs and whatnot. So I guess I didn't the other day, and he asked, why didn't you? And I was like, technically, he be forcing me into the hug.
3: That's his thing. Okay.
15: Right. So that's how we got on the hugging question. But then a question was asked of me. He was like, when's the last time you just hugged your wife? And I'm like, today.
3: Right.
15: This morning. Like last night.
3: What is happening?
15: Then
3: all the time.
15: He was like, really? He was like, really? I'm like, yeah. I'm like, all right, at this point, Amanda finna jump out the back because this gotta be a prank, right?
3: Right. Gotcha.
15: He doubled down, like, so you telling me you just saw your wife and was like, come here, give me a hug. I'm like, yes.
3: Oh, my God.
15: So it was interesting, man. It just made me think, man. I'm trying to, I wonder how many married men are out here that just don't, like, I'm not saying they don't love their partners.
3: Right.
15: Because you could love somebody and just not like them.
3: True. So it was like a bunch of discourse on like TikTok and on the internet a few months ago, basically saying a lot of men actually don't like women. Like they like men more than
15: what do you
3: they
15: mean
3: like
15: by
3: women.
15: That?
3: But in the way that you said, they
15: that's
3: like,
15: not
3: yeah,
15: no, that's
3: like,
15: not the way
3: they,
15: I said it, Shannon. That's not how I said it.
3: Sexually attractive, but they don't like them. Like you said, they love them.
15: Stop saying like I said.
3: But they don't like their wife. You literally just said this, but now that I'm saying you. Oh, hold on.
15: You added the whole part about liking men more in there, Shannon. That's dangerous what you do.
3: You just said a lot of them do not like their wives. And I'm saying that was what the discourse was. A lot of men, like even in dating, they don't really like the women they're with. They love them and they're sexually attracted to them, but they like their homies better than their wives. They like, I don't want to deal with this. Like, it's just an interesting thing that you pointed that out and had that epiphany because, a few months ago, people were saying that online. Men specifically do not enjoy, a lot of them, not all of them, don't enjoy women for real. They just be like, what's my homeboy doing today? I don't like this one.
15: First of all,
3: like
15: Shannon just changed everything I said. Y'all, I hope y'all see in real time. I simply said, I'm talking about married
3: people.
15: And they
3: wise. The chat.
15: I said they don't like they wise. You took that and said, the internet said they really don't like their wives. They like men more. I wasn't talking about that. That's not the conversation I was having, Shannon. Do that.
3: Take out the second part then. Long story short, a lot of men don't like their girlfriends or their wives. That's me disagreeing. All right, Ray. Don't make me make no rum punch today.
15: Because that's what it seemed like we was heading towards. We ain't even tell the

0: People because was I was on building the menu.
1: On what you were saying, but if it ain't exactly what Ray said, he'd be like, oh no, I didn't do it. Basically, long story short, the roundabout way said exactly what the people online were saying.
0: All right, man. I can see what today's gonna be. It's Friday, y'all. 833-212-1017 is the number to dial. Shannon, you got 6 seconds to tell the people where they can find us.
1: Oh my goodness. Look, you done wasted our time. Wow. Listen, just follow us.
0: You just accused us of liking. I'm going to chill.
1: Listen, I'm going to tell y'all where to find us and follow us when we get back. How about that? If we only got 6 seconds, let's just go and come back and reset, all right? Thank you for rocking with us. Y'all listening to the lunch break in case we ain't get there.
0: Don't go anywhere.
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0: 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It's your favorite crew in the brew, the Lunch Break crew, Ray Nitty, maybe Shannon, DJ Brother Z, holding us down with the production and sound, man. Hey, man, they need to book the crew outside of, you know. Hit up Sierra, man. Hit up Cherie. Book, book the Lunch Break crew, man. Book Brother Z. Book Ray Nitty. Book maybe Shannon.
1: We should do a brunch party. Book that'd the be truth. Lit.
0: Book the truth, man. Book
1: come on
0: him.
1: Now.
0: Call C. What's Sierra? Sierra Dot Brown.

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2: Milwaukee Black Media. I had to think about it. I was like, good question.
0: Yeah, interrupt, man. Welcome back, y'all, to the award-winning 101.7 The Truth. Yes, this y'all favorite crew in the brew, man. Y'all know what to do. Tap in on your lunch break. Shannon, tell the people where they can find us at now that we're back after your attacks against...
2: We don't get into this. Let me tell these folks where to find us. 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Make sure you guys head over to Facebook. Follow The Lunch Break on Facebook. That is our page. 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We are 101.7 The Truth on YouTube. 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Don't forget, 833-212-1017. And last but not least, follow your host, even though Ray Nitty over there doing the most. At Ray Nitty, R-A-Y-N-I-T-T-I is where you can follow Ray across all platforms. 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And don't forget, add us on YouTube as well, man. We be hanging out in the chat. That's our YouTube channels we be responding to y'all from. So make sure y'all hit that and subscribe to us on YouTube as well, man. Let's get back into Ray.
0: What's that?
2: What he was saying for the first segment and then tried to blame me for summing it up and comparing it to what was going on TikTok.
0: I think words have power.
2: Oh, my.
0: They
2: Where
0: do.
2: Where we going with this, Ray?
0: Words have power, Shannon. You changed the whole molecular structure of my sentence.
2: So listen, I wasn't changing your sentence. What I was saying is it reminded me of what was going on, the discourse that was happening on TikTok. We need Brother Z for a third party. This is our intervention.
0: So when
2: Brother
0: you
2: Z,
0: add,
2: what do you
0: Shannon,
2: think happened in the first?
0: When you add...
3: Don't you put that evil on me, Ricky Bobby!
0: When you add a statement after you say things like that and then say, yeah, just like you said... Like, that's not what I just said. So, yeah, you can't just colonize my sentence like that and do what you want with it.
2: So listen, this is what happened then. Okay. You said what you said, and what you said reminded
0: Say what
2: me
0: I
2: of
0: said.
2: The discourse that was happening on TikTok. You said a lot of dudes don't like their wives.
0: Period.
2: Period.
0: End of
2: and
0: sentence.
2: I said, it reminds, end of sentence. Ray said nothing more. And I said, it reminds me of discourse that was happening on TikTok a few months ago where people were basically saying a lot of guys, and I didn't say wives because they didn't specify wives. You specified wives. That's why I said they said a lot of guys don't like the women that they were dating or their wives, and they would rather hang out with their homeboys. They are attracted to women sexually, and they also love them, like you said, love them, but they don't like them, like you said. Jesus, let me ready to tussle. See, listen.
0: All right.
2: What?
0: I'm going to let you have that. If you say that's what you said, we got the tape. We ain't even going to roll it back. But
2: see,
0: you also said they like men more. That's what you said.
2: They do. That's what they said. They like to hang out with their homeboys more. In that manner, yes. They don't like their wives or their girlfriends in that way. They like their homeboys. They would like to kick it. They want to be around their mans.
0: Yeah, but that was a whole different... No, that was a whole different conversation. I was more so talking about, you know, I feel like folks don't enjoy... Some folks don't actually enjoy the company of their significant other. You know what I mean? Like, feeling like, you know... I don't like this person. You know, this person annoys me. I didn't say...
2: That's literally what I'm saying.
0: No!
2: Listen, Chad, what y'all hearing? Are y'all hearing what I'm saying?
0: I'm not playing this game today. I'm not playing it, dog. I'm unsubscribing. But it brings up an item on the menu that wasn't on the menu. This is just a... what do they call that? When it's just a... you got to ask the chef...
2: Ooh, a chef's special?
0: Ah-ha!
2: Or the secret menu?
0: There it is, a chef's...
2: Wait, is it?
0: Chef's special. That sound about right. That's not it.
2: Or like they'd be like, oh, you have a secret menu?
0: Yeah, something like that.
2: Like
0: the catch of the day or something, whatever that is. It makes me...

0: want to have this conversation with our cousins, right?
1: Okay.
0: About, you know, this conversation about, and it doesn't have to be just marriage, okay? This could be people that are dating or have dated a long time. I feel like people don't, not just men. Now I'm having a different conversation, Shannon, okay?
1: Oh, make God. Sure. Somebody write this okay. down, y'all know.
0: You put that there like a real ad or something. See, stay focused, Ray. That's what people be talking about that I do. It's like I'll be talking and then I go look at the shiny new yellow cup you just put down and then start talking about that. Turn that around. Them people ain't gave us none.
2: For real, you gotta put tape on that, girl.
0: Turn that around, man. He ain't gave us none.
2: Wait, no, I got it. Go ahead. Put it back in the corner. Put it back in the corner. Put it back. I'll fix it.
1: I'm trying to put it back. There you go.
0: Truth.
1: But I'm gonna get some truth stickers and put it on my cups. That's what we're talking about. My cup said a brand, and we got to put some stickers over it because they didn't sponsor us.
0: That's a great question. I was looking at a question in the chat, Shannon. She says the clock is moving too slow. I'm so ready for the weekend. Well, it's about to speed up right now because you see Shannon on her mess, not really a city girl. What takes a man to the point of them not liking their wives? That's an amazing question. I think that she put it so eloquently, and I don't think it's just, let's not just put husband and wives, right? Because there are very long relationships that are existing right now where, you know, people aren't married. So I don't want to just limit it to just, you know, people that are married, because I do believe people that aren't married could still be very deeply in love. And probably still put the truth logo on it and still not like the person they are with, even though they're not married. Right. So that's what I feel like I want to get into a little bit, Shannon. Then I want to it brings another question. This is random. I'm going to save it. We're going to do it one at a time. We're going to do one topic at a time. I'm going to text it to you what I want to bring up.
1: I'm like, what? No. You can't do that.
0: But yeah, let's talk about it, Shannon. What brings a, not just a man, city girl. I see y'all attacking men today. What brings a person to the point of them not liking their significant other? All right? This ain't no attack a man day. All right?
1: Ray, listen, when y'all was talking about my chicken feet yesterday, it was cool. Now that he don't Ray, he don't want to hear it.
0: Ooh, I like that. Shenanigans. I like it. Friday shenanigans. I like that, Brother
1: I'm
0: Z.
1: Screaming.
0: So, yeah, Shannon, what takes you to the point of not liking a man?
1: It's easy, really. Breathe wrong. You're out of there.
0: Amanda said, I'm lucky.
1: Wait, what happened?
0: No, when we was younger, she said, I'm pretty lucky because she used to just be sick of dudes for the smallest of reasons.
1: I'm telling you, it's hard out here. Breathe wrong? No. Eat wrong? Sleep wrong? I don't know.
0: Sleep
1: walk too
0: wrong.
1: Slow, walk too fast. Anything. You got to go. But I do think in the conversation we having, right, a lot of people just put up with people because they think it's what they're supposed to do. That's what I think. I don't think nothing takes a person to a certain point. I think people, like, during the courting process don't really, like, evaluate, do we have the same values? Do we have the same morals? Are we heading in the same direction? Like, when it comes to, like, spirituality, when it comes to work ethic and stuff like that, I think people don't really take that in account a lot of times, and they just kind of date people because they feel like, okay, well, I'm at that age, it's time to settle down, it's time to start dating. Or you feel like, okay, everybody else around me is dating or doing whatever, XYZ, maybe I should also do it. And they don't really, you know what I mean? I feel like they don't really do the interview process the right way, do the courting process the right way. That's what I'm thinking happens. And then they look up and realize, oh, I really don't like this person. It was cool in the beginning, but yeah, no thanks. That's what I think happens.
0: That's what you think happened. Okay. Not really a city girl. Don't start.
1: I like not really a city girl. You're going to get up off her because she got some good points.
0: Don't start. I'll text you.
1: Start.
0: What I want to talk about after what's popping with Shannon. It's going to be a good one. See, take a look at that text I sent you, Shannon. When we come back, right, y'all.
1: Okay.
0: We got, what'd you say?
1: I was going to ask, like, look, to catch us up on the chat because you was telling her not to start, but I think she got some good points.
0: No, we gonna get to the chat right after these messages. And then we'll talk to Al as well. I know this is going to be a good one. Don't go anywhere. Stay right where you are. We'll be right back on the award-winning 101.7 The Truth.
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0: to your favorite two with your favorite crew in the brew, the Lunch Break crew. Ray Nitty, maybe Shannon, DJ Brother Z holding us down with the production and sound. Hey, man, book us if you want your situation to go down. I'm going to have a whole little thing by the end of this month. Watch. 833-212-1017 is the number to dial. 833-212-1017 is the number to dial. We're talking about relationships today, and it feels like a battle of the sexes type of show because the women is on dirt. Dirt!
1: Don't listen to Ray, y'all. Don't listen to him.
0: Let's go ahead and share. Read some of them trifling comments.
1: Oh,
0: go ahead. And then I'm going to talk homie Al after those comments.
1: We got a lot of catching up to do already. So we just got, introduction, everybody greeting each other in the chat. Look, I'm doing the AI when they be summing stuff up. Anyways, Jasmine said the clock is moving so slow. I'm ready for the weekend. Not really a city girl. Hopefully we can get this clock moving a little quicker on the lunch break, man. Not really a city girl also said, what takes a man to the point of them not liking their wives? We did talk about that a little bit. Jasmine Jazz West says super slow. She's on her 2-hour break, but she won't be done until 5, y'all. We getting y'all through these breaks. We going to get y'all through them. Not really a city girl said, I can speak from a woman's point of view, but I want to know from a man's point of view. She also said, Nitty, you ain't slick. How you going to just turn the question back around and just drop it on Shannon? That's all I'm saying. Y'all see what be going on. Y'all be seeing.
0: Women got some lying eyes and ears, boy. Go ahead, Shannon.
1: Oh, my God. Then we've got, we got Alfonso. Happy Friday. We've got not really a city girl, Brother Z on them hotkeys. LOL, Jasmine. All right. We pretty much caught up with that. We already caught up. We're going to get into these calls. Al?
0: What's up, Al? Happy Friday.
2: Happy Friday to you. I'm going to be honest with you.
0: I expect nothing less.
2: Sometimes laziness, people let themselves go. They lose the fire. They give up. Lack of initiative, everything seemed like a chore. So I would say to women, always keep yourself looking good. And if your man has to get drunk or high to have sex, he's not in love with your body. If he cannot get it up and it goes limp, he's not in love with your body because he can mess with somebody 600 pounds. And as long as they have a deep hole, he can mess with it.
3: Boing, I think boing.
2: I also think on both sides, people just get bored and they need some spontaneous ecstasy. So you have some people when they get in relationships, they let themselves go. They gain weight or it's I'm tired or I'm old. But then when they see somebody full of youth, now they out there tapping that ass. So I think on both sides, y'all both got to keep it adventurous. You got to keep it sexy. You got to keep it you. Because when you give up and you say, oh, well, I just gain weight and I get comfortable, that's when people step out. So everybody got to stay on their A game. And tell people stop getting comfortable because that's when everybody starts cheating with somebody who look opposite of you. And then that's where all the infidelities come in and outside babies. And sometimes the babies be in the back of the mouth. Not with the pregnancy test. So stay focused. And if they cannot get it up, go your separate ways and find you somebody to sleep with. Have a good day. And don't beat up on yourself. Bye-bye.
1: Bye. You see, I feel like the point of that call was don't give up on yourself. I like that. That was motivation.
0: Oh, for sure. For sure. 100%.
1: Don't give up on yourself. Don't let yourself go. Always, we are all works in progress. See?
0: But ain't that called happy weight?
1: In Al's way. You said what?
0: Ain't that called happy weight? When you find that person and you pick up a couple little extras?
1: I don't know, because I must be real happy single, because I've been chowing down. That's all I do.
4: Bruh.
1: I put on a whole lot of happy weight. Maybe I don't need a relationship.
0: She ain't got no weight in her feet. Man, what's popping with Shannon, man?
1: Oh, my bad. Stay focused.
0: 12:30.
1: Listen, we are here. It is 12:30, and it is What's Popping with Shannon. Man, listen. So today what we're going to talk about is Gypsy Rose Blanchard. I was surprised to hear that Ray did not know who this was. I think most people know who Gypsy Rose is, but we're going to get into who she is just in case you missed the memo. Gypsy Rose Blanchard became internationally known because of the murder of

0: her mother, Dee Dee Blanchard, in 2015. Gypsy said that she suffered, or Gypsy has suffered. It was proven in court, I should say. I can't, you know, make it seem like she ain't actually suffered. She did. She suffered years of what people call medical abuse at the hands of her mother, who convinced the doctors and others that Gypsy had numerous serious illnesses and disabilities that she didn't have. Gypsy ultimately pleaded guilty to second-degree murder after helping plan her mother's killing with her then-boyfriend, Nicholas. She served years in prison, and then she was released December 2023. Since then, her relationships, marriage, divorce, pregnancy, and life as a mother has become massive reality TV. So basically, like, people watch her because she's a hot mess. Basically, she got out of jail in 2023 and continues to be a mess. That's really what it is. Between her having a boyfriend in jail, getting out, leaving him, finding a new boyfriend, getting pregnant, in between that, it's just been a hot mess. But yesterday, October 1st, look, I don't even know what today is, y'all. Y'all gonna have to help me out on my days. I'll just say this. October 1st, Ken, who was her baby's daddy, was found unresponsive in Louisiana on his 34th birthday. Authorities have confirmed his death and say an investigation remains ongoing. Gypsy told people that she believes Ken died from a suspected overdose, although she said she does not know whether it was intentional. That has not yet been established, and his official cause of death has not been released yet. All right, so Gypsy says she's devastated, and she described Ken as her soulmate and emphasized that beyond everything people watched online, he was still the father of their little girl. Yeah. So how people are reacting is interesting, right? Because some of the reactions online has, you know, pointed out that their relationship has been extremely complicated. There are people expressing genuine sympathy because the child is involved and has lost their father. But others are kind of discussing Gypsy's extremely public life and how audience have treated the people around her like characters in an ongoing reality show. There's also speculation about the circumstances surrounding his death. I also have a video. You know, I got a little video from TikTok for y'all to check out. Brother Z, do you got that video pulled up?
1: Yeah, one second. I got to just do the audio of it because it wants me to sign into TikTok and it's not letting me on the other computer.
0: All right. So in just a second, we're going to play that video for you guys that I got from TikTok. But some people are questioning whether or not she has something to do with it. She ain't mind killing her mama in 2015. So people are now like, they did have a rocky situation going on and they looking at her kind of side-eyed. And from people speculating, they don't even believe that they were together at the time. They looking at it as like, something's weird going on because he was kind of he was talking about how he wanted custody of his baby and all of a sudden this happened. So we're going to go ahead and play the video.
2: Make sure let me know what y'all think. Gypsy Rose was married to this other guy while she was in jail, whatever, her boyfriend, whatever. She gets out. Then she's unhappy with him. She finds her little side piece, winds up getting knocked up by that dude. They move in together, start their little family. That quickly falls apart with them a year or two. And old boy decides he's going to move out last week. He moves out and threatens to sue Gypsy Rose for full custody of the baby. And then they found him dead today.
1: Whoa.
0: So yeah, people are questioning what's really going on over there, because mind you, her mom was brutally killed basically at the hands of her boyfriend, who she convinced to take out her mom, because, you know, which like I said, I can't sweep under the rug that her mom was definitely like evil. Her mom convinced doctors and medical staff she had feeding tubes and all types of stuff going on that she just didn't even need because her mom was crazy. Like, I think she had her teeth pulled out because her mom was like, oh, she has all these medical conditions, she's so sick. Yeah, her mom was also crazy, but to have your boyfriend take your mother out, put it all together and get out. And like I said, since she's been out, she's constantly in some type of drama, right? It's always something with her. So I don't believe she was rehabilitated. I think she's still, still a menace to society, if you ask me. And then on top of that, you know what? You look, they said her social media had been down for a little bit as well because recent video, or I'm sorry, audio was leaked from jail phone calls of her and her ex-husband being extremely racist. So I don't know, you racist, you got all this other stuff going on. You probably did kill that man. There ain't much I could put past her. So I guess we gonna watch and see what comes of this. But until then, the internet is talking and they want to know what's going on. Yeah. What you think about that, Ray? Lots to unpack there, huh?
3: Dog.
0: Yeah. I'm surprised you haven't heard of this. She
3: killing everybody?
0: That's what it sounds like to me.
3: First of all, I'm sorry.
0: I am starting to become
3: very fearful of white women. Even more so than before. Wait, let me ask this question. Was that a white woman?
0: You already know.
3: I'm terrified.
0: You ain't even have to play the game.
3: I'm terrified of these people. Terrified.
0: Yeah.
3: I think there's an epidemic going on, right? And we're not paying attention to it. The white women violence is on a crazy rise, and we're not telling the story.
0: Or maybe, right? This is my thing. I think these things have been happening, and people are finally like shedding light to it. It's hard with the we're in the age of technology and information. It's hard to sweep stuff under the rug. I think people, because of the propaganda, it doesn't fit like what they want people to see when they see certain people. So they sweep it under the rug, but now you can't, because once something gets out, it spreads like wildfire now. So I think people are seeing like some folks a little messed up. Man. Some people are more comfortable doing really messed up things.
3: I just find it interesting because yesterday we talked about perception and, you know, image and you know, all of these things, but we keep seeing, let's just take it locally before we go to break, right? The it's always just the negative black news. And then you see how people spread their racist stuff in the comments of the Journal Sentinel comment box or the Fox 6 comment box. But I'd be like, where is that same outrage from their community when these white criminals and murderers and these killers that's killing babies and busting people heads open with asphalt, like why there's no highlight of the violence that is going on, the thuggery that is going on in these communities? And I think you know, media has failed. Media has told the wrong story consistently.
0: I think they did that on purpose, though. I think they do it on purpose. And now that media isn't just like the news, they don't have a good handle on how people are being portrayed.
3: When we come back, y'all, we're going to get back in to that. And that was What's Popping with Shannon. That is, I feel like it's going to, you know, spill over into the next segment. But I want us to get back into the conversation that we haven't. About why people don't like their significant others and things like that.
0: Look, you see, Ray, y'all.
3: What? We didn't finish the conversation.
0: Ray trying to get back into it. Look, no, we be tussling
3: there
0: in the
3: was
0: comments.
3: So much interaction in our chat, and we have to go kick it where
0: you
3: our
0: be
3: cousins
0: to
3: be at.
0: My shenanigans. I'm trying to be good, Ray.
3: No,
0: you,
3: we just
0: you bringing us back to the shenanigans.
3: We got a job to do, Shannon. Let's go to break. We'll be right back after these messages. Don't go anywhere.
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0: from the American Family Insurance Studios. It's your boy Ray Nitty, maybe Shannon. DJ Brother Z holding us down with the production sound. Yes, it's your favorite two with your favorite crew in the brew. The Lunch Break crew, man. How y'all feeling? 833-212-1017 is the number to dial. 833-212-1017 is the number to dial. Today is Friday. And we kicking up a little dirt today on Friday. We going into the weekend hot.
1: Definitely. So before we get back into that, it looks like I got a little something on the menu.
0: Ah, what you eating on?
1: So your last...
0: Excuse me?
1: One moment, please.
0: Excuse me, what'd you say?
1: This is a new menu. 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
0: Okay. 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
1: Y'all are going to make a big impact in these kids' lives. There y'all go right there.
0: I'm telling you, they need some good guidance. Go sign up, man. Go sign up. Shannon. So did we? I know you gave us a easy answer of like, you know, what would make you not like somebody anymore?
1: Mm-hmm. Yeah, I feel like right now, people, when you first meet people, they try to act a certain way, mm-hmm. and if they can't keep up with that persona or whoever they act like they are in the beginning, that'll definitely like make me look at you weird, because it's like the first few months you was this way and then all of a sudden you something completely different. But that's what people do. I remember somebody did call them like, yeah, you meet their representatives the first few months, right? But after the first few months, if you completely change because you was acting and just so focused on getting somebody, I think that's weird. I don't like people that do too much acting. That'll make me not like somebody.
0: Fair enough. How did somebody show up and then change, in your opinion? Or your experience, would you say?

0: sound petty, but it's also like you kind of fake the entire personality knowing you ain't a certain way. I even had a friend and she told me, dog, you know what she told me?
1: What she tell you?
0: I mean, you know, I ain't gonna say
1: tell us what she told you, cuz.
0: Right, that's so messy.
1: Tell us what she told you.
0: To
1: then text me who said it.
0: So I had a homegirl tell me she was dating somebody for months and he would like take her out all the time, pick her up, but the things you do when dating. She said after a few months, she found out that man ain't have a car.
1: Dang.
0: He ain't even had no money. People start basically telling her he was borrowing other people's money to take her on dates, borrowing somebody else's car, acting like he had a car. The persona was not him at all, basically. Like, when they finally, got together and she too deep in, she found out, it's one thing being like, I really like this girl. I'm doing what I can to make things happen. But to find out this man had nothing, no things. Oh my God. And she was like, now we in love and I be having to borrow him money. I'm like, my heart. That ain't funny, right?
1: No.
0: Serious.
1: I think this is an amazing love story, actually. This is an amazing love story. This is a story rooted in true, real love. Let's really think about this, Shannon. She stayed. Even first of all, listen to the dedication that this brother did to court this woman. Mm. He borrowed money.
2: Mm.
1: He borrowed cars.
0: Y'all ain't no
1: he
0: good.
1: Probably even borrowed some of his homie clothes.
2: Mm. Except the draws, though.
0: Oof. Probably.
1: Maybe he probably borrowed drawers too. We don't know. She said he had nothing. But somehow he managed.
2: That's true love, man.
1: Come on now.
0: Oh,
1: to
0: y'all
1: borrow
2: that's a win.
1: Everything.
2: That's a win.
1: He borrowed everything he needed in order to impress your friend.
2: You they know used to write novels about that.
1: I'm telling you. What would have been wrong if she would have just turned and walked away?
2: Oh, 100.
1: If she found out, if she believed the stories that you and the rest of the girls was telling her, girl, this he don't got nothing. He borrowed that from Henry.
2: Shoes from Patrick.
1: So he was dedicated to doing what he needed to do to show this woman that she's worth it. He went into debt before they was even together just to get it. Now, he's just reaping the fruits of his labor.
2: Earned it.
0: By borrowing from her now.
1: No. It's not borrowing. We're in a relationship. It's a partnership. It's not borrowing.
0: So that was his investment.
1: Yeah.
0: Okay. Heck no. Absolutely no. Because now I'm looking at you like, why was you trying to date me knowing
1: lie.
0: You ain't got
1: she
0: nothing?
1: She gonna be miserable.
0: What'd you say?
1: I said somebody in the comments said, that's a damn lie. She gonna be miserable.
0: Thank you. Let's catch up with the comments. This is the only stuff that makes sense these days. Talking about that's a true love story.
1: It is.
0: Oh, my word.
1: It's true love because she stayed. You telling me she don't really love that person? First of all, she gotta love and like him. We started about like and love. Because obviously,
0: this is what happens.
1: Okay, tell us the truth.
0: When
1: there,
0: people
1: Shannon.
0: Don't, but this is what happens when people show up as a representative, right? You're like, okay, I could see myself liking this person. I'm falling for this person. And once they get you where they got you, and they pull that rug from under your feet, now you feel like you're too deep in, and you end up sticking around. I personally think she felt duped, but now it's too far gone. I ain't going nowhere.
1: So
0: I don't think it was just I love him so much I'm gonna try to make it work. No, it was it's too far gone. I've invested now too much time.
1: What about the representative of the woman that shows up?
0: What? Wait.
1: Man, that was loaded. She can't even process that one. The representative of the woman that shows up.
0: Okay, but what about it?
1: I'm just saying. You saying the person don't show up as their true selves? We don't see y'all on TV.
0: So
1: you know how long it takes for us to see y'all with them braids under that wig? Huh? You know how long
2: got a hat on right
1: it takes for
2: Janet?
1: Us to see y'all wearing that dang on, whatever that foil is that y'all.

0: That wax paper that y'all got to peel off?
1: Foil? What are you talking about?
0: What is... Y'all be having something. It's like plaster. Y'all be having plaster. You know what it would remind me of? Remember that, like, kindergarten?
2: Paper mache? With the newspapers?
0: With the balloons?
2: Yeah. Ah! Making a little globe. Making the piñata.
0: Yes.
1: Oh, my goodness. Y'all are crazy. We got to get into these comments when we get back from lunch. When we get back from our break, we're going to get into these comments. And I'm going to figure out what Ray is talking about.
0: Hey, I'm just...
1: People got foil on their head.
0: No, I'm just...
2: I know exactly what he's talking about.
0: I'm going to try to Google a picture.
2: You've never...
1: The
2: foil that women have in their hair at a salon when they're getting it dyed? And it looks like
1: they walk around with it.
2: They sure do. They walk around the whole damn salon.
0: They go straight. Go to Woodman's. You'll see it right now, Woodman's. Moo-moo and all. Somebody said, but we ain't borrowed a wig. Don't go anywhere, y'all. Nah, Shannon, I don't want to hear it. When we come back.
1: Just sick.
0: Don't go anywhere,
2: what does this button do?
0: We going to get into the woman's true self and their real identity after this. Get out.
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8: Well, it's beautiful out there, sunny and 75, almost a little chilly in the shade. 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It is hot. 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

0: What up, y'all? Welcome back to the award-winning 1017 The Truth, live from the American Family Insurance Studios. Wipe me down. New York City hooked up with Ray Nitty.
1: Yeah.
2: Hey.
1: Yeah, good job.
2: I like how you improvise. I just send y'all some Diddy news. He's beating people up at jail. They say he running the pen up here.
0: Man, he had him hemmed up in there, didn't he? Diddy, I'm like, dang, okay, Sean.
1: I mean, Diddy?
2: Right. He loving it up at jail. You know what, Sean, go get off track.
0: Caught that. Man. Welcome to Hour 2 with the Lunch Break Crew, your favorite crew in the brew, Ray Nitty, maybe Shannon, DJ Brother Z holding us down with the production and sound. It is Friday and it is lunchtime. Boy, are we eating today, and the women is serving junk. Junk food, fellas, do not recommend. 1 out of 10, I do not recommend. Shouts out to Alfonso. He says, Nitty, all facts. When you find out the truth, the true person is crazy. I told you, Shannon. When we meet y'all representative, the representative is way different. I'm so glad I'm the person I met is the person I'm with.
2: Okay? Listen, you skipped all these comments and went right to
0: race. I went to the ones that I like. I'm not reading none of these things that's against man anymore.
2: All these comments you skipped. We're going to catch up on these comments, all right? Somebody said, Alfonso said he must have got the draws and played her and she loved it. Someone, super fun fan said, if love is blind was a person, literally. Somebody said, well, how long did he fake it? And then said, but she ain't borrowed a wig. True, at least we ain't borrowing wigs.
0: Yes, y'all are.
2: Borrowing the wigs. The wigs is on.
0: Definitely.
2: Y'all are funny, dude. Yeah. Dang, since it's there, right? Big facts, it's like a whole.
0: Hey, man, say. I'm just saying, man. Fellas, your first date, y'all should go swimming. Take a swimming, fellas.
2: Oh, my goodness.
3: Oh, but I can't swim.
0: And if she don't get in the water, red flag.
3: I can't swim.
0: She hiding something.
3: Swim. I just got my hair done.
2: I can't swim.
0: All right, let's go in the jacuzzi. I want to see how long you can hold your breath underwater.
2: Ray's trying to get a felony murder charge.
0: He's such stick.
2: Hold your head underwater.
0: I want to know.
4: The opinions of the hosts and guests of this program.
0: I want to know how you fall under
4: reflection
0: pressure.
4: Of Milwaukee Black Media on 1017 The Truth.
2: Ray, what? Don't tell. Bro, what?
0: That didn't come out right. You do it yourself. I ain't saying I'm holding it down for you. Shannon sent a brother
2: goodness
0: to jail quick. She quick to try to put a felony on somebody. You ain't never played that game with your friend? Let's see who can hold their breath longer underwater.
1: Not in a jacuzzi.
2: In a jacuzzi?
0: Fine. Wrong setting. Let's go into two.
1: Sounds like third degree burns waiting to happen.
2: Literally.
0: Jacuzzis be
2: goodness
0: too damn hot, dog. They're like,
2: they
0: damn.
2: Do.
0: Yo, who are you prepping me for?
2: For my love, let's see how long you can last under the jacuzzi.
0: Fee, five, four, fum. I smell the blood of a Caribbean bum.
2: Alfonso says some people are afraid to be alone, so they live a lie. That makes sense.
0: Oh, I could believe that. I could definitely believe that. 100%. 100%.
2: So what's some things that you witnessed in your single days or even like your friends have witnessed that changed how they felt about somebody that they were dating or married to?
0: Say that question one more time, Shannon.
2: Basically the same question you asked me, like, what are some things like you probably witnessed in your single days or some things that like your friends have witnessed that completely changed how they looked at the person that they were dating?
0: I got a good one for you. But before we do that, let me go holler at my ally, Black Conscious. What it do, my boy?
5: Yo, I'm blacker than black because I'm black, y'all.
0: I'm black, y'all.
5: Now it's yourself and good health to y'all.
0: Yes, sir. Yes, sir.
5: So,
0: happy Friday,
5: y'all. Y'all was coming on. Hey, love and righteousness, brother. But listen, I only got a few minutes. But you know, if you taking a sister to swimming, don't be surprised if she walked out with a lot of Walmart bags topped around her head. So she's still committed. The other thing about it is, you mentioned something about Diddy. What's up with these deep tissue massages in jail from the inmates? He's back at it again.
2: That's what I'm trying to say.
5: I overheard that on a newscast, and it left me stumped. I'm like, deep tissue massages? That's what they call it these days?
0: Getting deep in that
2: Come
0: tissue.
5: Yeah, so he's really having his way. Ain't nothing changed. You can't change a leopard stripes. So he's having his way in that institution there. But, hey, live righteous, Milwaukee. Have a great weekend, y'all. Love.
0: Hey, man, love is love, man. Have a great day, brother. Consciousness.
1: Black consciousness. Same thing.
0: Man.
2: Nah, he right. That's what made me stop and bring that up when we came back from break. Dude is really up in there doing whatever he's doing.
0: I didn't hear
2: like
0: about that.
2: Ridiculous.
0: I just heard about like the phones and like special privileges. I ain't hear he was getting deep tissue massages from other inmates.
2: Come on, man. It's jail. He up in there having
0: It's a party in there for him.
2: It's one big Diddy party up in there.
0: Man. I'd be terrified if I was in jail and Diddy was my cellmate. I'd be like, send me to the hole.
2: He was running the place now. Like, things was just getting better. Now
0: there's going to be some changes around here. You're coming with me.

0: We Greg and Dan just kick back.
1: Oh my goodness.
0: You know what happened to the last security guards?
2: You ain't even heard what happened to the last security guards. It's actually my favorite movie of all time. That was my throwback movie I didn't get to mention yesterday. The whole Friday series is my favorite stuff.
1: So back to what you was going to tell us, Ray. You said one.
2: Yeah. So what was the question again, Shay?
1: The question was...
2: Hold on, after this phone call.
1: Back in your single day...
2: We'll take this phone call.
1: Or was...
3: No, I don't mean to interrupt.
1: Your friend,
3: hello.
1: That was the reason.
3: Hello.
1: We ain't never going to get this question out.
2: Eastside Corey, how you feeling?
3: Hey! He let me in, yo!
1: He gave me a temporary.
3: I got temporary. I got to be on point. Yes, sir.
2: Yeah, please.
3: I got the rules. And thank you, sir. Shout out to DJ.
2: Brother Z.
3: Brother Z, I apologize. Thank you, T. T-T-T-T-T-T-T-T-T-T-T-T-T-T-T-T-T-T-T-T-T-T-T-T-T-T-T-T-T-T-T-T-T-T-T-T-T-T-T-T-T-T-T-T-T-T-T-T-T-T-T-T-T-T-T-T-T-T-T-T-T-T-T-T-T-T-T-T-T-T-T-T-T-T-T-T-T-T-T-T-T-T-T-T-T-T-T-T-T-T-T-T-T-T-T-T-T-T-T-T-T-T-T-T-T-T-T-T-T-T-T-T-T-T-T-T-T-T-T-T-T-T-T-T-T-T-T-T-T-T-T-T-T-T-T-T-T-T-T-T-T-T-T-T-T-T-T-T-T-T-T-T-T-T-T-T-T-T-T-T-T-T-T-T-T-T-T-T-T-T-T-T-T-T-T-T-T-T-T-T-T-T-T-T-T-T-T-T-T-T-T-T- special show today. La da da da da da da da da da. We're gonna have a good weekend with the white folks. If the white folks don't get in my face, we're singing that song. Cause we got our campers.
2: What?
3: And we got our smile. And we don't do Karen. We don't fuck. Oh, oh, oh, oh, and we ain't ready. And penalize myself. Excuse me.
4: I don't know what happened. Hug up.
1: What, so what just happened here? See, I normally like to recap the calls, right? I'm going to leave it to you to recap that one.
2: No, that was, you got that one, boss. You in charge. I don't know what the hell just happened. I don't even think that was Eastside Corey. Somebody go do a wellness check. That didn't even sound like the same person.
1: It's Friday. Maybe he had a happy hour having a good time, man. It's Friday. I will say that song break in there had me moving a little bit.
2: You what?
1: They start freestyling a little.
2: I thought it was another song I just didn't know. I was like, all right, it's one of these again. Shannon dancing. I'm like, what is going on? But getting back to...
1: he's moving.
2: All right. Getting back to the question you asked me, Shannon. One of the things, mm-hmm. right... I feel like women, from what I've heard and seen, y'all, I've even experienced it on this show. Women will take a sentence and add a whole different thing to it. And then now we're arguing. Because you done said something that I didn't say. So now there's two in one, actually. I just gave you both of them. Unnecessary arguing, just bickering, just nyah, nyah, nyah, nyah. Where you gonna do this? Where you gonna get your socks up? Oh, y'all see Amanda in the chat?
5: Hey.
2: Damn! I'm not. She asked me. Time out.
6: Accusations.
2: Time out.
5: I dumped it. It's all okay. Right,
2: cool. She's online. It doesn't work on.
5: That's the point.
2: That's the point.
1: Amanda, stay in the chat.
2: Well, when we come back,
1: he'll be on his best behavior when Amanda's name pop up. Oh.
2: When we come back, we'll continue.
1: When we
2: the
1: come back, we ain't gotta go nowhere. Go ahead.
2: It's 1:12. It's time for the break. Don't go anywhere, y'all. We'll be right back with more Lunch Break after this.
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0: the Z, your favorite crew in the brew, the lunch break crew, man. How you feeling, Shannon?
1: I'm feeling good. My light turned off. I was listening.
0: What is going on?
1: Here, we back.
0: Your
1: favorite crew in the brew.
0: That's a go. Man, welcome back, man. 833-212-1017 is the number to dial. 833-212-1017 is the number to dial. You can text that number as well. I should be able to pull this little text message tab up now, huh?
2: Like a disco. Man.
0: Missy Elliott, low-key, one of my favorite artists.
1: Whenever I try to pull that text message stuff up, it just don't work.
0: Yeah, I don't know what's going on. Yeah, I feel like I'm on it, but let me skip to latest.
1: Nothing. So while you do that, I'm going to catch up on them comments.
0: Okay, what do we got?
1: All right, so listen. The first comment we got is, what's going on? That was Milwaukee Amanda. I think she came in during the Eastside Corey call, and right after that, we got Al that said, what in the Diddy party is going on, Eastside Corey? We got RC Creations. Why did that feel like a Dave Chappelle skit? It did. Some of our shows feel like that.
0: It did.
1: Aaron is him said, DJ Brother Z got to do better at screening these calls.
3: Now, look.
1: Brother Z, was he singing when he told you what he wanted to talk about?
3: No, I literally just told him. I was like, all right, Eastside Corey, you know I'm not supposed to let you on, but I'm going to let you on. You know what to do. Just keep it clean. Just keep it clean. I don't want to have to, you know, reban you for an even longer time.
0: He said,

0: Well, he was just happy to be back.
1: It sounded like it. I mean, somebody said, clearly.
2: Your listener's drinking a lot early on Friday. Hey, don't do us like that. We can't let one apple spoil the brunch. All right, not all of us are drunk on Friday.
3: Just Shannon and Al.
2: Robert Lynn said he had to have been drunk. Al said, Amanda, happy Friday. Just, you know, greetings, everybody. Amanda dropped a sock in the chat. What that mean, Ray?
3: Chill out.
2: You in trouble. And then Alfonso said, when I was a liar, I had plenty of women. Now that I tell the truth, they hate me.
3: That's another good topic. Women don't want the truth.
2: I think we do. I think we do. But we want it up front. Men like to tell the truth on their time. Like the homeboy that said he was broke after months, after she didn't fell in love with him, now he all of a sudden broke.
3: You don't
2: that
3: get
2: was the
3: to,
2: truth,
3: you
2: but it was months too late.
3: No, you don't get to change his story, Shannon. That was his quest for love. And she stayed. Why? See, that's this what women do. This is what women do. They get involved in other people's business and ruin a real good love story. All right?
2: That is not a love story. That man.
1: Bro, what?
2: Used other people's car, funds, a whole.
1: Do you know how much pride it's going to take for a man to say, hey, gang, let me use your car. Can I use this jacket? Can I wear your Jordans for this date this weekend? I got this bad shorty that I'm really trying to impress. And it's really not even like that, bro. She really could be the one. But the way that she be living, I don't got it like that. You got it. Patrick got it. Henry got that jacket that I wanted since high school. Let me wear it for the weekend. You gonna get it back on Sunday.
3: I wish I knew how to do the hot keys. I'm reading all of these.
1: Do you know how, like, how
2: you
1: much
2: don't
1: pressure
2: know how to do the hot
1: it would take
2: keys,
1: somebody
2: right?
1: to do that?
2: Horrible. So he literally tells her months later that he ain't got nothing. Not one thing. And now she's funding his life.
3: When I press them, they don't work.
2: That is insane. Absolutely not. That ain't a love story. That's something.
3: You don't know what love is.
1: Bitterly. Then what's the love story?
3: Shannon need a Rolex, a Tesla. She don't want him borrowing nothing to get to her.
1: Trash.
2: Yes.
3: First of all, if I'm not mistaken, I might have borrowed somebody's car to go meet Amanda for the first time.
2: And that's okay, but when the entire facade is fake, that's crazy.
3: Why is it
2: to
3: fake?
2: To the point where when we finally in love, and hanging out, and I love you now, and you ain't got nothing, and you need all my things now.
3: See, fellas, this is why polygamy is on the rise.
4: Period.
2: Because men need more than one people to borrow stuff from.
3: No. Because women want a fairy tale that is only in their head. That's
5: that
3: why.
5: That part.
2: So, what does that have to do with polygamy, right?
3: I just felt like throwing it in there.
1: See your reaction.
2: I feel like my explanation makes more sense because they need more than one person to mooch off of. I need you for the house. I need you for the car.
3: So why is she still with him? Have you asked your friend this question?
2: Because she found out too late. She was like, dang.
3: That's a wild question. Nope. That's unacceptable. That's unacceptable as an answer, Shay. It's too late.
2: And you fall. You know what? Have you ever heard of people saying that you fall in love with potential or you fall in love with a person that you thought a person could be or was? I think that's what happened.
3: So how long does it take to fall out of love with what someone perceived to be as a lie?
2: Personally, we witnessing it now because that's exactly what happened. And now she, what is it called? You start to resent somebody like you broke mother effer.
3: Okay.
2: You done got me.
3: Okay.
2: And that's what happened. So that's why it's important to lead with the truth.
3: We getting some clarity out of you now,
2: Shannon.
3: We
2: on the truth 101.7. Let's not put it as an afterthought. This should be on the forefront.
3: So you're saying that she is genuinely displeased right now with the circumstances of her relationship that she chose to stay in?
2: Right, please.
1: That she chose.
3: No, I'm asking.
1: After she found out.
3: I'm asking.
2: Somebody would be displeased.
3: She found out this person was scamming, right? If, you know.
1: That's what we're calling it.
3: Right, so...
1: And she stayed with a state.
3: She's still there displeased. So, real question here now. Is your friend safe?
2: I would hope so.
3: You know, and nobody's being harmed, I hope, right? Because, you know, sometimes when people don't leave, it's because they're in a controlling situation. And I know we're having a good time, but I want to make sure we ain't having a good time at somebody's expense.
2: The pockets is being harmed. Right. I feel like that's what's happening. I think they, I do think she broke up with him now, though. This was like 2 years ago that all this was going. What?
3: She broke up with him.
2: I think they going through their own thing now. But what I was saying was happening like a few years ago, that was a situation. And now she at the point where she resents him. And I think they are breaking up. So it's not a love story. It's a I got stem story. I'm in love with this person. And then you watch the trajectory of their relationship, how it falls apart because it was based on a lie.
1: That's still a love story.
2: A lie. What do you say? A home built on lies cannot stand. I'm just saying.
3: Well, say that to Alfonso.
2: What did Alfonso say?
3: He said when he was a liar, he had all the women. When he told the truth.
2: Yeah, because
3: he's
2: lying.
3: When he told the truth, they hated him. So he could even build nothing on truth. I just got, call us up, Alfonso.
2: Make the truth. Make your truth a better truth. How about that? Because, look, we seen it earlier. What was his name? The fake football player, something, something, love. Of course he was getting all the women. He was also lying.
3: And they too stayed.
2: And when they found out he was actually using them.
3: So, were they using him based off of potential? Think about this now. This brother told them all types of lies that the world couldn't even believe he told. And yet they still had hope that that was their golden ticket to what? Mooch off of.
1: Mind you, it was stuff that they could have checked. No. They could have double-checked and fact-checked them.
3: Come on, man. This goes back to our damn rum punch conversation. They won't even Google. Not a rum
2: they
3: punch
2: that
3: a
2: they
3: recipe.
2: Found love.
3: Or if he was on the damn team. And
2: they
3: Shannon G for it all.
2: Love. They thought they found love and a successful football player. That's what they thought. And then they were, what do you say? They were scammed. That's what happened.
3: No.
2: All right. They thought they found love, genuine love, somebody that cared about them.
3: There we go. My dog.
2: But when you lie to, it's hard to feel like a person can.
3: Hold on, Shannon. My D's on the line. Fonzo, how you talking? Talk to me.
0: Man, you know what it is, Ray?
3: Tell me,
0: people,
3: man.
0: People just so used to lying that, you know, that's what they're accustomed to, man. They're accustomed to. But when you start keeping it 100 and start telling them the truth, then that they look down on you because then now you're going to start finding out that what they was talking about, that their whole life ain't nothing but lies, man. That's what it's about. It's about exposure. It's about exposure. These women, some of these women don't want no honest man because it's like Michael Jackson was talking about the man in the mirror. It's the woman in the mirror. You start looking at that man like, oh, she's starting being 100 with me and telling me the truth. Now I got to start telling them I ain't nothing but a bone-faced lie. When you wake up in the morning and she got that bonnet on her head, one of them eyelashes don't fell off. When you look at her feet, you like, oh, my God. I thought this was maybe Shannon. This ain't no maybe Shannon. This ain't no maybe Shannon.
3: Oh my
0: this
3: God.
0: Is Shanae name. This is the name, man. Let's get out of here. It's crazy, man. You bumping and farting in my house and swabbing on my pillow. You got to go. I'm blocking you.
3: This ain't no damn maybe, Shannon. My
2: y'all
3: stomach
2: are
3: crapping.
2: Wild. So we can't even burp and slob at y'all. Goodness.
3: Not on the first day. You just coming in here, dropping deuces. Oh, my God.
2: So y'all can lie, but people can't have normal body functions around y'all. This is what I'm talking about. Look, y'all want to lie and scam people and protect that, but people can't go to your house and drop a number two.
3: Was a scam is them forehead curtains y'all be wearing.

0: talking about these my baby hairs.
1: And I still ain't found out the foil y'all was talking about.
0: Baby, these my baby hairs. Where your damn baby at? Give them back to the damn child. These my baby hairs. Hell no.
1: Oh my goodness.
0: That's some Thailand woman hairs.
1: Oh Thailand. So we can't burp, we can't fart, we can't wear foil in our hair, whatever that is. We can't, what y'all say in the comments? They said something about bonnets and muumuus and Crocs. We can't do nothing. But y'all want to lie and scam in peace and call it a love story.
0: Hey, man. So, I got more I want to say, but we're going to save it for when we come back. Because I got something about that, too. Because he said, I know we're having a good time. I know we having a good time. But Brother Madi said something in there that was very, very important that I don't think women catch because women listen to respond, not to understand. When we come back, y'all, we'll get back to the conversation right after these messages. Don't go anywhere.
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0: Sounds like Sanchez. Which artist is it?
1: Horace Riley.
0: Ah. Red flags, fellas. Look out for them red flags. It's usually a red flag behind them red lips.
2: Wait, look. Milwaukee Amanda said, Ray, you just up there saying anything about women. You are lucky I got to get back to work and can't call in. Ray, see, Ray.
0: No, that's what she say when she know I'm right. That's the excuse she
2: go
0: to.
2: Yeah, right. Ray, like, I can say whatever. She got to go to work. I know she got to clock in at this time.
0: That's what she say when she know I'm right. Hmm? Yeah.
2: Not really a city girl said, I have no rebuttal to the costumes and face characters some women put on daily. Alfonso said, city girl, you're wrong
0: for
2: that.
0: No, no, no. Go back to that one, Shannon. Read it again out loud, not fast.
2: Not really a city girl said, I have no rebuttals to the costumes and face characters some women put on daily. But what about the man's lying about, listen, face characters different.
0: This is what I wanted to say, Shannon.
2: I'm listening.
0: Had your friend, right?
2: Mm-hmm.
0: Had that guy told her the truth. Like, you know what? I really, really like you. I'm not in a position right now to do all the things that it is that you do. But I'm going to go above my means to make sure that I could at least cater to your needs. To show you how much I want you and will pursue you. But I have nothing to give but my love. Not a dime.
2: Man, go to work.
0: You see what I'm saying? That's they don't want point proven. They don't want the truth. They want the fantasy of this man that they created in their head. And 9 times out of 10, that man never shows up.
2: So, first of all, what's so hard about a man just going to get a job and actually being able to
0: time
2: provide
0: out. No.
2: Things like a date?
0: Time out. It's not, we ain't, we, that's a good question too. That's a good question too. But I'm telling you, the question was, if he led with the truth about his honesty of his situation, how would that man be viewed? He could say, I'm in between jobs right now. I'm still looking for a job. But I'm trying. You know, y'all don't want that person, Shannon. Is that who?
2: Absolutely not.
0: Exactly. Y'all don't want the man that's going to come tell y'all the truth.
1: Crazy.
2: Because first and foremost, when I'm in my mode where I'm grinding and finding jobs and finding my way, I don't even want a date. Why would I want to be around a man that ain't got nothing together? But and you know what? Me and have it bad. I sent you a video this morning of that man sitting in his van talking about he used to date Miss Tanzania.
0: That's a white man, y'all. He couldn't even say Tanzania, right? He said Tanzania. What did he say?
2: He was saying
0: Tanzania
2: or something. Something real weird.
0: Tanzania.
2: Yeah, Tanzania. He was saying that. And he was like, I used to date her, and this is the caliber of woman I deserve. I know I'm living in my van right now. That's what he was saying. I'm just like, this is what we deal with. Men that feel like they deserve these top tier women, and I'm pretty sure he'll go on a date and be like, you know, this is my ex-girlfriend and this is the caliber of woman I deserve. And then when he takes this unsuspected woman back to his van, she probably like, excuse me? Like, this is what I'm talking about. What's so bad about actually getting on your feet and then taking people on a date?
0: Ain't nothing wrong with that.
2: Why don't you do that first? Why don't you take care of your basic needs first, like having a job and being able to support yourself, and then worry about a woman? Why don't we just do that and cut all the noise out?
0: Okay, same for women.
2: That man was in a van.
0: I think same for women then, right? Get all your baggage that you carry. Get all them bad relationships that you hang over the new boyfriend head. All them standards. Like, get all of that out your system before you come over to this man that's working on himself. Yeah. And on the way, then don't come over here talking about what the next man did to you.
2: I feel like anybody that is looking for a relationship needs to work on themselves individually. That's just my take on relationships in general. That's why, back to the question in the beginning, why people feel like later down the road, things change and you just be disgusted with somebody because y'all didn't work on yourselves individually. Y'all come into these relationships with so much baggage, so much all this and that, expectations, not clearly stating what you expect in a relationship, not even having communication enough to be like, this is what's going on, this is who I am as a person, because y'all want something like a relationship so bad, people don't have these real life conversations. And now you in a van with this man that claimed he can date Miss Tanzania. He was in a van, y'all. He said he was happy, though.
0: He said, I'm so proud of her.
2: And then the screen timed out, bro. Because he was watching her page too long. It said, you have reached your limit for the day. He said, good. I set a limit on my phone.
0: Oh, my God, dog. That is hilarious.
2: And at the end of that conversation, he literally said he deserves a woman like that again. That's what caliber of woman he deserves. While he's sleeping in his van, ain't showered or brushed his beard in about a year and can't even say, it's just a mess.
0: Let's go take our call. Charisse, is it? Let's go talk to cousin Charisse. Charisse, how you feeling?
1: Hey, I was just thinking about what Shannon said. And guess what? In their defense, these guys, they're like, guess what? If she can rock with me in this van with no job, homeless, just imagine when I come up, this is the chick I want to share it with. So they just figure, like, I'm going to get that chick when I'm at the bottom. So that's probably where they're going with all of this. Man. Because once you make it, once guys do really, really good and, you know, they got the house, they got the job, they got everything good, then it's like they just have women auditioning for the role, or wife or girlfriend or main chick, side chick or whatever, but they're never going to get that role because their ego is where it needs to be. And then now they just think, oh, you women are just accessories. So he's just trying to get that chick at the bottom. He's just trying to get that chick at the bottom. That's why. Yeah. Like they said, behind every great man, there's an even better woman. So that's my hypothetical thought process where all this is going, because me personally, if I don't have a job, I really don't have time to be thinking about dating. I'm trying to work on myself. I'm trying to better myself. I'm trying to get from the 1.0 to the 5.0. I'm working, filling out job applications. I really don't have time to be distracted. That's my thought. But maybe it's what I said. They at the bottom, and they going to have that chick who rise to the top. Because Jay-Z wasn't always Jay-Z, you know? So maybe that's what it is.
0: Charisse.
1: You know, started from the bottom, rise to the top.
0: Thank
1: All
0: you
1: right,
0: for,
1: you guys have a nice day.
0: Don't rush nowhere yet.
2: Have
0: Charisse.
2: A good one.
0: Don't rush her off. We like when people come here and call and have common sense conversations with us, Charisse. Anytime you want to call Truth, please do. You are always welcome here, especially on this show, The Lunch Break. All right? Thank you very much.
2: All right. Just happy to sit nice in day. His favor.
0: Well, I wouldn't say that was technically in my favor, if we being mm-hmm. honest. I think she was saying just kind of where the guys were starting from. And then she still went on to say, okay, once they have gotten to this point, then, you know, she's like, oh, they looking at women as accessories now. And, you know, I could have said, calm down there, right there. But, you know, I was just, mm-hmm. so, yeah, thank you, Charisse.
2: Yeah.
0: You got some comments in your favor,
2: so
0: too,
2: do,
0: in the chat.
2: I do
0: chat.
2: Have. You said.
0: You got some comments on your side in the chat?
2: No. Before I get to the comments in the chat, so I don't lose my train of thought, I do want to respond to the call.
0: Okay.
2: And this is just with the question, because she did end with saying, because I'm too busy working on myself, I don't even date. And that's kind of what I was saying.
0: Yep.
2: When I'm working on myself, I'm not dating because I'm working on myself. And I think most people in general should be doing that. If you know you're not even at a stable position as far as livelihood, you should not be dating. You should be working on yourself. And it's okay to focus on getting where you are, where you need to be, right? Boom. Then I'm going to go on to the second part of that, where she said most men are probably looking for somebody to hold them down so they come up. Do y'all know how many women, literally, think of all the women that held men down so they come up. They got movies about this and just get cheated on or left when they do come up. And then they over there getting divorced like, well, I held them down and I thought I was going to reap the benefits. And they never reap the benefits. Or you get a man that's in the van after you finally leave him still talking about how he deserves better from his van. But we, you know, that's what I look at it as. I don't believe in holding nobody down. I'm not looking at potential. What are we doing right now? Shannon, I'm not raising a child.
0: You did it again.
2: Other than the child I have.
0: At least it is good to know you don't just do it to men. So that's good to know.
3: No. You did it again, Shannon.
0: You did it again. She didn't say that.
2: What?
0: Go ahead, Brother Z. Maybe if you say it,
3: she said.
2: Say it, Brother Z. She, you gotta say it loud, though.
4: She said, the man is possibly wanting the woman to have somebody to come up with.
2: Yeah.
4: That's not what you said.
2: Right.
0: She said right.
2: Right. That's exactly what I'm responding to. A man that wants a woman to come up with is normally a man like, hold me down, I'm coming up, I'm working on myself, right?
4: But in your initial response, you didn't respond saying a man wants a woman to come up with.
2: Okay, so when a man wants a woman to come up with, basically they want somebody to sit there while they act like they're working on themselves, hold them down. That's what I'm getting at. They want somebody to hold them down until the come up happens. And sometimes when the come up happens, they end up cheating or just leaving them because thanks for holding me down. Thanks for coming up with me. Now scram.
0: Shannon,
2: that's all
0: a,
2: I was
0: Shannon
2: saying.
0: Shannon is a true terrorist.
4: You hurt.
2: That's all I'm saying. Shannon, I heard what was said. And I'm giving you my response.
0: My D. My D said, I'm that ain't no terrorist. Damn baby, Shannon. Do you see? This is the true Shannon, my D. She just colonized Cherie's sentence.
2: How? I'm responding with what I'm saying happens when people are like, I'm looking for somebody. I didn't colonize her sentence. I responded to what I feel like happens when somebody is like, I need somebody to come up with. As many times as I've heard the story is, he was just looking for somebody to work with him and get him on his feet and help him come up in the world. That's what I'm saying, what happens after that. I didn't change her sentence. I responded to it.
4: Go to break.
0: We'll be back after these messages, man.
4: What up, Truth Nation? It's DJ Brother Z, and you're listening to the Best of Lunch Break with Ray and Shannon. 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
1: 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Are your finances low? 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It's all about mindset, money, and real estate, helping you take the next step toward building a better future. Man.
0: Shannon said, holding somebody down is against my religion.
1: Against my religious beliefs.
0: I got, somebody sent a text for you in the text line, Shannon. Who sent this?
1: Oh, goodness.
0: Alan. Alan sent this. It says, yeah, Shannon is definitely a maybe. She heard what she wanted to hear. Much love, Shannon.
1: I heard what I heard, and I responded to what I think happens after people hold people down. That's all I'm saying. But we do have a whole lot of comments.
0: A lot. You was acting a fool today.
1: Where do we even start at?
0: You was showing your tail today.
1: Where do we go? Somebody, look, Alfonso said, maybe Shannon, nothing but facts. No lies detected. People want you to work on yourself and them. It's crazy. Facts. Come on now.
0: Alfonso on my
1: LeBron
0: side.
1: Taylor said, when you watch the NFL draft, the girlfriend next to the player is the one who's been there the whole time. She was there before the star. Some of those women wait until you made it. Yeah, and y'all know what happened. Y'all know this story is all this time. The one right at the draft be the one getting cheated on and everything else all throughout the season. Next. And then
2: accusations.
1: We have Abstract said, people could just have platonic relationships if they don't want to get that serious. Facts. Just be platonic. Be friends. Really get to know each other. I am an advocate for that. Then we have, I feel like I missed some trying to, you know, get through. Do you see any that we missed that we should get to? I do like this one, though. Robert said, y'all came a long way in a short time. Thanks for another great week of entertainment.
0: Oh, man. Read that one again, man. Read that one again.
1: I like that one.
0: Hey, we're gonna record this and use this. Hold on, Shannon. Let's set it up. Let's set it up, Shannon.
1: Oh, I'm sorry.
0: We gotta set it up like
1: so. Look, I told y'all I can't hear today.
0: Oh, sure.
1: I ain't got the AirPods.
0: You don't listen anyway. But let's continue. So we got a comment in the chat. Shannon, go ahead and read that comment, please.
1: All right. Well, can I read it now? Right.
0: Jesus, she just messed up.
1: Can I read it?
0: Shannon!
3: Forget it!
0: Fellas!
3: Forget it!
0: She is not a team player, bro. She's going to make your life way more difficult. We was trying to record a commercial using our chat, where our cousins at, and she just, can I do it now, Ray? Sure, Shannon, read the comment now. Now that people can see how we really act.
1: Let's reset it. I'm ready. End action.
0: Man, we just had a real nice comment that just came through in our YouTube chat where our cousins be at. Shannon, go ahead and read that.
1: Yeah, sure. Robert, I'm so sorry. Robert Lance said, y'all came a long way in a short time. Thanks for another great week of entertainment. I'm sorry.
0: See, and she want to do things on her own time
3: crazy.
0: As well.
3: We not using it no more. Might as well delete the comment, Robert.
0: Rob, thank you, bro.
3: We tried.
0: Thank you, Rob, bro.
3: Jeez.
0: We tried, bro. But you see how women act. They want to do things on their own time. It's like, Shannon, just... It's all good, Shannon.
1: I was trying. I tried.
0: Anything else you'd like to try?
1: I tried. Shannon? You said try again?

0: like a world of its own. So we that's always fun.
1: We hit a new record today, Shannon. 205 new comments, y'all. Clap it up. Clap it up for our cousins, man. Lunch Break Crew, you all are showing out. Man, Shannon, I'm proud of us.
0: I know that's
1: man.
0: Right.
1: Proud of us. I'm proud of the team. Brother Z, thank you, man. We appreciate you, Brother Z, holding us down, keeping us on point. I know that's a hard job. Shannon.
0: Man.
1: As much as you hate men, today. Shannon, we love you, Shannon. All right?
0: I love men, but I don't love a project. That's it. That's all. Don't come here thinking I'm finna fix no man. That's all I'm saying.
1: Or you know, be down for the come up. Shannon wants you to come together. Rolex
0: come
1: in hand.
0: Come together. This ain't IKEA. I don't put nothing in. We is too grown. You better figure that out before you come talking to me.
1: Fellas, I'm sorry. I tried, fellas. I was trying to work on her for y'all, fellas, but she said, this is not IKEA. I ain't putting nothing together. We got another caller, it look like. Or somebody trying to call in. Who is it going to be? Is it going to be somebody on my side or your side? Your side or the bad? Man, it was a... Dame, what's up, Dame? Welcome to the Lunch Break family, man. Talk to us.
2: Hey, Ray Nitty.
1: Uh-oh. What's up, Dame?
2: What's happening? Hey, talking about that with you and Shannon and then all of the relationship stuff.
1: Yes, sir.
2: Why somebody got to be built up? Why they can't build together? Because that's where I'm at right now in my relationship. Me and my girl, we've known each other for a minute. But we came in, she got her kids, I have none. So I'm playing stepdad. And I feel like I'm a great stepdad. And why can't a king and a queen build a castle together?
1: I think you better say, hey, Shannon. I think I was. I appreciate you, Dame. I think he was talking to you, Shannon. Why can't they, Shannon?
0: He was talking to you. He said, "Hey, Ray." But no, that's because he was on your side. He was like, "Shannon ain't talking about nothing." That's why.
1: Well, because clearly, what we was talking about earlier was somebody coming up together, and that's what Sharice was even saying as well. And you went and took it to a whole nother level. And Dame just came and asked the question. So, Shannon, why
0: I
1: can't?
0: I do believe.
1: Go ahead, close this out. Say what you got. I have nothing else to say.
0: I do believe two people at the same level or two people that have an understanding of what they're working toward can build together. But the example that I gave before of somebody faking like they were somewhere else and then another person finding out later on down the road that they ain't the person they said they is completely different from the example he just gave today.
1: Robert says, stay, Shannon.
0: Stay.
1: Don't go anywhere.
0: I'm out of here. I've been abused this whole episode. I'm sick of y'all. No, I'm just playing.
3: I know that's right.
0: You know I love y'all. I got two jobs, though. Your girl got to go. I'm like Tommy from Martin. I got to go to work.
1: That job don't start till 10 o'clock Milwaukee time. All that damn lie. She just a habitual liar, fellas. Shannon, take us home.
0: Whatever. Man.
1: Hey,
0: you supposed to send us out.
1: No, you do it.
0: Huh? All right, thanks for rocking with us. 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We're here Monday through Friday, 12 to 2. Don't go anywhere. We got the extended lunch break with Ray Nitty after these messages.
1: We out.
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0: Man, it's the extendo version of the lunch break, man. We just gonna have 4-hour lunch. Moving forward, we do a 4-hour lunch, man. Cause damn, Gracie slapping. We not switching to anything. I'm sorry. We need more of this. My wife said, yeah, she know about Gracie's Corner. Yeah, never man. Heard of it.
1: I think she blew up during the pandemic or like right after the pandemic because her parents were trying to find something educational like on YouTube or online essentially for their daughter Gracie, and they couldn't find anything, especially for a child of color at that, that had other quote-unquote stars of the show that, you know, the child could look up to. Right. So with the dad having the musical background that he has, and I think her mom has some type of musical background as well, they created this and have their daughter being the actual voice. So they're definitely legends for doing that.
0: Getting good money, making good money. Man, I'm tired. I was just dancing for the last two segments. I got my workout in, Coach Erica. I got my workout in. We got Black Conscious on the line. Got comments about Frida and Gracie. Black Conscious, how you doing on this amazing day?
2: Hey, I'm living and glad to be alive.
0: Amen, amen,
2: knowledge
0: brother.
2: Knowledge is self and health is wealth.
0: Yes, sir. Yes, sir.
2: So we got to be careful about, you know, things coming out with these beats because we're exposing our kids. I mean, Big Frida. And then your kids ask a question, Ma, Dad, why does that man look like a woman? And why are we singing, oh, what next? P. Diddy doing London Bridges? Come on, man.
0: So
2: there's a way we can make that. Yeah, you know, come on, man. Everything doesn't have to be recreated to something the kids get a jingle of. I mean, you know, we can find other means of getting them to learn stuff without having to tap their feet or snap their fingers.
0: I want to challenge you on that, Black Consciousness, because so many things of how we learned, it was about beats and music and sound, right? Our ABCs.
2: Okay.
0: You know what I mean?
2: Okay,
0: it was
2: now,
0: the sound.
2: I have to give you that. I'm not disputing you whatsoever. But
0: nursery rhymes.
2: Because as Africans, way before all that was.
0: Exactly. That's how we communicated.
2: However, the message is getting lost by the people that you are teaming up with.
0: Okay,
2: I
0: could respect that, right? I could respect that. But at what point in society, now I could agree with you, right? We could dilute the message because of the messenger that's chosen. I could give you that, Black Conscious, right? My question is, at what point do we say, okay, these folks that are turning a corner that still have influence if they're changing their message and their narrative, like, is that not something that we should elevate? Because somebody who was possibly putting, like, you brought up Big Frida, right? Like, somebody who is changing, I'm not saying Big Frida's changing her whole tune to make Miss Gracie music, so I'm not trying to say that, but do you think there's still not a place for where people of influence can put positive messages behind these type of sounds and help, you know, these young
2: Absolutely.
0: People not listen to the raw version of a P. Diddy song or a Big Frida song?
2: Absolutely. But I also believe we don't need to expose our children to certain adult type things in order for them to catch, because then that's going to make awareness on other stuff that they don't need to be exposed with. I mean, it's, the exposure is going to be regardless in our presence or outside of our presence, mm-hmm. when unfortunately with this computer technology and things like that. They are way more advanced than we ever was coming up as kids.
0: Mm-hmm. Mm-hmm.
2: And been exposed to things way more than what we were supposed to as kids.
0: Mm-hmm.
2: So we can put a lock on there. They can go into the room and watch something else and still have that exposure. Absolutely, there's ways. There's a lot of creative ways to do that. I just don't think Paul Wall, Frida, and others of that caliber should be the ones called upon. But they are, and here's what we are now. And I don't want us to get lost in the beat because it's Paul Wall, whatever. you know.
0: So, okay,
2: I mean, there's
0: okay.
2: other ways.
0: Let me make sure I'm understanding you. I want to make sure I'm listening to understand and not respond, right? You're saying, it doesn't sound like you're saying you have a problem with the beat and the sound or even the messaging. You're worried about, okay, now Gracie's Corner has now put these kids onto a Big Freedia. They may go and YouTube more of Big Freedia's music that is not Gracie's Corner related. Is that what you're saying?
2: Producer, give me a ding.
0: Say that one more time.
2: I'm asking for the...
0: Oh, there you go. Okay, got you. I can understand that. I can understand that. You're saying it opens the door. It's like, yes, it's an educational song, yes, for this moment, but you're like, we don't know what door or path. They might go down and want to see more Paul Wall, and now they're listening to Lean
2: level.
0: Sipping and
2: those,
0: Syrup
2: and
0: Sipping.
2: And those rhymes are at an age level that they're not able to comprehend and understand what's being put on them or exposing them at that time. They're just hearing this rhythm, but and still in their spirit, this is also being absorbed.
0: Got you. So,
2: because if they do go to that and watch other film of Paul Wall and them,
0: they'll see a different story.
2: Exactly.
0: I can respect that.
2: And it won't
0: that.
2: Be about the nursery rhyme.
0: I can respect that, right? I would hope, and I'm not saying that this is true. I would hope, because I know it's still a possibility, that they would go and research more of Gracie than they would of Paul Wall. But I get what you're saying. We can't count on that would be the outcome all the time. I get that 100%, Brother Conscious, Black Conscious.
2: Because because I'm going to leave you with this. It wouldn't be, Gracie would be the hook, but Paul Wall then would be the reel that reeled them in to other exposures.
0: Got you.
2: That's my two cents.
0: I could see where you're going with that, but I could also say on the same hand, Gracie could be what reels them into other exposures as well. Because just like they have the opportunity to go research more Paul Wall or Big Freedia, they also have that chance to say, "I want to hear more Gracie's Corner." So I agree with you. I agree with you 100%, Brother Black Conscious. I see what you're saying with it. At first, I was like, what is going with this? But I understand where you're going with it, and I appreciate you sharing that knowledge with us. And it would make me think a little differently. But now, Black Conscious, now you got. I wanted to make some music for young people now, and so
2: when they YouTube
0: Ray Nitty, they gonna see a bunch of yams
2: hold
0: shaking,
2: on,
0: man.
2: So, hold on. But I know Ray Nitty would do it in a form that's respectful,
0: understood,
2: and educational, and on something righteousness.
0: Understood.
2: So they might see some yams, but that might be you holding up yams,
0: yeah,
2: and shaking
1: candy
2: them.
1: Candy yams.
2: You see how that goes?
1: Candy
0: yes,
1: yams.
0: Sir. Yes, sir.
2: Yeah.
0: Yes,
2: you
0: yes,
2: got
0: sir.
2: Two actually yams in your hand, and
0: yes,
2: you shake
0: sir.
2: Them. So
0: yes.
2: That's playing on...
1: Double entendre.
2: I'll leave you with that.
0: Yes,
2: peace,
0: sir.
2: Peace, Milwaukee. Live
0: yes,
2: righteous.
0: Sir. Hey, that was good. I appreciate you, Black Conscious. That was good. That was good, man. I can respect what Brother Black Conscious just said.
1: That's the OG
0: I can respect
1: right there.
0: That. I can respect that 100%. Because at first, he was losing me a little bit at first, you know? Because it's easy for us to want to be like, man, we finally got something that, you know, kids could listen to that sound good, and it's not poisonous lyrics attached to the sound, right?
1: Yeah, when I screened him, he called it demonic.
0: Yeah, see?
1: So I was like, all right, hold on.
0: So, and he's talking about the gateway that it opens to what those artists that are featured could possibly lead to.
1: Which is understandable.
0: Super understandable. Super understandable.
1: But again, it's not like she's doing whole albums, you know, with
0: these
1: artists. Like they're
0: exactly.
1: They're making a guest appearance in a episode that's, you know, on YouTube, and these songs are
0: mm-hmm.
1: two minutes, you know, a minute and a half of a 15 or 20 minute educational show about, you know, the countries of Africa,
0: mm-hmm.
1: about the alphabet, about the consonants, about, you know,
0: mm-hmm.
1: just like. And reading, like, about everything else, so.
0: Mm-hmm. And I think, too, this just came to me as I was listening to you talk. Maybe Paul Wall and them on the song ain't even about the kids. It's about getting the parents of the kids to bring the kids to Gracie's corner.
1: Oh, 100%. Because it's like, wait, what? Lil Jon?
0: Let me go see what they're talking about.
1: Because now it's something for the parents and for the kids. It's something that the parents don't mind listening to
0: because they 24/7
1: because they know the artist.
0: And they got the beat that they... You see, I was just getting up here jigging like I was down in Baton Rouge, Louisiana. First time hearing it. But it was a sound that was memorable to me. I'm very familiar with Big Freedia and the New Orleans bounce sound. So it just felt... Now, I can't... Like, I wish my kids was younger so I could be like, let's go listen to some Gracie's Corner.
1: Like, one may not hurt.
0: So I agree with him. I would challenge our brother Black Conscious to think of exactly what he said, right? But just add a little bullet point in it. He say Gracie is the hook to get the kids in, and maybe the Paul Walls and the Big Freedias is the hook to get the parents in. And once we get them in, I would like to believe that good intentions will come behind it. And that goes back to parents playing a more important role. Like, okay, we got to be involved and figure out what our kids are listening to. If we could bring them to Gracie's Corner, don't just leave them there on their own so they could go figure out what's on the next corner. Let's keep them. Let's keep navigating them on where they should go. Don't go anywhere, y'all. When we come back, we'll keep this conversation going. We're talking about food deserts. We're talking about Gracie's Corner and just really the influence sounds and music and messaging has over our community and young people. So don't go anywhere, y'all. We'll be back on the award-winning 101.7 The Truth.
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1: Gave Gracie a little Caribbean vibe. Hey, man, I'm sorry. I love it. I love it, man. I love it. I think that's very special what they doing. And I don't think people realize how much money it is in creating healthy content for kids and young people. Look at Miss Rachel. She was eating in the pandemic. Look at Miss Rachel. I don't think we realize how important it is or how vital it is to create healthy, relatable content for our young kids. One of my favorite shows as a parent that I used to watch with my kids was Backyardigans. The Backyardigans had some slaps on it. You hear me? Your backyard friends, the Backyardigans. They had some slaps.

Best of the Worm and Polka. And they Backyardigans has some slaps, man. But let's go back to this the grocery store. We got on this conversation, by the way, if you're just joining us. We got to this point because we were talking about food deserts. You know, the unavailability of healthy foods. Okay? The unavailability of healthy foods. We was talking about that. And then Brother Z put me up on this song, Takis and hot, what is it? Hot fries, whatever. Hot chips and Takis. But it was a whole song, and the song was slapping. The song was slapping, and it brought us to Gracie's Corner. And then I was like, dang, about to make me some children's slaps, man. Make me some slaps for the kids. We got Earl Ingram that's going to be joining us a little bit later today, y'all. We got Brother Earl Ingram that's going to be joining us. It's going to be a very, very dope conversation. I remember Brother Earl, I was on his show and I was super young, if I'm not mistaken. Either fresh out of Urban Underground or fresh in Urban Underground. And we was just talking about, you know, young people and the rights that they have and so forth. I can't remember. There's some other folks on there with me. Some other folks from Urban Underground, if I'm not mistaken. But we are talking about why are grocery stores actually leaving. All right? We talked about Kroger, which is the parent company of Pick It Save, said they pointed to theft. All right? But then we talked about what the data actually shows. So it genuinely complicated the story. Call, I see you calling. Once Brother Z get here, we'll get you right in. Oh, there you go, right there. That boy always on time. So the data actually showed that the stores that Pick and Save closed down, theft actually declined by 13% from 2019 to 2024. And found more theft was happening in the suburban stores than the closed urban stores. So it directly contradicted the theft-driven narrative for them specific closures. All right? For those specific closures, I'm sorry, it is not Earl Ingram. I said I had Earl Ingram. We got Kelly Melton. Earl's supposed to be at 2. Got Kelly at 3. I apologize, Truth Family. We'll be talking to Kelly, not Brother Earl. All right? So we talking about what the data actually showed, y'all. Now we're at the more complex, less friendly headline and real factors, all right? Says Stamper and BizTime reporting points to operations struggling to find and retain quality employees and competing with a merchandise mix of urban stores where many essential high-demand goods simply carry lower profit margins than suburban locations with more discretionary spending. Sherman Park grocery store owner, we talked about this, all right? And then we'll say this, this mirrors a national retail pattern. The National Retail Federation reports 112 billion in total U.S. inventory losses in the most recent year, measured up from 94 billion in 2021, meaning theft / shrinkage is real, rising industry-wide pressure, even where it isn't the specific reason for

0: are giving Milwaukee closure. We got Miss Sandra on the line. Miss Sandra, how you doing?
1: I am just fine. How are you doing today?
0: I can't complain. I'm alive and well.
1: Yeah, that's good. That's excellent.
0: Yes, ma'am.
1: I was listening to what you were talking about, and I was listening to what Sherwin was talking about, too, about the 10-year-old boy. And there's a little things that happen in the city here, and the rules and the laws and stuff, but the content that you're on is about the food deserts and the money not... the city not being able to have money to sponsor the services we need. And to me, every time it's said, it's all systemically done. Because we've been going through this. If you go back through history, we've been going through this for years when they moved the white people out of the city. Mm-hmm. And they built up 43. Mm-hmm. They built up the expressway to get them out. They gave them money to move out. They got loans and everything.
0: Mm-hmm.
1: So this has been years. And see, I'm 77, so I watched it. But we never talked politics. My parents never talked. They're from the South. And I guess they were afraid to say anything. So we didn't talk politics. So we really didn't know what was going on. But we saw the signs saying the white people would stay. We're not moving to suburbia. We like it here. Next minute you saw those signs go down and they moved. But anyways, what my point is, When they talk about food deserts, I look at every central city where black people are. And you just go through the whole city and go through the whole routine. And it's all systemically done, and it's done to black, not only black, poor people. What they want to do is give it the services. You know, like the welfare to help people.
0: Mm-hmm.
1: Stuff like that, you know, they want to give it about services where we got cottage in.
0: Mm-hmm.
1: And they want you to do everything yourself. They want to privatize everything. The post office. They want you to pay even more. So we think it's bad. Now it's going to go up even higher and higher and higher. And it's so wrong when you just pick one city. You steal the money. They say we pay the most in taxes in the city of Milwaukee.
0: Mm-hmm.
1: They take all the money and put it where they want. So Robin Goss had $1 million staff. He had health care. He had a heart attack. He got a chance to go to the doctors, right?
0: Mm-hmm.
1: And we have to fight. Now, they're talking about we got kidney disease. I'm dealing with it, not myself, and my family. My husband just died of kidney disease. My daughter is taking my dialysis. Now, I'm finding it even harder for us to get the right kind of help that we need. We have to stay on top of those people to keep them sending you in and out the hospital. Because that's what they do. And one time they sent her out and she's about to die. They called me three times telling me she's going to die.
0: Mm.
1: And this is in and out, in and out. So why aren't you keeping her to find out what exactly is going on? So we got a whole lot, and we have to start reading, and we have to come together and stop trying to, cut our black people down because of things we don't know, and a lot of us are not in that medical field, and like you say, the food, we eat this and that, and then we're on this dialysis stuff. So I just have to start reading, start looking at all of them. Look at every city that's gutted out the same way.
0: Mm-hmm.
1: And you'll see where it's coming from. Your big corporations, the one that got the money and trying to steal it from you. Mm-hmm.
0: Absolutely. 100%. Starve us out. Starve us out. We appreciate you, Miss Sandra, for always calling in and sharing some wisdom. And prayers to you and your family with everything that you're going through. Keep your daughter in our prayers as well, and condolences to the passing of your husband. We're talking about the food desert, y'all, the downfalls. All right? Honest complication. We talked about the cardiovascular study found in chronic kidney disease. This is what she's talking about. A cardiovascular study similarly found chronic kidney disease risk was driven more by low individual income than by food desert status itself, reinforcing that poverty, not geography alone, may be the deeper root cause research keeps circling back to. So many byproducts of poverty, so many byproducts, health implications, just simple health implications. Poverty, living in poverty, stress, high blood pressure, poor food, poor environments, environmental and just all byproducts of poverty. All byproducts of poverty, y'all. So we don't want to oversimplify to no grocery store equals automatic diabetes. All right. Research finding is that food deserts and food insecurity travel together and compound each other. Distance to healthy food matters, but it matters most for people who are also poor and also surrounded by more fast food / convenience options than healthy ones. That's more a complete, harder to dismiss picture than the simple version. When we come back, y'all, we're going to talk about gas stations, corner stores, and what's actually on the shelf. All right? Don't go anywhere, y'all. This is the award-winning 101.7 The Truth.
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0: It's your boy Ray Nitty holding it down on the award-winning 101.7 The Truth, live from the American Family Insurance Studios. We got a legend in the building. Brother Earl. The legend. I don't know if you just walked in, and I was telling the folks how I remember when Charlene and Reggie Moore brought us on your show. I feel like we was off of... Was it Capitol?
1: Yeah, actually, 1290 WMCS.
0: There we go.
1: Sherman and Capitol.
0: Sherman and Capitol, yep. I was 16, 17. I'm 42 now. So.
1: And I'm 72.
0: Oh, man. Well, look at how life brings us back full circle. You look good. I wish I looked like you when I turn 72. I sure do hope that.
1: Well,
0: zoom
1: good.
0: In on this melanin right here, man.
1: I feel good.
0: Good to hear, man. How you doing today? Good to have you.
1: Well, it's always good to have an opportunity to reconnect with somebody from the past.
0: Yes, sir. Yes, sir. Man, so for folks that may not know, I don't know if it's many, may not know your history in the city and radio, because I feel like you have it's two separate things. You got some legendary stuff in the city, and then you legendary on the radio. Can you give the people a quick rundown of your history and tell them who we are speaking to, who we have the honor of speaking to today?
1: Well, so actually, I hate to talk about things of the past, because what I am more than anything else is a servant. And so I've served my entire life. And I'm from the city. I'm born and raised here. I'm from a family of 13. Mm-hmm. I spent 34 years at a place called A.O. Smith. 34 years there, retired, and wound up doing something different with my life. Been married to the same woman for 40 some odd years, and we've been together for 50 years.
0: Mm.
1: And I'm a treatment foster parent. My wife and I took in a 100% disabled child 23 years ago, who required 24-hour care. He's now a 25-year-old man who requires 24-hour care. We still have him.
0: Amen.
1: Was the president of the Neighborhood Children's Sports League. If you ever saw all that football mm-hmm. that you see in Lincoln Park.
0: Okay.
1: I did that for 20 years.
0: Okay.
1: I built that not alone, but I was the president of that for over 20 years. We had four young boys who wound up playing pro football, countless numbers of them who went on to major universities. Presently, I founded something called Voices of the Elders about 4 years ago. I spent 12 years volunteering in Milwaukee Public Schools, and I realized young people are missing a whole lot of different things. I've volunteered everywhere from North Division, Washington High School, Madison, Marshall, WCLL, you name it, I've been there. And so what I found out more than anything else is young people are missing today big mamas and pawpaws.
0: Yeah, yeah.
1: That's what Voices of the Elders is. Mm-hmm. It's pawpaws and big mamas. It's people from my generation. Young people don't have the advantage that my generation had, where we could drink from the elders.
0: Mm-hmm.
1: And so I've organized those mm-hmm. men. We go inside the schools and work with children.
0: Uh-huh. So tell us more about that, because you said something very profound there. Young people do not have the opportunity to drink from the elders. And I was blessed to have amazing elders around and still that I could call and ask a question and be humble enough to listen and receive the answer, right? And then implement the wisdom that they give, right? I feel like today we're seeing so many elders, right, or people that call themselves elders, partying with the young people, right? So tell me, how are you making sure that you have the right elders around, and how are you able to bridge that gap and have these conversations? Because it's very important what you're doing.
1: So that's part of why it's so important. When you have lived as long as I have mm-hmm. in one place. I'm born in Milwaukee. I'm going to die in Milwaukee. I'm all right with that.
0: Mm-hmm.
1: But I remember a time when Milwaukee had the highest standard of living in the nation for black people.
0: Mm.
1: Most young people don't know anything about that, but in the early 70s, Milwaukee had the highest standard of living for black people in the entire nation. Yes, right. That included Atlanta and any other place. That's what Milwaukee was. It was one of the safest places in the entire nation. It was one of the cleanest places.
0: Mm.
1: And so those of us who remember all of that realize just how blessed we were.
0: Pow.
1: And so elders we listened to. Our elders came from the South. Mm-hmm. And so Big Mom and Pawpaw came up here for the jobs. We were called the machine shop of the world.
0: Yeah.
1: That's what this place was. And so the opportunities to come up to Milwaukee and to the North, whether you had a high school diploma or no degree,
0: mm-hmm.
1: or couldn't read or write, you could come up to the city of Milwaukee and get a job at A.L. Smith, Allen Bradley, Alex Sherman, Schlitz, Miller, Pabst, Continental Can, American Can, on and on and on.
0: Mm.
1: And so you could walk into a place, as I did, as an 18-year-old snotty-nosed kid right out of high school, and stay there for 34 years, one job, and be able to live the American dream, to buy a home, to raise your kids, send them to college, and then get something called a pension, which is I'm still have to this day. And so it was a wonderful, wonderful time. Well, people don't know about that. You hear people talk about 53206. Where's zip code in the nation, 53206? Yeah. Well, I always like to say to people, I grew up in 53206, and many like me did. Mm-hmm. It was a wonderful, wonderful, strong middle-class reality.
0: Mm-hmm.
1: And so I say to people who say 53206 is the worst zip code in the nation, I say to people, if you only knew. The question should be, not that it's the worst zip code in the nation, it should be, how did it get that way?
0: How did it become?
1: Because if we don't understand how it got that way, from one of the safest places and the best places in the nation for black people to live to where it is now, then we're not going to be able to stop other zip codes from following the same path that 53206 wound up following.
0: That's an important question. How did it get this way, right? You've seen Milwaukee at its highest, and I'm going to say you're seeing Milwaukee as where it's at right now.
1: That's correct.
0: Not even going to say at its lowest, right? I'm going to just say where it's at right now.
1: We hope it is at its lowest, but go ahead.
0: Right. What is the biggest thing you felt that changed or shifted in Milwaukee that caused this decline from being one of the best places for where black people was?
1: Well, the answer is there. The answer is there because all over the Midwest, Milwaukee was called the machine shop of the world. And so we produced everything that we needed in America. Coming out of World War II, America was the number one manufacturer of everything. In America, we produced sewing machines, washing machines, automobiles. I don't care what it is you need it. America produced it inside of America.
0: Mm-hmm.
1: And so these opportunities were there for everybody. It didn't matter what job you had, there was insurance.
0: Mm-hmm.
1: There was a pension at the end of it.
0: Mm-hmm.
1: So not just Milwaukee, Chicago, Detroit, and Flint, Michigan. It didn't matter. Mm-hmm. Cincinnati, Pittsburgh, the same pitfall happened. And that's when they decided to take the industrial base out of this nation. It was an organized effort that was done by both Democrats and Republicans because those with money were greedy. And so the average American didn't matter anymore. We saw that transformation in our lives. And so why it's so critically important that my generation has these dialogues and conversations with young people is because they don't know. They don't know what happened, and they need to understand because it's not our world anymore.
0: Uh-huh.
1: It's your world. And you guys need to understand how it happened so we can correct it. As I'm organizing guys,

0: of my generation, the purpose of it is that we owe something during the time that we have left. We need to make sure that young people get the opportunities that we had, mm-hmm. right? We mm-hmm. have to do that. When I was a young boy, we had something called paper routes.
1: Yeah.
0: And so even though I'm from a family of 13 and my parents couldn't do things for us, at 12 years old, we could make our own money.
1: Yeah.
0: We learned work ethic at very young ages.
1: Yeah.
0: Why it's so critically important that what we are putting together with the elders is because we've got to catch young people while they're young, and we've got to guide them. What I've learned so much in those 12 to 13 years that I've been in Milwaukee Public Schools is just how far young people have to go it alone.
1: Mm-hmm. Mm-hmm.
0: We didn't have to do that, okay? Mm-hmm. This was a safe place. But we could leave the house at 9 a.m. or 8 a.m. in the morning, go to the playground 5 blocks away, and don't come back home until 8 o'clock. And mama didn't have to worry about it.
1: Yeah, don't worry. Because right. everybody was looking and, over you.
0: Yeah, and plus it was a safe place.
1: Yeah. And if you got out of line, it was probably somebody that'd get you right back
0: well,
1: in line.
0: Well, you certainly wasn't going to get out of line because yeah. we were a real community.
1: Absolutely.
0: All right?
1: Absolutely. Don't go anywhere, y'all. When we come back, we will have more with Brother Earl Ingram, the legendary Earl Ingram, right here on 101.7 The Truth. I want to ask you about pensions.
0: Okay.
1: Because something happened in 2000. Year 2000, and I think Milwaukee County is paying the ultimate cost today as we try to figure out this pension crisis. Don't go anywhere, y'all. We'll be back right after these messages.
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0: 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This is the lunch break, the extended lunch. It's extended lunch, man. We got the legendary Earl Ingram bringing us a wealth of wisdom. A wealth of wisdom. Thank you for joining us once again, Brother Earl.
1: Honor and a privilege, man.
0: I was listening to you talk, and as you were sharing this history with us and this knowledge with us, you kept saying this word pension. You talked about the pension from A.O. Smith and even the amazing pensions that was in Chicago, all from all these industrial jobs, right? And I feel like I would be doing myself and our listeners a disservice if I didn't ask you this question, right? Milwaukee is struggling to balance our budget. Every year it comes out, we got a $100 million gap that we now got to cut more resources from in order to fill this gap, right? And it's a common line that I see every year. It's like, oh, we got to figure out our pension crisis. We got to use this extra money to go to our pension crisis. We raised our taxes. We generated, I want to say it was roughly over $100 million off of taxes. All of it went to cover these pension payments. What can you share with us that happened with this pension crisis? How did we get here? I did some research because it provoked me to want, like, okay, why we got to keep paying this pension? What happened? Where did it stem from? So I want to know if you were familiar and if you could share any information on what that was.
1: So Milwaukee County is the issue as it relates to pensions. You have to understand that in America, in the good old days, it didn't matter what job you were on. The society understood that people are going to age. Uh-huh. And so the wisdom that the people in the past had to think about, listen, we got to make sure that when people age, that they're not homeless, uh-huh, that they're not struggling. And so they created pension systems. And almost every job had a pension. And so what they did was put away a little money out of your checks that was matched by the corporations. And that would carry you for the rest of your life. And so many, many people, if they didn't have anything else, they had Social Security and a pension. Uh-huh. And that made sure that as people aged, whether or not they were able to save some money or any of those things, everybody is not able to save money. Everybody doesn't understand the inner workings of a complex system that is this nation. And so what happened was the about 20 years ago, mm-hmm, I was still working. And my pension was pretty secure. Well, I guess I was just about getting ready to retire. And they took away the pensions, and they came in with something called the 401k.
0: Ah.
1: Okay. A 401k where they said, you put the first amount of money in, we'll match it. But the problem with that is it's a gamble, because when you put your money in the 401k, it can either go up or down. It's at the whim of the stock market.
0: Yeah.
1: The pensions, you never gamble with that money. That money was set. Mm-hmm. It's put away in safe investments, and just like Social Security, safe investments. And so there's no way you're ever going to lose the money for your pensions. And you said a lot of different things. The county pensions were where we are struggling, because there were some nefarious things that were done. Uh-huh. With people on the pension board for the county. Uh-huh. And many people got away like bandits. Uh-huh. With hundreds of thousands of dollars.
0: Millions.
1: And, well, millions. Actually, a few got millions. So,
0: a few of them. I got their names, too.
1: I know a few that came close. And even

0: horrible things. Taking away the pensions was one of them. But here's the deal. They took away the pensions from private companies because public, police, fire, educators, those people still get pensions, right? And they continue to get the raises that keeps up with inflation. But all the other private sectors, I think it's somewhere around 8% or 6%, are only receiving pensions. It's one of the reasons why people are financially struggling the way that they are. It's why I call these things politics. Because politics created that environment. Elected officials voted these things in. And people aren't aware of how government works. And so because they're not aware of how, and I get it, government is pretty complex. And yet people aren't aware and they trust people that they elect to do their bidding. And it's so unfortunate that you can't always trust the people who are in office. I don't care on what level. I don't care whether it's Democrat or Republican. It's a difficult, difficult proposition.
1: 100%, Brother Earl. And I appreciate you giving me that history of pensions. And I'll be honest with you. I didn't even know that our country got rid of pensions and replaced it with 401k. And I think that's why voices of the elders is even more important.
0: You know, I've got some guys, man, everybody from judges to business leaders to educators to rank and file men. Because the story is not about what your title is. The story is about, listen, we benefited. Those of us from my generation were able to realize we were the civil rights struggle. Okay? We witnessed. Okay, I was 12 years old when Dr. Martin Luther King got assassinated. Okay? Malcolm X, H. Rep. Brown, Stokely Carmichael, Eldridge Cleaver, Hugh P. Newton, Fred Hampton, Bobby Seals, Megan. We had black men who were in leadership, who were willing to put it on the line for what was taking place in the country at that time, racism and bigotry. And so it was horrible. And yet those men stood up, Dr. King, and fought against insurmountable odds. And so those of us who have become successful in life, we didn't do it because we were so smart and bright. There was something that the sacrifices that were made by those people who opened the door for us. So when I organize men, it's to make them understand you didn't get there by yourself. I don't care how talented you are. There was a time when that did not matter and you wouldn't have gotten the opportunity. So as we watch what is taking place and transpiring in the nation right now, as all of those levers that were there for us with the civil rights are being taken away by Donald Trump and the Republicans. They're taking away all of the benefits. Anything that has to do with black people and people of color moving forward is being taken away. And so we can't sit here and watch that happen and then expect the younger generation who can't fight this battle alone. So I'm organizing men. Got to be the right kind of man. If you can't take a 13-year-old cussing you out and drawing up on you, you're the wrong man. I don't care how many letters you have behind your name. You got to understand exactly what time it is and what must be done.
1: Man, any way I could be a part, be a resource.
0: Oh, absolutely.
1: Be a voice. Please let me know. Let our listeners know. I am yearning for knowledge, yearning for community where we can bridge the gap. We literally, before you walked in, we were talking about how important it is to have messaging and creating content that is healthy for our young people. But I think what this is a step even further. It's not just content, it's a guide.
0: Well, I would say this as well, because after I'm kind of done cultivating the men, You got to cultivate the women.

0: Because if you've been in the schools, you'll realize any educator will tell you it's worse with girls than it is with boys. Our girls have been molested. They don't know the value of their bodies. And so there's nobody to stand up and fight for them. So we got to organize women as well. Because to do all the things that we're doing for men, and then everybody's doing something for boys and men, it is the women who wind up having the boys and raising them alone. So it's so critical that we spend that time with them as well.
1: All right, y'all, don't go anywhere. We got Brother Earl Ingram on the show with us right now, y'all. Appreciate y'all checking in. This is Ray Nitti holding it down on the award-winning 101.7 The Truth.
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0: 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I got something on the menu for y'all today, man. Are your finances low? Your mindset off track? 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It's all about mindset, money, and real estate, helping you take the next step towards building a better future. How y'all feeling, man? We got some more family in the building today, man. Kel, what it do, man?
1: Hi, Nitty. How are you?
0: I'm good. I was like, what Kelly they got coming? I was like, this Kelly?
1: Yes.
0: How you feeling, man?
1: I'm feeling good. How about yourself?
0: I can't complain at all. I'm proud of you.
1: Thank you. I appreciate that. I truly do.
0: Man, let me see that book, girl. Let me hold this book up. We was looking for a picture so we could put it up on the YouTube. Can you send us a text message so we could throw it up on the YouTube, cover of it? All right, he gonna zoom in on it. But we got Kelly. Where my notes at? So I could say the right questions and stuff. We got Kelly Melton in the building, who has her self-published, newly published children's book, Riley's Big Day at the Itsy Bitsy Scholars. All right, you're going to have to tell us about this, right? It's upcoming book signing event as well. She's signing books. Tell them what school you went to. Zach, like, hold a book steady. Like, I can't even get a good Zoom because I'm moving so much. All right, here we go. Right here. There it is. There we go. Got it. Got Erica right under the, Miss Crowley right under the joint. How you doing? I'll give you a book back. How you doing, Kels?
1: I'm doing pretty good. I appreciate you all accepting this interview so I can tell the audience about Riley's Big Day.
0: So let's talk about it. I'm going to give the people a little bit about you real quick, and then I'm going to let them tell you about yourself. Kelly Melton is a Milwaukee native, early childhood educator, self-published children's author, advocate, and trainer. She has more than a decade of experience in early childhood education and is passionate about supporting children and families. Her work focuses on early literacy, representation, inclusion, and creating learning environments where every child feels seen, valued, and supported. She is the author of two children's books, not just the one we're talking about today, two children's books, including Did You Say Baby? You got that one here, too, so we can hold that one up?
1: I did

0: Did you say, I'll send pictures of
1: okay,
0: both.
1: We'll get pictures of that one or two. And her newest release, as we just said, Riley's Big Day at the Itsy Bitsy Scholars. All right. So tell us a little bit more about yourself now that I've given our listeners and audience a quick rundown of you.
0: So, yes, sir. I've been in the field of early education for over 10 years, over a decade. I've owned my own family child care business, my child care center called the Itsy Bitsy Scholars. I ran it with my mother. And I was in that business for 6 years. And now I have gone to actually assisting child care providers with getting licensed by the state of Wisconsin. And I also do trainings, like you mentioned before. I have a workshop called Intentional Bookshelves that I present at different conferences, encouraging educators to implement different books that show inclusion, so show characters that look like black and brown children, and different family dynamics, inclusion all over. So I'm an educator. I'm a past child care provider. I assist child care providers with getting licensed by the state, and I also train. So I am trained to be a fundamentals of family child care providers class. So I teach that class okay. So those providers can have the education to open up a child care center.
1: So if I wanted to open a daycare, you could help me get there.
0: Yes, I can. Absolutely.
1: I've heard that's a very, difficult process to get involved with. How true is that?
0: It's not very difficult. But if you have the right people in your corner that are not going to gatekeep information, that is going to, be a help to you, it's not hard at all. And your pre-licensing technical consultant will also be there for you throughout your entire process, and that process is free. So you have a multitude of resources. If you're interested in that process, you can open a family child care out of your home, and you can also open a commercial space. So it is harder to find buildings, so commercial spaces, but it's not a hard process overall. If you have a love for children and your heart is in the right place, it's not hard to get families connected and run a successful program.
1: We got a bunch of questions for you, but I'm going to go off script a little bit, ask you another question real sure. quick. Is it similar or is it very different from, can somebody come to you and be like, can you help me open a group home? Is that similar feel or is that different?
0: It's a different feel.
1: Okay.
0: So this is strictly child care.
1: Okay, got it. Mm-hmm. All right, so I'm going to stay on task. I was going to say, I need you to train me up, man.
0: No.
1: Got a couple of spots we can put a group home in. So we went through about your background, yes. Talked about the book. What inspired you to write Riley's Big Day at the Itsy Bitsy Scholars?
0: So, as you know, the name of my child care was the Itsy Bitsy Scholars. So I wrote this book back a little bit after the COVID.
1: Okay.
0: And so I was having a bit of a struggle with some of the families that were enrolling with separation anxiety with the children. Mm. So since they were, in the home during COVID, only exposed to their immediate families, mm-hmm. their parents and siblings, if they had siblings, when they were, when the world opened back up mm-hmm. and they were going into different learning environments, it was a bit of a struggle as far as drop-offs. Mm. So some of the kids did not want to leave their parents. They did not want to be in environments with other people. They did not transition socially very well. So I figured I should create a tool. What better tool than early literacy, incorporating early literacy? How about a book about transitioning to the first day of an early learning environment? So I figured that this book would assist parents with having those conversations with children, saying, hey, we're going to start a new school tomorrow, mm-hmm. or we're going to start a school next week. So how is Riley feeling in this situation? How do you feel in this situation? Mm-hmm. And just open those doors to having those conversations. So a lot of both my books are told from a child's perspective, and they're realistic fiction books. So I want to make sure my audience is relating to the stories with these everyday experiences.
1: Got it. So I appreciate you.

0: you saying, like, I know you said book, but earlier you referenced it as a tool. Mm-hmm. And this tool is also available in English and Spanish, and it has activity / coloring books options, right?
1: I have an activity and coloring book as well, yes. So, in addition to the books.
0: I know the answer. I feel like I know the answer, right? But what inspired you to want to say, you know what, let me make this available in Spanish as well?
1: Because of my inclusive workshops. So I'm always talking about intentional bookshelves and how we should be having characters that look like Black and brown children, mm-hmm. and making sure all children feel represented and seen when it comes to literature. You may not know, but it's very slim when it comes to representation in books, yep. With picture books.
0: Yep.
1: A lot of authors create books and they have characters that are Caucasian, that are white, or they're animals, or they're some kind of creation, but they're never Black children, brown mm-hmm. children. So I just wanted to contribute to literacy in that way to make sure my characters, the people that are reading my books, the children, can see themselves in my book.
0: Let me see that book again. I saw the cover. I want to go in it real
1: quick.
0: Yes,
1: go in it.
0: See that. So who'd you go for? Okay. Who did the graphics? Yeah, illustrated. I'm sorry.
1: No worries. Kaylee Samalik. And Kaylee she's done several murals around the city.
0: Oh, she's
1: a great
0: here.
1: Artist. Yes, she's local.
0: Nice.
1: And I loved her work, so I reached out
0: look at
1: to
0: this,
1: her.
0: Look at Riley, man. Look at Riley.
1: And I asked her if she did illustrations, and she said that she had never done anything like that before, but she was willing to try. So we went on this journey together. We did You Say Baby? And together, and then when it was time for Riley's big day at the ICBC Scholars, it was no question that I would ask her to be my illustrator once again.
0: Now, these are beautiful.
1: And if you take a look in the back, Nitty, I actually have some notes. So notes to parents. I highlighted some of the influential scholars in the field of education so educators could relate. And then also some of our Black influencers in education. So I wanted everyone to get something out of this book, whether it be an educator, whether it be a parent, whether it be the children that we're reading these stories to. I wanted to make sure this book was intentional with connecting to communities.
0: We're going to go on break real quick, but before we go on break, I want you to read one of the notes to parents. Pick one of the notes to read to parents.
1: Absolutely. Thank you.
0: A lot of pressure, I know.
1: No worries. So I'll read a message for parents. Riley's Big Day at the Itsy Bitsy Scholars was created not only to help children feel confident on their first day of school, but also to give parents peace of mind as they balance work and family responsibilities. Children show us when they love their childcare or school environment. They talk about their teachers and friends at home, engage in school-like play, and look forward to returning each day. However, every child is unique. Part-time attendance or major life changes can sometimes make transitions more challenging. With patience, consistency, and a nurturing environment, we can support children as they adjust, grow, and thrive. Thank you for entrusting educators with your child's early learning journey. Together, we are building strong foundations for a brighter future.
0: Don't go anywhere, y'all. 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

0: Live from the American Family Insurance Studios. This is The Lunch Break with Ray Nitti. Maybe Shannon will join us back tomorrow. This is the extended version. Brother Z holding us down with the production and sound. We here with my homie, man. I know Kelly from way back in the day, man. Kelly Melton talking about her new children's book. This is book two. Book two, man. So I got some more questions for you. Got some more questions for you. Why is preparing children for their first school experience so important?
1: It's very important because you want to make sure they feel comfortable in that new environment. So they're stepping into a new space that is not familiar. Mm-hmm. So you want to make sure you do everything that you can as a parent to make that transition go smoothly.
0: Mm. Separation anxiety, right?
1: Mm-hmm.
0: What are some signs that a child may be struggling with separation anxiety?
1: Well, you can tell that the longer goodbyes. So, you know, when they're struggling, they're holding on to your leg. They don't want to let you go. Yep. You know, they're crying and screaming, you know, during drop-offs. Sometimes it can be normal to a certain extent, but you can tell which families have a harder time with it because of those signs.
0: So, is that where you see parents like almost staying the whole day now?
1: Depending on the parent, because in my experience,
0: I got to go to work. My mama was like, I'm going to work, boy.
1: Yep.
0: Figure it out.
1: Definitely depending on the parent, because some parents understand, hey, you know, I have to go to work and, you know, you will be fine. You know, it's going to be okay. You're in good hands with the early childhood provider. The teacher is going to take care of you. Mm-hmm. You're going to have a good time, and this is going to be a short time that you're going to be upset. But some parents that don't really have, you know, if they're not working it's a separation for them as well. So they kind of like,
0: that's true.
1: They feel like, oh my gosh, I don't want to leave my baby. They're crying.

0: in two. So yeah. Both of them, the baby crying, the mama crying, everybody's crying at drop off. You know, or some people say they cry in the car, you know.
1: Yeah.
0: It's a transition for both parents and children. Nah. So you just want to put parents at ease that they're in good hands, and you want to make sure the children feel comfortable as well.
1: Yeah. Nah, I feel that. I think, like, how long does the separation anxiety last for parents? Because I feel like they just be like, I can't wait to drop this boy off at school. So how long you think that lasts for parents? Or is it like a constant thing where they're nervous about, like, is my baby going to be okay?
0: I think parents transition, of course, way faster. You know?
1: I know, so I did.
0: They notice, like, okay, I feel comfortable after the first couple of drop-offs. You're seeing all the other kids engaging.
1: Yeah.
0: They're like, okay, now you can engage too. Like, I don't want my child to be the one, you know?
1: Yeah.
0: I think that parents adjust way quicker. But it's just making the child comfortable. And eventually, some children will have that thing where all drop-offs are kind of like, I really don't want to go. But then when they get there, they're having a great time.
1: And don't want you to pick them up.
0: Mm-hmm. So in my program, I used to send parents pictures. So I gave that example in the book. Like, my teacher sent a picture because I would always want my parents to feel like they're really okay. So I would send pictures of them laughing and playing with their other friends. I'm like, I'm videoing. Like, this is not just a shot. This is a whole, they're having a great time. So I would reassure parents that way as well.
1: Yeah, got it. I'm going to stay on this this question before we go to the next question, right? Mm-hmm. Is it a malpractice or a bad practice for providers to have platforms or cameras in their daycare or schools or whatever where parents could actually log in and see their kids? And because, you know, sometimes people don't be knowing how their kids are acting in school, whether it be good or acting up, right? We just hear either what the teacher tells us or what the kid tells us, right?
0: Mm-hmm.
1: So is this something that you think could be implemented or is already being implemented where people could view their kids' behavior? I know at Academy of Science, they use Class Dojo, mm-hmm. right? Where you could just check in, but it's more text message mm-hmm. based, if I'm not mistaken. But if you could visually see how your kid is acting up, I wonder if that will help kids from being like, you know what, my mama looking at me on this camera. Let me not act a fool in this class today.
0: I don't consider it a malpractice. I do say that to each his own.
1: Mm-hmm.
0: As far as when child care providers decide to do cameras. It's a good thing, a pro and a con, a good mm-hmm. thing and a bad thing. It's good for providers to cover themselves
1: mm-hmm.
0: because then providers can say, you know, this is what happened from a provider perspective. But I think that it could be challenging as well because if parents are constantly watching like a live feed of their child, they have a lot of input.
1: They're
0: going to say, they want to teach the class, and I think you should have done this, or why aren't they learning this, or tell my baby to play with this person. It's just a lot of control.
1: Yeah.
0: So I think that it can be good in certain situations, but it can also be challenging to the school or early learning environment.
1: Because parents can be micro parenting mm-hmm. and so forth. Now they ain't even at work. They ain't even doing work no more. They monitoring their kid.
0: Mm-hmm.
1: Oh, I can see that.
0: So it's definitely multiple perspectives on how monitoring children through the camera can be. But in my program, I did not have a live feed. I did take pictures and I communicated all the time, whenever they wanted, if they wanted to call, if they even wanted to FaceTime sometimes, I was open to that. But as far as a live camera, I didn't find that to be effective for me.
1: Got it. What can parents do at home to make the transition to the school easier?
0: Again, read books like Riley's Big Dad, Scholars. Go to the library, find other books that your child can relate to. Just make the transition smooth by just having those conversations after mm-hmm. you read different books. and have, yeah, talk to like family members, get everyone on the same page with making it a good experience for the child.
1: So why is representation and inclusion especially important in early childhood books?
0: Because these are the early years for children are the most effective years. These are the years where those brain synapses are connecting. These children are learning and they're developing the most. So it's really good for their development to see characters that look like them. Mm-hmm. So they can feel seen in stories. So if they feel represented, they feel seen, then they'll perform better.
1: Amanda says, hey, Kelly, are you two?
0: Hi, Amanda.
1: y'all know each other.
0: We went to high school together.
1: Oh, yeah, you did.
0: We went to Sherwood High School, yes.
1: Man, go on that goofy school.
0: Go Browns.
1: There we go. I don't know why I thought you went to Riverside. Kelly, I thought you was one of us for a second.
0: We met at Urban Underground.
1: Urban Underground. That's what it was. See, I thought you went to Riverside with me, and then we went through Urban Underground. But it was just Urban Underground.
0: It was
1: See, you didn't give Sherwood energy, though. So it's okay. You give Riverside energy. They said, shouts out to Miss Kelly on our YouTube chat. What else do I got for you, Kelly? How can families use this book as a tool beyond simply just reading the story?
0: Sharing it with their communities. Pretty much, yeah, just sharing it with their communities, other parents, other classrooms, because reading it is definitely the only way that you can use it as a tool, reading it and having those conversations.
1: So you have a free book signing and read aloud on September 19th from 3 to 5 p.m. at Milwaukee Public Library, the MLK.
0: Yes,
1: Milwaukee, Martin Luther King Jr. branch Public Library. What can families expect at the September 19th book signing and read aloud?
0: So Ms. Deanna Moore, who is the librarian at the Martin Luther King branch, I connected with her. I've done read alouds at the Washington Park branch. And we connected and we pulled some strings and we're able to do the event there. So what we can expect is Deanna's going to do a couple songs. I'm going to read the book. We're going to talk about writing, and we're going to talk about being an author in general.
1: Mm-hmm.
0: We're also going to sign books and pretty much answer any questions any children or families have.
1: So before we let you go, Sherwood Greyhounder. Well, that's what y'all is, a greyhound, right?
0: A greyhound.
1: A prairie goat.
0: Yes.
1: Oh, no, that's Washington. Greyhound. Jazzy went to, Jazzy, you ain't go to Sherwood. You went to, you was in theater with Amanda. Yeah, y'all be knowing my woman. So where can listeners purchase the book and learn more about your work? No, hey, man, calm down, boy. I got to go home. I ain't mad. She just be talking a lot of Sherwood crap when I get off the air. But yeah, where can listeners purchase the book and learn more about your work?
0: Yes, you can learn more about my work at www.theitsybitsyscholars.com. The books are available for purchase on Amazon. They're also available on YouTube. I do read aloud on YouTube. And then you can also check them out at the library. So they're in the Milwaukee Public Library.
1: Ooh, okay.
0: And you can request them at your local library. We have a library control number in both books, in Riley's Big Day at the ICBC Scholars and Did You Say Baby?
1: Did You Say Baby? Anything you want to leave with our audience before you get up out of here today? We thank you for coming. Please leave us with any information you'd like to share.
0: Nope, I don't have anything else, really.
1: Nope, that's it.
0: But thank you so much for the opportunity. If you have any questions for me, you can always reach out. But again, my website is www.theitsybitsyscholars.com. So reach out to connect.
1: You want to leave a social media?
0: Sure. My social media handle on Instagram is Author Kelly M.
1: All right. Don't go anywhere, y'all. When we come back, we will be wrapping

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0: 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How y'all feeling, man? It was a full day today, man. Shannon couldn't join us today because her studio got broken into, if you wasn't able to hear that. Then we talked to Brother Earl Ingram today. I got put up on Gracie's Corner today. That was unexpected. Jazzy, do you know about Gracie's Corner? Damn, I might be the only person. Everybody knows about this. Do you know about the Taki song too? She don't know. We got to put her on. We got to put her on the Red 5 slapper. It's a Red 5 banger. We had a great conversation today, y'all. Sound like I'm ready to wrap this up an hour early, ain't it? Like, we had a good time talking to y'all today.
2: Yo. I go by the name of Dame Jones.
0: Dame Jones.
2: I'm with my crew.
0: With his crew.
2: And we gonna show y'all what we be

0: You know this one, Jay? Got my fingers stained red from these hot Cheetos and Takis. Hot Cheetos and Takis. We was talking about how it was like, dang, you don't want to hate on these kids for pushing this cancer song, but dang, they could be pushing murder. They could be talking about spinning the blocks on their ops and all of these other things. But they say, you know what? I'm going to make a song about snacks. Then it's like, I feel like I'm at that age now where I'm just going to complain about everything. So I'm trying not to complain about this Hot Cheetos and Takis because it slapped. The song slaps, and they could have been using their voice to make something totally demonic. Which is, we had, when you were screening the call, you said somebody referred to all the Big Freedas and the what's the names as kind of demonic because of the sounds. But I'm like, man, maybe we need to make more. Jazz, this is what Jazz is doing over at Howard Fuller, if I'm not mistaken. Not Hot Cheetos and Takis. I'm talking about, you know, using music and challenging young people to put a different narrative out there, put a different message out there. I always say this, man, our people moves to the rhythm of the drum. We are music-driven people. And that's not just because we like the sounds of 808. I think it is just in our DNA. That's how we communicated. Let's think about this. It's how we communicated back in the day in Africa. The drums, the djembe drums, the Congo drums. Djembe for sure. It's how we communicate. It's how they communicated with other villages. It was the sounds of the drum. They knew when it was time for war because of the sounds of the drum. They knew when it was time to gather because of the sounds of the drums. We moved to the sound of the beat of the drums. And I think right now, our community is moving to the same sound of the drums. It's just 808 now. It's just 808 right now. And the messaging is not always the greatest that's attached to the beat, unfortunately. It's not always the greatest. So I could appreciate a Gracie's Corner. We had Brother Black Conscious called in. You know, he said, and I get it. 833-212-1017 is the number to dial. 833-212-1017 is the number to dial. I get it. He's like, we need to be careful. Let me say that. He said we need to be careful because of the doors that could open having a Big Freedia or a Paul Wall or a Lil Jon on these Gracie songs, right? These Gracie Corner songs, because of it might entice these same kids who's learning about buckling up to go here. What else is Lil Jon teaching? What else is Big Freedia teaching? And I just want to be a little bit more optimistic and be like, okay, in the same light that they could research the negative teachings or songs that folks have done in the past, they could be just simply looking for more Gracie's Corner type music. And I think that's what we should work on elevating. More positive messages, y'all. We also talked about the food desert crisis today. That was very important. We talked about the proximity of even if people live around healthy food. Shouts out to the white girls waving at me. Hey, white women.
1: Hey!
0: They like, who's that black guy with long hair? What's up, Becky? Oh, shoot my wife in the chat. I'm just playing with them, baby.
1: It was a joke.
0: They waved at me first, Amanda. Don't put hands on me. She said, wasn't here for the conversation, but Big Freedia does dance music. Not sure if I ever heard him talking about sliding on an op. No. We've heard Lil Jon say it, though. We've heard Lil Jon slide on apps. But the conversation was, maybe we should pull up one more to... they know the Gracie's Corner song. I'm the only one that don't know.
2: So you just want to listen to another one? Yeah,
0: that's what I'm saying. A little background music to just get me through the segment. I'm dogging it here. But no, it wasn't about saying Big Frida specifically said who spinning the block and sliding on ops. But he did reference Big Frida in a not positive light, as if some of the songs that Big Frida makes could lean the young people towards the wrong way, or some of the songs that Paul Wall makes could lean young people towards the wrong way, or some of the songs in the past that Lil Jon has made could lean young people the wrong way. And he was just saying that can open a door for them to go research more about these songs from these particular artists. So that's what that was about, baby. Not just, you know, Big Frida sliding on the ops. But I still think it's important. I do think it is important that... said phobia. I'll let you add the prefix. I don't think it was that at all. I see what you're trying to say, but it wasn't that. That's not what that person was going for. Because they spoke about everybody. Just young people researching... you know what? I'm going to have to go back and listen to how he started it. But it was more so about just researching the other songs of all these other artists that are collaborating with a Gracie's Corner. Yeah, digress. Got a report due. We also talked... about the downfalls. Talked about folks not being able to, people choosing to go to the corner stores or the gas stations to purchase food and groceries and so forth, even while being not in too far proximity from a grocery store. So even when faced with the option to get healthy food at a real grocery store, we still choose convenience because we can walk to the gas station. We can walk to the grocery store. Speaking of my wife, me and my wife was just talking about this the other day. I don't think we take into consideration how many people don't have transportation to get to these grocery stores. Don't go anywhere, y'all. When we come back, we're going to wrap this thing up right here on the award-winning 101.7 The Truth.
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0: shouts out Gracie, man. I'm finna get put on this weekend. I'm gonna have some plenty Gracie playing in the, what's the name, man?
1: Her music is on Spotify and Apple, by the way.
0: I bet it is. They ain't finna miss not 1 second to monetize this. She probably doing shows. Is she doing shows? Why would she be? All right, y'all. Let's go in and talk about, we're going to try to get everything done in these next few minutes here. Gas stations, corner stores, what's actually on the shelf, and then what's actually being done to fix this problem. See if we get through this. I'll try to smooth through it. Communities with abundant convenience stores relative to supermarkets show a documented 20% higher prevalence. We did this already. Gas stations. Here we go. My bad. All right. What's actually on the shelves? When a grocery store closes, residents don't just stop eating. We don't stop eating. Think Metcalf Park stopped eating because Pick and Save said we finna close. They shift to whatever is closest. And that's overwhelmingly convenience stores, gas stations, dollar stores, and fast food. Per every Milwaukee expert and resident quoted in this year's coverage, UW-Milwaukee urban development professor Dr. Kirk Harris put the actual mechanics of the barrier bluntly. Try taking 3 buses with 2 transfers with kids to get to the grocery store. Think about how that ice cream in your grocery container is going to look when you've taken 3 buses, traveled across town. That barrier got literally more expensive this year. Milwaukee County Transit System raised fares in 2026 from $2 to $2.75 per ride, while also adjusting routes to close a $14 million budget gap, meaning getting to a real grocery store now costs more and may take longer than it did last year. Corner stores and gas stations aren't a neutral substitute. Research consistently finds these small format stores stock foods that are higher in sugar, sodium, and saturated fats is often significantly more expensive per item than large supermarkets and rarely carries fresh produce at all. All right? Whenever you go to a gas station and see that they got that little one banana sitting on the damn shelf, that's because they want your damn food stamps. And it's a requirement. They got to have some sort of fresh damn food. So they put this old ass apple and banana in this basket so they can make sure that I can sell you these honey buns now because I got this old banana here. All right? Corner stores and gas stations are not neutral. We said. The term food apartheid, coined by activist Karen Washington, cited directly by Milwaukee officials, is specifically meant to reframe this, not a naturally occurring desert, but the predictable result of redlining, disinvestment, and specific corporate and policy decisions layered on top of each other for decades. This isn't about individual willpower or bad choices at the register. When the only realistic option within a reasonable bus ride is a gas station, the choice to eat unhealthy is being made by neighborhood's food environment before a single person ever walks in the door. So that's why I shouts out Miss Farina and the Dream Chasers and what they give out food every Friday. They go to multiple communities. And get a U-Haul truck. Go to the food pantry. Get a U-Haul truck full of food and give it away to the community. We're going to get Miss Farina on the show. Talk about what Dream Chasers got going on. Last and final segment, y'all. What's actually being done to fix this? Nothing. No, I'm just playing. What the city has already put money behind, right? The Common Council approved nearly a $3 million relief package specifically to help keep existing grocers open and fund grants for new entrepreneurs looking to open stores in underserved neighborhoods. Mayor Cavalier Johnson separately announced a roughly $1 million proposal in February 2026, standing outside a Century Food location specifically aimed at stabilizing independent grocers and pharmacies at risk at closing. Metro Pantry opened at Locust and Humboldt in the River West neighborhood in June 2026. In the same building, a Dollar General have vacated in 2024, explicitly built to bring fresh food produce to a block that previously had none. Some of the policy changes in motion, but is not yet finished. Common Council members are actively drafting an ordinance to require more advance notice from grocers before closing a store, aimed at giving the city and residents real lead time to find a replacement or organize a response rather than finding out from a sign taped to the door. Separate proposed ordinance would formally support recruiting and retaining grocery stores citywide, not just reacting store by store after each closure announcement. Here's the honest limits of these efforts for balance. Academic evaluations of similar healthy corner store convention programs in order in other cities, East LA and Boyle Heights, California, is the most rigorously studied example. Found real improvements in perceived access and views of corner stores, but no measurable change in actual fruit slash vegetable purchasing or consumption. Simply adding produce to a corner store shelves doesn't reliably change what people actually buy and eat. So they're like, all right, if we put it on the corner store shelf, they still ain't gonna eat it. They want these Takis and, what is it, hot Takis and hot chips. Nashville CDC-funded corner store initiative found the same core lesson. Programs succeed only when they combine store-level changes with community trust building and address the real barriers residents face. I'm sorry, real barriers residents identify. In Nashville case, mistrust of store owners and a history of poor quality produce, not just physical shelf space. So the bottom line for our audience is money and new stores matter. And Milwaukee is genuinely putting real dollars behind this right now, but the research is clear that opening a store alone doesn't automatically fix eating habits built around cost, trust, and transportation. The fixes that actually work combine access with affordability, trust, and transit, not just access alone. So I'm going to close y'all with this. Feed MKE, Hunger Task Force, and the Fondy Food Center all run existing produce access and mobile market programs in Milwaukee right now. All right? And it was worth naming those by name. So

in so many times. So many times. Milwaukee had a pension crisis in 2020. Not 2020, I'm tripping. In the year 2000. Okay? In the year 2000, Milwaukee had a huge pension crisis scandal. This was before County Executive David Crowley. This was even before Scott Walker. But it was the birth of Scott Walker. It was Tom Emmett. I want y'all to research. Go do some research on Tom Emmett, county executive, back in 2000. That signed off on an amazing pension plan that cost us plenty, plenty, plenty money. Money that we still cutting. Huh? Come on in here, John. Money that we still trying to figure out how to fill gaps. And wait till this city budget come out, y'all. It's going to be another $100 million that we got to fill. All because all this money is going to pensions. We raised the taxes, made $200+ million from taxes. There you go. Let me get off this mic so God can come in here and do his work. Y'all have a good day. It's your boy Ray Diddy signing off, man. Jazz Tyler is next with Pastor Ken Locke in the building, man. What'd you say? Yeah, man, let God work, man. I'm gonna pray for me.

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3: 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Ladies and gentlemen, that's not just some random occurrence. And they're criminalizing some of our just unnecessary, loud, boisterous, and
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2: 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Milwaukee, what's the word? Happy hump day. Yes. Not a beautiful day out today. 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You can also hit me up on Instagram at TapInMKEN, The Jazzy Effect. Listen, we have an interesting show today. I've had the opportunity to take a look at a few different things happening. I was not here yesterday due to us covering the Bryson Tiller concert. And to my surprise, Ty Dolla $ign was there. So I was truly excited. Shout out to the team. Shout out to Homer Blow and his wife, Cheryl. We pulled up, ran into Ishdar. It was going down. I went home early. A, because I was tired. B, it was so many kids at that concert. TT felt so old. I ain't had no business being out there with them chitterlings. Not at all. But again, happy Wednesday. Thank you all so much for tapping in with me today. So, first hour, I want to run through some news updates. I want to do something a little bit different. I don't want to just read 8 headlines and then move on. I want to connect them because almost every story I have today comes back to one word. And what is that word? Accountability. Who is accountable? Who gets to decide what is an allegation? What is a finding? What happens when the government decides to settle? What happens when the government tries to remove somebody from their position? What happens when a court temporarily allows something but has not decided the final legal question? I want you to do me a favor and keep all of that in your head, because at 5 o'clock, we are taking that same standard and applying it to David Crowley and Dan O'Donnell's claim that Crowley had an illegal DEI agenda. And I want to be clear. I, in no shape or form, support Dan's accusations, which is why I have done my own research. I have been seeing numerous of different types of people, the good old boys is what I call them, the proud boys, taking jabs at Crowley. And I couldn't help but notice that either they didn't do their research or they did their research and they just want to go viral for some crazy type of headlines. So at the 5 o'clock hour, we're going to dig into that. But most importantly, because we need to have this conversation anyways, we need to be able to understand, you know, what happens. Media, a lot of people in the media have these platforms and they're able to confuse the people, right? And they know that the masses of the people is not going to do their homework. But that's what you got me for. That's what I'm here for. I'm gonna do the homework for you. So before we get started with that, we're going to dive into Wauwatosa. So the Wauwatosa Common Council approved a $95,000 workers' compensation settlement involving former police officer Joseph Mensah. And I know that name alone is going to make some people react before I even finish the sentence. Now, prior to me even paying attention to this article, I automatically felt the way. As somebody who has been involved in the community for many years and has been on the front lines, there's no question that he is a monster, that he absolutely does not deserve any penny. I don't care what happened to him, right? It's called karma. He's responsible for taking lives of our brothers in this community, right? And we know that. But I also want to deal with this in a manner where we are removing the emotional side for a second and thinking logically, because oftentimes when our people are done by someone such as this monster, yes, I'm talking about Joseph Mensah, we become overly emotional, so much to the point that we don't understand the legal side of things, right? Yes, I agree. He should not get a penny. He doesn't deserve a penny. He should just suffer. He should suffer for the rest of his life. But obviously, that is not the case. So, Mensa obviously fatally shot three people during roughly 5 years as a Wauwatosa police officer. Those shootings became major flashpoints in this region, right? Particularly the 2020 assassination of Alvin Cole. Mensa ultimately left the department in 2020. So when people hear that Wauwatosa is now approving another payment connected to this monster, the emotional response is absolutely understandable. But I want us to understand what the city actually approved. So the city resolution says that the $95,000 settlement fully resolves his workers' compensation claim. It also says a related duty disability claim remains open and subject to defenses. So that distinction matters. If I say Wauwatosa paid Joseph Mensa $95,000 and that ends everything, I have overstated the record. It ends this workers' compensation claim. It does not necessarily end the separate duty disability matters. And here's where this becomes an educational moment. A settlement is not necessarily the same thing as the government saying, we agree with every allegation in the claim, right? Litigation and claims carry risk. Governments, businesses, and individuals settle cases for all kinds of reasons. So expected legal costs, uncertainty, exposure, time, insurance considerations, or because counsel believes a defined payment is less risky than continuing to fight. So that does not mean the public is wrong for asking hard questions. This is our money. This is taxpayer money. You absolutely get to ask why the city concluded $95,000 was the appropriate number and what future liability it eliminates. So my question to Milwaukee is not just how do you feel about him, because I'm pretty clear on that. My question is bigger. When a government entity settles a controversial claim, what information should taxpayers be entitled to before deciding whether that settlement was responsible? Do you need to see the medical evidence? Do we need to see the legal exposure, the projected cost of litigation, or do we believe the history of the claimant should factor into whether government fights the claim? 833-212-1017. And I'm starting here intentionally because throughout this show, I'm going to keep separate emotional reactions from legal process. You can have a very strong feeling about a person and still need to understand the rules governing that claim. You can disagree with the settlement and still understand why lawyers settle. And later, you can strongly support or oppose DEI and still need to ask exactly what Milwaukee County's compensation policy did before you decide it is legal or illegal. Word to Don O'Dolly. Roseanne, whatever his name is. Now, we got to go to break. Coming back, two different fights over removal from public office. Residents want New Berlin's mayor removed, while Greenfield's mayor is trying to remove his police chief. Same world, removal. Very different legal processes. That's next. It's your girl, Jazz Tyler.
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0: message.
1: 1017 and Truth. It's your girl, Jax Tyler. You are officially tapped in. Shout out to the chat. What's up, Kawanda? She says, Jazz, I pray for your healing and hope you had a wonderful time last night. I'm on my way to school now. Enjoy the rest of your evening. Kawanda, I love you, girl. Let me tell you. I tried to enjoy myself last night, but it was so many kids in that concert. I had to go home. Too many kids. Too many kids. Before we went to break, brothers, do you feel me? I was sitting there like, oh, my. I think this was the first time I genuinely felt old. Like, what is going on here? This is not for me. I have surpassed this type of enjoyment in my life. So before we went to break, I was talking about Joseph Mensa. So according to WISN 12, according to a memo from Human Resources Director Beth Imbau, lawyers recommended the best option for the city was to settle the claim. The one thing about a settlement is I always describe it to clients as a contract that nobody likes, but both sides can live with, McBride said. Mensa fatally shot three people while serving as a Wauwatosa police officer. Antonio Gonzalez in 2015, Jay Anderson Jr. in 2016, and Alvin Cole in 2020. Milwaukee County District Attorney John Chisholm declined to file criminal charges against Mensa in all three cases. The decision not to charge him prompted several nights of protests in and around Wauwatosa in the summer of 2020. During that same period, someone fired allegedly a gunshot outside of the home of Mensa's girlfriend. In November that year, Mensa reached a six-figure separation agreement with the city to resign from the department. He filed the workers' compensation claim 3 years later. So, a couple things with this article. I don't like the word shot. He assassinated them. He knew exactly what he was doing. That's my personal opinion. I do not believe that someone fired a gunshot. Well, let me say this. The protesters, the people who were outside protesting, were not involved in whatever happened outside of dude's girlfriend's house, point blank, period. That I know for a fact. So, again, he is settling with the city of Wauwatosa for his worker comps claim of $95,000. Do I believe that he deserves it? Absolutely not. Do I believe that he needs to rot in hell? I absolutely do. Do I have any empathy or sympathy for him? I absolutely do not whatsoever. And I hope that karma gives him exactly what he deserves. Shout out to Jay Anderson's mom, his entire family, Antonio Gonzalez and Alvin Cole. And rest in peace to those gentlemen. So let's move forward with the settlement to removal from office. The New Berlin's Common Council held a special meeting after a resident filed a petition asking the council to remove Mayor Dave Ament. The petition was filed September 15th. It cites Ament's previous anti-Muslim social media posts and also alleges violations connected to the approval process for a Milwaukee rescue mission facility, including open meetings law and constitutional claims. So Ament allegedly apologized for the social media posts, and the council previously adopted a resolution condemning his actions. But here is the important part. This is what I was talking about at the top of the hour. A petition requesting removal is not itself a finding that the mayor legally should be removed. Filing the accusation starts a process. It does not complete the process. The council met with legal counsel, and reporting says officials took no action on the substance of the petition after that closed session discussion. So that gives us three separate categories. One, what Ament actually posted. There is record of that. Part two, political or moral judgment about those posts. So obviously, we as citizens, or we just as human beings, period, can form our own view. The third part of this is whether there is legally sufficient case in process to remove an elected mayor. That is a different question. And I'm stressing this because we have gotten so used to collapsing all three of these things together. We see something we dislike and immediately jump to legal conclusion, or we like somebody and assume every allegation must be fake. Neither is serious civic engagement. So, moving right along, traveling a few miles right on over to Greenfield, we got another fight as it pertains to removing someone out of their position. This structure is a tad bit different, though. So Greenfield Mayor Michael Nesky is trying to remove Police Chief Jay Johnson. So obviously, again, this is a similar situation happening at this at the same time, but it is different. Johnson has been on paid leave for more than 17 months. CBS 58 reports that under state law, the chief cannot simply be fired by the mayor. There has to be a hearing in front of the Greenfield Fire and Police Commission. I put this article up on WISN 12. So the New Berlin Common Council called a special meeting Tuesday after a resident filed a petition calling on the council to remove Mayor Dave Ament from office. So Tuesday's meeting was called into closed session as the Common Council met with the legal counsel to discuss the petition that was filed on September 14th. The petition lists several reasons the residents is calling for his removal, including allegations the mayor violated Wisconsin's open meetings law and endorsed discriminatory materials. Several citizens still attended the meeting and waited for the council to come back out of closed sessions. Many citizens told 12 News they are still angry after it was brought to light that he had reposted an anti-Muslim social media post and argue those reports are enough for the Common Council to remove him from office. The Common Council came out of closed session after an hour Tuesday night and then quickly adjourned the meeting. Many members left out of side doors. 12 News tried to ask questions before all of the members left. So it looks like Wauwatosa, New Berlin, as well as Greenfield are all going through some type of removal process when it comes to government, whether it's the police chief, whether it's the mayor, workers' compensation. There is a lot that is happening in the city of Milwaukee and surrounding the city of Milwaukee. So as far as Greenfield, the mayor filed a 15-page statement of charges with more than one dozen exhibits. His allegations include destruction of records, deleting text messages from a city-issued phone, issues involving alcohol, intimidation of employees, and an anonymous phone call to the police department. Those are serious allegations, but Johnson, through his attorney, disputes key parts and says the mayor has not established a just cause for his termination. So I just want to reread these again. The allegations were deleted text messages, destruction of records. He deleted messages from the phone that he is supposed to operate via the city of Greenfield, which obviously is against the law. Allegedly, he also attempted to intimidate other officers into drinking alcohol beverages while on duty. This is the chief of police we are talking about. And when I think about the city of Greenfield, I'm talking to my brothers and some of my sisters. But if you black and brown, you understand what I'm saying. I seen a post on Facebook last week that listed numerous of surrounding areas that black people, specifically black men, should be careful in when it comes to dealing with law enforcement. Obviously, Greenfield is one of those cities. So my question is, if indeed this is the case, I'm wondering how many of those officers actually fell for the intimidation. How many of those officers had incidents where they put over residents under the influence, right? Amongst a host of other things. Now, let me remind you, these are all things that he got caught doing. This is not discussing things that he have yet to be caught doing, right? So if he was caught doing several of these things, I can only imagine how many more of these things he has done illegally. So those are obviously serious allegations. But again, he is working through his attorney to establish just cause for determination, or stating that the mayor has not established just cause for his determination. So let's take the records.

0: issue, right? The mayor alleges that Johnson destroyed disciplinary records and lied to the public. Johnson acknowledges allowing two employees to request removal of records, but disputes the allegation that he secretly or dishonestly destroyed them to conceal employment history. As far as the phone issue, the mayor says Johnson deleted text and wiped the city issue phone. He also disputed that Johnson did. The implication that this was done to destroy evidence. As far as the anonymous call to the police department, the mayor says multiple employees identified Johnson's voice. And again, Johnson denied making the call and says phone records support that. So my question is, again, do you see why this process exists? We're talking about due process, not only because, we want information as far as whether or not somebody is guilty, but because there has to be a timeline established and there has to be room and opportunity for evidence to be presented. That is my point. That is the larger point, period. We got to go to break. After the break, public safety and surveillance collide in the Brady Street assault investigation. Then an 18-year-old federal sentence in a child exploitation case involving the former owner of 5 O'Clock Steakhouse. It's your girl, Jazz Tyler, 1017 The Truth.
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0: 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Listen, I want to give a content warning for this block because we are discussing allegations of sexual assault in a separate federal child exploitation. exploitation case. I'm not going to sensationalize this either. Y'all know how I feel about situations like this, how I feel about the youth and children and all of that. But I have covered the 5 o'clock steakhouse previous owner case in previous shows. So I wanted to obviously follow up on that. And while I was looking at that, I ran across something else that took place at a Pick and Save that I actually shop at, which is kind of creepy. You know, obviously we're not holding Pick and Save responsible for this. But again, it is a bit much. So police are investigating after a 24-year-old woman reported that she was forced into a truck near the Brady Street area early Sunday morning. According to the search warrant described by WISN, she said a man grabbed her by the neck and forced her into a dark truck. She reported being driven to the Pick and Save on Lyon Street, being hit in the face, losing consciousness, and later escaping. Surveillance video reportedly showed the truck entering the parking lot and the woman running away. So I want to pull up the actual news article that has a little bit more information. So the search warrant states that on Sunday, obviously, a 24-year-old woman was on Lyon Street and was contacted the police to report that she was a victim of sexual assault. She said she had been walking in the area of North Warren Street near Brady Street when a man grabbed her by the neck and forced her into a dark truck. She was then driven to the Pick and Save on Lyon Street, where she says she was grabbed by the neck, hit in the face, chipping her tooth. The search warrant states she passed out, and when she woke up, some of her clothing was removed. The woman told police that she was able to fight the subject off and flee from the vehicle, according to the search warrant. Video from the area shows the truck pulling into the parking lot, and it also shows the woman running away. Nearby pole cameras captured the truck's license plate, which allowed police to match the owner of the vehicle with the description from the woman. She was then able to identify him as the suspect. Police found and arrested the man on Sunday around 5 p.m. and was being held by Milwaukee police, according to the search warrant. The search warrant states the man refused to give DNA, which is why police filed the search warrant. No charges have been filed as of Tuesday morning. Milwaukee police are investigating an assault that occurred on Sunday, September 27th at approximately 2 a.m. on Broadway in East Ogden. The suspect assaulted the 24-year-old victim and left the scene. The circumstances that led to the assault are under investigation. The 23-year-old male was taken into custody. Charges will be reviewed by the Milwaukee County District Office. So here's the part I want to connect to a conversation we've had multiple times on the Tapped In, right? So surveillance. According to the warrant, a pole camera around Brady and Ogden captured the truck's license plates. So police was able to use that information to match the vehicle owner to the woman's description, and she later identified the suspect. So I want you to hold on to two thoughts at once. Number one, an arrest is not a conviction. Charges had not yet been filed at the time of the report, and I can only imagine that if he doesn't cooperate with giving his DNA sample, it's for a specific reason. I can also imagine that they haven't charged him yet because they are waiting on him to provide a DNA sample to see if he is connected to any other assault cases or murder cases or whatever the case may be so that they can charge him appropriately. We do not erase due process because of an allegation is disturbing. Number two, technology that many residents worry can become intrusive surveillance that may also provide critical evidence in a serious violent crime investigation. So we've talked about the flock cameras. We talked about surveillance. We talked about privacy overall. And again, I'm still on the fence when it comes to the flock cameras and surveillance, period. Obviously, in situations like this, yes, it does help, but at the same time, it's still invading our privacy. So Staying with exploitation, federal prosecutors say a 53-year-old Stelio Kalkanos was sentenced to 18 years in federal prison after pleading guilty to receiving child sexual abuse material. So according to the U.S. Attorney's Office, he met a 16-year-old girl online in 2022, met her at a Racine County hotel, multiple hotels, where prosecutors say he paid for her sexual acts. In 2023, authorities say he met another 16-year-old online. Prosecutors say she disclosed that she was a minor almost immediately, yet he still solicited and paid her for explicit images and videos and later met her for commercial sex. So the judge also considered his prior criminal history. Records cited by federal prosecutors show a 2006 conviction for traveling across state lines to meet someone he believed was a 14-year-old girl. That person was actually an undercover police officer. After his release from federal prison, Kalkanos built a restaurant career and owned Milwaukee's 5 O'Clock Steakhouse at the time of the later offenses. So, wow. He was the owner of this popular steakhouse right there on State Street, which is also three blocks from one of the most black prominent high schools and middle schools, Milwaukee Academy of Science. He was exploiting underage girls. Let that sink in. So when I'm talking to my Truth Nation people, to the parents, grandparents, aunties, uncles, I want you to hear me. When you say my child is at home, that does not mean my child is safe from adults trying to exploit them. Both later cases described by prosecutors began online. Digital access means a stranger does not have to physically walk up to your child to begin grooming them. I need you to talk to children about adults asking for secrecy, money, sexual pictures, private chats and meetups, and make sure they know they can tell you without first having to prove they made every perfect decision. Again, this is extremely important. A lot of times we misjudge. We automatically assume because our children aren't good or because they are, you know, aren't into things that they shouldn't be into, that they know these things, but they don't. And I'm telling you, as a child who was sexually assaulted at the age of 9, it is the most frightening thing to think about having to tell your parents or an adult. It is extremely difficult. You are scared. You are scared that something's that they're going to be mad at you, and you're scared that the person who did it feels away or is going to retaliate. So we have to, again, in the black household, I don't care if it's a family member or not, because sometimes it is. I always talk about it. Stop sweeping the stuff under the rug. Stop being nervous about having these conversations with your child. And you have to start when they are young. You have to. You have to start when they old enough to talk, 4 years old, 5 years old. It doesn't matter. Have these conversations with them. You have no idea, you know, the type of things that people will do to satisfy whatever it is that they are going through. Shout out to the chat. Robert Land say, hey, Jazz, you are right. This story is very upsetting. It's extremely upsetting. It's upsetting because when I covered this story a couple of weeks ago, I talked about the fact that when people own businesses, there are some what's the people, Brother Z, who they've been charged. They're on the sexual registry list, sex offenders. There are sex offenders who own businesses that you guys attend. And you will not know this because, A, either the licensing or that establishment is not in their name, or you have no way of finding out because whatever they do personally, whether they were caught or not, is not affiliated with them running that business. So again, the fact that he had did this in 2006, did time in prison, got out and purchased 5 O'Clock Steakhouse, which is on State Street. So on 25th and State Street. That is three blocks from Milwaukee Academy of Science. Milwaukee Academy of Science is a high school. You have someone who had, first of all, if he was convicted of this, why should he even be allowed to purchase a business next to a school, down the street from a school? Make it make sense. So whenever you purchase a business, You have to get the licensing in your name. So I can imagine whoever is over that district allowed him to purchase that business.
1: Isn't that Bob Bauman's district?
0: I believe that is Robert Bauman's district, and he has to answer to that. Absolutely do. How is it that this guy was convicted in 2006 for sexually exploiting minors and able to purchase one of Milwaukee's prominent steakhouse 3 blocks from Milwaukee Academy of Science? Make it make sense? It does not make sense. It does not make sense whatsoever. So again, we need some answers. We need some answers. We need answers. Robert Bauman. Bob Bauman. That's unacceptable. Unacceptable. We got to go to break. Next up, a world famous roller coaster is closing after reporting documented serious injuries and deaths. Then the Supreme Court temporarily lets third country deportations resume. But that is not the final merits decision. I'm going to explain the difference because it matters for our 5 o'clock conversation as well. Your girl Jazz Tyler, 101.7 The Truth.
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7: Well, it's beautiful out there, sunny and 75, almost a little chilly in the shade. Now, let's get a read on the inside of your car. It is hot. You've only been parked a short time and it's already 99 degrees in there. Let's not leave children in the back seat while running errands. It only takes a few minutes for their body temperatures to rise, and that could be fatal.
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0: 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We are located at the beautiful American Family Insurance Studio in the heart of downtown Milwaukee. Listen, Six Flags said It is permanently closing X2 at Magic Mountain. CNN's investigation documented more than a dozen reports of serious injuries and hospitalizations associated with the ride, including at least two deaths. I pulled the article from CBS News 58.

and stated that Six Flags Magic Mountain president Brian Ording wrote in a blog post Tuesday that while its X2 roller coaster has consistently passed a multitude of safety tests, we have decided to close the ride because we believe it's the right thing to do. He added, ride safety is a cornerstone of our business. And when we see guest confidence affected, we take it seriously. Allegations that the roller coaster has injured riders date back more than a decade, but had been largely kept under wraps until CNN's investigation last month documented more than a dozen reports of serious injuries and hospitalizations associated with the ride, including at least two deaths. Most recently, two women ended up in the same Santa Clarita emergency room with brain injuries after riding X2 just 6 days apart in July. What's interesting to me is the fact that a ride can pass the safety test and still reach the point where the company says publicly that confidence is damaged enough that it should be closed. Compliance is a floor. It does not always answer every question about risk. And investigative reporting can change what institutions are forced to confront publicly. I've said it many of times. I don't even allow my children to go to Six Flags or ride roller coasters and things of that nature. Because, again, just like with some restaurants, they can pass the safety test inspection, the food inspection, all of that. And yet they still wound up with some type of issues that is harmful to the citizens and their customers. Moving along to the Supreme Court. So on Tuesday, the court allowed the Trump administration to restart a program of removing some migrants to countries other than their homelands without first giving them the opportunity to lower courts had required to raise certain human rights concerns. The court's three liberal justices dissented. But here's the piece I need everybody to understand. The Supreme Court also agreed to hear the merits of this case in December. A final decision is expected later. I don't know if y'all been paying attention to social media, but I ran across something on Instagram yesterday when I was scrolling that there is an athlete. She is Haitian. I believe she is a college athlete. And she's from Haiti, but she was not born there. She was born in the United States. She was traveling to play on her sports team, and they still deported her. There's also a news article that has been ongoing in the city of Milwaukee about one of the leaders who who's over one of the mosques here. And, there was an uproar about whether or not they can deport him. And the news article came out, I believe, yesterday or the day before, that they actually can and that they are going to. And if you don't think that this is a concern, you should, because A, don't have to know these people. You don't have to be from a different country. At this point, it sounds like he's just targeting anybody that look like they're not from here. And they're obviously, they aren't asking any questions. That is the problem. We are living in scary times. I'm going to read this article, and I want y'all to pay attention. The Supreme Court on Tuesday allowed the Trump administration to restart its program of removing migrants to countries other than their homeland without giving them an opportunity to raise human rights concerns, and said it would hear arguments in the case later this year. The decision marked the third time the high court has allowed the Trump administration to enforce the effort on a temporary basis. So it sounds like the Supreme Court is Team Trump. That's what it sounds like to me. The court's three liberal justices dissent from that decision. But while the Trump administration can continue the program now, the court also said it would hear merits arguments in the case this December, adding a high-profile immigration appeal involving the Trump administration to its docket. A decision is expected by July. The administration launched a policy last year as part of its crackdown on immigration. The United States has at times faced difficulty attempting to deport migrants to their home countries if the leadership in those countries declines to receive them. President Donald Trump's answer to that problem was to deport those migrants to some other

country, even if that migrant had no ties to that destination. An estimated 25,000 migrants have already been removed under this policy. You understand what I'm saying? So what happened Tuesday? The administration is allowed to continue this policy for now. What did not happen on Tuesday is that the Supreme Court did not issue its final merits opinion resolving every legal question in this case. In fact, the court identified questions it will decide, including whether the policy is lawful and whether the lower court had authority to issue the relief it did. So the courts have emergency orders, right? They have stays, preliminary injunctions, and final judgments. If you hear Supreme Court allows policy, you need to ask allowed temporarily while litigation continues or upheld in final merit decisions. Also, I want to add, too, that the Nolan Wells case, this was taken up to a higher court as well. And even though the evidence proved there has been more discovery regarding the death surrounding Nolan Wells, contrary to some of the articles and things that have been put out there, but the past couple of days it has, and I'm going to tap into that next week or this Friday. But the purpose of me mentioning that is because when we're talking about these higher courts, right, we have to pay attention to who sits on these courts, who sits on the Supreme Court, who sits in a grand jury, right? To automatically assume that they are unbiased is insane. Everybody is on one side or the other. They're either Democrat or Republican. They're either on this side or that side. They either support this candidate or they don't support this candidate. And at the end of the day, these are the people who are making these decisions. If they really wanted to stop some of these things from happening, they absolutely have the power to. But they are refusing to, for whatever reason, they are refusing to do so. So, we got to go to break in 3 minutes. But one last story before this hour ends. We are 5 weeks away from the November election that is taking place November 3rd. And when I looked at the CBS 58 article, I mentioned this before as well when it first hit. We looked at what registered Wisconsin voters told the Marquette Law School poll back in August. 43% named inflation and the cost of living as the most important issue. Immigration and border security was second at 12%. The next four issues were also tied heavily to household economics, health insurance, jobs, and the economy, property taxes, and housing affordability. So I'm not telling you which candidate. That should help. It's obvious. I'm telling you what the poll measured. 43% on inflation and cost of living is not subtle. It says a lot of people are walking into this election thinking about their grocery bills, honey, because I am. Thinking about that rent or mortgage, honey, because I am. Thinking about this insurance, this child care, health care, gas prices. Been going to the pump, my gas has been $6 the past week, a gallon. I am about ready to take public transportation in a minute. I'm telling you, it's getting ridiculous out here. And that actually gives us the perfect transition into the 5 o'clock hour because the Crowley controversy is about compensation. Who gets paid what? What does fairness mean when the government finds a pay disparity? What can it legally do? And when a radio host calls the response illegal, what evidence should we demand before accepting that conclusion? So at 5 o'clock, I'm opening up Milwaukee County's own audit. The numbers existed before Crowley took office. Then we're opening up the 2021 and 2022 budgets. No slogan, no means, just receipts. So I don't know if you guys know who Dan Rosie O'Donnell. His name is Dan O'Dolly, but I call him Dan Rosie O'Donnell. He is a news host. I call him a proud boy. He has been attacking Crowley with some major allegations that is simply unfair, simply untrue. And again, obviously, he either did his research and is purposely trying to mislead the people because he know a lot of us don't do our own research, or he has not done his research. But again, at the 5 o'clock hour, we are going to talk about this. Why are we talking about this? This is not just me saying, hey, go vote for David Crowley. Hey, go vote for David Crowley, November 3rd. The time is now. I'm sorry, did I say that out loud? Again, this is not about me saying

0: these things, if we don't understand it, you have somebody, you can go back to this clip and say, this is how Jazz broke it down. Let me go pull this up to make sure she's telling the truth. And then you can begin to read it on your own. We have to start doing the research ourselves. We can no longer. We are in a climate where we can no longer go based off of a news headline. I know you guys have seen a lot of clickbait articles in the media, not even just politics, but just period. And then when you read the article, it has nothing to do with the title, or it's very misleading. So again, we're going to talk about that at the 5 o'clock hour. Do not touch that dial. It's your girl, Jazz Tyler, 1017 The Truth.
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14: There's some things I want to highlight that we may not be cognizant of, and I know that some of y'all are going to take issue with what I say, but I'm going to be factual and I'm going to be objective about it because they are still hard at work to make sure that we die fast, we live difficult lives, we make less money, we have less access to healthcare. Ladies and gentlemen, that's not just some random occurrence. And they're criminalizing some of our just unnecessary, loud, boisterous, and disrespectful behaviors. You know, I remember an era where Black folks didn't necessarily need to be heard. Us being in public and being seen was quite enough because we are giving them more fuel for the fire, especially now that we have I'd like to think more political power than we've had in years past. And just as we're starting to gain more political power,

0: That's when they start to take away our districts. And guess what? You didn't see it coming.
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Register today. Your girl Jazz Tyler will officially be a part of that panel discussion to talk about my journey when it comes to breast cancer. I also lost my stepdad to prostate cancer as well. So I'm looking forward to this event. Shout out to the chat. What up, my D? Shout out to cousin Jazz West. Madi Jazz West says, we definitely need answers. Makes me think how many other secrets like this is happening now. Been seeing plenty of child offenders in news lately, and they have high position careers. Honestly, Jazz, I was just talking to Brother Z that I know for a fact at least two businesses or two business owners who are registered sex offenders that have businesses in this specific district. And that is something that we have to talk about. So guess what? This weekend, I'm gonna dig into it. We need some answers. We need to understand exactly why this is happening, especially because it is near a school. Marie says, abusive kids will never stop this country. Don't take people seriously. They feel they have the right to other mind, body, and soul. They do. They absolutely do. And that is part of the problem. So, y'all know I don't really do politics a lot, but because I have experience in politics and because this is going to impact us directly, I wanted to make sure that, you know, I started to cover these topics, but not from a political stance, just a political stance, but rather because I realized that a lot of us are uneducated when it comes to legislation, when it comes to certain bills being passed, things of that nature. And granted, rightfully so, it is justifiable because obviously what we do is elect people. We put people in position to make sure that they can explain these things to us. But what I am saying is that we are living in a climate, not just in the city of Milwaukee or state of Wisconsin, but throughout this entire country. We are living in a climate where we have to begin to educate ourselves. We have to begin to go the extra mile to double check references to make sure that when somebody says something, that they're not, it's not just for clickbait or that they are misleading us, but that we know it to be factual. And I like to deal with facts. I always say, don't ask me if I'm honest, because honest has nothing to do with the truth. Honest has everything to do with how you feel. The truth is facts, and the facts is truth. So what I did was look up the truth, because those are facts. Now, I need everybody to lock in and tap in, because this is where we stop reacting to the letters DEI and start reading the record. Dan O'Donnell, he titled his segment David Crowley's Legal DEI Agenda. The claim as presented in the episode description is that Crowley almost certainly violated Title VII and the 14th Amendment through taxpayer-funded raises tied to race and gender. Now, this is a serious legal conclusion, which is why I want to talk about it. So before I agree, disagree, or defend Crowley, or do anything else, I want to know what happened. Gotta know what happened. When I seen this, and I seen him talk about, you know, the tablets is costing taxpayers millions of dollars and so on and so on. It was clear. His agenda was clear at hand. It was clear that
Obviously, he's on the Proud Boys team. Obviously, he has it out for Crowley. But when you get to falsely accusing someone of doing something illegal because you want Tom Tiffany to win, baby, let me tell you something. It's a host of people that's going to come behind our brother DC. Understand that. And I'm one of them, right? Because there are facts. And the fact of the matter is, the audit found that in 2019, Black employees were about 31% of the overall county workforce. We're talking about Milwaukee County. So that includes transportation, all of that. And I know that a lot of y'all may or may not, but a lot of us know people who actually work for the county. So these are the people that we're talking about. The parks, transportation, correction officers, the prisons, the jail, all of that, anything county. We're talking about the employees of Milwaukee County. So the audit found that in 2019, Black employees were about 31% of the overall county workforce. However, only 11% of them, of the 31%, were top 100 earners. The auditors also described Black employees as about 50% of the workforce earning in the bottom third of salaries. So the audit found Black employees had the lowest average salary in 3 of the 4 years reviewed. Now, our Latino and Hispanic brothers and sisters who are employees of the county had the smallest earnings growth since 2009, about 12%. So they followed right behind the Black employees. Women overall earned less than men in every year reviewed, although women were 49 of the top 100 earners in the audit's top salary snapshot. Now, I need to stop right there because this is where people start talking past each other. A disparity is not automatically proof of illegal discrimination. If a Black employee are represented, and if they're not correctly represented in lower paid jobs, the stats tell you there is a difference. It does not by itself tell you why the difference exists. You have to ask about the classification of that job, how long they've been there, their education experience, departments, promotion rates, so on and so on. But the opposite mistake is pretending that this disparity did not exist because you dislike the policy response. Milwaukee County's own auditors found it. The county board adopted the audit report in April of 2020. So the responsible question becomes, once the county has this information, what should they do with it? So first and foremost, the title again of that episode and that show that dude did, Dan Rosie O'Donnell, is absolutely misleading. And again, he either did his research and knew what I know after doing my own research and purposely is trying to mislead the people, or he did not do any research and he's just being impulsive because he is a Proud Boy and that is what Proud Boys do. So imagine this is your company, right? Let's say HR walks into your office and says, hey, we've analyzed 10 years of payroll data. One racial group is 31% of the workforce, but half of the bottom salary and only 11% at the top 100 earners. That's Black people. Women earn less on an average than men in every year we've reviewed. Do you throw that report away? No. What do? You investigate. Are lower paid jobs not being issued appropriately? Are promotion pathways different? Are certain classifications below market? Are starting salaries inconsistent? Is there an actual discrimination? Or are there legitimate job-related explanations? That investigation is not the same.

0: same thing as discrimination. It is called management. That is what management is supposed to do. And here is something else that complicates the political story that Dan put out yesterday or the day before yesterday. Milwaukee County's racial equity infrastructure did not begin when Crowley became the county executive in 2020. The county had earlier diversity work, racial equity training, and in 2019 declared racism a public health issue. So you can agree or disagree with those choices, but historically, this was an institutional direction already underway when David Crowley entered his role as the Milwaukee County executive. So the claim timeline is this. The county examines workforce data. Audit documents disparities. Crowley takes the office. His administration then uses that audit as part of the compensation policy. Now, we can debate whether the response was lawful, wise, effective, or fair, but we should not erase the first half of that timeline. So here's the question. This is a question I want you thinking about. We're coming up on break, but I want you to think about this. And if you want to chime in when we come back from break, 833-212-1017, you can hit me, you can hit the text, or you can hit the chat box on our YouTube channel. If a government employer finds a racial or gender disparity, what is it legally allowed to do next? Investigate? Change the job classification? Raise lower salary bands, adjust the position, consider race directly. Those are not all the same legal questions. So at 5:15, we're going to open up Crowley's 2021 budget. There are two compensation mechanisms you must keep separate. The salary band general increase and a separate roughly $367,000 equity appropriation. I'll explain both after the break.
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1: Violation. 101.7 The Truth, it's your girl Jazz Tyler. Don't play with me. Don't play with me. Do not play with me today because I'm on that type of time. You feel me? You are officially tapped in. 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You can also follow me on Instagram at TapInMKE or The Jazzy Effect. Shout out to the chat. Also, we have 833-212-1017. The phone lines are open. You can chime in at any time. The purpose of this tap-in show is because we are discussing real conversations with real people. Your voice matters, so you can call in anytime and chime in. Shout out to the chat. Madi says, the bigger the salary, the bigger the abuse. Bosses love to use their power to abuse the churches. They are full of abuse. He also said, when you get rid of unions, all fairness goes out the window by design. All right, so before we went to break, I was breaking down or beginning to break down this podcast from Dan O'Donnell. I call him Dan Rosie O'Donnell. He absolutely, in my opinion, is a proud boy. He has been coming for Crowley in ways that is just sick to me. It's one thing to say, you know, give your personal opinion. I understand politics. I do. Right. You have to take jabs at, you know, your opponent and all of that. But when you begin to create false narratives and false accusations that someone is doing something illegal, that is a problem, right? And it goes to show you that they are willing to do whatever possible to make sure that he does not win. And it's one thing to sit back and say, yeah, they keep, you know, doing this or they keep doing that. No, let me explain something in case Dan is listening. I don't know if you are aware, but Crowley has people that is going to have his back and take up for him and people that will utilize their platforms to do so. And I am one of those people. Right? Now, right is right and wrong is wrong. Again, I always say I'm not telling you guys who to vote for. Vote for David Crowley November 3rd. Oops, did I say that out loud? I'm not telling you who to vote for. But facts is facts. Again, I don't deal with honesty. I deal with truth. And truth is facts. And at the end of the day, before I even hold anyone accountable, I hold myself accountable. So I listened to the podcast. And before I became emotional, I said, you know what? Let me go dig and do my own research. Because what he is saying is allegedly, right? But it is highly disturbing. Not only just because of the legal matters, but because we are people who actually live in the county of Milwaukee, right? And obviously, we put people in place to explain certain things to us, which is why a lot of us don't do our own research. So when I bring these topics up, I just want to, you know, be clear that this is not me being impulsive. This is not me being emotional. This is me being a person who is going to state facts, who is going to research to compare and contrast. Is what he's saying, in fact, the fact, or is it bluff? I'm going to call it the bluff. Is it BS? Right? So we're talking about the county audit. So basically, he did a whole podcast saying that Crowley had an illegal DEI agenda. So the claim as presented in the episode description is that Crowley almost certainly violated the Title VII and the 14th Amendment through taxpayer fund raises tied to race and gender. And what I said before we went to break is that the audit found that in 2019, Black employees were about 31% of the overall county workforce, but only 11% of the top earners, right? Did you hear what I said? In 2019, Crowley did not take office until 2020. So when we talk about employees at a county level, I just want to go ahead and list some of these positions. So you have obviously transportation. If you know anybody that drives the city bus, they work for the county. They are considered a part of this. Electricians, the park maintenance workers, the victim witness advocate, correction officers, all of these people are a part of the county employees. So when we're talking about numbers, we're not talking about it from a sense of you know, just, hey, somebody that is, you know, a regular person in this position. No, we all know a lot of people that work for the county. So when we're talking about these numbers and we're talking about data, these are the people that we are talking about. So now we move forward from the audit into the 2021 budget. And I need you to remember two separate buckets, because if you mix these together, you will misstate what happened. So bucket number one, the general salary increase. Crowley's 2021 budget addresses the county took a new look at pay increases, largely based on the audit that was conducted prior to his arrival in that seat. Workers in salary ranges averaging below $100,000 were slatted for a 1% increase at mid-year. Workers in salary ranges averaging over $100,000 were slatted for a 0.5% increase. So that mechanism uses salary ranges. It does not say black employees get 1%, white employees get 0.5%. It did not list the race or gender of the people, right, of the employees. So I want to make that clear. I want to make that concrete. Now imagine employee A works in a pay grade whose midpoint is $55,000 a year. So they make $55,000 a year. Employee B works in a pay grade whose midpoint is $120,000 per year. Under the general formula described by David Crowley, the lower paid range gets the larger percentage increase. The policy can have a racial equity rationale because the audit showed black employees did not receive, or they did receive, lower salary levels, while the actual trigger for the general raise is in that salary range. So I don't understand why the issue becomes a race thing, right? Obviously, he's using it for a click and bait. But when you dig into this report and you take a look at it, we are talking about fairness. We are talking about the fact that there is a targeted group of people based off of their ethnicity who not only make less than a certain group of people, but their increase, their pay raises are less than that group of people as well. So you're telling me the more money you make, the higher the increase as far as your salary? That's not fair. And as someone who is going to manage this entire county, those are things that you have to look at. Those are things that has to be addressed. And again, this happened prior to he even got in office. This was under Chris Abley's watch. Chris Abley is the person who called for the audit, who said that it wasn't any fairness going on when it comes to employees, and all David Crowley did was reevaluate it. So, bucket number two, and this is the part nobody defending Crowley should hide from. The 2021 budget also contained a separate appropriation of approximately $367,000 for equity-based salary adjustments, including adjustments related to race and gender equity. The budget overview said human resources will make recommendations on the highest priority equity issues to address. So, if you ask me, did Milwaukee County put money in the budget to address race and gender pay equity? Yes, they did. That is in the county's own budget material. The honest defense is not to pretend that language don't exist. The honest analysis is to ask what human resources did with the appropriation. This is where the implementation becomes everything. So here's scenario one. Let's say HR finds a job classification that is under market, right? Historically undervalued, and is a job position employed by a woman, right? Who happens to be a black employee. The county adjusts the classification for everybody in that job. Scenario two, HR takes two similar situated workers in the same job and says, you get an adjustment based on your race. You do not because of yours. Those are materially different facts. So Title VII protects individuals against employment discrimination because of race, color, religion, sex, and national origin. Compensation is an employment term. So yes, if race or sex is used unlawfully to decide individual pay, that can create a Title VII problem. That is not controversial. The question is, what the actual county, what was their method? What was their method? And I want to challenge both sides here. If you oppose Crowley, don't jump from the phrase race and gender equity to the assumption that every check was handed out according to an employee's skin color or sex, unless you have the implementation evidence. If you support Crowley, don't say the goal was equity, therefore the method had to be legal. Good intentions do not exempt a government employer from civil rights law. However, based on, again, the documentation that I have researched and that I put, anybody can pull it up. It shows that he was not in the wrong. It shows that he was not in the wrong. He did not do anything that was not already there. All he did was go in and say, okay, let me take a look at what was already established, in which he should have. If he's a man of color, if he's a black man who comes from what they consider as the poorest zip code in the nation, why wouldn't he take a look? Why wouldn't he? If it was someone who was his responsibility, let me make this clear. If this was someone who was Latin or Hispanic that said this, if this was someone who was white that said this, if this one was someone who was Arabic that said this, he still has to do his job. He still have to go in and analyze all of the appropriate documentation to make sure that everyone is being treated fairly, right? It just so happened that the people who weren't were black. Again, prior to him becoming county exec, this is something that Chris Abley put into place. In 2018, if I'm not mistaken, it started in 2018, and then there was something else, the new budget in 2019. Crowley got elected in 2020, and then he proposed a new budget in 2021. So again, this was already done prior to Crowley even becoming the Milwaukee County exec. So at 5:30, the numbers get bigger. Crowley's 2022 budget proposed a 2% across-the-board raise and an annualized $5 million invested addressed in race and gender pay disparities. Then the board later added another 2% general increase. So, yes, we are digging into it because, A, it's important, and because, B, I need you guys to understand that, again, this is something that he was coming into. This is something he had no idea until he took the position. Right. And if he see that people are not being treated fairly, then, yes, his job is to act point blank and simple. We got to go to break. It's your girl, Jazz Tyler, 101.7 The Truth.
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1: 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Welcome back. It's your girl, Jazz Tyler. You are officially Tap In. Now, if you are just now joining us, we are talking about Dan O'Donnelly, some of the false accusations he made against County Exec David Crowley, who is currently running for governor. So here's where my research took me somewhere that Dan's argument didn't stop long enough for me. I asked a very simple question. Was Milwaukee County doing pay equity prior to David Crowley becoming the county executive? So I went backwards. I didn't go to somebody's Facebook post or podcast. I didn't take a look at someone's opinion. I went to the Milwaukee County's own adopted budget. And there it is. Before Crowley became Milwaukee County executive, Milwaukee County was already funding pay equity adjustments. The 2020 adopted budget says more than 85 trade professionals will receive targeted pay equity adjustments, and another $400,000 was being invested to address pay equity issues across county departments. Crowley did not take office until May of 2020. What does that do, Jazz? That changes the context of this entire conversation. It doesn't answer every question about what Crowley did, but you cannot tell the story that Crowley walked into the county executive's office and invited pay equity. The county's own documents won't let you do that, sir. So again, you have to do your research, right? These are things that I'm not making up. And I'm pretty sure he was aware of this. But again, a lot of the Proud Boys, a lot of people like that, like to get the citizens riled up, begin to make false accusations instead of doing research. So let's move forward to what actually changed under Crowley and whether the evidence supports calling what happened illegal. It does not. I just want to put that out there. The purpose of me doing this is obviously to educate us, but also because there's nothing more I dislike than when someone comes for their opponent with false allegations, especially allegations that could land him in a tight situation. It's not fair. So again, I'm not approaching this being impulsive, reactionary, or emotional. I'm approaching this like, hey, I run across this, seeing this. Well, let me remove my feelings, enter into a logical mind frame, and go and do my own research. And this is what I found. So first, the proposed 2% across the board pay increase for county employees began in April of 2022. Across the board means this was not presented as a race only increase. That is what this guy is saying on his podcast. He is painting the narrative that Basically, Crowley went and took the money and said, only give it to the niggers.

give the money to the black people and the women. Get the money to them. That's not what he did. That's not what he did whatsoever. Second, the recommended budget included an annualized investment of $5 million to address disparities in pay by race and gender. The county said the Department of Human Resources was continuing a countywide compensation study and will identify the greatest disparities within the departments. So again, this was already happening prior to 2020, May of 2020, when he took the office, right? Milwaukee County gave a general raise. Milwaukee County also invested money in addressing race and gender pay disparities. Mind you, there was a point in time, I believe in 2019, where the Milwaukee County executive at that time, I believe was Chris Abley, stated that there was an issue, right? And that this was a health, that this was a crisis for the entire county, right? This was a crisis for the entire county. What I'm talking about now, as far as racial disparities, they label racial disparities as a crisis, a state of emergency for the county of Milwaukee. So if somebody tells you only the first statement, they are leaving out important context. If somebody tells you only the second and makes it sound like every county employee paycheck was calculated by race, they are also leaving out important context. So later in 2022, the county board approved another 2% general pay increase for eligible employees. That brought the total general increase to 4% for 2022. The package also included lump sum payments, $1,000 for full-time equivalent employees, $500 for part-time employees, $250 for hourly employees, and $250 for seasonal employees. Elected officials and employees represented by public safety unions were not eligible for those lump sum payments under the program. The county also made permanent a $3 per hour premium for correctional officers, citing the need to compete with surrounding counties. That is a retention and labor market issue. So by 2022, the compensation picture includes across the board raises, lump sums, targeted premiums, and equity-focused work. One label does not describe all of it. Now, I want to explain what annualized $5 million means, because budget language can confuse people. So annualized means the full year cost of the compensation changes is estimated at about $5 million once fully in effect. It does not necessarily mean somebody walked into a room on January 1st with a $5 million check and divided it by race. You have to look at when adjustments take effect, how many employees are affected, and what the recurring yearly cost becomes. And this is where the policy defense becomes understandable, even if you ultimately disagree with the legal method. Crawley's administration is saying, we have an audit showing disparities. We have retention and recruitment challenges. We want compensation to be more equitable and competitive. We are studying departments to identify where the biggest disparities exist. That is the government's stated rationale. To me, that sounds like a person who knows how to manage. If you present me with the problem, again, we're not talking about somebody coming like, hey, I drive the Milwaukee County Transit. I'm a city county bus driver. Why do we say city bus? I just thought about that. All this time we say city bus and it's actually the county bus. They come and say, hey, I drive the county bus. And, you know, my check was short. I ain't getting paid as much as this driver over here. Da, da, da, da. No, that's not what happened. He didn't take just a single testimony or people coming up to him telling him these things. He actually took data. He actually took the audit. That is what he is supposed to do. Provide me with the audit. Give me facts. Give me data. Show me the paperwork so that I can begin to look into these departments and figure out a solution. That is what he did. So the critic's response is fine, but the Title VII and equal protection limit, how the government may use race and sex based off of race and sex, is also true. So the argument is not solved by saying the disparities were real, and it is not solved by saying race was mentioned. We need the bridge between those two facts, the implementation. So here's an

0: Example, suppose a county study shows nursing assistants are paid below market and that classification is predominantly women of color. The county raises the pay scale for all nursing assistants. That may reduce a race and gender disparity while using job classification as the direct criteria. Now, suppose instead the county gives a raise only to black women within the classification and excludes similar situated co-workers solely because they are not black women. That presents a much more direct Title VII problem. Same stated goal, very different mechanism. So, again, when you hear the headline, right, when I hear a headline, I want to know which factual scenario we are dealing with. That is not political correctness. That is the difference between understanding employment law and doing culture war radio. So at 5:45, we got to go to break. Class is in session. DEI, equality, equity, disparity, treatment, impact, equal protection in plain English. You need this before we put Dan Rosie O'Donnell illegal claim onto the table at 6 o'clock. It's your girl Jazz Tyler, 101.7 The Truth.
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0: 101.7 The Truth, it's your girl Jazz Tyler. You are officially tapped in. Shout out to the chat. Madi says, Crowley needs the white women to vote for him. I talked to a rich snow bunny. She said, vote Crowley. You need some more donors. He also said, you stay on business. We love it. Thank you so much. And I want to apologize. I promise y'all I know how to read. I just be talking so fast and I be so excited that my brain be moving faster than my mouth. My mouth be moving faster than my brain. So bear with me. D-Rob said, thanks for doing the work and providing these valuable details to the community. Thank you so much. Again, I don't know everything and I don't pretend to. But what I do want us, again, to do is to make sure that we begin to do our own research. That's the whole purpose of this. Whether you rock with Crawley or not, the purpose of this all is when you have somebody who is rage baiting online, you want to take what they are saying, but you want to do your own research first. All right, we got a caller on the line. Quincy, are you there?
15: Yo, what up, Jess?
0: Thank you so much for tapping in. How are you?
15: I'm good. How are you doing?
0: I am good.
15: Do you know who this is?
0: I do now. Once you said, how are you doing?
15: Okay.
0: What's great. Up, Quincy?
15: Man, I'm so proud of you. I've been keeping in touch with you on your IG, and just happened to tap on and say, oh, she got a 1-800 number. Let me call in and tap in with my girl, see how she's doing.
0: I appreciate you. Quincy, can you tell the people a little about yourself while I have you?
15: I ain't nobody special. I'm Quincy. I'm owner and creative director for Graphics by Design here in Chicago, where we create experiences all the way down from festivals to concerts to award shows. We just did the Stellar Awards. We've been doing that for a couple of years, and just did some stuff with the mayor of Chicago. And I said, we just ain't nobody special. I just have fun with what I do.
0: I appreciate you, Quincy. Are you in Chicago right now?
15: Yes, I am home until tomorrow. I'm headed back out tomorrow.
0: So you tapping in all the way from Chicago. That's love. That's love. That just made my day.
15: Yes, yes. No, I just have to call and tell you I'm proud of you. And, you know, I see you got, I see you doing your thing. You're doing your big thing. And, you know, just want to tap in and tell you I'm proud of you. And I'm watching from Chicago.
0: Thank you, Quincy. I appreciate you. Keep watching. We got to do lunch soon. Got to head on over
15: to
0: Chicago.
15: I'll let you know when I'm in town.
0: Okay. Thank you, Quincy.
15: I'll be out your way. All righty.
0: Peace. Shout out to the chat. Shout out to TDR Network 414. He says, shout out to Jazz. You are an amazing resource for the community. Thank you so much. Shout out to Quincy, too, man. I met Quincy when I was an event manager at the Barry Center, the Wisconsin Center District, and he is actually over, I want to say, the Alpha Phi Alphas. So I ended up meeting him there some years back. He became an amazing friend and resource. So again, Quincy, thank you so much for tapping in. I love when people call from out of town. I do. It lets me know that the game we kick in is not falling on deaf ears, not just in the city of Milwaukee, but surrounding areas as well. All right. So if you are just now joining us, we are talking about this podcast that Don Rosie O'Donnell, Don O'Donnell, who appears to be probably a Proud Boy, he is coming for Crawley. And this particular podcast really ruffled my feathers personally because, I understand politics, right? But what I don't like is when people make false narrative, create false narratives, or say something as damaging as he's doing something illegal. And again, to me, it's all about rage bait, because if you remove your emotions and you think logically and you go and do the research, the answers are there. So my call to action for today is not even just with politics, but specifically with politics. Given the climate we are in this country right now, it is so imperative that you do your own research. Yes, we know it's a lot of work. Yes, we know that life be lifing. But the only way we are going to understand how this city, county, and state work is if we do our own research. All right? All right, Milwaukee, class is in session. And I promise I am not going to talk to you like we went to law school, because, baby, I did not. All right? Let's talk about DEI. DEI stands for Diversity, Equity, and Inclusion. But the EEOC itself says DEI is a broad term, and it is not a category defined

by the title 7. I hope this is title 7. It's saying title 7 and it's in room and number. And listen, they didn't teach, I'm sorry, I'm older, but they did not teach us that in school. They didn't teach us that whatsoever. Anyways, that means the law does not work like this. Program has DEI in the title, therefore it's illegal. It also does not work like this. The program has equity in the title, therefore it is protected. The law looks at what the employer actually did. So when we are talking about this specific law, which is of the Civil Rights Act, it prohibits covered employees from discriminating in employment because of race, color, religion, sex, or national origin. Employment includes hiring, firing, promotion, training, and compensation. These are things we already know. So if an employer pays somebody less because she is black, that can violate this. If an employer denies somebody a raise because he is white, that can also violate this law. That statute protects individuals. It does not say only one race can bring a discrimination claim. So current EEOC guidance is particularly restrictive about DEI programs that use protected characteristics in employment decisions. The agency says race or sex does not have to be the sole reason for an employment action for discrimination concerns to arise. So in June of this year, June of 2026, the EEOC voted to rescind older affirmative action guidance, saying those older materials conflicted with the Title VII and later Supreme Court law. That is part of the current legal environment, and we should not pretend that it does not exists. Now, what does this mean in plain English? I know, Brother Z, I'm trying. Today is just not my day to talk. Maybe I don't know what God trying to tell me. I don't know what he's trying to tell me. Maybe he's saying slow down. Okay, let me slow down. Treating an individual differently because of a protected characteristic. That is when disparate impact. That is when a facially neutral policy harms a protected group and the law asks whether the practice is job related and consistent with business necessity, along with other legal questions. Those are different theories. So what is pay discrimination? The EEOC gives examples. Paying protected class employees less than similar employees outside the class without a satisfactory legitimate explanation. Maintaining a neutral compensation policy with an unlawful adverse impact. Setting pay for jobs predominantly held by protected class members below what job evaluation suggests. Or allowing old discriminatory salary disparities to continue even after the discriminatory system itself stops. So notice how much more complicated that is than racial numbers are different, therefore discrimination, or government mentioned race, therefore discrimination. Employment law asks about similarly situated workers, job-related factors, practices, and remedies. Now add the Constitution. Milwaukee County is a public employer. The government also has equal protection obligations under the 14th Amendment. This is what he talked about in his podcast. This is what he's saying that Crowley supposedly or allegedly went against. Race-based government classifications face demanding constitutional review. So when critics raise the 14th Amendment, that is not a fake legal concept. The real dispute is how it applies to the exact compensation mechanism Milwaukee County used. And one more concept, remedy. The EEOC says when employment discrimination is actually found, the goal of remedies is generally to put the victim in the position they would have been in absent the discrimination. That can include back pay, placement benefits, and stopping the practice. So the law absolutely recognizes correct and proven discrimination. What is confusing about his claims, what is absurd

0: when he decided that this would be his topic of discussion, if he thought this through. I don't know if the arrogance or the white entitlement made him believe that what he was saying was factual. But again, the proof is in the pudding. If my job is to manage an entire county and it is brought to my attention that there has been issues or there's a history of issues where a certain group of people are not being compensated the way that they should be in compared to their counterparts, then my job as the county exec is to do exactly what he did. My job is to take a look at this audit, might I add again, that was put in place prior to my arrival as a county exec, and then take a look at how I can fix this problem so that no one is being discriminated against. So Dan O'Donnell's comments to me sound like he's just mad because he don't want white people to not get their raise if they're county workers. Again, if they made over $100,000, they got a 50%. If they made $55,000, it was 1%. Do the math. We got to go to break. You can chime in, 833-212-1017. It's your girl, Jazz Tyler, 1017 The Truth.
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0: What up, y'all? Welcome back to the award-winning 1017 The Truth, live from the American Family Insurance Studios. Wipe me down. New York City hooked up with Ray Nitty.
1: Oh, yeah.
2: Hey.
1: Yeah, good job.
2: I like how you improvise. I just send y'all some big news. He's beating people up in jail. They say he running the pen up there.
0: Man, he had him hemmed up in there, didn't he? Did he? I'm like, damn, okay, Sean.
1: I mean, did he?
2: Right. He loving it up at the jail. He's going to go get off track.
0: Caught that. Man. Welcome to hour two with the Lunch Break crew, your favorite crew in the brew, Ray Nitty, maybe Shannon, DJ Brother Z holding us down with the production and sound. It is Friday and it is lunchtime. Boy, are we eating today, and the women is serving junk. Junk food, fellas, do not recommend. 1 out of 10, I do not recommend. Shouts out to Alfonso. He says, Nitty, all facts. When you find out the truth, the true person is crazy. I told you, Shannon. When we meet y'all representative, the representative is way different. I'm so glad I'm the person I met is the person I'm with.
2: Okay? Listen, you skipped all these comments and went to
0: the ones that I like. I'm not reading none of these things that's against man anymore.
2: All these comments you skipped. We're going to catch up on these comments, all right? Somebody said, Alfonso said he must have got the draws and played her and she loved it. Someone, super fun fan said, if love is blind was a person, literally. Somebody said, well, how long did he fake it? And then said, but she ain't borrowed a wig. True, at least we ain't borrowing wigs.
0: Yes, y'all
2: ain't
0: are.
2: Borrowing the wigs. The wigs is on.
0: Definitely.
2: Y'all are funny, dude. Yeah. Dang, since it's there, right? Big facts. It's like a whole.
0: Hey, man, say. I'm just saying, man. Fellas, your first date, y'all should go swimming. Take a swimming, fellas.
2: Oh, my goodness.
3: Oh, but I can't swim.
0: And if she don't get in the water, red flag.
3: I can't swim.
0: She hiding something.
3: Swim. I just got my hair done.
2: I can't swim.
0: All right, let's go in the jacuzzi. I want to see how long you can hold your breath underwater.
2: Under the jacuzzi? Why are you trying to get a felony murder charge?
0: Be such state.
2: Hold your head underwater.
4: Cool. I want to know opinions of the hosts and guests of this program.
0: I
4: want to
0: know how you fall under pressure.
4: Of Milwaukee Black Media or 1017 The Truth.
2: Wait, what? Dog tell. Bro, what?
0: That didn't come out right. You do it yourself. I ain't saying I'm holding it down for you. Shannon sent a brother
2: goodness.
0: To jail quick. She quick to try to put a felony on somebody. You ain't never played that game with your friend. Let's see who can hold their breath longer underwater.
1: Not in a jacuzzi.
2: In a jacuzzi?
0: Fine. Wrong setting. Let's go into 2 feet.
1: Sounds like third degree burns waiting to happen.
2: Literally.
0: Jacuzzis
2: oh
0: be
2: goodness.
0: Too damn hot, dog. They're like,
2: they
0: damn.
2: Do.
0: Yo, who are you prepping me for?
2: For my love, let's see how long you can last under the jacuzzi.
0: Fee-fi-fo-fum. I smell the blood of a Caribbean bum.
2: Alfonso says some people are afraid to be alone, so they live a lie. That makes sense.
0: I could believe that. I could definitely believe that. 100%. 100%.
2: So what's some things that you witnessed in your single days or even like your friends have witnessed that changed how they felt about somebody that they were dating or married to?
0: Say that question one more time, Shannon.
2: Basically the same question you asked me, like, what are some things like you probably witnessed in your single days or some things that like your friends have witnessed that completely changed how they looked at the person that they were dating?
0: I got a good one for you. But before we do that, let me go holler at my ally, Black Conscious. What it do, my

0: Yo, I'm black and I'm black because I'm black, y'all.
1: I'm black, y'all.
0: Knowledge yourself and good health to y'all.
1: Yes, sir. Yes, sir.
0: So,
1: happy Friday,
0: y'all.
1: Too.
0: Y'all was coming on. There's, hey, love and righteousness, brother. But listen, I only got a few minutes. But you know, if you taking a sister to swimming, don't be surprised if she walk out with a lot of Walmart bags topped around her head. So she's still committed. The other thing about it is, you mentioned something about Diddy. What's up with these deep tissue massages in jail from the inmates? He's back at it again.
2: That's what I'm trying to say.
0: I overheard that on a newscast, and it left me stumped. I'm like, deep tissue massages? Oh, that's what they call it these days?
3: Getting deep in that
2: Come
3: tissue.
0: Jesus. Yeah, so he's really having his way. Ain't nothing changed. You can't change a leopard stripes. So he's having his way in that institution there. But hey, live righteous Milwaukee. Have a great weekend, y'all. Love.
3: Hey man, love is love, man. Have a great day, brother. Consciousness.
4: Black consciousness.
3: Black consciousness.
4: Same thing.
3: Man.
2: Nah, he right. That's Diddy what made me stop and bring that up when we came back from break. Dude is really up in there doing whatever.
3: I didn't hear
2: like
3: about
2: doing.
3: That.
2: That's ridiculous.
3: I just heard about like the phones and like special privileges. I ain't hear he was getting deep tissue massages from other inmates.
2: Come on, man. It's jail. He up in there having
3: it's a
2: ball,
3: it's a,
2: okay?
3: It's a party in there right for him.
2: It's one big Diddy party up in there.
3: Man. I'd be terrified if I was in jail and Diddy was my cellmate. I'd be like,
2: man,
3: send me to
2: or
3: the
2: he
3: hole.
2: Was running the place now. Like, things was just getting better. Now we...
3: This is going to be some changes around here. You're coming with me.
5: We Craig and Dad just kick back.
2: Oh, my goodness.
5: You know what happened to the last security guards?
3: You ain't even heard what happened to the last security guards. It's actually my favorite movie of all time. That was my throwback movie I didn't get to mention yesterday. The whole Friday series is my favorite stuff.
2: So back to what you was going to tell us, Ray. You said one.
3: Yeah. So what was the question again, Shane?
2: The question was...
3: Hold on, after this phone call.
2: Back in your single days...
3: We'll take this phone call.
2: Or
6: no, I don't mean to interrupt.
2: Your friend,
6: hello.
2: That was the reason.
6: Hello, hello, hello.
2: We ain't never going to get this question out.
3: Eastside Corey, how you feeling?
6: Hey, you let me in, yo.
2: He
6: gave me,
2: he right,
6: gave me a temporary. I got temporary. I got to be on point. Yes, sir.
3: Yeah, please.
6: I got the rules. And thank you, sir. Shout out to DJ.
3: Brother Z.
6: Brother Z, I apologize. Thank you, T. T, T, T, T, T, T, T, ta, ta. It's Friday. Da, da, da, da, da, da, da, da, da, da. It's a special show today. La, da, da, da, da, da, da, da, da, da. We're going to have a good weekend with the white folks. If the white folks don't get in my face. We're singing that song. Because we got our campers.
3: What?
6: And we got our smile. And we don't do Karen. We don't fuck. And he ain't ready. And penalize myself. Excuse me.
7: I don't know what happened. You hung up.
2: What? So what just happened here? See, I normally like to recap the calls, Ray. I'm going to leave it to you to recap that one.
3: No, that was, you got that one, boss. You in charge. I don't know what the hell just happened. I don't even think that was Eastside Corey. Somebody go do a wellness check. That didn't even sound like the same person.
2: It's Friday. Maybe he had a happy hour having a good time, man. It's Friday. I will say that song break in there had me moving a little bit.
3: You what?
2: They start freestyling a little.
3: I thought it was another song I just didn't know. I was like, all right, it's one of these again. Shannon dancing. I'm like, what is going on? But getting back to...
2: Always moving.
3: All right. Getting back to the question you asked me, Shannon. One of the things, right... I feel like women, from what I've heard,

0: started seeing. Yo, I've even experienced it on this show. Women will take a sentence and add a whole different thing to it. Now we're arguing because you done said something that I didn't say. So now there's two in one, actually. I just gave you both of them. Unnecessary arguing, just bickering, just
1: Get your socks up.
0: Oh, y'all see Amanda in the chat?
2: Hey.
0: Damn. I'm not. She asked. Time out.
3: Accusation.
0: Time out.
2: I dumped it. It's all okay. Right.
0: Cool. She's online. It doesn't work on.
2: That's the point.
4: Amanda, stay in the chat.
0: Well, when we come back,
4: I'll be on his best messages. Behavior with Amanda name pop up.
0: When we come back, we'll continue
4: when we
0: the
4: come
0: conversation.
4: Back, we ain't gotta go nowhere. Go
0: it's 1:12. It's time for the break. Don't go anywhere, y'all. We'll be right back with more Lunch Break after this.
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0: of the Z, your favorite crew in the brew, the lunch break crew, man. How you feeling, Shannon?
1: I'm feeling good. My light turned off. Look, I was listening.
0: What is going on?
1: Here, we back with the favorite crew in the brew.
0: Got to go. Man, welcome back, man. 833-212-1017 is the number to dial. 833-212-1017 is the number to dial. You can text that number as well. I should be able to pull this little text message tab up now, huh? Like a disco. Man. Missy Elliott, low-key, one of my favorite artists.
1: When I try to pull that text message stuff up, it just don't work.
0: Yeah, I don't know what's going on. Yeah, I feel like I'm on it, but let me skip to latest.
1: Nothing. So while you do that, I'm going to catch up on them comments.
0: Okay, what we got?
1: All right, so listen. The first comment we got is, what's going on? That was Milwaukee Amanda. I think she came in during the East Side Corey call, and right after that we got Al that said, what in the Diddy party is going on, East Side Corey? We got RC Creations. Why did that feel like a Dave Chappelle skit? It did. Some of our shows feel like that.
0: It did.
1: Aaron and Tim said, DJ Brother Z got to do better at screening these calls.
2: Now look.
1: Brother Z, was he singing when he told you what he wanted to talk about?
2: No, I literally just told him. I was like, all right, Eastside Corey, I'm not supposed to let you on, but I'm going to let you on. You know what to do. Just keep it clean. Just keep it clean. I don't want to have to, re-ban you for an even longer time.
0: He said he was just happy to be back.
2: It sounded like it. I mean, somebody said, clearly.
1: Your listeners drinking a lot early on Friday. Hey, don't do us like that. We can't let one apple spoil the brunch. All right, not all of us are drunk on Friday.
0: Just right? Shannon and Al.
1: Robert Lynn said he had to have been drunk. Al said, Amanda, happy Friday. Just, greetings, everybody. Amanda dropped the sock in the chat. What that mean, Ray?
0: Chill out.
1: You in trouble. And then Alfonso said, when I was a liar, I had plenty of women. Now that I tell the truth, they hate me.
0: That's another good topic. Women don't want the truth.
1: I think we do. I think we do. But we want it up front. Men like to tell the truth on their time. Like the homeboy that said he was broke after months, after she done fell in love with him, now he all of a sudden broke.
0: You don't
1: that
0: get
1: was the
0: to,
1: truth,
0: you
1: but
0: don't
1: it was months
0: to,
1: too late.
0: No, you don't get to change his story, Shannon. That was his quest for love. And she stayed. Why? See, this what women do. This is what women do. They get involved in other people's business and ruin a real good love story. All right?
1: That is not a love story. That man.
2: Bro, what?
1: Used other people's car, funds, a whole.
2: Do you know how much pride it's going to take for a man to say, hey, gang, let me use your car. Can I use this jacket? Can I wear your Jordans for this date this weekend? I got this bad shorty that I'm really trying to impress. And it's really not even like that, bro. She really could be the one, but the way that she be living, I don't got it like that. You got it. Patrick got it. Henry got that jacket that I wanted since high school. Let me wear it for the weekend. You gonna get it back on Sunday.
0: I wish I knew how to do the hot keys. I'm reading all of these.
2: Do you know how, like, how much pressure it would take somebody to do that?
1: Horrible. So he literally tells her months later that he ain't got nothing, not one thing. And now she's funding his life.
0: When I press them, they don't work.
1: That is insane. Absolutely not. That ain't a love story. That's something.
0: You don't know what love is.
2: Bitterly. Then what's the love story?
0: Shannon need a Rolex, a Tesla. She don't want him borrowing nothing to get to her.
1: Trash. Yes.
0: First of all, if I'm not mistaken, I might have borrowed somebody's car to go meet Amanda for the first time.
1: And that's okay, but when the entire facade is fake, that's crazy.
0: Why is it
1: to
0: fake?
1: To the point where when we finally in love and hanging out and I love you now and you ain't got nothing and you need all my things now.
0: See, fellas.

0: Because this is why polygamy is on the rise.
1: Period.
2: Because men need more than one people to borrow stuff from.
0: No. Because women want a fairy tale that is only in their head. That's
3: that
0: why.
3: That part.
2: So what does that have to do with polygamy, right?
0: I just felt like throwing it in there.
4: See your reaction.
2: I feel like my explanation makes more sense because they need more than one person to mooch off of. I need you for the house. I need you for the car.
0: So why is she still? Why is she still with him? Have you asked your friend this question?
2: Because she found out too late. She was like, "Dang,
0: that's a wild question." Nope. That's unacceptable. That's unacceptable as an answer, Shane. It's too late.
2: And you fall. You know what? Have you ever heard of people saying that you fall in love with potential, or you fall in love with a person that you thought a person could be or was? I think that's what happened.
0: So how long does it take to fall out of love with what someone perceived to be as a lie?
2: Personally, we witnessing it now because that's exactly what happened. And now she, what is it called? You start to resent somebody. Like, you broke mother effer.
0: Okay.
2: You done got me.
0: Okay.
2: And that's what happened. So that's why it's important to lead with the truth.
0: We getting some clarity out of you now,
2: Shannon.
0: We
2: on the truth 101.7. Let's not put it as an afterthought. This should be on the forefront.
0: So you're saying that she is genuinely displeased right now with the circumstances of her relationship that she chose to stay in.
2: Right, please.
4: That she chose.
0: No, I'm asking.
4: After she found out.
0: I'm asking.
2: Somebody would be displeased.
0: She found out this person was scamming, right? If, you know.
4: That's, yes. that's what we're calling it.
0: Right, so.
4: And she stayed with a stay.
0: She's still there displeased. So, look, real question here now. Is your friend safe?
2: I would hope so.
0: You know, nobody's being harmed, I hope, right? Because, you know, sometimes when people don't leave, it's because they're in a controlling situation. And I know we're having a good time, but I want to make sure we ain't having a good time at somebody's expense.
2: The pockets is being harmed. Right. I feel like that's what's happening. I do think she broke up with him now, though. This was like 2 years ago that all this was going. What?
0: She broke up with him.
2: I think they going through their own thing now. But what I was saying was happening like a few years ago, that was a situation. And now she at the point where she resents him. And I think they are breaking up. So it's not a love story. It's a I got scam story. I'm in love with this person. And then you watch the trajectory of their relationship, how it falls apart because it was based on a lie.
4: That's still a love story.
2: A lie. What do you say? A home built on lies cannot stand. I'm just saying.
0: Well, say that to Alfonso.
2: What did Alfonso say?
0: He said when he was a liar, he had all the women. When he told the truth.
2: Yeah, because
0: he's
2: lying.
0: When he told the truth, they hated him. So he could even build nothing on truth. Call us up, Alfonso.
2: Make the truth. Make your truth a better truth. How about that? Because, look, we seen it earlier. What was his name? The fake football player, something, something, love. Of course he was getting all the women. He was also lying.
0: And they too stayed.
2: And when they found out he was actually using them.
0: So... were they using him based off of potential? Think about this now. This brother told them all types of lies that the world couldn't even believe he told. And yet they still had hope that was their golden ticket to what? Mooch off of.
4: Mind you, it was stuff that they could have checked.
2: No.
4: They could have double-checked and fact-checked them.
0: Come on, man. This goes back to our damn rum punch conversation. They won't even Google. Not a rum punch,
2: that
0: a
2: they
0: recipe,
2: found love.
0: Or if he was on the damn team. And
2: they
0: Shannon G for it all.
2: Love. They thought they found love and a successful football player. That's what they thought. And then they were, what do you say? They were scammed. That's what happened.
0: No.
2: All right. They thought they found love, genuine love, somebody that cared about them.
0: There we go. My dog.
2: But when you lie to, it's hard to feel like a person can.
0: Hold on, Shannon. My D's on the line. Fonzo, how you talking? Talk to me.
5: Man, you know what it is, Ray?
0: Tell me,
5: people just so used to lying that, you know, that's what they're accustomed to, man. They're accustomed to. But when you start keeping it 100 and start telling them the truth, then that they look down on you, because then now you gonna start finding out that what they was talking about, that their whole life ain't nothing but lies, man. That's what it's about. It's about exposure. It's about exposure. These women, some of these women don't want no honest man, because it's like Michael Jackson was talking about the man in the mirror. It's the woman in the mirror. You start looking at that man like, oh, she's starting being 100 with me and telling me the truth. Now I got to start telling them I ain't nothing but a bone-faced lie. When you wake up in the morning and she got that bonnet on her head, one of them eyelashes don't fell off. When you look at her feet, you like, oh, my God. I thought this was maybe Shannon. This ain't no maybe Shannon. This ain't no maybe Shannon.
0: Oh,
5: this
0: God.
5: Is Shanae name. This is the name, mate. Let's get up. It's crazy, man. You bumping and farting in my house and swabbing on my pillow. You got to go. I'm blocking you.
0: This ain't no damn maybe, Shannon. My
2: y'all
0: stomach
2: are
0: crapping.
2: Wild. So we can't even burp and slob at y'all. Goodness.
0: Not on the first day. You just coming in here, dropping deuces. Oh, my God.
2: So y'all can lie, but people can't have normal bodily functions around y'all. This is what I'm talking about. Look, y'all want to lie and scam people and protect that, but people can't go to your house and drop a number two.
0: What's a scam is them forehead curtains, y'all be wearing. Talking about these my baby hairs.
2: And I still ain't find out the foil y'all was talking about.
0: Baby, these my baby hairs. Where your damn baby at? Give them back to the damn child. These my baby hairs. Hell no.
2: Oh, my goodness.
0: That's some Thailand woman hairs.
2: So we can't burp, we can't fart, we can't wear foil in our hair, whatever that is. We can't, what y'all say in the comments? They said something about bonnets and muumuus and Crocs. We can't do nothing. But y'all want to lie and scam in peace and call it a love story.
0: Hey, man. So, I got more I want to say, but we're going to save it for when we come back. Because I got something about that, too. Because he said, I know we're having a good time. I know we're having a good time. But Brother Madi said something in there that was very, very important that I don't think women catch, because women listen to respond, not to understand. When we come back, y'all, we'll get back to the conversation right after these messages. Don't go anywhere.
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0: Sounds like Sanchez. Which artist is it?
1: Horace Riley.
0: Ah. Red flags, fellas. Look out for them red flags. It's usually a red flag behind them red lips.
2: Wait, look. Milwaukee Amanda said, Ray, you just up there saying anything about women. You are lucky I got to get back to work and can't call in. Ray, see, Ray.
0: No, that's what she say when she know I'm right. That's the excuse she
2: go
0: to.
2: Yeah, right. Ray, like, I can say whatever. She got to go to work. I know she got to clock in at this time.
0: That's what she say when she know I'm right. Hmm? Yeah.
2: Not really a city girl said, I have no rebuttal to the costumes and face characters some women put on daily. Alfonso said, city girl, you're wrong
0: for
2: that.
0: No, no, no. Go back to that one, Shannon. Read it again out loud, not fast.
2: Not really a city girl said, I have no rebuttals to the costumes and face characters some women put on daily. But what about the man's lying about, listen, face characters different.
0: This is what I wanted to say, Shannon.
2: I'm listening.
0: Had your friend, right?
2: Mm-hmm.
0: Had that guy told her the truth. Like, you know what? I really, really like you. I'm not in a position right now to do all the things that it is that you do. But I'm going to go above my means to make sure that I could at least cater to your needs. To show you how much I want you and will pursue you. But I have nothing to give but my love. Not a dime.
2: Man, go to work.
0: You see what I'm saying? That's they don't want point proven. They don't want the truth. They want the fantasy of this man that they created in their head. And 9 times out of 10, that man never shows up.
2: So, first of all, what's so hard about a man just going to get a job and actually being able to
0: time
2: provide
0: out. No.
2: Things like a date?
0: Time out. It's not... That's a good question too. But I'm telling you, the question was if he led with the truth about his honesty of his situation, how would that man be viewed? He could say, "I'm in between jobs right now. I'm still looking for a job, but I'm trying." You know, y'all don't want that person, Shannon. Is that who? Exactly. Y'all don't want the man that's going to come tell y'all the truth.
1: Crazy.
2: Because first and foremost, when I'm in my mode where I'm grinding and finding jobs and finding my way, I don't even want a date. Why would I want to be around a man that ain't got nothing together? But and you know what? Me and have it bad. I sent you a video this morning of that man sitting in his van talking about he used to date Miss Tanzania.
0: That's a white man.
2: Y'all?
0: He couldn't even say Tanzania, right? He said what did he say?
2: He was saying
0: Tanzania
2: or something. Something real weird.
0: Tanzania.
2: Yeah, Tanzania. He was saying that. And he was like, I used to date her, and this is the caliber of woman I deserve. I know I'm living in my van right now.
0: Ah.
2: That's what he was saying.

0: And I'm just like, this is what we deal with. Men that feel like they deserve these top tier women. And I'm pretty sure he'll go on a date and be like, you know, this is my ex-girlfriend and this is the caliber of woman I deserve. And then when he takes this unsuspecting woman back to his van, she probably like, excuse me? Like, this is what I'm talking about. What's so bad about actually getting on your feet and then taking people on a date?
1: Ain't nothing wrong
0: with
1: that.
0: Why don't you do that first? Why don't you take care of your basic needs first, like having a job and being able to support yourself, and then worry about a woman? Why don't we just do that and cut all the noise out?
1: Okay, same for women.
0: That man was in a van.
1: I think same for women then, right? Get all your baggage that you carry. Get all them bad relationships that you hang over the new boyfriend head. All them standards. Like, get all of that out your system before you come over to this man that's working on himself. Yeah. And on the way, then don't come over here talking about what the next man did to you.
0: I feel like anybody that is looking for a relationship needs to work on themselves individually. That's just my take on relationships in general. That's why, back to the question in the beginning, why people feel like later down the road, things change and you just be disgusted with somebody because y'all didn't work on yourselves individually. Y'all come into these relationships with so much baggage, so much all this and that, expectations, not clearly stating what you expect in a relationship, not even having communication enough to be like, this is what's going on, this is who I am as a person. Because y'all want something like a relationship so bad, people don't have these real life conversations. And now you in a van with this man that claimed he can date Miss Tanzania. He was in a van, y'all. He said he
1: was happy, though. He said, I'm so proud of her.
0: And then the screen timed out, bro. Because he was watching her page too long. It said, you have reached your limit for the day. He said, good. I have to set a limit on my phone.
1: Oh, my God, dog. That is hilarious.
0: And at the end of that conversation, he literally said he deserves a woman like that again. That's what caliber of woman he deserves. While he's sleeping in his van, ain't showered or brushed his beard in about a year and can't even say. It's just a mess.
1: Let's go take our call. Charisse, is it? Let's go talk to cousin Charisse. Charisse, how you feeling?
2: Hey, I was just thinking about what Shannon said. And guess what? In their defense, these guys, they're like, guess what? If she can rock with me in this van with no job, homeless, just imagine when I come up, this is the chick I want to share it with. So they just figure, like, I'm going to get that chick when I'm at the bottom. So that's probably where they're going with all of this. Because once you make it, once guys do really, really good and, you know, they got the house, they got the job, they got everything good, then it's like they just have women auditioning for the role, a wife or girlfriend or main chick, side chick or whatever, but they're never going to get that role because their ego is where it needs to be. And then now they just think, oh, you women are just accessories. So he's just trying to get that chick at the bottom. He's just trying to get that chick at the bottom. That's why. Yeah. Like they said, behind every great man, there's an even better woman. So that's my hypothetical thought process where all this is going, because me personally, if I don't have a job, I really don't have time to be thinking about dating. I'm trying to work on myself. I'm trying to better myself. I'm trying to get from the 1.0 to the 5.0. I'm working, filling out job applications. I really don't have time to be distracted. That's my thought. But maybe it's what I said. They at the bottom, and they going to have that chick who rise to the top. Because Jay-Z wasn't always Jay-Z, you know? So maybe that's what it is.
1: Charisse.
2: No, started from the bottom, rise to the top.
1: Thank
2: you. You guys have a nice day.
1: Don't rush nowhere yet.
0: Have
1: Charisse.
0: A good one.
1: Don't rush her off. We like when people come here and call and have common sense conversations with us, Charisse. Anytime you want to call Truth, please do. You are always welcome here, especially on this show, The Lunch Break. All right. Thank you very much.
0: Right. Rich is happy to sit in his favor.
1: Well, I wouldn't say that was technically in my favor if we being honest. I think she was saying just kind of where the guys was starting from. And then she still went on to say, okay, once they have gotten to this point, then, you know, she's like, oh, they looking at women as accessories now. And, you know, I could have said, calm down there right there. But, you know, I was just, so yeah, thank you, Charisse.
0: Yeah.
1: You got some comments in your favor,
0: so
1: too,
0: do,
1: in the chat.
0: I do have. You said.
1: You got some comments in on your side in the chat?
0: No. Before I get to the comments in the chat, so I don't lose my train of thought, I do want to respond to the call.
1: Okay.
0: And this is just with the question, because she did end with saying, because I'm too busy working on myself, I don't even date. And that's kind of what I was saying.
1: Yep.
0: When I'm working on myself, I'm not dating because I'm working on myself. And I think most people in general should be doing that. If you know you're not even at a stable position as far as livelihood, you should not be dating. You should be working on yourself. And it's okay to focus on getting where you are, where you need to be, right? Boom. Then I'm going to go on to the second part of that, where she said most men are probably looking for somebody to hold them down so they come up. Do y'all know how many women, literally, think of all the women that held men down so they come up. They got movies about this and just get cheated on or left when they do come up. And then they over there getting a divorce like, well, I held them down and I thought I was going to reap the benefits. And they never reap the benefits. Or you get a man that's in a van after you finally leave him still talking about how he deserves better from his van. But we, you know, that's what I look at it as. I don't believe in holding nobody down. I'm not looking at potential. What are we doing right now?
1: Shane,
0: I'm not raising a child.
1: You did it again.
0: Other than the child I have.
1: At least it is good to know you don't just do it to men. So that's good to know.
3: You did it again, Shannon.
1: You did it again. She didn't say that.
0: What?
1: Go ahead, Brother Z. Maybe if you say it,
3: she said.
0: Say it, Brother Z. You gotta say it loud, though.
3: She said, the man is possibly wanting the woman to have somebody to come up with.
0: Yeah.
3: That's not what you said.
0: Right.
1: She said right.
0: Right. That's exactly what I'm responding to. A man that wants a woman to come up with is normally a man like, hold me down, I'm coming up, I'm working on myself, right?
3: But in your initial response, you didn't respond saying a man wants a woman to come up with.
0: Okay, so when a man wants a woman to come up with, basically they want somebody to sit there while they act like they're working on themselves, hold them down. That's what I'm getting at. They want somebody to hold them down until the come up happens. And sometimes when the come up happens, they end up cheating or just leaving them because thanks for holding me down. Thanks for coming up with me. Now scram.
1: Shannon,
0: that's all I was saying.
1: Shannon is a true terrorist.
3: You hurt.
0: That's all I'm saying. Shannon, I heard what was said, and I'm giving you
1: my D. My D said, that ain't no damn baby, Shannon. Do you see? This is the true Shannon, my D. She just colonized Cherie's sentence.
0: How? I'm responding with what I'm saying happens when people are like, I'm looking for somebody. I didn't colonize her sentence. I responded to what I feel like happens when somebody is like, I need somebody to come up with. As many times as I've heard the story is, he was just looking for somebody to work with him and get him on his feet and help him come up in the world. That's what I'm saying. What happens after that? I didn't change her sentence. I responded to it.
3: Go to break.
1: We'll be back after these messages, man.
3: What up, Truth Nation? 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

0: 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Shannon, I got something on the menu real quick. 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
1: 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It's all about mindset, money, and real estate, helping you take the next step toward building a better future. Man.
0: Shannon said, holding somebody down is against my religion.
1: Against my religious beliefs.
0: I got, somebody sent a text for you in the text line, Shannon. Who sent this?
1: Oh, goodness.
0: Alan. Alan sent this. It says, yeah, Shannon is definitely a maybe. She heard what she wanted to hear. Much love, Shannon.
1: I heard what I heard and I responded to what I think happens after people hold people down. That's all I'm saying. Yeah. But we do have a whole lot of comments.
0: A lot. You was acting a fool today.
1: Where do we even start at?
0: You was showing your tail today.
1: Where do we go? Somebody, look, Alfonso said, maybe Shannon, nothing but facts, no lies detected. People want you to work on yourself and them. It's crazy. Facts. Come on now.
0: LeBron
1: Taylor said, when you watch the NFL draft, the girlfriend next to the player is the one who's been there the whole time. She was there before the star. Some of those women wait until you made it. Yeah, and y'all know what happened. Y'all know this story is old as time. The one right at the draft be the one getting cheated on and everything else all throughout the season. Next. And then
2: accusations. These are

0: Abstract said people could just have platonic relationships if they don't want to get that serious. Facts. Just be platonic. Be friends. Really get to know each other. I am an advocate for that. Then we have... I feel like I missed some trying to, you know, get through. Do you see any that we missed that we should get to? I do like this one, though. Robert said, y'all came a long way in a short time. Thanks for another great week of entertainment.
1: Oh, man. Read that one again, man. Read that one again.
0: I like that one.
1: Hey, we're gonna record this and use this. Hold on, Shannon. Let's set it up.
0: Oh, I'm
1: sorry. We got to set it up like
0: something. Because I told you I can't hear today.
1: Oh, shit. Sure.
0: I ain't got the AirPods.
1: You don't listen anyway. But let's continue. So we got a comment in the chat. Shannon, go ahead and read that comment, please.
0: All right. Well, can I read it now? Right.
1: Jesus, she just messed up.
0: Can I read it?
1: Shannon!
2: Forget it!
1: Fellas.
2: Get it!
1: She is not a team player, bro. She's going to make your life way more difficult. We was trying to record a commercial using our chat, where our cousin's at, and she just, can I do it now, Ray? Sure, Shannon, read the comment now. Now that people can see how we really act.
0: Let's reset it. I'm ready. End action.
1: Man, we just had a real nice comment that just came through in our YouTube chat where our cousins be at. Shannon, go ahead and read that.
0: Yeah, sure. I'm so sorry. Robert Land said, y'all came a long way in a short time. Thanks for another great week of entertainment. I'm sorry.
1: See, and she want to do things on her own time as well.
2: We're not using it no more. Might as well delete the comment, Robert.
1: Rob, thank you, bro.
2: We tried.
1: Thank you, Rob, bro.
2: Gee.
1: We tried, bro. But you see how women act. They want to do things on their own time. It's like, Shannon, just... It's all good, Shannon.
0: I was trying. I tried.
1: Anything else you'd like to try?
0: I tried. Shannon? You said try again?
1: No, I said anything else you'd like to try today, Shannon?
0: And again.
1: Excuse me, come again. Man, no, we had a good time today, y'all. We had a good time today. Yes, it has been an amazing week, man. It has been a really good week. It sounds like Shannon might be sticking around for 2 to 4. We gonna see though. But what you got, Shannon? Did we leave anything on the table?
0: We did it. These comments is going crazy. I really do appreciate the comments. Y'all really make the show go because it be entertaining. Away from our entertaining, the comments also be having a world of its own. So that's always fun.
1: We hit a new record today, Shannon. 205 new comments, y'all. Clap it up. Clap it up for our cousins, man. Lunch Break Crew, you all are showing out. Man, Shannon, I'm proud of us.
0: I know that's right.
1: Proud of us. I'm proud of the team. Brother Z, thank you, man. We appreciate you, Brother Z, holding us down, keeping us on point. I know that's a hard job. Shannon,
0: man,
1: as much as you hate men, Shannon, we love you, Shannon. All right?
0: I love men, but I don't love a project. That's it. That's all. Don't come here thinking I'm finna fix no man. That's all I'm saying.
1: Or you know, be down for the come up. Shannon wants you to come together. Rolex
0: come
1: in
0: together.
1: Hand.
0: This ain't IKEA. I don't put nothing in. We are too grown. You better figure that out before you come talking to me.
1: Fellas, I'm sorry. I tried. Fellas. I was trying to work on her for y'all, fellas, but she said, this is not IKEA. I ain't putting nothing together. We got another caller, it look like. Or somebody trying to call in. Who is it going to be? Is it going to be somebody on my side or your side? Your side or the bad? Man, it was a... Dame, what's up, Dame? Welcome to the Lunch Break family, man. Talk to us.
3: Hey, Ray Nitty.
1: Uh-oh. What's up, Dame?
3: What's happening? Hey, talking about that with you and Shannon and then all the relationship stuff.

0: about earlier was somebody coming up together, and that's what Sharice was even saying as well. And you went and took it to a whole nother level, and Dame just came and asked the question. So Shannon, why
1: can't I do believe,
0: go ahead, close this out, say what you got. I have nothing else to say.
1: I do
0: Shannon.
1: Believe two people at the same level, or two people that have an understanding of what they're working toward, can build together. But the example that I gave before of somebody faking like they were somewhere else and then another person finding out later on down the road that they ain't the person they said they is completely different from the example he just gave today.
0: Robert says, stay, Shannon.
1: Stay?
0: Don't go anywhere.
1: I'm out of here. I've been abused this whole episode. I'm sick of y'all. No, I'm just playing.
2: That's right.
1: You know I love y'all. I got two jobs though. Your girl gotta go. I'm like Tommy from Martin. I gotta go to work.
0: That job don't start till 10 o'clock Milwaukee time. Oh, that damn lie. She's just a habitual liar, fellas. Shannon, take us home.
1: Whatever. Man.
0: Take us
1: Wait,
0: home.
1: You supposed to send us out.
0: No, you do it.
1: Huh? All right, thanks for rocking with us. You are listening to The Lunch Break on 101.7 The Truth. We're here Monday through Friday, 12 to 2. Don't go anywhere. We got the extended lunch break with Ray Nitty after these messages.
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Man, it's the extendo version of the lunch break, man. We just gonna have 4-hour lunch. 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I'm